0: the Victorian State Parliamentary Labor Party and as Premier of Victoria.
1: The move clearing the path for Ben Carroll to potentially take charge. In other news, a new refinery could give Australia a bigger fuel safety net despite still needing imported crude oil. The project being studied in Western Australia would restore refining capacity lost when BP's Kwinana facility closed in 2021, with the government tipping in $4 million.
2: This is about fuel security for the whole nation, but of course WA is now left without any fuel refining capacity after the closure of BP and Kwinana.
1: Resources Minister Madeleine King there on the ABC. And crews are searching rugged coastline for a missing baby after a woman and toddler were pulled from waters off South Australia.
3: Clean clothes, a warm shower, a conversation. 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
1: Adam Dewey could be back in the fold as the West Tigers prepare to face the Eels on Sunday. Talks with coach Benji Marshall and club officials have been described as positive. But former Dragons coach Shane Flanagan says Marshall still has some big calls to make.
4: From a coach's perspective, and I'm not sure if Benji has done this or will do it, I'm sure he will stand in front of that group, that playing group, and explain to them what has happened and how it happened. And has anyone got any questions? Is in this room, has anyone got any questions?
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7: Mostly clear skies today. A top of 21 expected. It should be sunny tomorrow. Similar conditions forecast for Thursday at this stage. 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
7: 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Joe of YE, quick off the mark this morning, heard Paddy and Maz tell us what those Triple Play songs were just before 9, and then we snuck them in about half an hour ago. 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You could be on that standby list with Joe to win $10,000. Double Shot Tuesday. All in honour of the Oz Alert yesterday afternoon at 2. Went off on most mobile phones, I guess. So I've got a song called Sensors working overtime after this. Welcome to the real world. 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

This is Triple M with a second emergency alert for all states except WA. Can everyone please stop replying to the emergency alert with new phone, who dis? As funny as it is, it's clogging the system. And now back to regular programming.

0: Bryan Adams and Mel C, who got married just a few days ago, When You're Gone, 107.7 Triple M. Not that Bryan and Mel C got married. Mel got married to somebody else. Just want to clear that up. Good times, greatest hits at 107.7 Triple M. Bryan, the other day, celebrating a billion streams on Spotify with this song, Heaven, which is amazing, Bryan Adams.
1: You know what's funny about that is that we wrote that song, I wrote it when I was 23, you know, and so that's... I don't know how long Spotify's been around, but it's not that long.
0: A billion streams on Spotify for Bryan Adams' Heaven, which is some mighty achievement. And his Roll with the Punches tour is coming to Australia. That includes Sydney Kudos Bank Arena, February 26th next year. 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
0: Right. The later John Laws there. 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
3: Celeste Mitsiou, another Golden Games day as Rose Davies makes history on the track, winning gold in the women's 10,000 metres.
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3: 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Australia is on top with 59 overall medals, including 26 gold. 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

0: 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We're talking full of cash, that is, thanks to the Tookley Loan Office. Back tomorrow morning is their money machine. Listen for those cash amounts at 6, 7 and 8 or thereabouts. And then if you can repeat them all, you win all that amazing amount of money. Simple as that, with the money machine. Pretty fly for a white guy, Offspring after 11. We've got more good times and greatest hits on Triple M. We'll keep the rock going. Kiss, I was made for loving you. Great song to turn up loud on this beautiful day as we head for 21 on the coast.
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2: Between the entrance and Erina, good run, Central Coast Highway going north and southbound. Terrigal work on Scenic Highway affecting both directions near Charles K Drive. Woi Woi, road damage, Bridgewater Drive northbound the boulevard. And the M1 looking good in the both directions. KFC have just wrapped up a new Christmas in July daily deal. 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That's the last traffic on Central Coast 107.7, the Triple M.
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0: Hey, it's Dan Flunk here with your local headlines. Two people are receiving treatment in hospital, one for critical injuries,
13: following a two-car crash on the M1 at Mardie. Emergency crews were called out after 3 p.m. yesterday amid reports of a collision. A female driver in her 30s was left fighting for life. A male driver in his 30s suffered serious injuries. Both were airlifted to hospital. A man's been charged, accused of stealing copper from the Chelmhaven area. Police claim a 38-year-old was seen removing cabling from a pit near the intersection of Chelmsford Road Sunday. It's also believed a similar pit was targeted at Panorama Avenue. Officers say more cabling, bolt cutters and other tools were located during a search of the man's vehicle. He's been refused bail ahead of court next month. Homeowners at the entrance north have won a legal battle to build a seawall to protect their homes from coastal erosion. The Land and Environment Courts ruled in favour of the move. Final details will need to be ironed out before the next court hearing August 4. And a new report's found two-thirds of our state's nurses and midwives often consider leaving the industry.
18: Triple M National News.
19: Good morning, I'm Matthew Layton. The path to the Victorian Premier's office is no longer clear for Ben Carroll, with Sonia Kilkenny reportedly nominating for the Labor leadership. The surprise challenge comes after Jacinta Allen stepped aside to avoid a drawn-out party contest.
20: At the end of the day, I am and always have been a team player. The most important thing I want to say today is thank you. Thank you to the Victorian people. It has been the honour of my life to serve you as your Premier.
19: A seventh person has been charged over an alleged kidnapping in Sydney's southwest after a man was found in Dural 2 days after disappearing. Labor has kicked off planning for Australia's first new oil refinery in decades, funding a $4 million feasibility study in Western Australia. Meanwhile, a fresh inflation shock could be heading straight for household budgets. Treasury says the Middle East conflict could send oil soaring to $200 a barrel, potentially driving inflation as high as 7%.
21: Research shows that regularly eating ultra-processed foods can increase your risk of developing type 2 diabetes by 53%. Search Diabetes Australia for more about the nation's fastest-growing chronic condition.
19: The Perth Bears are reportedly circling as the Adam Dewey drama rolls on. He's only committed to the Tigers for this season, with NRL great Luke Keary telling Seven's The Agenda Setters Benji Marshall has lost control.
22: I don't know where to start and where this ends and what's actually happened. All I know is, and I said it on the way, it is one of the biggest messes we've ever seen.
19: And Australia's swimmers have cleaned up again, grabbing more than a dozen medals in one night at the Commonwealth Games in Glasgow.
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13: Mostly clear skies today, a top of 21 expected. It should be sunny tomorrow. Similar conditions forecast for Thursday at this stage. 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
0: James of North Wyong, another person on the standby list to win $10,000 courtesy of the 10K Triple Play we did play earlier this morning. Paddy and Maz tell you what those three songs are just before nine every day. So, tomorrow morning they'll do it again. Listen to Paddy and Maz, hear those three songs, write them on down, and if you can recall them sometime across the day, you get on the standby list joining people like James of North Wyong to win 10 grand. Oz Alerts yesterday afternoon on your phone at 2 p.m. That's what we're doing in these double shots today. So a song called What's Up? What the heck was that? We'll play right after Warning. It's Green Day at 107.7 Triple M.

This is Triple M with a second emergency alert for all states except WA. Can everyone please stop replying to the emergency alert with, "Is this still available, mate? Can pick up at 2. As funny as it is, it's clogging the system. And now back to regular programming.

0: great day when you hear Crowded House. 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A lot of coasties went down there. Maybe you volunteered or just went to spectate. You might have seen at the opening ceremony Vanessa Amorosi.
1: I was gigging a lot, and this was another gig. 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Okay, this is something extremely special.
0: Vanessa Amorosi, the big hit she had at the same time as the Sydney Olympics. We've got it for you next on Triple M.
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0: 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We did one a little while back, and people like Emma from Erina on the standby list to win $10,000, although we made her work for it. 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
16: 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Australia is on top with 59 overall medals, including 26 gold. 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

0: 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And on the menu, we got Billy Idol. We're cooking up White Weddings up to midday. 107.7 Triple M and the Kings of Leon. Use somebody. What a nice afternoon ahead, too. 21 degrees, loads of sunshine for the coast.
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2: 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Also the M1 clear up to Newcastle. Toothley, Main Road, busy at times, a 40k zone around Evans Road. And Terrigal work on Scenic Highway affecting both directions near Charles K Drive. Make your drive to work, home or the shops rewarding with hundreds of return points across New South Wales. 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That's Layers Traffic on the Central Coast, 107.7 Triple M.
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10: Drivers with any dash cam footage of a serious crash on the M1 at Mardy, which has left a woman fighting for life, are urged to come forward. Emergency crews were called out just after 3 p.m. yesterday amid reports of a crash before treating a female driver in her 30s who suffered critical injuries. A second male driver in his 30s was seriously injured. Both were airlifted to hospital. Central Coast Council will deliberate on its next CEO at an extraordinary meeting tonight. A decision will be made on an interim replacement for David Farmer once he departs early September, and the recruitment process for a permanent chief executive. There's a bumper ordinary council meeting planned for tomorrow that'll cover the usual matters plus 11 items which weren't covered off at the previous meeting. Caught next month for a 38-year-old man accused of stealing copper cabling from pits in the Charm Haven area over the weekend. He's been refused bail. And Central Coast pensioners and seniors can now use smart devices or bank cards to get capped fares on public transport in New South Wales from today rather than their gold Opal cards.
16: Triple M National News.
17: Hello there, I'm Matthew Layton. Australia could get its first new oil refinery since the 1960s, but only if the numbers stack up. Prime Minister Anthony Albanese says the $4 million Western Australian study will choose the best site and test its commercial viability.
18: One of the things that we know is that it's an important part of national resilience. So we think it is important. We obviously want to make sure that there's a commercial opportunity.
17: A messy leadership spill in Victoria has left Labor MPs shouting over each other behind closed doors. The chaos erupted after Sonia Kilkenny challenged Ben Carroll, forcing Gabrielle Williams to step in as interim leader while nominations stay open. And Origin Energy is scrambling to support around 900,000 current and former customers affected by a data breach. The company says there is now a heightened risk of scams and suspicious activity. Its CEO has apologised, saying extra steps have been taken to secure its systems.
19: Every load of laundry is a fresh start. 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
17: Tigers star Adam Dewey has returned to training. It comes after he met with coach Benji Marshall and club officials yesterday. Fox Sports reporter Cody Kay says there doesn't appear to be any bad blood.
20: Adam Dewey was greeted pretty warmly by all of his teammates, although Jerome Luai, ever the prankster, was yelling out to make sure media could hear, "We're all off him, we're all off him, we're all off him."
17: And Australia's swimmers have powered the nation to 26 gold and top spot on the Commonwealth Games medal tally.
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16: Triple M. Weather.
10: Clear skies on the coast, falling to 8 degrees tonight. It's looking mostly sunny tomorrow, feeling a top of 19. Similar conditions forecast for Thursday at this stage. 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
10: We stuck those Triple Play songs in nice and early this morning, just after 9 a.m. actually, and Joe from YE was so quick on the phone to get on the standby list for 10K. She told us what those three tunes were. That's nominated by Triple M, Brekkie, Paddy and Maz. All going to happen again tomorrow, so make sure you listen to Paddy and Maz just before 9, write down the songs, and then when we play them across the workday, you get on a standby list for $10,000. Oz Alert went off yesterday, Arvo, at 2. So on Double Shot Tuesday, in honour of such an alert, we got songs kind of reflecting it. Message in a bottle, on a mobile phone, or whatever, after early warning from Baby Animals, 107.7 Triple M.

0: It's an emergency alert from the government.
1: Yeah, I've got one too.
0: Mine says, "Oi, you awake? Heads up, eh? Sh** going down." What's yours say?
1: Mine says, "She's a bit f**ked out there, mate. Best chuck your thongs on."
0: Oh,
1: that's good.
0: Yeah, I like it.
1: Yeah.

0: plenty of those to spot the Savo if you're into it. Buses and trains at Woi Woi Station. There is a name for people who spot buses and trains. It's called Gunsling. Google it for more info. Mate, Google it, mate. 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One of the biggest hits of the year. Same time we crowded onto buses to go down to Sydney's West to see Australia's Wonderland.
1: Now experience the magic of Australia's Wonderland. 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Aye, every Saturday be a super Saturday at Australia's Wonderland. Yeah.
0: Well, I do remember the giant swinging pirate ship at Australia's Wonderland back in 86. That's about all I can recall from that time. Oh, and the song we play next, of course, too, on Triple M.
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0: 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Queen, Don't Stop Me Now. I'm Paddy Amaz. 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
2: Money Machine is back. Donna. Well done, Donna.
1: Donna crushed it this morning. Yeah. She got two of the cash amounts out of the Money Machine, just over $500 she took home on the spot this morning.
2: Yeah, so this is the best part. 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First amount will be spat out, Mickey. Another amount after 7:30. Final amount after 8. Just write them down. Just call back.
0: And then you win the cash. Easy as that.
1: Yeah, whatever you recall correctly, you win. It's a pretty good deal.
0: Fantastic. All thanks to Tookley Loan Office, Paddy and Maz, the Money Machine, back tomorrow morning on Triple M.
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0: 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And a band from Triple M 90s on Listener. Rochford, Only to Be With You. 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
2: Good afternoon, Central Coast. Whoa, whoa, we've still got road damage northbound on Brisbane Water Drive at the Boulevard. That's slowing your trip down to 40Ks. While road a bit slow westbound approaching the Pacific Highway at Tuggerah. The M1 looking good from Mount White over the Hawkesbury River Bridge to Warrunga. And Greenpoint and Erina seeing a bit of traffic on the entrance road between Avoca Drive and Terrigal Drive. KFC are dropping 31 deals over 31 days this Christmas in July for you to unwrap in-app. Let the festivities begin. Only available till 10 p.m. Pick up only. That's the latest traffic on the Central Coast's 107.7 Triple M.
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0: Hey, it's Dan Floink here with your local headlines. Two people continue to receive treatment in hospital, with one in a critical condition.
15: following a two-car crash on the M1 at Mardie. Emergency crews were called out at about 3 p.m. yesterday amid reports of a collision. A female driver in her 30s was left fighting for life. Another male driver in his 30s suffered serious injuries. Caught next month for a man accused of stealing copper cabling from pits around the Chelmhaven area. It's claimed a 38-year-old was seen removing cable from a pit near the intersection of Chelmsford Road early Sunday, and it's also alleged he was responsible for taking cabling from another pit at Panorama Avenue. Officers say more cable and tools were found in a nearby car that's been forensically examined. The man's been refused bail. More than 60% of the state's nurses and midwives often consider leaving the industry, while close to half have already started looking for alternative work. That's according to a new report out today. And Central Coast Council is holding an extraordinary meeting tonight to discuss interim and permanent options for its CEO, with current Chief Executive David Farmer departing early September.
16: Triple M National News.
17: Hello there, I'm Matthew Layton. Ben Carroll is on his way to be sworn in as Victorian Premier after a dramatic Labor leadership change, Gabrielle Williams becoming Deputy Premier. Carroll says the election stakes are high and voters want the government heading in a new direction.
18: This was not an easy decision, but the stakes at this election are too high. Polling says Victoria is on track for Australia's first Liberal One Nation government.
17: And the Albanese government is firing up plans for Australia's first new oil refinery since the 1960s. Labor will spend $4 million studying whether the facility stacks up in Western Australia. Prime Minister Anthony Albanese says the idea is about keeping fuel flowing during global turmoil.
19: One of the things that building national resilience does is it makes Australia less vulnerable to the impact of events around the world.
20: Did you know that diabetes is Australia's fastest growing chronic condition? Over 300 Australians are diagnosed with the condition every day. Search Diabetes Australia to find out more.
17: Former Dragons coach Shane Flanagan says it's going to be a tough ask for the Red V to play finals footy next year. It comes after the St George Illawarra CEO declared the club wants to get there in 2027.
21: You know, they've got to find 13 wins per season, roughly. They've won two. So they've got a lot of improvement in them. It's going to be a tough ask.
17: And Australia is sitting pretty atop the Commonwealth Games tally after its swimmers delivered another huge golden haul.
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16: Triple M. Weather.
15: Clear skies on the coast, falling to 8 degrees tonight. It's looking mostly sunny tomorrow, feeling a top of 19. Similar conditions forecast for Thursday at this stage. 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
15: 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Actually, the final one today, all about the Oz Alert, which went off yesterday afternoon at 2 p.m. So songs that kind of reflect that. Time from Pink Floyd. It's awesome. Right after The Sign. I heard, or saw The Sign. It's Ace of Base, 107.7 Triple M.

0: It's an emergency alert from the government.
1: Yeah, I've got one too.
0: Mine says, hey bloke, emergency alert, put your thongs on and figure the rest out. What's yours say?
1: Mine just says, righto boys, tools down, world's gone cactus, we're knocking off early.
0: Huh.
1: That's good.
0: Yeah, I like it.
1: Yeah.

0: What do you reckon? We give it 10 out of 10 for the music variety. The SAR, 107.7 Triple M. Mamma Mia from ABBA, Good Charlotte, Dance Floor Anthem. And next, the guy who recently toured Australia. Well, back in April, you might have seen him in Sydney or Newcastle, Richard Marx. Great song from the awesome 80s to play. And he's got some life advice considering he's recently turned 62.
1: Whatever you think about the most is what your reality will be. If you think negatively, you're going to have a negative life. If you think, I'll never do that, you'll never do that. But if you think, I'm going to do that, if you think positive, positive, positive, whatever you think about the most is what your reality will be. And if I'd known that when I was young, I would have had better quality of thought.

0: 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His big hit from the 80s is next on Triple M.
1: You know that feeling
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0: 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G'day, guys.
1: G'day, Michael. Hi. How are you? Yeah, hello. Rocky Jockey. That's what we are, Maz.
0: That's what we want to do, mate. Yeah,
1: the platters that matter. That's what Mickey's doing.
0: That's what we're spinning this afternoon.
2: Yes, the party platters that matter.
1: Yeah. Fantastic black plastic. Okay, keep it going, man.
0: Tomorrow on the show, you've got a new sensation.
2: Yes, so there's this social sport taking over the world. It's called Paddle. We've got a paddle expert. Have you heard of it?
0: I kind of have.
2: Yeah. See, this is the thing.
0: Yeah.
2: People kind of know about it. Well, we're going to do a deep dive on paddle tomorrow.
1: And it is endorsed by another great Queenslander, Paddy Rafter. Gee, he's a legend. He's one of the nicest blokes. Me and him, two great things that come from Queensland. Right.
0: If you say so, Paddy. Paddy and Maz, Triple M Brekkie, back tomorrow morning. Get their podcast anytime on Listener.
1: And Darren Lockyer.
0: Yeah.
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16: Hello, I'm Rebecca Madden. The Aussies are back in the spotlight tonight with medals on offer across several sports. Peter Boll launches his track campaign in the men's 800 metres, while Nicola Olieslagers and Eleanor Patterson will be aiming for more success in the women's high jump. Another big night awaits the Dolphins, with Kyle Chalmers chasing 100 metre freestyle gold and taking on Cameron McAvoy in the 50 metre butterfly. Watch 7 News at 6, then it is live to Glasgow for all the action.
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20: Well, it's a cracking afternoon down here on the Central Coast Beaches, folks, with lots of blue sky, light to moderate offshore winds are coming out of the northwest and leaving us with around a half a metre of easterly swell for the water riders. A little inconsistent, so something thick and wide to ride would come in handy. For the swimmers, all beaches are sparkling, water temps 18 degrees. We've got a 1.8 metre high tide at 7.30. This is Tessa McKenna with a Triple M Beach and Surf Update.
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2: Good afternoon, Coasties. The M1 all clear over the Hawkesbury River Bridge into Warrunga this afternoon. Whoa, whoa, we've got road damage slowing you around northbound on Brisbane Water Drive at the Boulevard down to 40 k's an hour. Pacific Highway, look out for some traffic both ways at the Doylo. The entrance road also a bit busy between Greenpoint and Erina off Avoca Drive and Terrigal Drive. Slightly closer to home at the University of Newcastle's Gosford campus. 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That's the latest traffic on the Central Coast, 107.7 Triple M.
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0: Hey, it's Dan Floke here with your local headlines. The work to find a replacement for outgoing Central Coast Council CEO David Farmer ramps up tonight an extraordinary meeting's playing out so councillors can discuss who fills the role in the interim, while the recruitment process for a permanent chief executive will also be covered off. Farmer officially steps down early September. Crash investigators are calling for dash cam footage following a serious accident on the M1 at Mardie. A female driver in her 30s was critically injured following a collision at around 3 p.m. yesterday. A male driver also suffered serious injuries. Both were airlifted to hospital. A group of Entrance North homeowners have won a legal battle to build a seawall to protect their properties from coastal erosion. The state's Land and Environment Courts ruled in favour of the group, with residents and council to now consider next steps. Details are due to be covered off in a hearing next month. And more options for Central Coast seniors and pensioners who use public transport. From today, they can use either bank cards or smart devices to claim capped fares rather than just their Gold Opal card.
21: Triple M National News.
1: Good afternoon, I'm Matthew Layton. The hunt is on for the best spot to build Australia's first new oil refinery in decades. The Prime Minister has announced a $4 million feasibility study in Karratha, with Western Australia tipped to join Geelong and Brisbane as the nation's third refining hub. Ben Carroll is promising a political reset after officially taking over Victoria's top job. He's been sworn in at Government House, becoming the 50th person to lead the state.
2: I, Benjamin Allen Carroll, swear by Almighty God that as Premier for the state of Victoria, I will at all times and in all things discharge the duties of my office according to law and to the best of my knowledge and ability without fear, favour or affection.
1: Gabrielle Williams has also taken the oath as Deputy Premier following the sudden Labor leadership change. And Origin Energy says a data breach exposed information belonging to around 900,000 current and former customers, with investigations still underway.
22: Research shows that regularly eating ultra-processed foods can increase your risk of developing type 2 diabetes by 53%. Search Diabetes Australia for more about the nation's fastest-growing chronic condition.
1: Adam Dewey is back at West Tigers training just days after walking out on the squad. Now all eyes are on Benji Marshall's team sheet, with Parramatta waiting this weekend. Rose Davies has raced into the history books, winning Australia's first athletics gold of the Commonwealth Games in the 10,000 metres. The Aussies added 15 pool medals on day 4 and sit on 26 golds. And Aussie Alexander Vukic has cruised to a straight sets win at the ATP event in Washington.
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0: Clear skies on the coast, falling to 8 degrees tonight. It's looking mostly sunny tomorrow, feeling a top of 19. Similar conditions forecast for Thursday at this stage. 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

0: Yeah, Chewbacca Chews. Welcome to another wonderful one.
1: Great to be here, Chewbacca Tuesday.
2: Where's the little toy car?
1: You've lost your vehicle.
2: Who's stolen the toy car?
1: You literally said yesterday, I love coming in here because no one removes it.
2: I know.
1: Who could it have been?
2: Well, we've got...
1: Who could it have been?
2: Woodsy.
1: Yeah.
2: Bo.
1: Maybe.
2: Hindy.
1: Yeah, could be.
2: You.
1: What?
2: You've stolen it, Jack.
1: Not a chance.
2: Give it back.
1: I genuinely haven't.
2: LP?
0: No.
1: Really well.
2: Cody? Ash?
1: Finished it for you.
2: I'll find the thief.
1: Finished it for you.
2: I've got CCTV footage. I'm not good.
1: You're human now.
2: Lost my toy car.
1: Oh.
2: And he was a little Cadillac and he was orange.
1: I'll bring the one in that you guys bought me from Hong Kong.
2: Regifting back to me.
1: I'll regift it.
2: It was for Hank.
1: I'm not going to regift it.
2: Yeah.
1: I'm going to keep it.
2: But buy me a little Lightning McQueen, please.
1: Somehow I'm going to wear the brunt of her losing a car that's not even hers in the first place.
2: Mine now. Hey, you've got to leave. The judge is coming in.
1: Oh, you know what? I reckon I'll stick around for this
2: one. He hates to see you. He
0: despises
2: where he sits.
0: That's where he sits.
1: I'll just...
2: He said you're a...
0: Oh, no, he's here. He's here. Yeah,
2: get out. But, Jack,
0: hey, judge.
2: Please.
1: All right, see ya.
3: Get out of here, you mongrel, ugly rat-looking dog.
2: Judge,
0: there's no reason to
1: No, there is. He looks like a rat.
2: He is hideous.
1: No. Frankly, I'm sick of it, aren't you?
2: I'm sick of looking at him. I have to do it daily.
1: Oh, you poor bloody thing.
2: I know.
1: How lucky is he gets to look at you?
2: Oh, judge.
0: Oh, judge.
2: We're
0: I know, like Cornelia. Cornelia's here too.
1: Yeah. You're Cornelia.
2: Yeah.
0: Remember?
2: Let's
0: do some judge.
1: Yeah, coming up next.
0: Oh, it's Lou and Judge on Triple M.
1: Lou and Judge.

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1: You are about to enter the courtroom of Judge Jarchi.
2: How are you?
3: You've lost your gavel.
2: You just heard the gavel, darling.
3: The one you have in the studio. Sorry, the courtroom.
2: Jesus Christ. Come on, man. That's funny. I haven't.
0: Oh, no, there it is.
4: There it is.
3: It's again the audio.
2: Yeah, it's an audible sound my gavel makes when I'll hit it again right now.
3: Right.
2: You see?
3: Let's see what you're putting down.
2: Yeah, you're picking up what
3: it's
2: I'm putting
3: not
2: down.
3: The gravel.
2: How are you? It's very good, Cornelia. How are you?
3: Yes, good. Sorry I didn't have time to make your cucumber sandwiches last night.
2: It's fine.
0: No, it's not.
2: It isn't, Cornelia.
0: I love those.
2: You do.
3: I was busy.
2: With?
3: To take my cat to the vet.
2: Right.
3: Sprinkles.
2: Okay, now tell me what case have we got today?
3: Move on.
2: So many jokes.
3: So many jokes
2: flowing through this courtroom, but
3: I can't move along.
2: So good.
3: I celebrated my 10-year anniversary.
2: Yes, please continue.
3: Just leave sprinkles out of this, please.
2: All right. I thought you call it.
0: Okay.
3: I celebrated my 10-year anniversary at my job recently, and I was lucky enough to receive a few gifts from my managers.
2: Interesting.
3: One of the gifts was an expensive bottle of champagne.
2: Oh, Clicquot, the Veuve Clicquot.
3: Yes, pop it, sis. I got caught up accidentally left the bottle of champagne on a table in the staff kitchen.
2: Mm.
3: When I returned to get it at the end of the day, it was gone.
2: Mm.
3: Dun, dun, dun.
2: Mm.
3: Another woman in the office took the champagne thinking it was for free.
2: There
3: are sometimes freebies left in the communal kitchen for staff, but they're usually things like cakes, cookies, towels, hoodies, low-cost items. Never have we ever received a $100 bottle of champagne for no reason. I politely explained the situation and asked her for the bottle back the next day. My colleague said no. I believe she clearly knew there's no way a bottle worth that much would be left out for the taking, but she took it anyway, knowing that it was a mistake for leaving it there. Judge Jarchi, should the colleague give the bottle back for and against? It's a thief in my eyes.
2: Right. In your eyes, a thief. I mean, allow me to play devil's advocate. And you will allow it to my courtroom.
3: I will.
2: If it is in the free common area, right, where freebies are left, is it on said individual to assume that it's some other person's, you know?
3: Agree with you there, but if someone has asked you for it back.
2: This is where it gets interesting,
3: yes,
2: Cornelia.
3: And you go, no, it was in the freebie. You go, you're sorry, it was a misunderstanding. And they've gone, no.
2: Cornelia, this is where there's some contention.
3: I agree.
2: And this is why we've got to bring two punters into court to argue.
0: A couple of punters.
3: Is that what you call them in the courtroom, a couple of punters?
2: Well, I call them whatever I like. It's my darn courtroom, I'll have you know. Thank you.
3: The jury.
0: Oh, thank you. You hit the gavel.
2: No, I was thanking you for...
3: Is it not the jury?
2: I was thanking you for respecting the silence the gavel brings. The jury.
0: No, we're bringing in some like witnesses.
2: We bring in witnesses.
0: Right?
2: Lawyers.
3: Well, punters is what they call.
2: It's the punters. No, the prosecution and the defense.
0: Yes.
3: Well, get them in. 1-3-3-5-3.
2: 1-3-3-5-3. Please.
3: Should
0: remind
3: the colleague
0: us, yes.
3: give the bottle back for and against?
2: Yes. Keep in mind, it was in the freebie area. Technically a freebie.
3: We
0: need someone against. 1-3-3-5-3. Get on the phone. Be part of Judge Jarchi.
3: No.
0: I'm Lou and Judge, Triple M.

0: It is Lou and Judge Judge here at the moment on Triple M. Give us a call on 133353 to be part of the courtroom.
1: Yes. We're asking, should the colleague give the bottle back for and against stolen bottle of champagne?
0: Well, was it stolen? That's the question.
1: It was on the freebie table.
2: It was in the
1: table.
2: Freebie section, Cornelia. State the facts of the case correctly or don't state them at all.
1: Hey, you've got a real chew today.
2: You know, damn right I do. No cucumber sandwiches waiting for me. I'm bloody pissed off. Anyway, of course.
1: I didn't even get to explain.
0: Yeah, I mean, the bottle of champagne in the office, on the freebie table. Someone else took it. Should they now give it back? Lou and Judge, 133353. You guys keep having fun.

0: Lou and Jarch on Triple M. We are in the middle of this.
1: You are about to enter the courtroom of Judge Jarchy.
2: Order.
0: Oh. Very glad. Well, Judge Jarchy's never accidentally let one go on air. Yeah.
2: I don't swear, but do it again, you'll find out. All right. Say it.
3: All right, so... a woman was gifted a bottle of very expensive champagne for her 10 years at the job. Mm-hmm. She left it where the freebies are in the kitchen accidentally. Mm. Another woman from work took it. The next day she explained the situation, asked for the bottle of wine back. The colleague said no, said that, you know, sorry, you left it out in the freebie zone. Freebie for the taking. Mm. So we wanted for and against should the colleague give the bottle of wine back. Mm. We've got Grace and Amanda on the line in the...
2: Grace, Amanda, how are you?
4: Hi.
5: Very well, thanks.
2: None of them said, Your Honour. Interesting start. Grace, you're four. You think that...

0: I'm going to get you to do. I'm going to make you can state your case. Amanda, you then rebut as to why you don't think she should. We'll go from there. Please proceed with extreme caution, D.D. Grace. I'm frankly fuming.
1: Thank you. I'm representing this as a pro bono case because after years of service, this lady deserves to be recognised. Oh. And I do believe email would have gone out amongst all staff to come to the office to celebrate this lady, and that there would have been a gathering, and that the champagne signet represents a important milestone in that person's career, and that it is out of the ordinary as a freebie, and therefore this person knew that that item did belong to somebody else, and that she found and took the property, and at the time she found it, did not genuinely believe the owner was unfindable, and failed to take reasonable steps to locate the rightful owner, and kept the item with the dishonest intent to permanently deprive the owner of it, as quoted under the Crimes Act 1900, section 117, steal by find.
2: That's some great legal terms.
3: I don't know if you can.
0: I believe the prosecution rests there very.
1: Thank you.
0: Very well.
3: Phenomenal.
0: Amanda, please rebut with caution, may I add?
4: Yeah, well, we did go into the office for that, but she left it on the communal table, and there's been previously other stuff that's been left before, and we've been able to take it. How did I know that she left it? She mustn't have cared too much about that bottle to leave it on the communal table for anyone to take. My opinion is you snooze, you lose.
0: Amanda, it has been noted that the mistake was made, she was aware of the mistake, and then doubled down and refused to give it back. Would you justify those actions for the judge, please, and the court as a whole?
3: Yeah.
0: As a whole.
4: Yeah. Well, you know the old saying, champagne tastes on a beer budget. Maybe I was on a beer budget and the champagne looked better than the beer.
3: This is a tough one.
0: Grace, how would you respond?
4: I went
0: to
4: home
0: that?
4: And had my beautiful champagne instead of my beer.
0: Someone else's, though, isn't it? Grace, how would you respond to that?
1: I don't have a good pun like that, except for honesty, loyalty, integrity, and that she acknowledged that it was a mistake, and therefore she has admitted that she knew she was not the rightful owner of that property.
2: Okay, well, Judge, ladies, I think we're going to need a verdict.
3: Listen, hit us with your verdict.
0: Not only am I finding in favour of Grace, but the dastardly actions of Amanda's client, I'm finding Amanda in contempt of court. And if you would, Cornelio, take the defendant into custody.
2: Okay.
3: Cuffed.
2: Yeah, you're coming with me.
0: The judge shall rest.
2: Okay. Lord Judge on Triple M, let's get out of the courtroom and get into some fart facts very shortly.
0: All right. Bye, Brown.
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20: Cody giggled.
21: Yes, you did. You're a child. Listen, it's a highbrow show. We like to keep things highbrow. It's politics, international affairs, talking their ASX, shares, stock markets.
20: Wolf of Wall Street, that's farts.
18: Occasional fart.
21: Yeah, but yeah, so look, we're going to go lowbrow for one segment and one segment only. Then it's back to your traditional programming. 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
20: I've got a personal story. 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
21: Oh, that's a shock. 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

0: It's Lou and Josh on Triple M, and it's time for a new segment we like to call Farty at Too Farty. What do you reckon?
1: I love you've just come up with that.
0: Just go to me.
2: Farty at Too Farty.
0: Farty at Too Farty.
1: Maybe it's Party at Too Farty.
0: Mm.
2: No.
1: Because you still get, okay.
2: Not at all. Sorry, my segment, shut it.
1: Well, he came up with it.
2: Yeah, but I've got the sheet.
0: Blue segment, Josh, please, a bit of respect.
1: Oh, he's cut that I tried to change it. Okay, do your thing then, go on.
2: How much we fart in a day?
1: How far we've fallen from the judge being in here.
2: I'll bring him back.
1: Sorry, ma'am.
2: This is my courtroom now.
1: Yes, ma'am.
2: According to science, in which age group is the gassiest? Would you like to have a guess which age group is the gassiest, Jack?
1: Kid, it's got to be geriatrics.
0: Is he what? Right? Is he right?
1: Am I right or wrong?
2: Just the way you... It was just funny. Wrong!
1: Wrong?
2: Where's my gavel?
1: You're not a judge.
0: Oh, there it is.
2: I'm the judge of farts.
0: The gavel's not meant to be in here.
1: You're judge.
2: Okay, no, Jack, you're wrong.
1: Okay.
2: Adults age 26 to 45 for the gassiest.
1: So I'm smack bang in the middle.
2: Yeah.
0: I'm this in there
2: age,
0: too.
2: Yeah, so am I. This age group recorded the highest average number of daily farts, just over 5. So that's the average amount a person farts a day, five times.
0: I thought it'd be more.
2: I'm not a farter.
1: Oh, gassy guts over there.
2: I honestly reckon I'd fart once a day. I'm not even. That's. I know it sounds
1: you're
2: like
1: you're doing
2: like,
1: the chick thing. No, I'm just a, like pretty girl.
2: Jack, I'll tell you how many poops I do.
1: How many?
2: I've done 2 today. Well, I'm not opposed.
1: And we're not even halfway through.
2: I'm not opposed to telling you that,
1: right?
2: But I just. I'm not a gassy girl. I'm more of a.
1: You're just
2: full motion.
1: More just pure fecal matter.
2: I guess.
1: Just full of shit.
2: Yeah, pretty much.
0: We know not really, because she's pooping so much.
1: That's true. You know? Okay.
0: He's getting rid of
2: but
0: it.
2: But I've got plenty of health issues. Don't go by my poop rules.
1: Yeah, pools. I think five does seem less than what it should be.
2: Well, not for Wumpy, Lockie, my boyfriend.
1: That's got to be 50.
2: It's outrageous how much he farts.
1: I reckon he just consumes so much produce that he has to.
2: I think he's gluten-free. And he's just tooting his way.
1: Oh, you think he's intolerant, gluten intolerant, and he's just,
2: because he eats so much pasta and bread.
1: Yep.
2: So I think he's...
1: Does he ever get bad indigestion, acid reflux and that?
2: He just farts it out, Judge.
1: Which is all at the other end. Yeah, I'm the other way.
2: I know.
1: Bad acid reflux and burping.
2: Yeah, you're burp. I'm a bit of a burper too.
1: Yeah, you are.
2: Burp guts. So the other day, this is how much Locke farts and also how much he does not care. We were walking to a cafe and there was an Uber Eats driver packing in the food, you know, into their little backpack in the back. And Lockie just goes, and then he goes, oh, Lou, come on. Like, so one of, and I go, oh, no, it wasn't me. He was like, that's disgusting in Pablo.
0: Yeah,
1: that is good.
2: And then he just started giggling. But you've heard him.
1: I've just noted him being in a social situation where it's you, me, and him, and some other fella that he doesn't know, and he'll just fart. And I'm like, brother, what are you doing? Like, you don't know. Like,
2: and you're not, it's just like, oh, yeah, sorry, guys.
1: Care factor zero.
2: Sometimes he won't even say sorry. Sorry, Locke, if you're listening.
1: He blames us for making him feel weird about it.
2: He's like, oh, guys. Yeah, sorry, Locke. We still love you and your gassy guts.
1: Yeah, we do. You're just a big farter, mate.
0: Just a big farter.
1: Well, okay, farty at Too Farty. How'd we feel about it?
2: I didn't mind it.
0: Felt good.
1: Yeah, I like it.
0: Okay.
1: Party at Too Farty. Love it.
2: No.
0: You versus Lou is up next as well, by the way. 133353 is the number to take on Lou.
2: Bring it on.
0: In a game of general knowledge trivia.
1: Let's do it.
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6: Good afternoon, Central Coast, Point Clair to Tascot. Brisbane Water Drive pretty slow southbound. Also, Brisbane Water Drive at Woowee down to 40Ks northbound at the Boulevard with road damage. The M1 looking good over the Hawkesbury River Bridge into Barunga, delay free up to Currumbong as well. The Pacific Highway, a bit of a slow trip both ways at Wyong. Just as you approach Anzac Avenue. 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That's the latest traffic on the Central Coast. 97.7 Triple M.
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0: Lou and Judge on Triple M. Let's play. 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
2: Chicken Tuesdays. Hey, have you got a feeling in your little chippy guts?
1: Chippy hound?
2: Yeah, because you're a chippy hound, that you're going to win today.
1: 110%.
2: Fran, how do you feel about that?
3: Hello.
1: Hi, Fran.
2: How are you, Fran?
3: All right.
2: Okay, Fran.
3: Yep.
2: You feel like you're going to pump Lou today? Are you feeling confident?
3: I'm going to try my hardest.
2: I reckon you've got a bit of go about you, Fran, to be honest with you.
1: Let's pump some tin.
2: Okay.
3: Yeah, do it. As long as they're easier than there was a day. Oh, I don't know.
2: There was a day. Oh, yeah, I do remember a day where it was pretty hard.
1: They're all pretty hard.
2: I'm going to read the questions. First, to get the answer gets the point. There is no need to buzz in. Fran, are you ready?
3: All right. I'm ready.
2: Chippy Hound, you ready?
4: My wife.
0: please defeat her, Fran.
2: Cock-a-doodle-doo, Fran. Get this Red Rooster voucher. In three, two, one. Go. Ray Gunn has a new documentary coming out on which streaming service?
1: Netflix.
2: Correct.
3: Netflix.
2: Who voices the character of Bart in The Simpsons?
3: Oh, a girl, but I don't know her name.
1: Steven Spielberg, Ellen DeGeneres.
0: It is a girl.
2: I'm giving it to
1: Megan Griffith.
0: Give it to Fran.
3: I knew it was a girl.
2: The initials are NC.
1: Naomi Campbell.
3: I'm bad at names. Can't do names.
2: It's no, you know what? No one. It's Nancy Cartwright.
3: But I knew it was a girl.
2: Who painted The Last Supper?
1: Picasso. Van Gogh.
2: Also a great inventor.
3: Da Vinci, Leonardo.
2: Yes. Correct. Mitch Barnett and James Fisher-Harris are co-captains of which NRL team?
1: Knights, Panthers, Tigers, Gold Coast Suns.
2: It's the New
1: Zealand Warriors.
2: You don't get it. You don't get it.
0: New Zealand Warriors.
2: Yeah, Warriors. Which musical is modern adaptation of Shakespeare, Romeo and Juliet? Which musical is a modern adaptation?
3: Moulin Rouge. That was wrong.
0: Go again.
3: West Side Story.
2: That is correct.
1: Oh, nice.
2: Croque Madame is a famous dish from which country?
1: France.
2: Correct. Giving it to Fran.
1: No.
2: Well, France, she got it.
1: Fair.
2: The Mayo Club curse has been broken after how many years?
1: 72. 70.
3: I do not know what
1: 71.
3: That is.
2: No one gets it. 75.
1: Come on.
2: What AFL team does Bailey Smith play for?
1: Doncats.
2: Correct.
1: Bears.
2: The boy who lived come to die is a line from which?
1: Harry Potter.
2: You didn't let me finish. Giving it to Fran. Movie.
3: Yep. Harry Potter.
2: Yeah.
1: You're
3: I knew that. You shouldn't have jumped in, Liz.
0: Harry Potter and the Deathly Hallows Part 2 is the answer we were looking for.
2: That's it. Kate McDonald has won gold for Australia at the Commonwealth Games on which gymnastics apparatus?
1: Pole vault.
3: The ground.
1: The ground.
2: Think of a prison.
1: Jail.
2: Buzz.
0: Jay, it wasn't a great performance. Fran's got the win.
2: Yeah, 4-2 to Fran. You get your chimmies.
1: I don't.
0: Oh, Lou and Judge and Triple M will dive a bit further into one of those questions, the lifting of the curse, shortly.
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7: Yeah, one getting a good one southbound down towards Sydney. Travel time from the Hawkesbury River Bridge and into Wurrunga from there will take you 13 minutes. Through Wyoming, it's building in both directions on the Pacific Highway at Mann's Road. Past the Ridge Road looking all good into Lizero and a river approaching the M1. Getting busy now for the Tuggera Strait northbound to Allison Road into Wyong. Counting all directions at the Tuggera intersection on Pacific Highway. The census is coming this August. You'll get instructions soon on what to do. 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That's the latest traffic on the Central Coast, 107.7 Triple M.
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25: Hi, it's Dan Floyd here with your local headlines. A man's been charged, accused of stealing copper from the Chelm Haven area. Police allege a 38-year-old was seen removing cabling from a pit near the intersection of Chelmsford Road Sunday. It's also believed a similar pit was targeted on Panorama Avenue. Officers say more cabling, bolt cutters and other tools were located during a search of the man's vehicle. He's been refused bail ahead of court next month. Homeowners at the entrance north have won a legal bid to build a seawall to protect their homes from coastal erosion. The Land and Environment Council's ruled in favour of the move. The finer details are set to be ironed out before the next hearing, August 4. A new report has found 2/3 of our state's nurses and midwives often consider leaving the industry, while nearly half have started looking for a different job amid an unpredictable and high-intensity workload. And in sport, Kincumber junior Sandon Smith is expected to be named as one of the Knights' starting halves when the club's team list for its clash against the Broncos in Brisbane later this week comes out today.
26: Triple M National News.
27: Hey, I'm Tessa Randello. Victoria now has a new premier after Jacinta Allen stood down earlier today. Ben Carroll making a distinction between himself and previous Labor leaders.
28: Let me make one thing very clear. I am not Daniel Andrews. I am not Jacinta Allen. I will do things differently.
27: 900,000 Origin customers are believed to have been impacted by a major data breach. The country's largest electricity and gas retailer says the information access includes the last digits of credit card numbers and bank accounts. Names, birth dates and phone numbers could have also been compromised. The foreign minister says the intention is for the fuel excise cut to end this weekend. Penny Wong telling ABC the price reduction is set to end on August 1. And the threat of H5 bird flu spreading to humans is still very low. The Department of Agriculture, Fisheries and Forestry confirming the disease in 7 birds in SA.
0: Clean clothes, a warm shower, a conversation. 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
27: Adam Dewey was all smiles as he returned to West Tigers training today after having talks with the coach and club leaders yesterday. And the injury list continues to grow for the Rabbitohs as they make a push for finals. It's opened up some opportunities for new faces on the team, including John Riddell.
1: It is all still pretty surreal. Like 12 months ago, if you hadn't told me I was going to be in this position, probably would have laughed at you.
27: Well, Brandon Smith was a surprise at training despite injuring both calves.
22: Catch all the sporting action on the big screens at Wyong League Sports Bar. It's the next best thing to being at the game. Some say even better. The Sports Bar at Wyong League's Club. Game
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22: on.
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25: Clear skies on the coast, falling to 8 degrees tonight. It's looking mostly sunny tomorrow, feeling a top of 19. Similar conditions forecast for Thursday at this stage. 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
2: While you're stuck in an ad break, Mr. Kalele is stuck in paradise. His daughters have buried him in the sand and turned him into a beautiful mermaid.
3: Oh, wow.
2: It's quite the holiday tale. You could play like the Kaleles if you're on Carnival. Slay, slay, Kaleles. Book your cruise today and play away on Carnival.

0: Yeah, Chewbacca Tuesday rolls on with all the classic characters, Lou, Jarch, LP.
1: I'm still here.
0: Cody
2: Ash. Hey, give us a bit of Chewbacca, would you?
0: Who, me?
2: Yeah, mate.
0: Oh, okay.
2: It's very good.
0: Yeah, although it's very... I don't change it up a lot.
2: I don't think you need to.
0: Yeah.
1: Hey, there's a new artist on the block called LDD.
2: Oh, God.
1: I did a sketch of a dog for a listener called Pedro, and it's on the Lou and Jarch Instagram.
2: Yep.
1: And I sent it to my mom. I sent it to my boyfriend, and he said it's actually not too bad. Even Tor said it's not too bad, and she's ruthless.
2: Mate, you've got too many yes men around you.
1: Tor is the most ruthless person you know.
2: I'm the only one that's going to tell you the truth. It's dog shit. It's a bad draw. You can't draw.
1: Maybe Pedro's just not that cute.
0: Lou, take that back. You're now taking it out
2: on a beautiful little canine.
1: Pedro's adorable.
2: It's just not a good draw. You're not a good drawer.
1: I know, that's fine. Not a good drawer, but for me, it's not as bad as you thought it was going to be. At least give me that.
2: So, Lou, that doesn't mean it's a good drawing.
1: For me, it's good.
2: Look, it was better.
1: For me, it's good.
2: It was better than I thought it would be.
0: That's huge.
2: This is the problem.
1: That's a win.
0: Yeah.
2: This is a real problem.
1: I am Picasso.
2: Well, Picasso, an abstract artist. So,
1: I am Van Gogh.
2: As an abstract artwork, very good. Very good for an abstract artwork.
1: Don't.
0: Absurdism.
2: It's
1: take
2: absurdism.
1: Away my compliment.
2: Yeah. For a surrealist artist, very, just, very good.
1: Quit while you're ahead.
2: I am ahead.
1: Yeah, so quit.
0: Okay.
1: Anyway, Mayo famously wins soccer game and claim the curse is lifted.
0: That sentence didn't make any sense. I'd say maybe the world of curses.
2: Curses.
0: Maybe that's rattled.
2: Yeah, it is rattled.
0: Gaelic football.
2: Yeah, it is rattled.
0: That's rattled.
2: We'll yarn about it soon.
0: Lou and Jarch and Triple M.

0: Lou and Judge on Triple M every weekday, 2 till 4, isn't that right?
1: It is indeed, my friend. Now, have we got any ominous sort of music?
0: Well, is this sort
1: is
0: of
1: this,
0: the...
1: Buddy.
0: Like mystical dream
1: it's
0: music?
1: It's completely perfect.
0: Okay.
1: We're talking curses. Oh, she saw. We're talking curses. Mayo, County and Ireland, right? Gaelic football. A curse was bestowed upon them, nay, 75 year ago.
2: Aye.
1: Ye old curse.
2: Ugh.
1: So, Mayo, which is a county.
2: They spell M-A-Y-O.
1: Y-O, yep.
2: Oh, so like mayonnaise.
1: Gaelic football, yeah. Gaelic football, one of Ireland's great games. Sort of a mix between, like, it's a round ball, but it's sort of like AFL. Mm,
0: yep.
1: You know what I mean?
0: Oh, yep. That's it.
2: Yep. Oh, yeah, I know the one.
1: So... Back in 1951, they won the All-Ireland Senior Footy Championship. So they won it, right? They're champions. As they're celebrating, probably drinking, laughing, bantering, just your general celebration. They're Irish, probably drunk. They walk past a funeral. Now, not one player, Louisa and LP, not one of them paid their respects to the dead, the recently deceased. Therefore... A priest laid down a curse declaring that Mayo would not win another All-Ireland title until every member of the 1951 team had died.
2: Don't tell me this has come true. Sir.
1: So, that was, yeah, buddy, 75-odd years ago.
0: Yep.
1: The last remaining member of the team died in 2023. They have not won a championship since 1951. They won the championship a few days ago.
2: What?
0: Wow.
2: What
1: the
2: curse
1: hell? Has been lifted.
0: Wow.
2: What?
1: Isn't that bizarre, though?
2: That is pretty crazy.
1: Isn't that bizarre?
2: I thought you were going to say, like, the person died and then they won, like, 3 weeks later.
0: Well, still three years.
2: It's still awesome.
0: 3 years later, still pretty crazy.
1: Why are we detracting from the...
2: It's still so awesome.
1: The absurdness of this.
2: So cool and awesome.
1: You know, Dalton, it's never bloody good enough, is it, with you? Is it?
2: You could be a bloody billionaire and I still wouldn't be good enough.
1: And you go, why aren't you a trillionaire? And it's never good enough.
2: I'm sorry, Jack.
1: Mate, it's pretty wild.
2: It is
1: 75
2: crazy.
1: Years for not winning. He'd only died a couple of years ago and now they've finally won. And so a lot of the more superstitious of the Irish are saying the curse is literally lifted. Now, as we said before, mate, you and me, I believe you said something along the lines of, imagine if this team walks past another funeral.
0: Yeah, well, that's right. What if they celebrate a bit too hard?
1: What if they do it again and then another priest goes, well.
2: Another 75.
1: I'm sticking.
0: Yeah.
2: Wow, that is crazy.
1: We were wondering, based on the fact that their curse has been lifted, we don't really want you listeners on 133353 to call in with maybe. You can if you've got the 75-year curses, but we'd love to know, like, why do you feel you're cursed? For example, I'll give you an example. Every time I'm really, really, really excited about something, it never pulls through.
2: Yes.
1: So if it's an event, I'll get sick.
2: Yeah.
1: If something's coming out, it's not in stock. You know, it's like, you're like, it's.
2: Oh, don't say that now. I'm worried about Queenstown.
1: That's why I didn't say it. That's why I didn't say Queenstown. So I still got to verbalize it.
0: Wow.
1: Every time I'm.
2: I said it. It's okay.
1: Have you guys got anything like that?
0: I've got a mate who always gets broken up with on a Wednesday.
1: Right.
0: Always.
1: There you go.
0: So, he feels he's cursed.
1: He's cursed on Wednesdays. I'm cursed with fun things. Maybe do you always get red lights on the way to work? 133353.
2: I'm curse free.
0: You're curse free.
1: Cool.
0: Okay, try not to celebrate walking past any funerals.
1: The only curse is your, what do you say? The burden is my extreme knowledge. You're just cursed with knowledge.
2: You're dead right, Jack.
1: 133353, call us with your little curses.
0: What's your curse?
1: What always happens to you?
0: Yeah, Lou and Judge, Triple M, will take your calls after this.
1: We will.

0: It's Lou and Josh and Triple M. 1-3-3-5-3 is our number. We want to know, how are you cursed?
1: We do.
2: One thing that always happens to you, you know?
1: Yeah, yeah, yeah. So you don't think you got any... Well, basically, this is all based on the fact that Mayo, the Gaelic football team, have won a championship after being cursed since 1951 by a priest. He said, you won't win another premiership till every member of that team died. He did. In 2023, they just won.
2: Crazy.
1: Curse lifted.
2: Look, cursed with working with you every day.
1: Okay, hurtful, hurtful,
2: but
1: true.
2: Aside from that, look, I'll probably get home or the mics will go off and I'll go, no, oh, that thing
1: yeah,
2: I'm cursed with.
1: Always.
2: I can't think of it right now.
1: You know what your curse is? You can't think of it right now.
2: Curse is always getting words wrong as well.
1: That is, honestly.
2: Jack, it is a curse. It's nothing to do with me.
1: It is everything to do with you.
2: But like, I talk so fast that my brain can't go brain to mouth as quick as it should.
1: Your brain is so much quicker than brain to mouth, Louisa. It has nothing to do with it.
2: Whatever.
1: Okay. That's not a curse. So your curse, anyway. Your curse is a lack of knowledge.
2: Oh, you've done it now. Don't copy what Jack.
1: Okay, we got Nick on the line.
2: My name's Jack.
3: Talk
1: to us. Hey, big fella, Nick. Talk to us, mate. What's your curse?
3: Yeah, I've got a grandmother that's passed away. So she won Lotto First Division 3 times in her life. She
1: what?
3: Did an Alanis, yeah, I know. She did an Alanis Morissette in the last one, won the Lotto and died the next day. She hated me absolutely. And I've managed to pick the numbers, one side, either side of the winning numbers 3 times. And I just can't get it. And she's cursed the hell out of me.
2: Grandma really disliked you.
1: What? That is that's a curse.
2: Yeah.
1: She had because same amount of times you've been one off. That is insane.
0: Yep. That's a proper curse.
2: Let's chat off here in details why she hated you. I'd love to know, Nick.
1: Yeah, Lou wants the tea, mate. She wants the
2: goss. Give me that goss, Leon.
1: Thanks, Nick.
2: Why are you cursed?
4: Every time that we went to go on a holiday, I'd break something. The first time we booked the holiday. I break my leg. The second time I went on a holiday, I break my arm.
1: Mate.
4: The third time we booked to go on a holiday, I break my collarbone and so forth. So
2: and
4: I
2: then
4: just
2: you
4: give up.
2: Broke your heart.
1: Yeah. Leon, I've got a theory. I feel like subconsciously you're such a hard worker. You didn't want to take a break, mate. You know?
2: No.
1: You go, I don't deserve this.
2: Better theory.
1: Another theory.
2: There was. What's it called? I had a brain fart.
1: This is your curse.
2: Yeah, when the snow comes down the mountain.
1: An avalanche.
2: Yeah, he's missed.
1: Oh, you think he's been saved?
2: Yeah, saved by Mother Nature.
0: Yeah, possibly.
1: Crocodile, where you going? Water skiing?
2: Yeah.
1: Okay, like it, Lou.
2: Thank
1: positive
2: you.
1: Positive twist.
2: Thank you.
1: Ross, talk to us. What's your curse, mate?
5: Yeah, hey, guys.
1: How are you, mate?
5: Yeah, not too bad. My last 5 or 6 relationships, the next person they've dated, they've all got married.
2: Oh, that's it. Oh.
1: You're good luck, Chuck.
2: Yeah.
5: Yeah.
0: He gets them ready for marriage, basically.
1: Yes.
2: Yeah. So, did they break up with you?
5: Not always.
1: Interesting. No. So 6 times?
5: Yeah. I think so.
1: Right, player.
2: I got 3 exes who are engaged.
0: Is that the next person, though?
1: It's the next person. So he'll break up with them or they'll break up with him and then they'll start seeing someone married. They'll start seeing someone married.
2: Ross, that's not similar.
1: That's insane. That's a good one. Thanks, Ross.
2: I like that. Sam, why are you always cursed?
6: So I've been knocked out a few times playing footy, 8 times over my career. And then I stopped playing for about 5 years, and then I made my return. And the first game back, second quarter, I dislocated my right pinky.
0: No.
2: Pinky in the brain.
6: And then I strapped him up and played the following week, and then I done me left shoulder in a tackle.
2: Shouldsy.
1: Mate.
6: Yeah, very unlucky, I must admit.
1: That is unlucky.
6: Feeling better.
1: Good, mate. I'm glad you are. Just know that you're talking to someone who has been knocked out and dislocated his shoulder at the same time, so I feel your pain.
2: You're true. Yeah, that was a good boxing round.
1: Good round.
2: 3 seconds.
0: Yeah, Judge. Let's play Reverse the Verse next.
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0: Most average unleaded price today is around $1.93 a litre, while some servos are selling it as low as $1.78. The average for diesel sits around $2.32. 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
1: Reverse the verse.
0: Now, do we remember how this game works? You played it a fair bit.
2: I don't know.
3: No, neither do I.
2: I don't know how it works.
3: Go on, explain it. We will sing a song, then LP will reverse it, and then we will try and emulate the reverse version to get it back to the OG.
0: Yeah, that's pretty much it.
2: That's exactly it.
3: Yeah. And I was just writing down my songs because I like to be old school, old fashioned, not looking at my bloody phone and computer games like you.
2: The phone queen of the studio.
3: So I wrote down the artist just so I don't forget which song it is because you see the lizards there. You know, it's a bit hard.
2: Maybe for you, Dahl, but not for the rest of us. Okay.
3: You're being a real piece of work today.
2: Oh, am I?
3: And not a real art piece like bloody Picasso, all right?
2: Don't try and sound cultured.
3: Like, I don't know Picasso, mate.
2: What's your favourite painting?
3: Probably that big one with the face.
0: It is a goodie, though.
2: No, it's called Big One Face.
3: Big One Face.
2: Yeah, it's my favourite, too. Okay.
0: Who wants to sing first?
2: You know, let Lou go first. Now, which artist?
3: I'm trying to be all nice.
2: I'm not.
0: Lou, do some singing.
3: Okay. Don't start now.
0: Okay.
2: Which artist is that? You write it down. Tell me.
3: One not smooth. Good.
2: Sounds German.
0: One more time, Judge.
3: One not smooth.
0: Go.
2: One not smooth.
3: You said Judge in there.
2: No. One not smooth.
0: Let's reverse it.
2: Film start now.
3: Oh, yeah. Not the start, but you got the. Yeah, sorry, not
2: phone
3: the don't.
2: Start
3: but got,
2: now.
0: Yeah, I said phone start now.
3: You said start now, pretty good, though.
2: Thank you.
3: So
2: okay.
3: That was Dua Lipa, because I read it down there.
2: Oh, thank you for writing that down. Right. Now, that was a 62%.
3: I would have gone 70, but take the 62.
2: All right.
0: Okay. Well,
2: I'll take the 70. Thank you.
0: Interesting. Judge, do some singing.
2: Waltzing Matilda.
0: Ooh, a classic.
2: I love Waltzing Matilda.
0: And I've always wondered what Waltzing Matilda is backwards. Let's find out. One more time, Lou. Go.
3: It's
0: not bad.
2: I just love looking at you. We concentrate so hard to try and get it close. It's just funny to see.
0: Here it is.
2: I'll give you 58%.
3: Yeah. I'll stream much here of that.
0: I think that's
3: like
0: better.
3: I'm saying it with a mouthful. I've got a mouthful of shepherd's pie.
2: I have noticed this in your reverse to verses. You do a lot of shh when they should be zzz.
3: Okay.
2: You know what I mean? Just a bit of constructive criticism, because if you didn't do that, you would have nailed it. 58%.
0: I think Lou's actually in the lead at the moment as the impartial judge.
2: Okay, we'll give it 72%.
0: Okay. 72, plays 70. Okay, do some singing, Lou.
3: Rock with you.
0: Yes.
3: MJ.
0: MJ.
2: Michael Jordan, he sung.
3: Yeah.
2: Right. Man of many talents.
0: Go, Judge. How on earth does that become rock with you?
3: I know.
2: I don't know.
0: Let's see.
2: Rock with you.
3: With you.
2: Mate.
3: It was like thew.
2: With you. Where are you?
3: Thew.
0: Yes.
2: That was a 92er. Get played again.
3: I would have gone 85.
2: Rock with you. I just elongated it. 88.
3: 85.
2: Not 85. It's 88.
0: Either way, we're going to need a good score from Lou here to claim this victory.
3: We used to be way better.
0: Judge, do some singing.
2: She's from Texas.
0: Okay.
2: I think it'll be an easy one.
3: We don't know.
2: Saskatchewan
0: Murphy's.
2: Saskatchewan
0: Murphy's. Go, Lou.
3: Scorsese Marshes.
0: Okay. This for a potential reverse the verse victory.
2: You mixed your ashes around.
3: See what I mean?
2: You just mixed your ashes. Yeah.
0: Okay. I've got to give it to Jarch. I'm sorry.
2: I've got to give it to Jarch. I think I've taken it.
3: Take the win.
0: There you go. Lou and Jarch from Triple M. Lou loves her comments. We've got a viral wedding video to have a look at next.
2: Ooh.

0: It's Lou and Judge from Triple M for your Chewbacca Tuesday.
1: There's a wedding video circling the net.
2: Are they dancing in the sun? What is it?
1: They're singing, Jack.
0: Oh.
1: Circling the net, and not like a great white shark circles the net.
2: Yeah, I'll give it to you.
1: Yes!
2: I'll give it to you. It is good, because it makes sense.
0: It does, yeah. Which is good for Lou.
2: It's very rare. No, it is.
1: Boys.
2: No, it's rare.
1: No, enough in the studio, please. Play the audio, would you, Alfie?
3: I will get you all of me as long as I'm alive. When it's time.

0: Oh, yeah, no. Yeah.
1: Sounds like one of our business jingles.
2: Yeah, it really does. And they're good, but contextually, you know, because we're doing a bit, it's got to be jingly.
3: Look, each to their own. I personally wouldn't do a rap at my wedding.
2: Not in a million fucking years, Dalton. Didn't swear. Bleeped myself.
3: Wow.
2: All right? I bleeped myself.
1: Mm.
2: Not in a million years.
3: Mm. No, yeah, I wouldn't be doing that. And I can...
2: Yeah, you could spit with the best of them.
3: Exactly.
2: But like, I reckon. Look, it. If you're Jay-Z, if you're Lil Wayne.
3: But even then, it's like, hey, I'm a rapper. Check me out.
2: But
3: it'd be like me getting up and doing a podcast at my wedding. You know? No, absolutely not.
2: We already bore the nation twice a week with that.
3: Yeah, you don't need it at the wedding.
2: Bore your wedding.
3: Yeah.
2: I think. Yeah, great point. Great analogy.
1: It's like now Lou and Lachlan will perform their first live read.
2: Yeah.
3: Hey, sponsored by, this wedding was brought to you by.
2: Call in if you're having a fun time. Listen, no offense to you, mate. Good on you for having a crack. It didn't even sound good.
1: It's got to have a level of irony to it. You know?
2: Yeah, because it was too serious. It was very serious.
3: I don't mind some of the dancers.
2: Doom in my pride.
1: Yeah.
2: It's like, it's too serious. If it was a bit hey, add an element of silly, you can win me over.
1: Yeah.
3: Do you want to hear the comments?
2: I'd love to hear the comments, Dalton.
3: Someone said.
2: Please.
3: This goes hard on mute.
2: Yeah, good. Love that one. I've had that comment on one of my songs.
3: Amazing. Someone said, imagine missing something fun to go to this wedding.
1: Oh.
3: You would be gutted if it was your wedding and all this 100%. Is going down. What it looks like when you have no friends to say, no, don't do that.
2: We were talking about this before.
3: Yeah.
2: You need people to rein you in.
3: Yeah. Well, yeah, we were talking about that on the pod today, weren't we?
2: Yeah.
3: I mean, I don't like looking at it, but they are probably soulmates.
2: Yeah. You know, they're happy.
3: Yeah.
2: And they obviously love this sort of stuff. It just, look, it, yep, cringy. Please continue.
3: Yeah. If I go to a wedding and see the groom's nipples, I'm taking my gift back.
2: He must have
3: ripped his
2: shirt
3: open.
2: Oh, you're joking. Oh, so it gets worse. Cody, have you seen the video?
4: I only watched half.
2: Okay.
3: I only watched half. Okay, I think he's topless. We'll just put that out there. Oh. We'll just make our own rules.
1: Yeah.
3: He's half shirtless.
2: Yeah.
3: Last one. Be free to call your lawyer to sue them for mental violation.
2: Very good. Very good.
3: Yeah. You can't put anything on the internet now without being roasted.
2: Well, you're going
3: to. Yeah. You've got to be prepared for the comment section.
2: Must be prepped. You must be prepped
3: for the comment section.
1: Speaking of being prepped for the comment section, are you guys ready to hear from some of our Instagram followers next?
2: Oh, yeah. Yeah. Sitting us. That's great.
1: Perfect. Lou and Judge.
5: Yep. Certified chaos merchants. Triple M's Lou and Judge for your early drive home. 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
6: A bit of traffic slowing up through Foresters Beach this afternoon on the entrance road northbound into Vanno Bay. Through Shelley Beach, it's patchy, moving northbound as well into Long Jetty. It's stacking up through Tumbi-Umbi, westbound a bit of congestion into Berkeleyville and Chitaway Bay. Looking good though on the M1 traffic southbound towards Sydney from the Hawkesbury River Bridge and into Wollongong will take you 13 minutes. The census is coming this August. You'll get instructions soon on what to do. In the census, every answer matters, authorised by the Australian Bureau of Statistics Canberra. That's the latest traffic on the Central Coast, 107.7 Triple M.
7: Used to play a bit of soccer for the Robertson Borrowing Rovers back in the day before I took on
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0: Lou and Jatch on Triple M, and it's a sad time, but we must wrap up Chewbacca Tuesday.
1: Yes. Aww. I'm ready for Wacky Wednesday.
0: Winston Churchill Wednesday.
1: Wacky Wednesday. Hump day. DMs, when did your phone go off inappropriately? Definitely burst the bubble, pun intended, after the bubbles. This cat was struck by lightning in a tree.
2: It's very good.
1: Yeah, so bubbles.
2: It's a bubble bursting moment.
1: Yeah. Poor bub.
2: And actually, lightning doesn't tend to explode an animal. When it killed two of our Shetlands, their eyes popped out of their head and their tongues were out, but they were very bloated and big. So it didn't burst them.
1: Maybe.
2: It didn't burst them.
1: Not at close to four?
2: Yeah.
1: Oh, so well, graphic.
2: Just true. Just something that happened to me.
1: Yeah. Phone also went off at a funeral. My ringtone was a classic Jurassic Park phone call from the first movie. Dun, dun. Oh, no, that's Star Wars.
2: Da, da, da, da, da,
1: that's what I was trying to do.
2: Sounds like he T-Rexed a wedding. A funeral.
1: Shit.
0: Yeah.
1: Nice try, champion.
2: Thanks, champ.
1: Hey, everyone's saying that about your hair too.
2: What?
1: Didn't recognise your arch, looks 10 years younger.
2: Oh.
1: Daddy shaved 10 years off after shaving that hair.
2: What?
1: It's true, you do look a lot younger.
2: This is what people are saying to me.
0: You do
1: the
0: look
1: hair
0: younger.
1: Aged you.
2: Well, good, mate. I'm glad. That's good, positive comments.
1: Keep it short and you'll always look 39.
2: I'm not 30.
1: Sorry, you're not 39. Keep it short and you'll always look 30.
2: Now we're cooking with gas, lady. Hey, we'll see us tomorrow for Winston Churchill Wednesday. Hooroo!
1: Kisses.
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5: A bit of traffic slowing up through Foresters Beach this afternoon on the entrance road northbound into Barrow Bay. Through Shelley Beach, it's patchy, moving northbound as well into Long Jetty. It's stacking up through Tumbi-Umbi, westbound a bit of congestion into Berkeleyville and Chitaway Bay. Looking good though on the M1 traffic southbound towards Sydney from the Hawkesbury River Bridge and into Wollongong will take about 13 minutes. The census is coming this August. You'll get instructions soon on what to do. 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That's the latest traffic on the Central Coast, 107.7 Triple M.
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23: Hey, I'm Desiree Randello. The Reserve Bank boss is warning of more interest rate hikes could be on the way for Aussies. In a speech, Michelle Bullock said putting off rate hikes could lead to higher interest rates and unemployment over time. The latest inflation data is being released tomorrow. The devastating search continues for a missing baby boy off SA's east coast. His mother and sister's bodies were found floating in the ocean yesterday. Police won't speculate on what happened. The new Victorian Premier's announced a royal commission into the construction industry. Ben Carroll was sworn into the position earlier today following Jacinta Allen's resignation. Prime Minister Anthony Albanese says politics can be a tough business.
24: She's someone who can be proud, I think, of her achievements over a long period of time, and I wish her well for her future. This will have been a very difficult day.
23: And Aussie movie classic The Castle is being reimagined for the stage. The remake comes to theatres next year, with the news marking 30 years since the film's original release.
25: Every load of laundry is a fresh start. 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
23: All eyes on West Tigers team list after Adam Dewey returned to training this morning. It was all smiles at the session after he had meetings with coach Benji Marshall at the club yesterday morning. Dewey stepped down for the weekend's clash with Canberra. And Australia continues to race ahead of the Commonwealth Games medal tally. We have a total of 59, including 26 gold. England is in second position with a total tally of 32 medals. 8 of them are gold.
21: Catch all the sporting action on the big screens at Wyong League Sports Bar. It's the next best thing to being at the game. Some say even better. The Sports Bar at Wyong League's Club. Game
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26: Clear skies on the coast, falling to 8 degrees tonight. It's looking mostly sunny tomorrow, feeling a top of 19. Similar conditions forecast for Thursday at this stage. 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
5: 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So
2: Power. 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
17: Hello, everybody. Welcome to the Triple M Rush Hour. 133353 is the best way to get hold of us. We're all here today, Maroon, Millie and Heidi. Hello, Millie.
1: Hello. Yeah, I've missed you guys.
17: We've really missed you too.
1: It hasn't been right. I haven't been here for about 2 weeks
17: now. Yeah, I know.
1: 2 weeks?
18: Oh, we've enjoyed it.
1: 10 days?
17: Well, we've...
1: Oh, please.
17: For a little
1: please.
17: While.
1: Please.
18: Has it only been 2 weeks?
1: Yeah.
18: If, honestly, without a lie, it feels like a month.
1: Less than 2 weeks, actually. But still, it's... I was here...
17: How are things going at footy?
1: Footy, yeah, good. We played on Sunday night.
17: Yeah,
1: Leichhardt.
17: I watched that. Yeah. Mm.
1: No, things are just ticking along, going well.
18: Mm. What's it like to actually be on the bench for as long as you were on the weekend?
1: I'm
17: straight into you and I don't like it.
1: Yeah. Anyway, what's new?
18: Pussycat. Whoa.
17: Well, here's something you don't know, or you probably do know. We're giving away Bo Ryan's wheels.
1: Yeah.
17: Rockdale Mazda BT50. Now, we'll be calling out three names at 5 p.m. today. The first person to call us back within 30 minutes will be one step closer to driving around in Bo Ryan's wheels. So if you would please text the word Bo to 0457 101049 and listen out at 5 p.m.
1: And that is Bo, B-E-A-U, not B-O.
17: B-E-A-U, that's definitely right. I think you'd probably need to text the right word.
1: Yes.
17: It's very important.
1: Yeah.
17: Anyway, kids, we're going to talk rugby league next because it's Teamless Tuesday.
1: Ooh.
17: With Maroon and Hindy and special guest in the studio today.
1: Oh. Yes. Millie, I can't believe you guys have replaced
17: Elliot.
1: Me as well. I saw that.
17: No, never.
1: You've replaced
17: we'll never
1: me.
17: Replace you.
18: No, we're looking at replacing
17: you. Yeah, we'll
1: okay.
17: be getting you.
1: Are you doing trial runs?
17: You'll be full-time at the end of this NRLW season. Triple M.

0: All right, well, the big team list news, and why anybody gives a crap, I don't know. They've won two games in 3 months. Adam Dewey is playing halfback for the Tigers. Who cares? They've got bigger problems than that. They've won two games in their last 12. Go and find something to worry about.
1: This is great news. This just shows all the kids out there, you know what, if you don't want to play a position.
2: Yeah, you just get all your toys, chuck them out of the cot, and then you get what you want.
1: Yeah, that's it.
2: It is such an odd, it's a very bizarre situation, isn't it?
0: It is. And look, but the publicity it got, I mean, honestly.
2: Yeah, but sorry.
1: It was good news, wasn't it? It was exciting news.
2: Tigers, I mean, that's very Tigers, isn't it?
0: Millie. It's very Tigers.
2: On brand for Tigers. Yeah. Lockie?
3: Yes, it is. I agree.
0: He's Tigers' number one supporter.
2: Yes. But no, there's a few games this weekend, obviously. A few teams, a few players back.
0: Poor old Newcastle.
2: Newcastle. Well, we just said they're Dylan-less.
0: Yeah.
2: Dylan Lucas.
0: Yeah, and Dylan Brown.
2: Dylan Brown.
0: What about poor old Dylan Lucas? His foot.
2: Yes, no good.
1: Gago's back.
2: Ponga's back.
1: Sanders back.
2: Sanders Smith in the halves. He has been the ultimate Mr. Fix-It this year.
0: They can still make the eight, but I think the four is...
2: No, but they're still sitting in a decent enough spot too.
1: They've dropped to seventh, haven't they?
2: Oh, shocking.
1: Yeah.
0: I don't think they're going to make the four.
2: Well, the four is a big call.
1: But as long as you make the eight.
2: Yes.
0: Well, I mean...
1: And I've always said this. You know, everyone talks about the top four. If you make the top four... You know,
0: no one
1: outside the top four is going to win the comp.
0: I agree.
1: I think if you make the eight, it could be anyone still, especially this season.
2: Yes.
0: But like considering last year they finished last.
2: It is a massive improvement.
1: Let's move to Mudgee for this weekend.
0: Yeah.
1: Raiders v Penrith.
2: I love that there was always a game out at.
0: Are you saying Mudgee? Us three should go to Mudgee?
1: Let's move to Mudgee. No.
2: Sure.
1: No,
0: get an Airbnb.
2: Aaron?
0: Airbnb.
1: Jack Cocker's in.
2: Cogger.
0: Joe Cogger. Jack Cogger. Yeah.
1: He's back in the halves.
0: Yeah.
1: Owen Paddy back in for number nine at the Raiders as well. Jaden Brayley, he's out.
0: Just to be clear, though, Cogger's in at six. Cleary's still at seven.
2: Yes.
1: Correct.
2: Yes.
1: For all our listeners there.
2: Because
1: we do such a good job at our Team List Tuesday. It's just so organised, our Team List Tuesday, isn't it?
0: The other one, guys, the big game, they'll expect a full house here. Dolphins and Dragons. Izzy Katoa named at 22.
1: Yes.
2: Well, what does that mean, do we think? Maybe he's on the verge of a comeback or...
0: Oh, that'd be great if he comes back early.
1: What I'm thinking...
2: You're named in the reserve, you are nearly just about ready to go.
1: Well, but I'm just thinking, I don't know if they will because they're... This and please,
2: because
1: Dragons
2: they're playing
1: fans,
2: the Dragons,
1: yes.
2: They're not going to bother.
1: Let's just give him another week. Let's bank the players who have got there that are going to think they're going to win the game.
0: Bagging the Dragons, and they nearly beat the Titans.
1: Hey,
0: so I've
1: been backing the Dragons the last couple of weeks.
0: You're bagging them,
1: and they took the Warriors all away. Mm. So just they're getting there, they're moving and shaking the Dragons.
2: Well, a little bit further down, we've got at Ocean Protect Sharks Rabbitohs.
0: Yeah, Rabbitohs will walk on them.
2: You reckon?
0: Oh, I'll have any money on it. Scouts will flog them.
2: Okay, well...
0: Not just beat them, flog
2: Sharks
0: them.
2: Sharks have come off a good win, obviously, against Manly.
0: They're ripe for the picking.
2: Yes, but that should be a good one down there.
0: And now how's your
2: and
0: Adam?
2: Then the, sorry, my Adam. I was just about to say...
0: Your Adam Elliott.
2: My Adam, he's doing well. He's on track to get back and play this week or next, so...
0: What's he playing?
2: Footy.
0: Yeah, no, I realise he plays. I didn't think he was playing badminton. But is he playing in the NRL? Or?
2: Well, he's named in the extended bench.
0: Well,
2: but
0: he'll
2: most likely play cup this weekend, back from injury. And then.
0: I mean, the amount of players South are missing, you'd think he'd come straight back in the way he was playing.
2: Well, they've got a few people back. But anyway, believe it or not, there's still tickets for this one left. West Tigers Eels at Combank Stadium on the Sunday Arvo.
1: That'll be sold out, the one.
2: You reckon?
1: It will be.
0: At Combank?
1: Yeah. Mm. Two great supporter bases, the West Tigers and the Parramatta Eels. They love playing at Combank.
0: Lots of those games are look, Combank's great as long as you're in no hurry to get home. It's the place to watch
2: parking footy.
0: We're going to talk to Matt Shervington shortly, catch up with what's happening in the Elliott's household, because this is the Triple M Rush Hour.

0: Triple M's Rush Hour, Maroon, Millie and Hindy. Now, of course, we are giving you the chance to win Bo Ryan's Rockdale Mazda BT50. Stand by for your chance to win. We'll be calling out three names soon, but Millie's here with us today. And Hindy, how are you, kids?
1: We're very good. We're very good.
0: Yeah, good.
1: I was listening to the show yesterday, and I've got to agree with Hindy.
2: Did it upset me a little bit?
1: Well, you know what? You've got this infatuation with Fletch, okay?
0: Right.
1: And Hindy and Fletch go hand in hand, as they do.
2: Maybe even sexual.
1: Possibly, yes. You've just got something. There's something about him that you always bring him up.
0: Yeah.
1: You probably prefer him over both of us.
0: Mm-hmm. Yeah.
1: And I think you've got the hots for him.
0: Okay, this is what I said yesterday. I mean, footy's not a real job. Getting on TV with Brian Fletch is not a real job.
2: Why is that not a real? Why did you have to mention Fletch?
0: Well, because
2: what have you got to think? Do you want to? What is it with you and Fletch?
0: I've got the hots for him. You know that. Everyone knows that. I've got the hots for him. What are you getting at?
2: I've got nothing else to say.
0: I mean, everything. I love the guy. Now, look. Let me be clear here. I know that you guys think I have the hot stream, so that's why I bring him up.
1: Okay. Well,
0: I'm baiting you. Do you see?
1: That was on our.
0: I love him.
1: Our socials and. Fletch actually commented and said, if he wears that shirt with the top three buttons undone, he's a chance.
2: He's a big fan of the show, Fletch. You've actually undone your buttons now.
0: Who loves who? I think Fletch might have a little thing for me. So just to be clear, you and Fletcher, Nathan, and Fletcher, I love you both equally.
1: Well, it doesn't come across that way.
0: No, well, I do. I love you both equally.
2: Well, I felt a bit left out yesterday, I must admit. A little bit jealousy.
1: Well, you know, it's like a bit of a man crush you've got, don't you?
0: Well, I think that, like, you know, he's a little bit more
1: Hollywood. Look at him, he's like stumbling.
0: Hindy's a bit more Hollywood, would you say? Hindy's a bit more Hollywood.
2: Whoa.
0: I mean, sorry, Fletch is a bit more Hollywood. Fletch is a bit more Bondi.
1: Very true.
0: He's a bit more Bondi.
1: Is that what you're after?
0: I find it all a little, because I don't do anything fun, and Hindy and Fletch does everything Fletch does is fun. Fletch is always out having fun. He knows fun people. He gets the gossip first. He has the conspiracy theories. When I'm with Fletch, I feel really fulfilled.
1: What's Hindy?
0: And Hindy's just my friend from the West, from the beautiful West, since he was a kid in Robbo. I've known him since he was a kid.
1: This is coming across a little bit creepy now.
0: I can't choose between them.
2: You pretty much said that I'm boring.
0: No.
2: I have no friends and I don't like to gossip.
0: Yeah.
2: And I live in the West.
0: I said.
2: That's what you said.
0: I said, I'm boring.
2: No, I'm boring.
1: Anyway, the point is, you've got a man crush on Fletch.
0: Brian is a fun
1: guy.
0: And
1: I will just say, I know you've also got a bit of a crush on my mum. She's a bit disappointed.
0: Yeah, that's right.
1: Okay? Because you're just giving the love to everyone now. It doesn't really mean as much. What does Miss Portugal think?
0: She doesn't listen to Triple M. She listens to Fletch. let me say this. If it came between Fletch and your mum, I would your mum all day long. 100,000%, 8 car lengths, the length of the straight, your mum. Over Fletch.
1: This did not go
0: Nathan.
1: Where I thought it was going.
2: No, because you're hoping to get who is your man crush.
1: I was asking who your man crush is.
0: Yeah.
1: And you brought my mum into it again. Anyway, have you got a man crush, honey?
2: I've never really thought about it because it's on the sheet. I've had to think about it. Jack Black.
1: Oh, yeah.
0: I've met him. He's a flog. I've met him. He is a flog.
2: I like a good time person, I think.
0: He is a fair dinkum flogosaurus.
2: Because I'm not about looks. I'm about personality.
1: Yeah.
2: You know, if they make me laugh, I'll feel comfortable around them.
0: Mm. Yep.
2: Maybe Tom Hardy.
1: Tom Hardy.
0: Yeah.
1: Except, did you know, 5'9". He's a short king.
2: Oh, yeah. He's short.
1: 175.
0: I hear he's not going to be on Mobland.
2: Well, they got him back.
1: He is on Mobland.
0: Okay.
1: And if you're asking why, it's Jared Butler.
0: Okay. Well, I don't know who he plays for.
2: You have to do the opposite.
0: I know who your girl crush is.
1: Oh, yes. I said one before.
0: Does she play for Para? No. She plays for the Gold Coast.
1: I would say everyone's is Jamie Chapman.
0: Oh, yes. The Colonel Stingray.
2: We don't want to know everyone's. We want yours.
0: Okay.
1: I said mine.
0: Listen, let's go to the phone here. This is open to everybody. Who is your man crush? 1-3-3-5-3. 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Bottomless.
2: No way.
0: 1-3-3-5-3. 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
5: Coming through YY and some road damage causing northbound delays, Bridgewater Drive at the Boulevard. To Morissette, it's bunching up all directions, Dorris Street at YU Road. Traffic northbound on the M1, a good run towards the Hunter Expressway turnoffs into Seahampton. Take you about 25 minutes. Problem free, travelling on the M1 southbound towards Sydney from the Hawkesbury River Bridge and into Aurora will take you 13 minutes. Thinking about uni? 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

0: 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It's the latest traffic on the Central Coast, 107.7 Triple M. If you love your footy,
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0: Triple M, this is the Rush Hour with Maroon, Millie and Hindy. You can, of course, text us anytime on 0457 10 1049. Greeny from Moorbank says, great to have you back. Millie says Mildred. He's catching on that we call you
1: that
0: Mildred.
1: That is my full name.
0: Is that right? Mildred. Mildred Boyle hyphen Elliot.
2: Yeah. Is that Fenningham?
1: Mildred Frances Boyle Elliot.
0: Mildred. I can't imagine you as a Mildred.
1: Anyway.
2: Francis Boyle.
1: Oh, God. That is, Francis Elliot. Is actually my middle name. Now, my great-grandmother.
0: We got to talking about man crushes.
2: Your
1: infatuation.
0: I don't have a crush on Brian. That's on Fletcher. That is just not true. I love him. He is my friend. I love you too. I love you both.
1: You think he's hot. You literally said that.
0: Yeah,
1: said
0: he's a very attractive man. There's no,
2: you said he was hot.
0: And the last 12 months, he's really beefed up, hasn't he?
2: He has, hasn't
0: Ooh,
2: he?
0: Yeah.
1: Why, you should get his fitness routine, Hindy.
0: Oh, what are you saying to poor Hindy?
2: I'm too busy to have his fitness routine.
1: Okay.
0: Yes. All right, here we go. Don't forget, what's green and gold, 100 years strong. That would be Penrod Oil, now proudly wearing the Australian-made logo, 100 years still driven. Let's go to the phones and ask people, what is your man crush, Scott?
2: Scotty from Glenory.
3: G'day, crew. Thanks for having me on.
0: No worries, mate.
3: Definitely has to be the Denzel Washington. Ooh. He's cool. He's calm. He's a family man. He takes care of the weak.
1: I can see that.
0: He takes care of the weak.
1: He's protective.
3: Well, the vulnerable, that's the one. Protective.
1: Oh, yeah, yeah. I like.
2: So is it, Scotty, I'll go through this quick. Is it more that he's acting that he portrays, or is it his looks?
3: Oh, a bit of both.
1: A bit of both.
3: You know,
1: you get attracted in by the looks, and then you learn their personality, and we obviously know him so well from all his movies.
0: Yeah.
2: Tractor beam sucked him straight in.
1: Yeah.
2: Okay, thanks, Scotty. Brad. Who's your man crush, Brad?
0: Thank you.
4: Hey, guys. Yeah, it'd be Arnold.
0: Ooh, oh, I like a beefy bloke. The Terminator.
5: Get to the chopper!
1: Get to the chopper.
0: I love Arnold.
2: Is it his muscles, Brad?
4: Oh, the big muscles, mate. He's just carved out of stone.
1: Yeah.
0: But
1: he still is.
0: Oh, no, not so much now. He needs a man's ear.
1: He still
2: happens.
0: It does happen.
4: Every time I look at him, I still see him from like 40 years ago.
1: Oh, that's sweet, Brad.
2: The pumping iron days. I used to go to the gym after watching Pumping Iron with Scotty Geddes.
0: With the skirt.
2: We used to watch it together. Then we'd nick off down to the gym on our pushies.
1: Oh, and go to Macca's after. Maddie, who's your man crush?
6: Hey, guys. Well, I might be a bit of a strange one for most, but Ray Rabs Warren.
0: Mm. I love Rabs.
1: Oh.
6: Now, back in the day when he used to be on the original Dead Set Legends program, that's when I fell in love with him. He was that informative and he could have a joke and he was quick-witted. So ever since a long time.
2: So Matty, you're like a smart man.
6: I love a smart man, someone that can hold a conversation.
1: So would you compare, you know, the modern day Rabs, would that not be Maroon for you?
6: I wouldn't say Maroon, but Peter Sterling was well along them lines, I thought, as well.
0: Well, you've got good taste, Matty. The great Rabs, who of course had that magnificent voice. And Sterlo, the great brain. 133353. There's one more there for you, Mildred.
1: Yes. We've got James from out in Camden. James, who is your man crush?
7: Hey, guys. How you going?
1: Good, thank you.
7: Look, Guy Pearce.
0: Yes. Oh. Jack Irish.
7: Jack bloody Irish, mate. Mm. You've got it.
2: Homegrown.
7: Jack bloody Irish.
0: I love that show.
7: Nice. Homegrown. Absolute legend. And Hindy. Fletcher's got nothing on you, mate.
2: Thanks, Jimmy. Yeah. Appreciate the call.
0: Yeah.
1: Oh, nice. Now, James, you want to give...
2: I'm blushing.
1: You are. Look at you. He's pretending like it doesn't mean anything, but it does.
2: Well, it does. Fletcher
1: was
2: waiting gives you a boost. It gives
1: he
2: you
1: was
2: boost.
1: Waiting for some calls
2: Well, there's
1: to come
2: a lot
1: through.
2: Of texts that came through, but we can't read them all about, you know...
0: How good Brian is. Mm. But Fletcher does work harder than you, mate. Come on. Now, that's a fact, right? Fletcher works harder than you.
1: Who has more money?
0: Well, that's a personal question, but Nathan does.
2: No, I don't.
0: Oh, come on, Nathan.
2: No, I don't.
0: All right. Well, if you say it, it's not about money, no. Would you guys like to give the prize to, by the way?
2: I'm going to go with, let's go James at Camden, who likes the Guy Pearce.
1: He likes you. That is...
0: This is what you have won.
1: So pretty
0: here.
1: Much. If you said Hindy, you won. Well done, James.
2: That's how it works.
0: Race
1: biased in here.
0: Race your mates. package at Fastlane Go Karting, valued at $1,000. Fastlane delivering karting fun for families for 30 years this July. And, of course, you can have that bottomless, what's that drink called?
2: Slushy.
0: Bottomless slushy. When we return from Green Day, we're going to have our old mate Shervo talking Com Games from Channel 7. This is the Rush Hour at Triple M.

0: Triple M's Rush Hour, Maroon, Millie and Hindy giving you the chance to win Bo Ryan's wheels. Stand by, maybe you have made the list. We'll do that again at 5 o'clock. Right now...
1: Australia's domination at the Commonwealth Games.
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2: He's got the world record. Australia will get it done again.
0: Yes, 7 and 7 Plus are doing an outstanding job covering the Glasgow 2026 Com Games. 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
5: Good afternoon, guys. How are you? How good are our Aussie athletes going? They're dominating.
6: Killing it. How many golds we got now?
5: We have way too many golds. We're 20 ahead of England, which is unbelievable, which I love. You know, 8 of the last 9 Commonwealth Games, Australia has won. We've lost 1, and that was in Glasgow 2014. So that means that we need to redeem ourselves, I guess you could say. But for the Aussies, I don't know, we just seem to be, I don't know, the swim team obviously sets the tone, but track and field is arguably as good as the swim team this year. And I think that's why there seems to be this excitement. Our gymnasts are going really well. It's just, yeah, it's phenomenal.
7: Can we stay on that? Let's stay on the track stuff. Let's stay on your specialty, Shervo, because we've all seen you run before.
6: Yeah,
7: and it's an outstanding vision. Love it. Every time I watch Shervo run, I always look at the tapes.
0: Yeah,
7: it's exciting.
0: You bristle up.
7: Lachlan Kennedy, is he a chance, Shervo?
5: I'm not going anywhere near that, Hindy. Like, that is just opening the door for you. And I've seen you in Lycra and far less as well, by the way. Can I just say that? I think pretty much the whole country has. But anyway, look, Lockie's a superstar. He ran 9.96 twice in the Nationals earlier this year. And it's the fastest by an Australian on Australian soil. Breaking the 10, I know better than anyone, breaking the 10-second barrier is a huge milestone for a sprinter. It puts you in the mix for every major championship. Lockie's just a big-time performer. Like, he loves the pressure. He loves to feel like the underdog. He's been up against Gout in his preferred 200-metre race twice now and hasn't lost to him both times. And we know what sort of a prodigy Gout is. So he's a silver medalist at the World Indoors. I don't know what to expect from Locke, but he's gonna put himself in the mix for medals 100%.
7: Now, Shervo, question without notice. Who's someone we probably don't know about, they're not on our radar too much, but keep an eye out for them.
6: Yes, good one.
5: Well, in the 100 particularly, we've got a new Australian, really. A guy called Eddie Nketiah. He actually ran for New Zealand only a couple of years ago. His dad actually, Gus, was the national record holder for New Zealand, and Eddie broke it. He broke the national record around 10.08, which still stands as the national record for New Zealand. He moved to Australia as a 9-year-old and grew up in Canberra. Went to St. Eddie's down there and played a bit of rugby and whatever else, and played a bit of American football too in college in Hawaii. Anyway, he has been naturalized. He's our newest member of the Australian team. He's 6'5". He's about... what is he? About 96 kilos. Wow. And he's enormous and so good to watch run. Like he's massive. He plods his way down the track, but he ran 10.07 to qualify through to the semis tonight. So he is 100% someone to watch on the track and field team for sure.
6: Yeah. How good is that? One more thing. All right. What is the best thing about the Com Games? Obviously, you know, different to the Olympics, you know, just in our Commonwealth, but what makes the Com Games so special when you're over there? You're obviously competed, you've been in the mix. What's it like?
5: Yeah, Millie, it's like Australian schoolboys, right? Where you get your opportunity to prove yourself, and it's really that first launch pad to the seniors. And that really is what Commonwealth Games is all about. It's a launch pad. It's your first taste of international competition. The likes of Kathy Freeman really cut her teeth. Ian Thorpe as well. Dawn Fraser won her first major championship medals at the Empire Games, which is what it was called back then. It's the gateway. It's the gateway for talent. It's for young people to forge their own path and to make it a name for themselves.
7: Shervo, just before we let you go, mate, Adam Dewey's been named at six for the West Tigers for this weekend as well. So I just want to let you know that,
6: six
7: mate.
6: Six or seven?
7: Big news. Six, seven.
5: You know,
7: seven.
5: Seven. That's great. I've been watching all the memes go through. How good are the Sharkies going, by the way? They look so fast.
7: There's a long way to go, Shervo. There's a long way to go.
6: No one likes an early crow.
3: Well, good on you, Shervo.
5: Do you know what, though?
3: Yeah.
5: Do you know what, though? Fitzy and the boys down there, can I just take my hat off to that club? They are going gangbusters.
7: Mate, you're the sprint coach down there, mate. You're the sprint coach. Stop.
6: Hey, it's all right.
5: I'm like the pimple on the butt down there. I do nothing. I have the smallest contribution.
6: Yeah, that's a bit like
7: he's a contribution.
6: That's a little bit like Hindy on his last couple of years of his Eels career.
3: Yes, but Shervo, nobody won the grand final in July. Thank you, our friend. Glasgow 2026 Com Games continues from 7 p.m. tonight, live for an exclusive on 7 and 7 Plus Sports. 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Good on you, Shervo. Talk to you again next week.
5: See you guys.
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10: Did a free run down towards Sydney on the M1 from the Hawkesbury River Bridge. Looking good into Wooronga with a 13-minute run southbound. To Woiwoi, we've got to Rodeo. We're travelling northbound. Reservoir Drive at the Boulevard. Travelling through Kurumbong and the Morisset. Ongoing roadworks on the M1 has reduced speed to 80 kilometres an hour and shoulder closures in place travelling either side of the motorway. Down from the Hunter, a good run on the M1 southbound out of Ryhope towards the Central Coast in Sydney. Make your drive to work home with the shops rewarding with hundreds of return points across New South Wales. Search Return and Ernie Meat for the one that's on your way. So latest traffic on the Central Coast, 107.7 Triple M.
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0: Is Shelley, your mum, still living there? Because word around Coogee Bay Road was she might have been heading home, back to the Goldie.
1: No, she's still there, right. Thank God.
0: When is she heading back?
1: Well, she's told me not to give out any information about her to you because she said it's a little bit creepy.
0: Right, okay.
1: But she's
0: she's not listening.
1: Here for the season, the rugby league season.
0: Okay, right.
1: Yes, uh-huh. Yeah. But look, obviously I wasn't in last week.
0: No.
1: Gigi was quite sick.
2: Yes, we're all concerned.
1: I ended up taking her to the emergency because, you know, when you just don't know. You don't want to. It's better to be safe than sorry, isn't it?
2: Can I ask you this? How long did you procrastinate about going? Do you go? Do you not go?
1: Well, it was like she'd been sick for like 4 days and like progressively getting worse. And then I'd actually booked her in to see the GP that arvo. And it got to about 1 o'clock and I was like, I actually can't even wait to see the GP. I'm just going to go. So within a few hours, she was going down and I was like, I'll just go. I live around the corner, you know.
2: What was the results?
1: Look, she's got bronchitis, poor little darling. They tried to put those and they kept her in overnight. I was there and they wanted to put the, the breathing oxygen through the nose.
2: Oh, the nostril oxygen one. Yes.
1: Oh, my God. She turned into the Hulk.
0: Really?
1: She's so strong. Yeah, three of us pinning her down. They said, ripped her. Handy. She ripped it off so quickly. And they go, wow, how old is she again? I said, 10 months.
2: She had a bit of myxomatosis as well, didn't she? Sorry, conjunctivitis.
1: Sorry. I was going to say, what's that? Hashimoto's or something?
0: That's what rabbits
1: she had it all. Conjunctivitis. She had the nose, the cough, everything. Her hands were purple. I was like, what? I've broken her.
0: Yeah.
1: Anyway, but she's on the mend now. Poor little Gigi. She's back. She's good.
2: That's good to hear.
1: In other good news, Adam cut his hair, and I'm so happy. It looks so much better.
0: No, I like the way it looked.
1: No, you didn't.
0: I like the fuzziness.
2: How did you get him to cut his hair? That's what I want to know.
1: Did
2: you put him on a...
1: No, he actually said, it's been a big week for you. I'm going to make you feel better. Yeah. What a nice guy. I came back from Captain's Run.
2: Idiot, Adam.
1: He'd cut his hair.
2: You've lost all hand now, Adam, at home.
1: He's a good man. He's a good man. But his injury is tracking well, and he's either playing this week or next week, so that's very good.
0: It's interesting that when Shelley does go home, when the footy season ends, when your mum Shelley goes back to the GC, you'll have to step in and be Gigi's mum. Are you going to be able to cope with that?
1: Absolutely.
0: You know what you're doing. Because you did say bronchitis. I thought it was bronchitis.
1: It's bronchitis for kids. That's what it is.
0: I don't think it is.
1: You Google it. It's literally, if you're under one, it's called bronchitis. It's an infant's bronchitis.
0: Well, it's called
1: bronchitis. I'm just saying, you two clearly would not know because your wives probably took the kids to all their doctor's appointments.
2: Big ass. I'm the doctor person.
1: Oh, are you?
2: Yeah.
1: You had some any near misses?
2: I lost rock off once who stayed in hospital overnight.
1: Okay.
2: But everyone else,
1: Is that what you do?
2: Yeah, I'm not staying in the hospital. I pick something up. Yeah, no, I was big on the hospital visits and the doctors. I book all the kids' dentists now still, the doctors.
1: You do all of that.
2: Yep, I do it all.
0: Well,
1: you know what?
0: You know what?
2: Don't be surprised. I'm very hands on with my children. I mean, when they're out of line, hands.
0: Diane from Padstow says bronchitis and bronchiolitis are both lung infections, but they affect different parts of the airways and different age groups.
1: Yeah, exactly.
0: Bronchitis affects the large airways in older people, while bronchiolitis affects the tiny airways in babies. So
1: I'm
0: there you go,
1: saying,
0: Andy.
1: Yeah.
2: So it's the same thing. One has bigger airways, one has little airways.
1: I was just saying the correct term of what it is, and you both pulled me up on it, and you're both wrong.
2: Bronchitis.
0: Yeah, I know.
2: Bronchitis.
0: You just wanted to say bronchitis, didn't you? Gigi probably didn't even have it. You just wanted to say it. This is the Triple M Rush Hour, a chance to win Bo Ryan's Rockdale Mazda BT50 coming up shortly at Triple M.
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5: an incident-free run down towards Sydney on the M1 from the Hawkesbury River Bridge. Looking good into Wodonga with a 13-minute run southbound. To Woiwoi, we've got to Rockdown with traveling northbound. Fraser Water Drive at the Boulevard. Traveling through Kurrumbong and the Morisset. Ongoing roadworks on the M1 has reduced speeds to 80 kilometres an hour and shoulder closures in place traveling either side of the motorway. Down from the Hunter, a good run on the M1 southbound out of Ryhope towards the Central Coast in Sydney. Make your drive to work home with the shops rewarding with hundreds of return points across New South Wales. Search return and only meet for the one that's on your way. So latest traffic on the Central Coast, 107.7 Triple M.
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21: Hey, I'm Tessa Randello. A stark warning from the RBA governor that more rate hikes could be on the way.
22: But if it looks like that inflation is not coming down, then I think the board have some difficult decisions to make in terms of raising interest rates.
21: Michelle Bullock there during a speech, thanks to ABC, comes ahead of new inflation details, with quarterly consumption price index data being released tomorrow. Around 900,000 customers have been affected by an Origin data hack. The energy provider confirming it was first made aware of the potential threat in early July, urging Aussies to be vigilant around scams. The new Victorian Premier says he will immediately call for a construction royal commission. Ben Carroll today being sworn into the role after Jacinta Allen's resignation this morning. And it looks like more Aussies are getting divorced. The ABS releasing its annual report on marriages for 2025, showing a 4.1% increase in divorces on the year before. The most popular date to get married, October 25.
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21: Adam Dewey is making an immediate return to the West Tigers starting side for Sunday's clash with Parramatta. He's been named as number 7 in the recent team list announcement after making a return to training today. Dewey yesterday had talks with the coach and club's chief executive and footy manager yesterday. While a boost for the Knights, Kalyn Ponga is set to return from a quad injury that kept him sidelined last week. Newcastle will clash with the Broncos on Saturday night at Suncorp.
7: Catch all the sporting action on the big screens at Wyong League Sports Bar. It's the next best thing to being at the game. Some say even better. 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Game
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7: on.
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24: Clear skies on the coast, falling to 8 degrees tonight. It's looking mostly sunny tomorrow, feeling a top of 19. Similar conditions forecast for Thursday at this stage. 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
19: They're back for a big second hour. Oh no, we're surprised as you are. Anthony Maroon, Millie Elliott and Nathan Hindmarsh. The Triple M Rush Hour.
0: G'day everybody, hour two of the Triple M Rush Hour, all three on deck today, Maroon, Millie and Hindy, and we are giving away a car, not just any car, Bo Ryan's Mazda BT50 XT 4x2 pickup from Rockdale Mazda. 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
1: 0457101049.
0: Beautiful. Then each day we call out three names, give you 30 minutes. First person to call back in that 30 minutes of the three names. They are one step closer to unlocking that BT50.
2: How good.
0: How good.
2: What a car. We'd love to get it. We can't enter that.
0: They got a good sound system in them.
1: You have entered a couple of times. We've had to take your name out.
2: But we do have the three names.
1: Yeah, we do. Let's call them out.
2: Mick Cahill from Bulleye.
0: Yeah.
1: Mick Cahill from Bulleye.
2: June Aquilina from Terrigal. Mrs. Aquilina, Mrs. June Aquilina.
1: June Aquilina. Hey, Aquilina. June Aquilina from Terrigal.
2: And John Cresswell from Cambridge Park.
1: That's John Cresswell from Cambridge Park. So I'll go again from the top. Mick Cahill from Bulleye, June Aquilina from Terrigal, and John Cresswell from Cambridge Park. If you know these people, give them a call. Tell them to call us. 133353. The first one that calls is one step closer to winning Bo Ryan's wheels. So give us a call.
2: 30 minutes, people.
1: You've got 30 minutes. The time starts now.
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1: All right, let's bring in our winner. 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
2: Yes.
1: And then if we call out your name, you have 30 minutes to call back. You must be the first caller when we call out three names.
2: Yes, and we did just do that.
1: Yeah.
2: And June Aquilina from Terrigal is on the line. Congratulations, June. You're one step closer to winning Bo Ryan's wheels.
3: Oh, my God.
2: How good is that?
3: Oh, my gosh. We were actually car shopping.
1: Oh, you were car shopping.
2: No way. Yeah. Well, hold June, off, June. Yeah, hold off.
4: So just you hold off a little bit because we draw the car. When do we draw the car?
3: We draw the car.
2: Later on. Well, you know, we'll let you know. But, you know.
3: Don't worry about drawing it. Just give me to me now and that's all good.
2: 18th of September. 18th of September is when we draw the car. So, look.
1: What's your trade, June? What's your trade? What are you trading?
3: Yeah, we're not trading. We've got to get rid of a company car.
2: No, what do you do for work?
3: I don't do anything. I'm a stay-at-home mum.
2: Oh, I love
4: June,
2: that.
4: If you just leave it parked somewhere, maybe with the keys in it, I know someone who may be able to, you know, get rid of it for you.
1: And
3: okay,
2: just text the address to.
3: No worries, on it now.
2: Beautiful. Well, June, thanks so much for listening to the show. We appreciate your support, and we genuinely want you to win it because we want someone from Drive to win the car, and we're wishing you all the best.
3: Thank you so much. This is so exciting.
1: All right. Tomorrow morning, Bo, Kat, and Woodsy will give you a chance to get a key to get the Rockdale Mazda BT50. You just have to listen tomorrow morning to Triple M's Breakfast Show, Bo, Ryan, Kat, and Woodsy here at Triple M.

0: Triple M's Rush Hour. It's Maroon, Millie and Hindy doing it for our friends at Penrite Oil, Australian owned and made since 1926.
1: Friends.
0: Did I say friends?
2: You did the first time.
0: I think we're having lunch with these guys on Thursday.
2: But you know what I love about Penrite? Unlike us, they're like a family.
0: Yeah.
2: Really united.
0: Yeah.
2: Probably all friends with each other.
0: Mm.
2: We just fake it. They
0: well,
2: don't.
0: But, well, you know, me and Hindy, we're friends.
1: Yeah.
2: That's not what he said. But, you know.
1: And they're crafty. Yeah,
2: they're crafty.
1: No, sorry, it's craft.
2: A heritage built on trust, loyalty and shared values, unlike the three of us. Mm. But, you know, we like to get the Penrite on board because they're the good stuff.
0: Yeah.
2: We want to be more like Penrite.
0: Well, another thing is, it says here that it's nothing like us. They're a celebration of skill, consistency and excellence.
1: Yeah. Consistency is the word, yeah. Isn't it?
0: You won't find
1: that
0: here.
1: Consistent in here.
2: Yeah. Yeah.
0: You won't find that here.
2: No, but that's why we get the good stuff. Penrite. Penrite Oil, 100 years, still driven.
0: Well, let's have a look what's happening in the world of footy. The Perth Bears adding to their stocks with Jack Cole. Also, Junior Barlow.
1: Yes.
0: It's a good get.
1: That. Yeah, yeah, yeah. That is a good get.
0: Mm-hmm.
1: Yeah. I was a bit disappointed he's not staying at Parramatta. Mm. Obviously, I'm here. The Bears offered him 2 years. Parra were happy to offer him one. Mm. The
2: it's
1: money was
2: security.
1: The money was massive. The money was a massive difference.
2: Was it?
1: Well, yeah.
0: Morgan Smithies as well.
2: They're building nicely, the Bears. They have gone under wraps a fair bit. But really, they November 1, they're all starting preseason. Well, it's not too far away.
1: Yeah, I think the excitement of the PNG stuff, that's all.
2: Yeah.
1: That's just gone gangbusters.
2: It has. Yes.
0: They're not getting any of the movie star type players, are they? You know what I mean? They're getting the workers.
2: The Bears.
0: Yeah, the Bears are getting the workers.
1: Can we, let's look at the Dolphins and how they started.
2: Mm.
1: Did they have a team full of superstars?
0: No, they didn't.
1: Did they get their marquee player, you think? Or did they go for people that are experienced, know how to play the game, will be
2: good
1: at teaching?
2: Culture.
1: Yes.
2: Yeah, yep. Absolutely.
1: And now look where they are.
2: They are absolutely killing it, apart from that one flogging that they had.
0: The other day I had an interview with Gareth Holmes, who's the head of football for the
1: big
0: Perth
1: G-Dog.
0: Bears.
1: Yeah.
2: Mm.
0: And he said it's going to be a slow burn, but get on board. They're going to do okay.
2: Wow, that is the worst motivational get on board.
0: Get
2: it's going to be a slow
0: burn. Well, mate, they want true believers. It's all right for you. You're one of the Roosters movie stars, you know.
2: Please.
0: Won every game last year. Almost.
1: It's not going to happen overnight, but it will happen.
2: No, happen.
0: Will happen.
1: That was an ad, wasn't it?
0: Yeah, though, for shampoo. Guys, Dewey's been named to play for the West. I wish this had all just go away.
2: Honestly.
0: And
2: they've got Parramatta. I think Parramatta will beat them, personally.
0: Mm. Yeah.
2: At Combank.
0: Mm.
2: I don't see them. Honestly, Tigers just looks like house on fire right now.
1: What about the bounce back factor?
0: Ah, oh, what bounce back factor?
2: They're taking on your para.
1: I know. No, the Eels will run rings through.
2: Yeah.
1: 100% they will.
2: Yeah.
1: Yeah.
2: And this weekend, Women's Magic Round out at Wagga Wagga.
0: Yeah, looking forward to that.
2: They named it twice. Mm.
0: So when are you heading down to Wagga Wagga?
2: Wagga Wagga. Did you see that when... Sorry.
0: Yes, I did. That's why I said it.
2: We're heading down on Friday.
0: Mm-hmm.
2: Friday, yep. I'll play on the Saturday and then I'm working on the Sunday. I'm just a busy gal.
0: Yeah.
2: We take on the Dragons.
0: Mm.
2: Yes.
1: How are they traveling, the Dragons, in NRLW?
2: All right. It's only been four rounds, so, you know, I think they've won a couple of games.
0: Yeah.
2: Mm. Yeah. Won a couple, lost a couple.
0: So that's if you're into the NRLW, the entire round, Magic Round in Wagga Wagga. Going to be a great weekend. Now, Izzy Katoa has been named on extended bench for the Redcliffe Dolphins. Hopefully he comes back in the next week or two, because that's going to be – they are right up the clacker of the teams in the top four.
2: They are. And we said early on that if there's going to be a team that finishes in the top four, or one of those smoky teams that comes in, I could have seen – the Dolphins playing in the grand final this year.
0: I love that. But ever since the 66-0.
2: Yeah, the 66-0. But, you know, they had six or seven of their players out from Origin.
0: Mm.
2: Okay. Obviously, they're halfback as well. But they are definitely a better team with Katoa in there.
0: My word. So, all those games on this weekend, most of them you can catch live on Triple M and Listener. This is the Triple M Rush Hour. Oh, just hang about, because it's taken the game by storm. It's taken the quizzes by storm. Bigger than the CommBank, the Com, what do you call them? Com Games, bigger than the Adam Dewey thing.
1: Mate, you are on fire.
0: 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I think coming down with something.
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5: Traffic stacking up in both structures young on the Tugra straight into Wyong. It's pretty busy as well. Eastbound out of Chitaway Bay to Berkeley Vale and through Chitaway Bay. A busy run as well through Foresters Beach. Northbound on the entrance road into Baddow Bay. Getting a good run though on the M1 traveling southbound towards Sydney from the Hawkesbury River Bridge into Wurrunga will take you 14 minutes. Chicken cravings? 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That's latest traffic on the Central Coast, 107.7 Triple M.
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0: Triple M, this is the Rush Hour. Maroon, Millie and Hindy, The Cure, close to me. It's time for this.
1: No. I hate this.
0: I love this.
2: Millie's Mystery.
1: Adam just said...
2: Meow.
1: Okay, is this pitch perfect? Adam just texted me and said, I've got the ick. What is this game?
0: Oh, Adam Elliott.
1: Yeah, my husband.
0: Well, you tell Adam when... Well, that
1: I
0: this
1: wasn't
0: is...
1: here. This is what happened, Adam, yeah. Okay, and for everyone else. I wasn't at work one day and they said, Millie really wants to do this segment, Millie's Mystery
3: Meow. No. I will let the audience know what really happened. So Millie's come into the office one day. She's bitching and moaning about other girls in the NRLW sides. And I went like this, went meow, and she goes, oh, that's a good segment.
1: You are just full of it. I wasn't here one day. They said it was after the Secret Hound. Yeah. You actually really wanted to do it, Maroon. It should be Maroon's Mystery Meow.
0: No, it's your thing. It's your thing. It's so great.
3: Well, it doesn't matter who did it. Let's play it.
0: Millie's Mystery.
3: It's an easy game.
1: It's a really easy game.
0: Okay. Yes. But first of all, you have to have a listen to the meow. You have to have a listen.
3: Now, the game is, though, because it's only the second time we've played it, the game is we're not guessing...
1: The type of cat.
3: The type of cat. We're guessing the colour of the cat.
0: Yes,
3: so we've had some guesses before. So last week we had black, beige, ginger, white, tuxedo, black and white. So
0: it does sound like a tuxedo, black and white.
3: I thought it was a tuxedo, black and white. So we've had those guesses before.
0: This is a great prize.
3: We're doubling down on the prizes.
0: The jackpot.
1: It's jackpotted because nobody guessed it last week. We've got two tickets to Bryan Adams.
0: Two tickets to System of a Down with special guest Faith No More and an Amaysim 365-day SIM plan. That's a big old bag of goodies.
1: All you've got to do is call 133353 right now and tell us, what colour is this cat?
0: It's Millie's Mystery.
1: Oh, what secondhand embarrassment?
2: Meow.
0: A Triple M.

0: 喵
1: 喵喵喵喵
2: Can we please stop playing the opener?
3: No, no, please. It's part, look, it's, embrace it, Mildred. Embrace it. It's your thing.
2: Meow, meow, meow, meow.
3: Millie's mystery. Meow. Now, you don't have to guess what type of cat is meowing. You just have to guess what colour the cat is.
4: Pretty simple.
2: Dying cat, isn't it?
3: I would have thought, you know, the suit cat. What did you call it? The
2: with the dinner
3: tuxedo, tuxedo black and white. That's what I had in mind.
4: Well, that's been one of the guesses. That was obviously wrong. We've had black, beige, ginger, white, and as we said, tuxedo black and white. So here we go. We've got Tristan on the line, mate.
5: Hey, how are you?
4: Good.
2: Good. How are you, Tristan? What colour do you think the cat is?
5: I think it's a blue cat.
4: Is it a Russian blue? Oh, unlucky Tristan.
3: Hey, why does it have to be a Russian blue? He's being cat racist.
2: It's a type of blue.
3: I don't like it.
2: It's like saying light blue.
4: I don't know.
3: He's saying Russian blue.
2: Anyway, Sean from Raymond Terrace.
6: How are we going, guys?
2: Good. Sorry. I don't know why we keep playing the cat, but what colour is that cat?
6: I think it's hairless, so it's a skin colour.
3: Oh, I love those hairless cats.
4: Sort of throw off here.
2: A hairless. Oh, thanks, Sean. That was a good guess, though.
4: Hairless cat.
2: It sounds like all of its hair has been pulled out, though.
3: Yeah.
2: Anyway. Evan? Evan from Homebush? What colour is that cat? Are you right, Harvey?
4: Yeah. Just hairless cats.
3: Yeah. Why are they so funny, Nathan?
4: Funny looking things they
3: are. Yeah, they are alien looking, aren't they?
4: Righto, Evan.
7: I'm going to go ginger, black, and white.
4: Oh, he's going the tricolour.
3: Ooh, now he's thinking.
4: Yes.
3: Now he's thinking.
4: Yeah. Is it? Lucky Evan. Righto. Bryony.
8: Oh, hello.
4: Oh, how are you? let's have another listen to the cat.
2: Oh, one more in case you missed it.
4: What colour's the cat?
8: Well, it sounds just like my cat, which is a calico tortie, which is mostly white with the, like a tortoise shell with the orange and black.
4: Hang on, mostly white with the tortoise shell. What other colour did
3: calico.
4: You say there?
3: Something about calico.
8: Yeah, the tortoise shell is white, orange and black.
2: But more importantly, Bryony, did you say this sounds like your cat?
8: It's exactly like it.
2: Is your cat okay?
8: Someone steps on it.
2: Oh, okay. Well, let's see if it's, is it tortoise shell?
3: Oh, this really narrows it down.
2: We're getting there.
3: She might have thrown out a clue there with calico. I'm not saying she did.
4: All right, we've got Aaron. what colour is this cat?
9: I'm going to say
3: What do you say, Aaron?
9: Mate, I'm going to say marble.
2: Marble?
9: Yeah.
2: Like a bench top.
3: Marble is not a cat colour, Aaron.
9: Are you sure?
4: What is it? How do we know that?
2: We don't actually know the colour of the cat. So, is it?
4: Good try, though, Aaron.
3: Well, now, next week, two tickets to Bryan Adams, two tickets to System of a Down.
4: I love this.
3: And an Amazim 365 day sim plan.
2: So we're going to give out another prize next week. We're going to jackpot it.
3: Oh,
4: this is the best game in the world.
3: It's Millie's Mystery.
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0: Triple M Rush Hour. That's just about us for a Tuesday. Maroon, Millie and Hindy. It's time for our final thought.
1: Yes. And, you know, we spoke to Sherbo today where Comm Games are on. Australia are killing it.
0: Yeah.
1: And we had a little chat in here to see, you know, in your prime, I don't know if you've ever had a prime, Maroon.
0: Maybe I haven't got there yet.
1: Well, maybe you haven't. Well, yeah, you know what? You might actually be good. Have they got lawn bowls? They do.
2: Oh,
1: well,
2: I love lawn bowls.
1: Lawn bowls. So what would, if you guys could pick a Comm Games sport, what do you think you could go to the, like, qualify, genuinely qualify in for Comm Games?
2: Multiple sports for me, I believe. Yeah. Being a former athlete and all. Hockey. Is that on the list?
1: They don't do hockey at the Comm Games, but...
2: Oh, they always...
1: That's at the Olympics.
2: You know what? Here's a bit of trivia for you. The New Zealand shuttlecock team, you know what they used to be called?
0: No.
2: The Black Cocks.
0: Is that right?
1: The Black Cocks.
0: The Black Cocks.
2: And then they changed the name. It's, look it up, people.
0: No,
1: we're not doubting you.
2: No, I think lawn bowls.
1: Lawn bowls. Yeah. I feel like that's more Maroon's... Vintage.
2: Have you played lawn bowls?
1: It's bloody hard.
2: Have you played lawn bowls with a schooner and end?
1: Is it much easier?
2: That is much better than golf. I mean, much better bowls that way.
0: You know what? Can I just say that you asked me what I would do?
1: Yeah, sorry,
0: then
1: you
0: answered it for me. And then
1: you
0: and
1: him.
0: Yes, I have missed you. Yes. You're right, lawn bowls, and I'm quite good at
2: it. Were you a good swimmer?
0: Oh, don't worry. I still am a good swimmer. Oh, I swam out of my sluggos once. I was that quick. I dived into Prince Alfred Pool and swam right out of my Speedos.
1: That's just because they weren't tied up.
0: I meant to. Did it on purpose.
1: And there wasn't anything
2: I don't swim.
1: Keeping them there.
2: I swim like a rock. You can swim? Are you a good swimmer?
1: I actually did grow up swimming, yes.
0: Oh, of course you did.
1: I'm a swimmer, yes.
0: Of course you did.
1: But the hours that they put in now, that's just ridiculous. They're doing 2-3-hour sessions a day. Like, sorry, chasing a black line. That's crazy.
2: It's better than chasing a white line.
0: That's very good. You are wise.
1: You're a wise man today.
0: You are truly
1: wise. What's in the waters today?
2: Say no to drugs, kids.
0: Yeah. That's his book, Black Cocks and White Lines. Anyway, the Glasgow 2026 Commonwealth Games continues from 7 p.m. tonight, live, free and exclusive on 7 and 7 Plus. Stream every moment live and on demand on 7 Plus, the only place to see it all. 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
5: Coastie's getting a good one on the M1 between Central Coast and Sydney. No problems. See a bit of patchy traffic through Carryong in both directions at Woiwoi Road on the Central Coast Highway. Into West Gosford, it's still patchy all directions at Reservoir Water Drive. Still busy as well, Mann Street through Gosford Town Centre, but a steady run for Wyoming on the Pacific Highway, past the Ridgeway into Lizaro and a river approaching the M1 problem-free. 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Oh, what a feeling, Toyota. That's the latest traffic on the Central Coast, 107.7 Triple M.
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20: Hey, I'm Tessa Randello. There could be more interest rate hikes on the way for Aussie households. That's the warning from the RBA boss, Michelle Bullock, ahead of a consumer price index data being released tomorrow. It'll give an idea of the inflation rate, the Reserve Bank boss saying putting off hikes could lead to higher interest rates and unemployment over time. 900,000 current and past Origin customers have had their data accessed in a massive hack. The energy company says it started getting in touch with those affected. The new Victorian Premier has laid out his plans after being sworn in today. Comes after Jacinta Allen stepped down earlier this morning. Ben Carroll says he's ready to make some changes.
21: My first action as Premier will be to call a Royal Commission into the construction sector. We will also immediately establish a special prosecutor.
20: Briefly, Harvey Norman and Latitude are facing a combined $55 million penalty for an ad campaign the federal court found misleading, and the Aussies continue to lead the Commonwealth Games medal tally.
22: Did you know that diabetes is Australia's fastest growing chronic condition? Over 300 Australians are diagnosed with the condition every day. Search Diabetes Australia to find out more.
20: Adam Dewey will be back in the number 7 jersey for the weekend's clash with the Eels on Sunday. The West Tigers player has been named in the starting lineup after returning to training today. Dewey had talks with coach Benji Marshall and club officials earlier in the week. While Sonny Luke is taking over as hooker for the Cowboys, while Reid Marnie enters concussion protocols, and Kalen Ponga is pushing for a return for the Knights after suffering a quad injury.
1: Catch all the sporting action on the big screens at Wyong League Sports Bar. It's the next best thing to being at the game. Some say even better. The Sports Bar at Wyong League's Club. Game
2: Triple
1: on.
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0: Clear skies on the coast, falling to 8 degrees tonight. It's looking mostly sunny tomorrow, feeling a top of 19. Similar conditions forecast for Thursday at this stage. 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
30: Welcome to Triple M NRL Daily here on a Tuesday, which means the great journalists from Code Sports are in the house, the one and only David Riccio and the beautiful Brent Reid. How are you, boys?
0: Beautiful. Yeah, Botox Brent.
30: Botox Brent.
0: Yeah. How's he going?
31: That's great to be here. What a week it's been. Bit manic, hasn't it, already?
0: Mm. I feel so sorry for Tigers fans.
31: Yeah, it's been tough. It's a rough ride, isn't it, the last decade or so?
0: Like it feels so long ago of watching those incredible scenes on Leichhardt Oval Hill. Just, it's the best scenes in the game.
30: Yeah.
0: See them on their knees. Well, Reedy doesn't like those scenes, Tigers fans, but I do.
31: Yeah. What about 05? How long ago does that feel?
30: Yeah.
31: Well, it was a long time.
30: 21 years. How many times have they made finals since then? A couple? Man. Two?
0: Tigers fans are already turning off.
30: Yeah, no. Well, we will talk about, you know, your beloved Tigers fans. Don't switch off, because we will unpack the Adam Dewey situation. I know you boys differ a bit on this, though, so it could be quite heated the next segment.
0: Only lightly. Anyway. Tune in,
31: listen.
30: Yeah, and Reedy, your Botox is looking fantastic.
31: Thanks, mate. Botox. It's sun, salt water. I told you that. I'm still swimming.
30: Yeah.
31: Try to swim once a week.
0: What's the water temp at the moment?
31: Freezing. Real cold. Yeah, it's like an ice bath, but you know, it's good living.
30: How do the wrinkles get worse, though? Like, better week to week? You see, wrinkles seem to improve as the year goes on.
0: Seaweed?
30: Red
31: wine. Yeah. Salt water, sunshine. Are we still going to Liquorland?
30: Nah, Liquorland, I'm sure they'll be back next year. They're more of an Origin Time sponsorship.
31: Healthy living, Charlie. You should try it.
30: I'll try it.
31: You're a healthy liver.
30: Yeah, I'm trying to. Yeah. But Tigers, we will talk about that. There's also a bit of mail around Cam Munster and Papua New Guinea, what's happening there. But you've got Dave Riccio, Brent Reid and Charlie White doing it all thanks to Liquorland, but not this time. That was a mistake. We'll be back very shortly.

0: Triple M NRL Daily with Brent Reed, David Riccio and Charlie White. Breaking news and the biggest names in the game.
1: And nobody does the NRL like Triple M.
2: Well, it was the story of the week, or has been the story of the past five, six, 7 days, right? The Adam Dewey situation. He's back at training today. You know, everyone's happy families again, but, you know, I obviously have my opinion on it. Dave's got a different opinion on it. And I just think he's done the wrong thing. And I understand that there's this narrative out there that he was trying to do what was best for the club and best for the culture of the place and all this stuff. But ultimately, the best thing he could do the footy club for that footy club was to play, and he didn't play. And that, for me, is what this all comes back to. You can have all your arguments about blokes vaping in gyms and, you know, the culture being trash and the playing group being divided. But ultimately, you are paid to play football. He earns a lot of money. And to not play, he let the club down, he let the team down. I'll tell you, he really let down Javon Andrews, the young kid who made his debut with Adam Dewey beside him on the weekend. And I think that's what it comes back to for me.
3: You've heard me say previously that I believe he should have played as well. And I think if Adam had his time over again, I think you'll find that Adam would say, I should have actually played. However, in his point of view, and I can appreciate this, he's dead set had enough of the bull crap and drama after drama inside these four walls. Now, you could say that he's only added to the drama, which is probably a fair point. But something had to happen at this football club. And I hope in some weird way we're sitting back next season going, that was the line in the sand moment that shifted the culture of the joint.
2: Because it's rotten. He probably won't be there by the sounds of it.
3: Well, I disagree.
2: You think he will be?
3: I think he will be. He's got a 3-year deal.
2: Mate, if he was so worried,
3: where's he walking into any other club?
2: If the culture was that bad, right? The culture was that bad. In March, he signed a long-term extension there for big money.
3: Yeah.
2: Or decent money, right? He's not on
3: decent.
2: He's on a
3: not
2: million,
3: big.
2: But he's on good money, right?
3: About 500.
2: So if you had an issue with the culture and the culture was rotten, right? Why do you sign an extension? Can you explain? These are the bits I don't understand. Where were the complaints about the culture when they won? Well, they win 7 of their first 9 games or something. No one was complaining. Well,
3: 5 or 7.
2: There was no complaints about the culture then.
3: You missed the headlines when Lachlan Galvin left the club.
2: That was last year, Dave. The year before, wasn't it?
3: So they've been there.
2: It was a long time ago.
3: So they've been there.
2: Well, last year, sorry. It was last year, right?
3: Yep. So they've been there.
2: But Adam Dewey was there then. And from memory, I don't think Adam Dewey mainly had any complaints about the culture at the time.
3: Well, maybe he didn't have the gumption at that time to bring it up.
2: Oh, okay. Just seems very strange to me, Dave, that it's
3: in
2: suddenly
3: what way?
2: Become an issue. Well, that's suddenly become an issue now. Why now? And why not play? As I've said, if you have issues with the culture, there's one way to change it. That's for you to use your influence within the playing group, within the club, on the
3: field. How do you know he hadn't tried that?
2: Well, if he had any influence, I'd say he's lost it now.
3: Potentially.
2: Because I'm not sure. We've heard a lot of former players talk about it. They're saying they don't respect his response to it. The vast majority of former players I've seen
3: a lot of them have said,
2: I wouldn't want to play with that guy again.
3: Well, guess what he's doing right now? He's just trained with the team.
2: I understand he's trained. He's getting paid to do it. He's got to train with them. Otherwise, they breach him, toss him out the door and terminate his deal, right, which they have the potential to do, or dock his pay or whatever. So he's clearly going to show up because he's lost.
3: So why did he front
2: because
3: the playing
2: he's lost
3: group?
2: The PR battle. Well, he had to front the PR playing group. How could he not front the playing group?
3: You're saying he's just rolling the arm over.
2: What do you mean?
3: Well, you're saying if he doesn't go through the motions, they're going to breach him and sack him.
2: Well, Dave, he's come back into that playing group and he's potentially playing this weekend. He has to address the playing group. He had to. Did he not?
3: Yeah.
2: Okay. But I'm just saying, I'm not sure that playing group would ever look at him the same again, given the events of the past weekend. Do you disagree with that?
3: Well, I'm only going on the correspondence that the players have had with him over the past 4 days.
2: Mate, how many – Dave. What we're getting out of this is a lot of narrative out of the Dewey camp from people the on the Dewey side of things, right, who are happy to provide information about blokes vaping in gyms and the messages that are being sent to Adam Dewey in support of him. Mate, he's in a squad that's got about 30 players. How many players are you suggesting have messaged him and said, hey, it's all good, buddy? it's a dressing room with 30 players in it. Yeah. More than that, actually, when you include development players and extended squad members.
3: How many are you suggesting?
2: Well, so I've got no idea, mate, because I'm not getting fed information from the Dewey side of things.
4: Nobody does the NRL like Triple M.
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2: This vaping thing, can we just sort of zoom in on it for a second? Because Kent, it was starting to calm down and Kenty's poured gasoline on the whole thing and it's exploded.
3: Well, this doggy said it on 360
2: He did, but
3: well
2: Kenty said
3: night.
2: It first, so yeah. May as well just focus on Kenty. He's poured gasoline in this whole situation, saying that, you know, players were vaping and Dewey's sick of that. Is that true that players are vaping in the gym? Because it's
4: We're only going on hearsay as well.
3: If it's true, I think that's terrible, right? If it's true. And I can't imagine people would make that up, right? But to say that blokes are vaping in the gym, it makes it sound like everyone's got a vape and they're just puffing away in the gym. I find that very hard to believe that that's happening and no one's said anything about it.
4: I think it's a case of potentially, again, Benji speaking about standards within the football, within the footy environment, about actually dictating anyone caught vaping, you're out. And it has happened again, is the hearsay commentary.
3: Well, here I would say as well, Dave, I mean, this is why it was explained to me. Benji, like, when they do a gym session, and again, this isn't actually from the Tigers, this is from people outside the footy club, and I was just trying to get an appreciation of how it works. So the high-performance staff would oversee the gym session. The coach probably isn't even in there. A lot of times coaches aren't in the gym monitoring the gym session. So if it's going on, maybe this is naive, but we would need someone to actually go to Benji and say to him, mate, for Dewey, for example, mate, there's gibberers in the gym vaping again. You need to do something about it.
4: Are you suggesting that no one's reported that back to the head coach?
3: I don't know. I'm just saying. That's the way it's been explained to me. But I find it very hard to believe that there's players hand over fist vaping in the gym. Right, I find the way it's portrayed, it makes it sound like blokes just willy-nilly vaping in the gym.
4: I'm not seeing it that way, and I've heard the stories, but I'm not seeing it as seven blokes hanging around the weights rack.
3: Just vaping. Having a vape together.
4: I'm not seeing it like that.
3: How are you seeing it?
4: I'm seeing it as though Benji has wanted, and I applaud, certain standards within the group. He understands the different characters within his team and has clearly spotted issues in the past and said, boys, no more.
3: Okay, so if he said
4: enough's enough, and it still happened.
3: Okay,
4: that's the narrative. I understand.
3: Yeah,
4: that's it.
2: Okay. I think you've made some really good points, but I think one of your points where you're wrong on is saying that it's Adam Dewey's responsibility to stop his teammates from vaping, which is what you said on 360 last night.
3: It's not only his responsibility. I didn't say it was only his responsibility, but he's a senior player at the footy club, and yes,
4: how do you know he hasn't?
3: I don't.
4: Trimmed him up.
3: I don't. But
2: what do you expect? How would you handle that if you're a player without getting all your teammates who are doing that?
3: I'll tell you how I wouldn't handle it. I wouldn't decline to play that weekend. That's how I wouldn't handle it. That's the first thing I'd say, right?
2: Yep.
3: That's how I would not handle it. I'd certainly take it up with Benji. I'd certainly say to him, mate, it's not acceptable and we need this fixed. And if you don't want to fix it, I'm happy to go at the end of the year. Right, but I wouldn't say I'm not the right headspace to play this weekend and let my teammates down because one of the things I would say is that Adam doesn't want blokes doing that if it is the case because he feels like it's letting down the footy club. Well, what have you done by not playing on the weekend? To me, that's much worse than a bloke vaping in a gym. And I don't condone vaping. I think it's a disgraceful habit, and I think. Blokes are only.
2: I've seen you with the vape.
3: Blokes here, mate.
4: He's disgraceful.
3: Professional, professional sportsmen who do it. I mean, it's insane, right? And they should stamp it out. And Adam should play a part in stamping it out. Because he's a senior member of the footy club.
2: Terrell May's been caught up in this, I think, maybe a little bit unfairly, because he's been singled out by Paul Kent on his podcast as well. Terrell May, who's one of their great leaders there, he's been a fantastic player for them. But he makes it seem like Terrell May's got too much influence at the club. Is that false, boys?
4: I haven't felt that.
3: I'd imagine he would have influence because his brother's there as well, and obviously the Mays.
2: He's also one of their leaders.
3: He's a big personality. I mean, he's not playing well. That's the bigger issue, right? That's the bigger issue right now. Terrell May spoke about missing out in Origin and was critical of that, if I remember correctly, earlier in the year.
4: Yeah.
3: You know what?
4: Last year, had a meeting with Laurie about why he missed out.
3: The way he's playing, he's a mile away from being in the sort of form that demands you get picked in Origin.
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7: Coming down towards Sydney on the M1, coasting a steady run over the Hawkesbury River Bridge. All clear into Wurrunga will take you just under 14 minutes. Looking good, travelling northbound out of Wyoming Pacific Highway, past Ridgeway into Lizaro, approaching Aroomba and the M1. Tigris Straits looking good now in both directions, with traffic easing at Allison Road in Wyong. Changing careers or looking for

0: Coast. That's the latest traffic on the Central Coast, 107.7 Triple M.
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2: Corey Parker, boys. Which I personally hate it when players do this about other players, but he's urged Ben Hunt to retire. They obviously played nearly 150 games together. What do you guys make of Corey Parker calling for Ben Hunt to retire?
3: He's got every right to. He's a former Bronco. He's actually a good mate of Ben Hunt, so I think he's saying it with respect to Ben Hunt that he wants to try and look after his legacy. And I think he's got every right. He's in the media now as an analyst and a commentator. So if Corey Parker, you know, one of the longest-serving Broncos can't have an opinion, who can?
4: Well, I was surprised they re-signed Ben Hunt, but then subsequently it came out it wasn't on that much money. I think it was a pretty low-cost deal. I don't know. Used to be in a fantasy football comp with Ben Hunt. Do you know that? A couple of years ago.
2: I didn't know that. It's the who's who, though, of this tournament. You've had Daly Cherry Evans, Brandon Smith.
4: Mate, I'm gonna mention on this show.
2: Yeah.
4: I put an invitation out there to Nathan Cleary today. Nathan, so it's not a G-up. You've been invited to join the greatest fantasy football competition in the history of fantasy football. Just respond. I just want a response, mate. I just need a yes or no. I'm keeping a spot open for you.
3: Decline.
2: Have you texted him?
4: I've texted him. I've left. There's a spot there for the goat. He wants to come in.
2: Take the hit, brother. If he's not responding, he's not interested.
4: Nathan, if you're out there, can you respond, please?
2: Yep.
3: He didn't have to send 16 messages to him.
4: Back to Ben Hunt. Look, I didn't think, as I said, I didn't think they necessarily needed to re-sign him. As long as he is just happy to be a squad member, then I don't have an issue with him. If he's been signed for 200, 250 grand.
3: Yeah, that's the catch.
4: And he's just happy to be a squad member, a backup off the bench, I don't see a problem with it.
3: We need to work out what he's being paid. Yeah.
2: What do you boys think their spine will look like for 2027? They've got Jonah Pezzett coming to the club. Yep. Is it going to be, obviously, Walsh at fullback, Ezra Mamm at six, Pezzett. Seven Pezzett, nine.
4: Pakes, Billy Walters.
2: Billy Walters.
4: Mm. Yeah. Okay. It's a good spine. Yep. Very good spine. Great. It's got great potential. Great potential. Well, Reese is a gun, right? We've seen Reese the last couple of weeks, been Reese again. And I think Ezra's a great player. But it just depends on that combination of Ezra and thought that might have been Nath. Just how the combination of Ezra and Jonah. If they can get it together and that works well, then.
3: A couple of ifs there, Reed, man.
4: Yeah, there are some ifs around. Well, there are some ifs. They've had a crap year. Mm. Terrible year.
3: First premiership team in 20 years not to make the finals.
4: Yeah, you've been very critical of them.
3: Since the West Tigers, 05, 06.
4: Haven't you?
3: Well, mate, it's not good enough. Yeah. And you know it's not good enough.
4: I agree with you.
3: That roster's incredible.
4: Yep.
3: Reece Walsh, Payne Haas.
4: Yep.
3: Renault.
4: Yep.
3: Come on. Stags.
4: Tony Stags, yeah.
2: Is the Broncos' end to the season now important for Madge's future? Are the Broncos, how they finish this year? Or is he just safe as houses? They love him there. Like, how's that all travelling?
3: If they dive bomb in epic circumstances and talking to a few key people at the Broncos, there's a genuine concern about the next few weeks' attitude from the players, knowing the season's over. Does the player with the niggly injury decide to sit it out? Does the player with the niggly injury not go as hard with no finals aspirations anymore? And so therefore you get a big drop in performance. I think absolutely it's a factor, but he'll be there in the preseason, and it'll be about the start to next year.
4: Yeah, I agree. I think he's going to be in the crosshairs regardless at the start of next year, right? Because of the way they've played this season and missing the finals and all that sort of stuff. If they finish this season, if they fall off a cliff at the back end of this year. That's a real concern.
3: That's a drama.
4: That heaps more pressure on going into the preseason. It's a huge off-season for the Broncos. Huge.
2: Well, they're a yo-yo team the last few years, haven't they? Was it 23 grand final, 24 missed finals, 25 premiership, 26 missed finals, 27 maybe back to competing for a title.
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6: Can I ask coming down towards Sydney on the M1 coast is a steady run over the Hawkesbury River Bridge. All clear into Wirunga will take you just under 14 minutes. Looking good, travelling northbound out of Wyoming Pacific Highway past the Ridgeway into Lizaro, approaching Arimba and the M1. Targa Straits looking good now in both directions with traffic easing at Allison Road in Wyong. 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That's the latest traffic on the Central Coast, 107.7 Triple M.
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3: Cam Munster. Now, what is doing here? Now, PNG's been given permission, but it feels like the Chiefs might be keeping their cards close to their chest on this one and maybe waiting to see what happens with a few other players. Is that fair to say?
4: Yeah, I think that is fair to say. I think they want to see what happens with Nathan Cleary, Sammy Walker, our old mate Travis Maine, one of Code Sports' finest.
3: He's a great man.
4: Great man.
3: Mitchell. Yeah, can I just say something about Travis Maine? So on Origin Game 3, I saw him in the media area, and I went and said to him, oh, mate, there's some dramas with the bunker. You should go and have a look into it. This was about 2 hours before pregame.
4: Yeah.
3: And he looked at me like I was mad and then didn't go and investigate it.
4: Yeah.
3: But there were issues with the dramas. I handballed him a story.
4: Well, I
3: handballed him a great yarn. He was the first Jono I saw in the media because I was trying to get it out there so we could then talk about it pregame.
4: Yeah.
3: And then I gave him a handball of a story and he just didn't jump
4: at
3: it.
4: Ripped traffic.
3: And it was disappointing because it was a great opportunity for him. And then, but he didn't cover it. But instead, Ben Dobbin, I gave it to him. And then he covered it and did a great job of it.
4: Travy, you've just said he's a great man.
3: He's a great man.
4: Then you've just
3: missed. I gave him a great yard.
4: You've torn him a new one.
3: He didn't trust me. He should have trusted me.
4: Can I ask this question? Was it a great yard? Is it a great yard?
3: Oh, mate, pre-Origin, the bunker's having issues. It's a bit of fun, you know? It's a bit of fun. I'm sure we'll get some clicks for Cubs.
4: Anyway, he's a great man. And despite Charlie bagging him, he mentioned Zane Harrison for the PNG Chiefs as well, actually. Big Zano.
3: So is he a November 1 guy, Zane Harrison?
4: He's a November 1 guy. Hasn't done a new deal yet.
5: He stays at the Titans.
4: Titans are trying to re-sign him.
5: He's a Gold Coast boy.
4: So
5: they win a premiership with him.
4: There's a few. There's a few other blokes on the hit list before they get to Munster, I'd imagine.
3: Okay.
4: Just because Munster's, I think. How old's Cam? 30,
3: 31, is it?
5: When are we going to stop doing the Munster dance?
4: What do you mean?
5: Like, seriously, what's Cam going to do?
4: Well, Melbourne offered him a two-year extension.
5: Right.
4: I'd like to see him finish his career in Melbourne.
5: Yeah.
4: I actually sent Braith a text saying, what are you sending to the West Tigers? Braith didn't seem overly keen about that idea, but anyway.
5: And then went on a rant on how tough recruitment will be for the West Tigers.
4: He's got a unique ability to talk about that because he's a player agent,
5: awesome.
4: Right?
5: I love that insight.
4: I know people have a go about him being a player agent, but that is – there are moments where being a player agent adds another dimension to the show because he can talk about his experiences.
3: But, mate, every presenter's got a conflict of interest. Yeah. The idea that Brace conflict of interest is too much is crazy. When every pundit pretty much.
4: Oh, now you're going to go Weidler. You just smash him like
3: I said that to Weidler.
5: He's on a tear.
3: I did that podcast with Weidler last week and I said it to him. I said this to Weidler.
5: He'll do the podcast with Weidler tomorrow.
3: I said this to Weidler.
5: And just bag Ricky Owen Reedy.
4: But, I mean, the interesting part about Munster and Luai is...
3: Can't wait for tomorrow, actually.
4: Munster and Luai, both left-footed. You know, I don't know. To me, that combination, they'd both be in their 30s by the time PNG starts. I don't know if that combo works.
3: Mm.
4: But, hey, I'm not second-guessing Michael Chamis, the guru, because he's on fire.
5: Got to have concerns over Luai now.
4: You reckon?
5: Yeah.
4: Okay.
5: Like...
4: In terms of what, his form or...?
5: Yeah, form. Yeah. Still another 12 months away.
4: Yeah.
5: Should have the year off next year.
4: It's your baby, Dave.
3: Mm. They've obviously got something planned for this number 7, though, because if you've seen the picture of the steps.
4: Yeah, 007.
3: 007, they've left it blank.
4: Well, they want Cleary.
3: Yeah.
4: I don't think they're going to get him, though.
3: What about Ben Dobbin? Let's bag another person. Ben Dobbin's throwing out that Cleary's going to sign a 5-year deal on Isaac.
4: Mate, I reckon he's spot on Yo.
3: Yeah. Three-year extension.
4: I reckon.
5: Yeah, I think Yo's
3: great get for Penrith.
4: Yeah, I think that's. Cleary, I don't know about the time frame, but Penrith are very confident they'll keep Nathan Cleary.
5: Yeah, they are.
4: So, Dobbo, standard applause.
5: It's not done yet. Chill out.
3: That's a great get for Dobbo, though.
4: He's on fire, Dobbo.
3: Maybe we don't need you on the Sunday show.
4: Maybe
3: we make Ben Dobbin the journal and add another player in.
4: That's not a bad idea.
3: Yeah.
4: Mate, you've just got a review wrapping me.
3: Yeah, I know.
4: At the start of the show,
3: and
4: you're saying you're getting rid of me.
3: Yeah, you're right.
4: He's
5: in a mood, Charlie.
4: Finally turned around the audience.
3: No, you're right.
4: They're finally on my
3: side. They're on your side.
5: Hasn't even had the baby yet.
4: Anyway, ratings are through the roof.
3: They are through the roof. On a Sunday.
4: How are our ratings going on this show? We still going all
3: right? Fantastic. Triple NRL Daily. Not people don't care about this, but it's one of the number one podcasts now in rugby league.
5: Listeners.
4: Wow.
5: So on Tuesdays only, but.
3: Yeah.
4: Really?
3: Tuesdays, Wednesdays, every day. Mate, it's killing it. It's just going from strength to strength.
4: How good.
3: Dave Riccio, Brent Reed from Code Sports. You've been on fire.
5: Thanks, Charlie. Appreciate that.
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7: Woi woi, road damage still affecting your run northbound on Brisbane Water Drive at the Boulevard. It's down to 40 k's there. Wong Road, a little bit patchy both ways in Tumby Umby off of Tumby Road. The M1 looking good over the Hawkesbury River Bridge into Pabrunga from Mount White, all clear up to Currumbong as well. And the Pacific Highway, a little bit busy both ways at the Doylo. 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That's the latest traffic on the Central Coast, 107.7 Triple M.
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11: Here we go! Tuesday night across the country, Triple M Nights with Dave Gleeson, all right? And he is ready to rock and roll, the frontman of the Screaming Jets. Dave Gleeson, hello to you, brother.
12: G'day, Tomo. G'day, Australia. Great to be here sharing some rock and roll for the next few hours. Do you know Jelly Roll's daughter has fired up?
11: What?
12: Jelly Roll's daughter, because obviously Jelly Roll and his missus have broken up in the last little while.
11: Yes.
12: And there's been a lot of conjecture around what happened, whether there was cheating going on. Jelly Roll's daughter has fired up, and we're going to be talking about that very, very soon.
11: A little bit of infidelity, I reckon, David?
12: No, well, she's saying, take that infidelity out of your mouth.
11: Is that right?
12: People will be shocked about what led to the breakup of Jelly Roll and Bunny XXO.
11: Okay, well, we're going to have to get to that. Do you know, I was just thinking on the run here, classic 9 at 9 style, cheating rockers.
12: Cheating rockers. The ones that have been caught, you mean.
11: Yeah, there we go. There we go. Now, David, last night when you interviewed Slash from Guns N' Roses, went off the charts. Our email system, text messages, phone calls, it blew up. So we're giving the people what they want again, and we'll do it just after 8 o'clock.
12: Yeah, hear a little bit more from Slash. It's so exciting that they are coming here later on this year to tour all around Australia, Airborne supporting them, lucky bastards. Brilliant. I mean, Josh from Airborne said, without the Screaming Jets, there'd be no Airborne.
11: Yes, that's true.
12: Rock on.
11: Yeah,
12: I love it when people say stuff like that.
11: I can't believe you made him say that.
12: Just one more thing before you go, mate. Could you just say this into the microphone?
11: Oh, I love it. Hey, Gleeson, we're also... because of Rolling Stones, have just been dominant over the last few weeks with their brand new album. We're going back to the book with a live track from the Rolling Stones, Like a Rolling Stone. This song is off the charts.
12: Yes, fantastic. Look, you could spend hours, days, months and years to track down all the amazing stuff that the Rolling Stones have released over the journey. But, it's always nice to find some little diamonds in the rough.
11: Well said. One of the great pops right now, Rob Thomas and Santana with Smooth. It's Triple M Nights with Dave.

0: He's a star.
1: See, I can't throw in things like that on the spot because I'd lose me. I don't know where I am. I'll throw in something like that and then I'll think, oh, what's next?
2: Gleeso's Rock Calendar.
1: Oh, do you know that Mick Jagger saw Prince performing? And he said that guy has to support us.
0: Hey.
1: They were doing a massive stadium tour. The Stones audience, filled with tens of thousands of people expecting traditional rock, they were entirely unreceptive to Prince's new wave funk and the fact that he was wearing a trench coat and black bikini briefs.
0: Hang on a second.
1: They were throwing stuff at him.
0: Deary me.
1: That ended up being the last time that Prince ever supported anybody.
0: Hmm.
1: But it was a Rolling Stone, so, I mean, at least that's one feather in your cap.
0: That is true.
1: He had a tempestuous career. He hated record companies there at one stage so much that he changed his name to an unpronounceable symbol.
3: Were you thinking of a name?
4: No, it didn't come to me like that.
3: So how did the artist formerly known as come about?
4: Well, that came up through mainly the media's problem with not having a pronunciation for the symbol. What we found is throughout the world, if you hold this up and show it to people what they think of, they will say Prince.
3: Obviously.
4: Yeah.
3: So you obviously made it famous.
4: Yeah, I think so, yeah.
1: So what it's like a love, it was the love symbol.
0: Yeah.
1: Is basically what we refer to it at, mm-hmm. as, but that was purely because record companies were screwing him over.
0: Mm.
1: Sadly, he's no longer with us, but we still got the music, baby. Let's get it on right now. It's Prince with Purple Rain.

0: Hatters and Collectors, Tuesday night, Triple M Nights with Dave Gleeson. Classic 9 at 9, all about you tonight, Gleeson.
1: Oh, is it? Well, hang on, I have to check it out. Yeah. Oh, you songs.
0: Yeah, you songs. not you personally.
1: Dave Gleeson
0: you've
1: songs.
0: You've been pushing that over the line for 4 years. It's been a bit strange, but... Yeah,
1: play some stuff off Wanted Man.
0: Oh, no.
1: Bring it on.
0: I think we could probably do that. Now, Gleeson, the Rolls is back, our boy. He has been...
1: Through the ringer.
0: Basically, yeah, I agree. But like the third co-host here, we've got a lot of love for the Rolzer.
1: We do indeed. And we've been on the journey with him. He's lost a bunch of weight, hasn't he, over the last few years?
0: Big time.
1: And he's recently broken up with Bunny XO. Who would have thought that relationship would come to an end? But his daughter, Bailey Ann DeFord, has come out and said, because they've broken up, their marriage is broken up.
0: Done.
1: Nobody cheated. But she got me on the what? Bailey said on her live stream, no one cheated, period. Get the F out of my comments, my DMs, my live with that S. Oh. I don't care. I don't want to talk about it. But when people...
0: Oh, no. Is that how it's making you feel?
1: She went on to reiterate that neither Jelly Roll nor Bonnie had cheated on one another, saying, you all have no effing idea what happened and wait till you all effing find out.
0: Wow.
1: She said the public's knowledge of the situation and the former couple's relationship is not a total view of the reason for Jelly Roll filing for divorce.
0: Right.
1: Adding that the internet is totally effing... The internet in total... Hang on, this is what she said.
0: Right.
1: The internet in totality is about to effing crumble the day that I open my mouth. She's going to break the internet, Tomo.
0: Okay.
1: With news about her old man and his her stepmom's divorce. You'd think so. Where'd you get the marks on your shoulder?
0: No idea. No, is it a football?
1: How'd you get that burrito in your lap?
0: Big shout out to Motley Crue on the Dirt. Worth a Google. Triple M.

0: Night Show with Dave Gleason will be back in a sec. In the meantime, get distracted by these roadies crouching down, running on stage. We can see you, you know. Wake up with Paddy and Mass.
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0: Pearl Jam at their best on Triple M Nights with Dave Gleason. A cover that hits different. Just two magnificent acts colliding.
1: On Triple M Nights with Dave Gleason, Gleeso takes a deep dive between the covers. Oh, what's in here?
0: This is a case of if you can't beat them, join them, Gleeso.
2: It is indeed. Now, Bob Dylan wrote the song Like a Rolling Stone with no reference to the Rolling Stones. They got their name from a Muddy Waters track. They were a big fans of the American blues scene. But this song was so influential, and everyone was like, why don't you play Like a Rolling Stone? They're like, we didn't write Like a Rolling Stone. We're not a cover band. By the time the Rolling Stones finally performed it publicly in 95, the song had already spent three decades shaping rock music and inspiring countless artists. Mm. So they finally did it in 1995, and it's become a concert staple. They play it at most concerts nowadays. I guess it's like if the shoe fits, wear it.
0: Mm. That's what I was going to say.
2: Where'd that come from?
0: If the foo shits.
2: If the shoe fits, wear it. So
0: Dave Grohl of the Foo Fighter shits and wear it. What?
2: Whatever.
0: Did you hear that on Gleeso last night?
2: What will people think?
0: You can imagine the talk around the water cooler. That's going well.
2: Is there still water cooler talk?
0: No. Everyone emails.
2: Just texting. No, but we're going to hear it right now. It's the Rolling Stones doing the Bob Dylan classic, Like a Rolling Stone.
0: If the foo shits.
2: If the shoe fits.
0: Fantastic. Triple M.

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1: Back end of 7, Triple M Nights with Dave Gleeson. For those that missed Gleeson's chat with Slash last night, the Cat in the Hat, Gleeson, we're going to replay it next hour.
2: We are indeed. The cool Cat in the Hat is exactly what he is. And we're also going to celebrate the life of one of the great singers, Meatloaf, who passed away on this day a few years ago.
1: Now, I've written that incorrectly. He passed out on stage on this day. And then passed away a little bit later on.
2: Hey, you have a fainting spell and people have got you in the box already. Oh, you took the words right out of me, man.
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1: Tuesday night, Triple M Nights with Dave Gleeson. We have to celebrate Slash in all his glory, Gleeso. We will do that before 9 o'clock tonight. We're going to replay the chat. So for those that heard it last night, I would tune in again. It was outstanding.
2: Yeah, it's always great to catch up with him. He's such a great rocker. He's obviously, back in the day, he probably wasn't giving too many interviews, but now he's very forthcoming and very nice to talk to.
1: No doubt about that. He is a star, so we'll catch up with him very shortly. Also,
2: speaking of stars,
1: yeah,
2: the Barnaby.
1: Oh, Barnaby. Oh, God. I thought we were talking about Meatloaf, no, but yeah, we'll go to Barnaby.
2: We'll get to the live soon enough, yeah, but Barnaby has taken out. Do you think he's trying to usurp Pauline?
1: Yeah, I don't know what's going on.
2: Sit down!
1: I'm sorry, mate.
2: Was that him in an interview, or was that at a One Nation party meeting?
20: Sit down!
2: Don't be rude.
1: Oh, yeah, there's a bit of that.
2: He threw a couple of don't be rudes in there, yeah, too.
1: Which is exciting, isn't it? It's very good for us.
2: Do you know, because what happens with these political types is they want to get musicians on board.
1: Ah.
2: You know, obviously Donald Trump has famously been told to cease and desist with a lot of artists over the last couple of years.
1: Mm-hmm.
2: Pauline Hanson is not going to get any love from the Hoodoo Gurus.
1: No, it sort of seems that way at this
2: stage. They mentioned urinating on her if she was on fire. Yeah. That wouldn't be an option.
1: No, that's really well put.
2: Something that they wouldn't be doing.
1: And they were strong on that option. They stuck with it, unlike Pauline.
21: I haven't flip-flopped. I said no originally, then I said yes, then I have said no, and I've stuck to it.
1: Hoodoo Gurus, Miss Love.
2: Miss Free Love?
1: Oh, yeah, one of the other. Triple M.

0: Powderfinger, Triple M Nights with Dave Gleason. 8 o'clock is where we play some of our best stuff, including what we're doing now, Gleason.
1: Yes.
0: The loaf. Meatloaf. We're unpacking a situation that happened over 15 years ago.
1: Yeah, well, it wasn't. He didn't pass away.
0: No, he didn't.
1: He passed out on stage in Edmonton in Canada.
0: Okay.
1: The big man.
0: He went down. He went down in a screaming eight.
1: I wish we could show it.
0: Let's play it and we'll unpack it together.
1: Yeah, sure.
0: So he's standing there. He's looking all right at this stage. He's in good shape there.
1: Yeah, he's all right. He's looking. Oh, he's gone down in one net leg.
0: Yep.
1: Oh, was it? It's a pretty ordinary collapse.
0: What? He's still singing though.
1: Will the track still going? Yeah. Obviously.
0: Well, I think the backing singers have put in a double invoice for that. I believe.
1: It's not funny.
0: It's not that funny.
1: I collapse on stage every night, Tomo.
0: Do you?
1: So it's part of the show.
0: Okay. Yeah. We're not. I'm just seeing three security guards run in. If that's part of the show, I'll go, hey.
1: I'm going to say, as much as I love the meatloaf and his voice and his singing capabilities, he didn't look after himself.
0: No.
1: And sadly, he's no longer with us. Mm. But he was always a heavy set man. I guess when you're called Meatloaf, you've got something to live up to, haven't you?
0: By name, by nature, you reckon?
1: Yes. And look, it's not funny.
0: It's not funny.
1: But I urge you all to go and watch the footage, because he doesn't. It's not a real collapse.
0: Oh, you're
1: into
0: a fake one.
1: Yeah, it kind of goes down. Like when you really collapse, you just hit the deck.
0: Yeah, I reckon it's a two motion setup.
1: Yeah, it's, yeah. Absolutely. There's two movements.
0: Someone's hypothetic.
1: God bless the great loaf.
0: Love
1: Let's
0: the
1: get
0: loaf.
1: On. You took the words right out of my mouth.
0: Triple M.
1: You took the drop

0: Triple M Nights with Dave Gleason, the boss, with I'm on Fire. We're going to replay that chat you had with Slash. We'll do that before 9 o'clock tonight, Gleeso. He was an absolute guru.
1: From Billboard magazine, Tomo, Rein Me In is in record-breaking territory on the UK's official singles chart. 17 weeks at number one.
0: Hey.
1: Wow. And we're playing it right here. It's actually become the number one single of the 21st century. It knocked off Drake's Hotline Bling.
0: Yeah.
1: Do you know that?
0: No. Oh, I do know that song, yeah. But I wouldn't play it on here.
1: Drake. Hasn't he got beef with someone?
0: Yeah, Kenyon.
1: Kendrick Lamar.
0: Oh, Kendrick.
1: Is that who it is?
0: I think it might be, yeah.
1: Anyway, who gives a crap? It is now the second in the all-time rankings, trailing only Frankie Lane's I Believe, which notched 18 weeks at the top spot back in the last century, 1953.
0: Ooh.
1: So they are in rarefied air, Sammy Fender and Olivia Rodrigo.
0: Olivia Dean, her name is.
1: Sorry.
0: But
1: whatever.
0: You can tell we're just playing the Sam Fender song.
1: Well, exactly right. No, we'll just play the Sam Fender version. But yeah, that's pretty big raps for that kid. He's doing real good.
0: No, we're just back to Drake.
2: You used to call me on my cell phone.
1: This is Hotline Bling.
0: Yeah.
2: Late night when you need my love. Call me on my cell phone.
1: I've just thrown up in my mouth a little bit.

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0: Next up on Dave Gleason's diabolical, insane nighttime exhibit of debaucherous rendezvous, a guest who would only chat to a show with a name like that. And would we lie to Slash and change the name just to get him on? Absolutely we would. So, Gleeso, keep referring to the show as that name. I mean, we're talking about the guy who ran naked through a golf resort whilst hallucinating during a world tour. No, not Gleeso. Well, maybe Gleeso, I don't know. But definitely Slash, the world's most genius rock star. Take the hat and sunnies off and he can enjoy a meal at a restaurant without being disturbed. Hats off to you, brother. Literally. Please welcome to chat to Dave Gleeson, one of the world's greatest guitarists and one of the Rock and Roll Hall of Famers. It's Slash.
1: Ladies and gentlemen, what an honour. This is Triple M presents Guns N' Roses as they hit the shores of Australia this November and December. And me good mate Slash returns to Triple M Nights with Dave Gleeson. Welcome, Slash.
2: Hey, man. Hi, Dave. How's it going?
1: Very, very well, thanks. Very excited that you're coming back to Oz, mate.
2: Yeah, I'm looking forward to it. I'm really excited about it.
1: Hey, the last few years, mate, has been absolutely crazy touring-wise for you guys.
2: We've been pretty much touring straight since I got back into it in 2016, you know? And I think the only real break that we took was COVID. And even then, we only took a break for the 1 year from 2020. And then we were one of the first big bands to go out and start touring in 2021. So, yeah.
1: I mean, before that, there must have been a time where it didn't look possible that you guys would get back together. But you're stronger. You seem like your relationship is stronger than it's ever been.
2: Yeah. Well, you know, there definitely was no plan to get back together. I mean, I was adamant against it for 20 years. But then Axel and I talked and it just like we really sort of dispelled a lot of stuff, and a lot of the issues were really caused by outside people in our organization but outside the band, and that was perpetuated, you know. And then the animosity that, you know, established itself in there was made only worse through the media and blah blah blah, you know. So that's just how that shit goes. But anyway, so we talked about it, and then once we got past that, we were sitting down having dinner, and we thought about this, you know, at that moment we'd gotten offered to play Coachella Festival, which happens every year, but they've been asking us to get back together and play Coachella for like 30 years, like 20 years, whatever. And so he and I were talking. I thought, well, you know, you want to do it? We'll just do it. It'll be fun. You know, and that was really sort of the catalyst for us getting back together. And so we booked those shows and a couple warm-up dates. And the first date that we did was, believe it or not, 10 years ago, April 1st at the Troubadour. And there was no design for going on past that, but we had so much fun. We just started booking shows and we just never stopped. And it's been a blast. We've had such a good time, and it's been so, you know, organized for a band like us anyway. and just great. And the fans have been amazing, and they've been, you know, super supportive. We've been really, really lucky, you know, because, you know, that's really what made it happen. There was a demand for the band from that point on, and providing us the opportunity to be able to go out and play. So it's been really awesome.
1: Now tell us about selling out the Hollywood Bowl. How many times do you reckon you drove past that joint as a young band, or, you know, and thought, wow, one day we might be able to rock that joint?
2: Yeah, well, you know, all things considered, like, one of the first shows I ever saw at the Hollywood Bowl was the f***ing Jazz Festival. It's not really a hard rock venue, but, I mean, I've seen tons of people there, and it's just, you know, I mean, sound-wise, it's just one of those places where, like, Tom Petty was great there, but Motley Crue didn't sound right there, Aerosmith didn't sound right there, but John Williams sounds amazing there, you know?
1: Right.
2: So I was a little trepidatious about our playing there, but it seemed like, God, you know, we've been around in an L.A. band, and we've never played the Hollywood Bowl, but we had a great sound guy, and apparently it sounded really good. So it was quite the experience. But yeah, I mean, it's been sort of like the backdrop of my entire life is the Hollywood Bowl. It's always been in the backyard.
1: Now, new stuff, mate. Very exciting. I love Nothing. I think it.
2: Oh, thanks. It's a cool song.
1: There's a certain kind of naivety it feels like you're living the song, you know. That's what I love about it. There's even I feel a little Beatles kind of thing in there. And then when you get to that, the guitar takes over in that lead break, mate. It's a killer song. How's it been going live?
2: It's been going great. You know, it really translates to the audience. And it's gratifying for us because we actually recorded the song a little while ago, and we took a while to release it, and we weren't really sure. Such a different kind of a song, but we finally got to that place where we're like, well, let's release it before we go out on this next leg. It was really well received.
1: And is there more stuff? You got an album in the works or anything like that?
2: Well, that's been sort of like the thing we have so much material that we've accumulated over this last 10 years, and we just have to sort of buckle down and carve out a window and go, we're going to sit down and actually compile all this stuff. It's a pretty tall order considering, so we haven't done it yet, but it's coming. You know, we're actually in the studio not long ago before this world tour started. So that was like the first time that we've been in the studio. So it's coming around.
3: More coming up with the great man Slash from Guns N' Roses. Gleeso and Slash are going to dissect the amazing album Appetite for Destruction. Some amazing stats, some amazing memories. Slash is going to share them with us next here at Triple M Nights with Dave Gleeson as we celebrate all things Guns.

0: Oh, Gunners at their best. How good? Triple M Nights with Dave Gleeson. Triple M presents Guns N' Roses coming to the shores of Australia November and December. And on the line right now, the second part of the chat, the great man, Slash, on Triple M Nights with Dave Gleeson.
1: I see that that Appetite for Destruction sits in the Grammy Hall of Fame as the biggest selling debut album of all time. That's never going to be eclipsed, Slash, because the albums, as we know now, it's a different market out there, isn't it?
2: Oh, I hadn't really thought about that. Vinyl's making a comeback. You never know. You know, we might just drop the whole streaming thing and just go back to analog. Could happen.
1: Fingers crossed. Fingers crossed.
2: I seriously doubt it, but yeah. Anyway, but it's an honor. I mean, let me tell you, man. And no one in the band had any illusions of grandeur that, you know, about where we were going to, you know, what we were going to achieve and all that. And so it's just such a trip considering how that record was made and you know, that it's become such a, you know, a big record. It's yeah, I don't even know what to say, but you know what I mean? It's sort of mind blowing. I never ceases to amaze me when I think about it, that it's arrived at that place where it's at.
1: Now you're coming here, you're playing with Australia's own Airborne. Have you seen those guys before?
2: Yeah, I've known those guys basically since 2010, I think, is when I first met them, somewhere around there. And they've always been great, and we've always got on really well, and we played some shows together with the Conspirators anyway. So it's f***ing perfect that they're here to be able to be on this tour of Australia that Guns is doing. I think it's a great bill.
1: And, mate, your three-hour shows, I mean, there's just so much, I guess, to cover for you guys.
2: There's a lot of material, but it's you know, I was talking about it earlier. We tried to short at the beginning of this whole world tour. We started in South America, and we really, you know, we tried to shorten the set to 1 hour 45, 2 hours, which is your average set time for a headlining band. And we tried it, and it, you know, I mean, it went by, but we had to cut so much stuff out of the set and whatnot. And so without even really talking about it, we just slowly but surely started getting longer and longer. And now we're back at like 3 hours. So it's just because once we get going, we don't really want to stop. And there's, you know, we just keep playing.
1: The fact that you guys are, say, yourself, Duff, Axel, even Dizzy, 30-plus years of making music together, you must have an innate sensibility about each other's stage performances.
2: Other sensibility about other stage performances, like what do you mean?
1: Between you guys, like an unwritten language between yous on stage.
2: Oh, yeah. I mean, there's definitely a chemistry, you know, from on a musical level and on a physical level, performing together and all that. I mean, we never discuss it, but things happen on stage that I was just like, wow, we sort of know. I don't know how we managed to move around. I, you know, like how we managed to keep from hitting each other. I actually, the last show that we did on a European tour, I was running across the stage and all of a sudden realized that everybody was down there where I was going. And I ended up trying to control my run and falling. But I mean, that was the first time in God knows how many years since I've actually fallen. But we have moments on stage where we just miss each other all the time, all night long. But we just have this sort of flow, and we manage to do it. So there's definitely a sort of unsaid choreography that goes on, you know.
1: And a certain amount of danger that also goes with being on stage as Guns.
2: Yeah, no, it gets pretty crazy, you know. But I love that, you know, and I love that even as long as we've been doing that, that's an element to our thing that's still there, you know.
1: Excellent, Slash. Well, we can't wait for you to get here, mate. We always love it when you put Australia on your touring regime. Thanks for your time, mate, and yeah, can't wait to see you in Australia.
2: Yeah, looking forward to it. 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
1: I'll be in the front row.

0: Fun Nights with Dave Gleeson, back end of 8 o'clock, which means, Gleeso, that we are time to hit up the classic 9 at 9. What are we doing tonight?
1: Yes, it's songs about you. I've always wanted to do a solo album called Dave Gleeson Sings His Praises.
2: Hey.
1: And have me in the song.
0: Okay.
1: Till There Was Me, I Am So Beautiful.
0: This is good.
1: So many songs to choose from. But these songs all feature you, Tomo.
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0: Here we go. Classic nine at nine time. I'm thoroughly looking forward to doing this, Gleeso. It is a song's all about you.
1: Yes, Rachel Wandsmith from Upper Cumbuckta West sent this in to us. Songs about you for the classic nine.
0: Like it, guys.
1: And that's what we need. We need ideas from all you people out there listening to the show, what you'd like to hear in the classic nine.
0: Gleeso at triplem.com.au. Hit us up.
1: Yeah, and we're going to kick it off right now with Praise You by Fatboy Slim. What a great video this was, Tom. Eh? Do you remember the video?
0: Unbelievable, Gleeso.
1: Fantastic. Spike Jones, I think.
0: Triple M.

0: What a song that is, Gleeso. Blink 182, showing the other side of that incredible band with I Miss You. Here at Triple M Nights with Dave Gleeson, we are doing You songs in the Classic 909.
1: One of the best concerts I have seen so far this year, Tomo. A couple of months ago, I went and saw Split Enz.
0: Did you really?
1: Absolutely brilliant at the Adelaide Entertainment Centre.
0: Awesome.
1: Neil and Tim Finn. Neil Finn is brilliant. He sings just so amazingly, plays guitar brilliant as well. Tim Finn's voice is probably not as great as it used to be, but his quirky delivery covers for everything. And it was one of the best concerts I've seen in a long, long time. Split Enz. Here they are with I Got You and the Classic 9 Songs About You.
0: Triple

0: Grubby with Let Me Entertain You on Triple M Nights with Dave Gleason. Classic 9 at 9. We are smack bang in the middle of it, and we're doing you songs.
1: What about the Robbie controversy last week? With
0: a bit going on.
1: What happened was a little mint came out of his mouth and landed on the microphone. And he tried to flick it away and end up on his head.
0: Yeah, it didn't work too well at all.
1: And everyone thought he was on drugs.
0: Mm.
1: Oh, that'd be drugs.
0: Yeah, it must be drugs.
1: Oh.
0: Yeah.
1: What kind of drugs? I don't know, but it's Robbie Williams. It'd be drugs.
0: Must be.
1: Yeah. Speaking of drugs, in excess.
0: Okay.
1: Burn for you, in excess. We talked to a couple of guys from in excess, Kirk and John, recently, just about the upward trajectory of in excess in the early days.
2: By the time we recorded Kick, I mean, that was our sixth album.
1: Yeah.
2: So everything with our kind of career and the whole thing with in excess was everything was just on this gradual incline. You know, it wasn't just like we'd formed and 6 months later, everything went, you know, crazy. And then we were number one everywhere. And it was this sort of constant sort of, you know, everything's, the momentum was growing all the time.
1: And I was there, Tomo, as a fan, listening to them just get better and better. This song comes from The Swing. It's Classic 9 songs about you, and it's Burnt for You.

0: Robert Palmer, Bad Case of Loving You in the Classic 9 at 9 tonight. It is all about the You songs. We've had Fatboy Slim, the Sunny Boys, Blink 182, Split Ends, Robbie Williams and his Mints, In Excess, Sinead O'Connor and Robert Palmer.
1: Yes, we have, and we get to number one now, Classic 9, Songs About You. It's You Two, and look, there is a brand new album coming out. Rest assured, ladies and gentlemen, I have it on very good authority that it's a return to form of U2, so I can't wait for that. But let's get on A Song About You, With or Without You, by U2.

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1: Don't poo at Noah Kahan's concert.
0: If you could.
1: Well, if you're going to poo, go to the toilet.
0: Yeah.
1: Don't just stand there in the front row pooing yourself. Can you imagine someone pooing in the front row looking at you like this?
0: Oh, that eyeball, wouldn't they? Yeah. God. Play the Great Divide. I've always said, Gleeson, if you're going to poo, make sure you...
2: Sit down!
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0: they still need to take.
1: 27.69 is the time for Kiralee Hayes. Jenna Jones, 29.09. That's things update. We'll see our finalists in the women's 50 metres freestyle. S13, Hogan qualified with the fourth fastest time. Hayes, Vink and Jones.
2: Three in the top four. Fantastic. Speaking of floor, we're going to the gymnastics for the men's vault. Our very own James Hardy is going for a third medal. He's got two bronze in the individual events and a team as well. Let's go to Ollie Hogben and Blythe Lawrence at the arena.
3: So lots to enjoy, lots to take in. We'll come back to all of that on a case-by-case basis for each gymnast. So, for example, this gentleman, Clayton Bell, in qualification did two vaults of 4.4 difficulty. They were well-performed vaults, nicely executed. Someone like Felix Dolce, the top qualifier, he did a 4.8 and a 5.2 degree of difficulty vault. There are other gymnasts who we think might be trying to upgrade vaults, might do something of slightly higher difficulty compared to qualification. We'll look at them all, gymnast by gymnast, and break down what it means. The qualification results, and I'm sure many of you know this very well from watching a lot of gymnastics competitions over the years, the qualification results are discarded now that the gymnasts have made the final. We use them simply as a guide. They're a good indicator for us as to what might happen, but they do not factor in the scoring. And the last general point to make before we embark, for those of you really new to watching gymnastics, is that a single routine or exercise in gymnastics is scored by adding two numbers together. The difficulty score, which starts from zero and works upwards, so everything a gymnast does that is a legal move as part of a document called the Code of Points, that earns them marks, evaluated by the difficulty panel. And they have an execution score that starts at 10 on the assumption that perfection is attainable. I'll leave you arguing amongst yourselves at home about that, but on the assumption that 10 out of 10 is possible, every deviation from the correct way of doing something will have deductions taken away from their score by the execution judges. So we have difficulty, which is a positive mark, execution, which is a negative mark, added together makes a total score. And the gymnast will do that twice on vault, and then the marks will be averaged. It's all that simple, except it isn't. They've actually got to do it. We just have to talk about it. Good luck to them all. Big accomplishment making a Commonwealth Games apparatus final. Only the top eight eligible qualifiers can actually participate. A maximum of two per Commonwealth member association. Clayton Bell, born in the United Kingdom. He's been representing Jamaica since 2025. He's been a vault finalist at the Pan American Championships. That takes some doing.
4: That is a wonderful way to begin this vault final. A super clean Kasamatsu with full twist displayed by Clayton Bell.
3: Beautiful vault. Very good execution, likely.
4: It's extremely well controlled, and when you are as explosive as he is, that can be very difficult to do. The only palpable execution deduction looks like that small step back on the landing, hop back even. He'll lose maybe 1 to 2 tenths of a point in execution for that. And it's very nicely controlled in the air, good form in his legs.
3: Now, from a difficulty standpoint, it might be that Clayton Bell has the lowest total difficulty of all of the vaulters in this final. So what it comes down to with him is his precision. On the subject of precision, hello, Reuben Ward, all-around champion, Scotland's finest, the Commonwealth's finest. We'll see him later in other apparatus finals. He gets a little break for a moment. Well done, Clayton Bell. It's a nice score, 13.3, the same as his performance in qualification. indicating a 4.0 difficulty vault, but we think it might be higher than that. In qualification, he did another 4.4 difficulty vault, and it doesn't matter what the gymnast indicates on the board. They are marked simply on what they do in front of the judges.
4: This is going to be quite interesting. Round off entry and a double twisting Yurchenko. So a layout off the table and two full twists.
3: So that indeed is a 4.4 difficulty vault. That's a vault that he had been looking to bring back into his program coming into the games and the Pan American Championships, where he was a vault finalist.
4: And take a bow, Clayton Bell. You have done beautifully. Once again, a really well-controlled twist. The only problem here is the landing. He comes up a bit short, and that necessitates the hop forward and off to the side. Because he doesn't land centrally to the table and puts both of his feet on the red part of the mat, right there, actually leaps over it, he will have a penalty of 0.3 of a point for both of those feet going out of bounds, as it were. One thing that he will want to work on as he goes back to the gym and reassesses this vault is just getting a little more of what we call block off the table, punching himself up into the air a bit more as he absorbs the table in the back handspring after the round off. That will help him in his rotation.
3: He's so delighted to be representing Jamaica, described it as a massive step in his career and his life. Graduate of sports and exercise science from Coventry University a couple of years ago. 12.916, so 12.533 for vault two with those three penalty tenths. He's down a little bit from qualification, but good performance that from Clayton Bell. Well done to him on qualifying for a Commonwealth Games final. Now, what a story. This gentleman's been everywhere. James Hardy on the podium three times already at a Games where he was simply aiming to enjoy the experience. Well, I think he's really enjoyed the experience because he just keeps winning medal after medal. Third best in qualification. He could win a medal here as well.
4: Very powerful and beautifully delivered Roche ball. Handspring double front in the tuck position. And he comes up with an excellent landing.
3: So for those of you who are new to watching vault finals, it's really good to bear in mind that automatically is 0.4 higher in difficulty than the vaults we've just seen from Clayton Bell.
4: And for several reasons. The first is that he does a double front from the handspring forward position that he comes onto the table with. It's a blind landing. He isn't able to spot the mat before his feet hit it. And he does this wonderfully. One thing that he can master that so few gymnasts do is keeping his legs together during the tuck. This is a really good angle to see it from. Look at how close they are. Most of the gymnasts don't do the vault like that, and it is an execution deduction. He will stand himself in very good stead execution-wise for this mark.
3: .566, so it's just a small drop of a couple of tenths on qualification. I'm sure many of you know this very well because we've seen him so much, but he actually is an expert in constructing model rockets, James Hardy. He is a student of mechanical and aerospace engineering at the Queensland University of Technology. He is doing some amazingly high-level research work in his studies, and he still finds the time to be a top-level gymnast, a really top-level gymnast. He should leave these games with a million times more confidence than he came into them.
4: He talked so eloquently about his admiration for the great Australian Commonwealth men's gymnasts of the past, people like Joshua Jeffress, like Sam Offord. He admired them so much as a child, and he says he cannot believe that he is here competing at the event where he was once cheering them on. It's a great display of power in his vaulting. The step forward on the landing, because it is greater than the span of his shoulders, will be counted as a large step forward and likely to cost him half a point. But for someone at this point in his career, going out and competing in an apparatus final at the Commonwealth Games and just mastering all of those nerves, it's much better to have too much power than too little.
3: So he picks up 13.566 for both of his vaults, so that's some nice easy mathematics to do. He's into the gold medal position. It is a drop by a couple of tenths from qualifying. Very good vaulter, this experienced gentleman from Nicosia, the Cypriot Neophytos Kyriakou. He's been a vault champion at World Cup level. That's a tough task.
4: Hola. Beautiful Kasamatsu, 1.5. And the difference maker is the landing.
3: Now that is the same vault that we just saw from James Hardy, his second vault. So a like-for-like comparison, very easy. And as you said, Blythe, the key difference is the planting of the feet.
4: We are going to see a much higher execution score for this vault than we saw from James Hardy. And the reason comes right at the end. It's very good in the air, but the emphasis on this is the landing. He could have a tenth of a point, a bonus, because he doesn't move his feet. He just plants himself right here. Really well sighted by him, well judged.
3: What a brilliant vault, 14.1. He has a 9.3 execution mark. His second vault in qualification was a 4.4 difficulty, so that's 0.4 lower than James Hardy. However, he's given himself a lot of breathing space with the high score of that first vault.
4: Just one more to go. He needs to maintain control. Round off entry. Double twisting Yurchenko and comes up once more with a very well-controlled landing. Perhaps this is a good time to mention that no Cypriot gymnast has ever won a medal on vault at the Commonwealth Games, and they have two in this final.
0: Let's take a look at his vault. This time, the Yurchenko, that backflip entry and two twists, a slightly more simple vault of 4.4 difficulty value.
4: Unlike with his first vault, with the double twisting Yurchenko, the gymnast has the opportunity to spot the ground before their feet hit. Right there, you see him really looking for it, and he's able to position himself really well because the mechanics of this have been so good. He doesn't get an extreme amount of block, but he's got plenty to get the twist around and open out and go out for that landing. Just a small hop.
3: So 13.366 for the second vault, 13.733 is the average. He's in the gold medal position. Neophytos Kyriakou has improved from qualification. Brilliantly done by the experienced gymnast from Cyprus. Here is the top qualifier, Felix Dolcy of Canada. And we are expecting some huge complexity from him. Now, in qualification, he did a 4.8 and a 5.2 degree of difficulty. Does seem to be indicating that we're going to get a double twisting Kasamatsu vault.
4: And actually, he just goes for the 1.5.
3: So that will be the 4.8 that we expected.
4: Exactly. Slightly less difficulty than he posted. But once more, the gymnast is judged on what they do, not what they indicate. He really does make this look easy. And from the time his feet hit the springboard, watch his legs. They are perfectly straight, pointed, locked out. It's a really efficient twist. He maintains a very straight body line, wrapping the elbows in here. And then he's got enough time right at the end to shoot his arms out in order to try and control the landing. Just that small hop to the side. Teammate William Emma looking on. We will see him in an apparatus final later.
3: 13.9. So only 1/10 lower than qualification. This is what we think will be the big difficulty vault. We're expecting this to be a Dragulescu vault, which is a 5.2 degree of difficulty, and he can do this beautifully.
4: He stuck it in the all-around final the other day. Well, no stick landing today, but it's great to see him upgrading. This is a vault that he's actually been working up to doing consistently in major international competition for the past several years. His go-to vault for a long time was the Roche, which is the same thing but without the half twist. And it's good to see him displaying mastery of the more complex element here.
3: And that little half twist, I say little half twist, that's what gained him the extra 4/10 of a mark.
4: Exactly. It does make it a lot harder for the gymnast when you, yes, you say it's just a half twist, but indeed, once you have gotten your body around twice in the double front coming off of the table, to add a half twist to that, it changes the dynamic of the vault considerably.
3: So there's the double front, and that's the half twist.
4: And it does look like he has put his left foot just out of bounds, so there might be a 1/10 of a point penalty. Great pair of vaults from Dorsey.
3: He's just gone in front.
5: Live from Glasgow.
6: It's at the Commonwealth Games. All of Australia is set.
5: This is the 2026 Commonwealth Games across Australia on Triple M.
6: Let's go.
5: Back soon.

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13: As determined a gentleman as you will find. You can see, I'm sure, that he's just got a little bit of protection on the right hand. ...12.7 for Ewan McAteer. So he is unfortunately a mark pretty much down from qualifying.

0: second vault will be a Yurchenko with a double twist. Once again, problems on the landing, but none in the air.
1: A select group of people know just how hard this gentleman has worked to get here, how much he's rehabilitated, how hard he has fought to overcome injury. What a triumph that he's qualified for this final. And he hasn't just qualified for this final, he qualified as a dentist in between the last games and this one, as if being an elite gymnast doesn't take up enough of your time. He's so proud of representing Northern Ireland and Ireland in international competitions. He wants to play his part in establishing them on the world stage. Second consecutive Commonwealth Games vault final for Dr. Ewan McAteer. 12.75 is the average score. He's in fifth place. Felix Dolcy remains in the lead. Leofitos Kyriakou second. And Kyriakou's teammate, Kyriakos Markidis, is about to perform. The seventh best performer in qualification. Young man who won the games of the small states of Europe.
0: There's real elegance to the way that he twists off of the table on vault. Extremely efficient in the air. Very nice body position too. As we've seen a few times already, this is the Casamatsu.

0: states of Europe.
1: There's real elegance to the way that he twists off of the table on vault. Extremely efficient in the air. Very nice body position, too. As we've seen a few times already, this is the Kasamatsu with 1.5 twists. The gymnast does a quarter turn onto the table, and then actually a backflip with 2.5 twists in the layout position. For reasons that are a little bit unknown, we call it a 1.5 twisting Kasamatsu. And once again, his position in the air, really quite ideal. There's only the small step forward on the landing. And for a step like that, he will probably lose 0.3 of a point in execution.
0: You're right about the position in flight, though. The arms into the body, very good technique.
1: He'll also have a 0.1 deduction penalty for that step out of bounds.
0: It's 13.533, so he is down from qualification by a few tenths. We anticipate his second vault will be a 4.4 difficulty.
1: Another double twisting Yurchenko, and he had real problems as he came onto the table. It looked like there was an arm bend, and whenever that happens, it's very difficult for the gymnast to get the push or the block that they needed.
0: So let's have a look at how he contacts with the table.
1: Yeah, it actually might not be with the table, but the way that he wraps his body into the twist, there is a moment in what they call the repulsion phase, which is when the hands are on the table. Actually, a hand does slip just a bit, and that throws him completely off his rhythm. We'll see it better here. Watch the hands. Right, yeah, it's the left hand. He does really well to just commit to the element and get himself around it. You see the teammates' reaction.
0: Just the most minuscule of margins, the tiniest factors. 12.649, 11.766 for the second vault. We've got two to go, so Felix Dolz is on the podium. This gentleman is so exciting to watch on the vault. 24-year-old Cheryl Amy. He was seventh 4 years ago, but he's been an Asian Championship medalist since then, the first time Malaysia has been on the podium.
1: He's got power and finesse.
0: Oh, well done.
1: Wonderful handspring, double front. The skill known as the Roche, for a Cuban gymnast, I believe, who performed it for the first time nearly half a century ago now. And few in the world can do it like this. He gets so much punch off the table in his block. Look at how high his body goes above the table. And he knows exactly when to open out of the tuck position to go for a very controlled landing.
0: He seems to have so much time, doesn't he?
1: Exactly. He commits to the element very well. And you're right. In the open out, it seems like he's got all of the time in the world. That's exactly what you want to see on vault.
0: Now, this is interesting. 13.633. He is in line for a place on the podium at the moment, but he's got to get as much as he can out of the execution judges for this second vault. It should be a 4.8 degree of difficulty, so we imagine he'll be 0.4 lower in difficulty than Felix Dolz.

0: Sukahara style vault. Very, very good. Well.
1: He has got such a chance of getting on the podium.
0: No Malaysian gymnast has ever won a medal on men's vault at the Commonwealth Games. Have we just seen the first?
1: And after finishing seventh 4 years ago, that has been a very long wait for this gentleman. Congratulations, Cheryl Amy.
0: The one and a half twisting Kasamatsu performed with near perfection at exactly the right moment.
1: This is going to be extremely close between Dulcie, Kiriakou, Amy and Hardy. Amy, you would imagine we'll be right up there after this. But there's still the second best qualifier to come. If there's anything above, a two and above next to his ranking. Oh, I was about to say he'll be on the podium, but he's not sure yet. 13.733, it's exactly the same score as Kiriakou, but Kiriakou has the single highest scoring vault. So it's Dulcie, Kiriakou and Amy, and there is about 300s between the top three. We've now got the second best qualifier to come, Luke Whitehouse. He had 14 in qualification. If he gets that, he wins the gold.
0: He's got two extremely tough vaults to get through. This should be a Dragulescu. And what a Dragulescu!
1: He's absolutely in the picture. He may even be leading the race now. Oh, Cheryl Amy has got the most anxious wait now.
0: This is extraordinary, and one reason is because his technique is different from most of the other gymnasts that do this vault. We saw from Felix Dulcie, he cranks around the half twist right at the end of the double front. Luke Whitehouse actually does it in the middle of his rotation. It's really different. It kind of makes you gasp. And he delivers it wonderfully.
1: So that's where he starts that half twist. It is unusual.
0: Yes, and so it actually seems like he's doing a backflip right at the end of the vault. Same difficulty. It doesn't matter where you put the half twist.
1: It's going to be a very good number for Luke Whitehouse, but how good? Oh, my word. 13.766. I can't believe the closeness of this. 13.766 is the leading score. And now we're going to see the one and a half twisting Kasamatsu vault we expect from Luke Whitehouse. It's going to come down to the placement of 1 foot.
0: The landing will be critical.
1: It's very good. Is it enough? We have got an almost deadlocked leaderboard in this men's vault final. 13.766, 13.733, 13.733.
2: Very good, bro.
3: Cheers.
0: One thing to note, on his second vault, Felix Dulcie did have a penalty of 1/10 of a point. That's not going to be the case for Whitehouse. Just the tiniest of hops on the landing of this fantastic one and a half twisting Kasamatsu.
1: Very small adjustment as he lands. Very small margins will determine the men's vault title. Oh, this is... so close. Silver to Luke Whitehouse, 13.749. And it means that Cheryl Amy has just missed out in fourth position. Felix Dalcy is the champion. He wins another gold medal in apparatus competition. Luke Whitehouse of England takes silver. Neofitos Kyriakou, history maker for Cyprus.
0: The first Cypriot gymnast to win a medal on men's vault at the Commonwealth Games. Congratulations to him.
1: An absolutely fantastic vault final. Felix Dalcy is the winner. And he wins it by a gap of 0.017. That number again, 0.017. Luke Whitehouse is the silver medalist. And someone's managed to get a flag for that gentleman. One of the few flags in the world that actually has a map of the nation on it. And he's put himself on the map and Cyprus on the map at the Commonwealth Games in men's vaulting. First time ever. Congratulations, Neofitos Kyriakou. And Cheryl Amy, you have to have nothing but the deepest of sympathies for him, because he's missed out on the tie-break criterion of Kyriakou having the highest scoring vault. Single highest vault score. That 14.1 for the first vault for Kyriakou was all important.

0: nothing in it. Congratulations to Felix Dolci winning that by a bee's diaphragm.
1: Yes, so to speak. Came down to the wire, didn't it? And Neofytis Kyriakou, the first ever medal in the men's vault for Cyprus as well. And Australia's James Hardy was in that bronze medal position once again until the last couple of rotations and unfortunately dropped down to fifth. But a great effort from Jimmy, that's for sure.
0: We still have the final of the women's balance beam still to come, featuring Kate McDonald and Brianna Scott. Also excited about finals footy right here on Seven. It is just around the corner. Can you believe how deep into the season we already are? It is going to be epic. Of course, we've got that new finals system in the footy, which is going to be spectacular.
1: The wild card, that's right. And of course, Thursday night footy coming up as well. Pies v Cats.
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8: Then maybe any gymnast ever.
9: The time is now.
8: Start off with what's called a Weiler kip. Connects it to a Maloney, and here comes the Kachev. Spectacular. To the pack salto to low bar. She makes the Van Leyden transition beautifully. Now, full twisting double tuck.
3: How she has waited for that moment.

0: and I have watched that 16 times, and it gets better with every single watch. And Kate McDonald's not done yet. She'll be out very shortly for the Balance Beam final.
1: Can I wait? We saw her with the headphones on as well. She was listening to California Dreaming, apparently, so maybe dreaming for more gold too. Jai Dixon up against Raqib Hossein as well. That's happening on 7 Plus, if you're going to watch that. And there's Kate heading out for the beam now. I don't know what she's listening to right now, but I'm sure it's pumping her up. Let's go to the arena with Ollie Hogben and Blythe Lights.
2: Representing Wales,
3: Brianna Scott.
2: Ruby Evans.
3: The British all-around champion, Wales's Ruby Evans. Monica Fontaine of Canada, who already has a full set of colours at the Games, including the vault title yesterday. The women's balance beam competition, it is always full of excitement. And there are so many variables. You just never quite know what the personality is going to be of the beam at the start of any competition. Sometimes it can be everyone's best friend. Sometimes it can be everyone's greatest enemy. Sometimes it picks and chooses its friends on a minute-by-minute basis. The first four will perform, and then there'll be a warm-up break, and Kate McDonald, the reigning Commonwealth Games champion on beam, will set off the second half of the final. Hope you're looking forward to this, wherever it is you're watching from. I'm sure that there are now many people gripping the side of the armchair heart, because it's a beam final, and Blythe Lawrence is going to tell us what to look out for.
4: We're going to see a lot of variety in skill selection in the eight routines to come, but every gymnast has to do a few specific things. They all have to display what's known as a flight series, two or three acrobatic elements strung together that usually ends with a layout somersault of some variety. We're also going to see two or more connected leaps and jumps and a full turn on one foot in every routine. That a requirement demonstrated well by Philippa Busutil of Malta, who will be the first to perform on balance beam. Every skill on the beam has its own value, and the gymnasts who take the most risk doing high-value elements might wind up with the biggest rewards. Or not, because when you take chances with that on balance beam, always comes the possibility of a fall and the dreaded full point deduction.
3: Absolutely. An entire mark comes off the score if the gymnast unintentionally dismounts the apparatus. Something else that is really interesting to watch for, and again, I know many of you know this all too well because you're seasoned veterans of watching beam competitions, but for those who are a little newer, the overall fluidity of the exercise is important, isn't it? Especially if gymnasts are aiming to earn a lot of their difficulty score by linking skills together.
4: There are bonus tenths of a point that can be added to the difficulty score if a gymnast manages to string together and connect, just like you say, Ollie, with fluidity, one or more difficult skills. Sometimes we see it with two really hard skills. Sometimes we see it with three of them. Gymnasts connecting, for example, acrobatic elements and dance elements, leaps, jumps.
3: And sometimes what a gymnast will do is aim to connect a series of skills, and they'll feel instinctively that something is not quite right on that first skill, and they'll put a little break in to avoid taking the risk of coming off the apparatus. That will save their marks, but it also may negatively affect their difficulty.
4: What it means is they might get credit for the difficulty of the single elements, but not necessarily the bonus tenths that are there to be taken for the connections.
3: So all of these minute adjustments that the gymnasts have got to make. Sometimes a gymnast can stay on the apparatus for the whole exercise, but they're making so many adjustments here and there with every single skill. So many wobbles, so many balance checks, that actually you end up with a lower execution score than you might be anticipating.
4: We certainly have seen that. The little wobbles tend to add up.
3: Well, we've talked you through what to expect. It is, however, a beam final, so anything is possible. One thing we know is that we're starting with a gymnast who has a great reputation on this apparatus. She's young, 18-year-old Filipa Buzatil from Malta. She's made a name for herself as a World Cup finalist on beam.
4: And she is going to take an enormous amount of risk right as she mounts the beam. She combines her mount with her acrobatic series. There's going to be a round off onto the springboard and then a connection, we hope, of three skills. Back handspring, layout, step out, back handspring. Wonderful. What poise. There is her turn on one foot, really well done as well. That she does that in that sit or Cossack position makes it a lot more difficult. And she'll reap the reward when the D score comes in. That's an element known as a backward extension roll. And look how she connects it with her leaps. Of three elements connected together that will get her, I believe, 1/10 of a point in bonus, in addition to the difficulty that she gets for just performing all three of them. She has been right on throughout this exercise. This is very exciting.
3: That is about as spot on a start as you could ever hope for in a major beam final. Malta has never won a gymnastics medal at the Commonwealth Games. Goodness, she's given herself a chance.
4: So much depended on this mount sequence. It was make or break, and she absolutely made it. Back handspring, layout, back handspring. Many gymnasts like to just ease their way into the routine, do something simple that gets them on the beam and in the standing position before they launch into any acrobatic difficulty. But she is a daredevil. She takes lots of risk in this routine, and the execution of these elements was also really superbly done. We were looking out for wobbles. We basically didn't see any. She's headed for a very healthy score. And a small balance check like that on a side aerial might cost her something like 1/10 of a point. Not much at all. Her dismount, a clean double twist.
3: There's easing your way onto the apparatus. And at the other end of the spectrum, there's Filipa Buzatil, who really does attack the start of the exercise. That breathtaking mount sequence. She lives and trains in Italy. She's been there since July of 2024, so she's used to training alongside gymnasts in the top flight of Italian gymnastics. The Italian women's team, as I'm sure many of you know, is one of the finest in the world. So it's really helped her to go there for training purposes. 12.85 was her qualification score. Singaporean delegation getting ready for their second highest qualifier. But the gap between Buzatil, the seventh best qualifier, and Yap, the second best qualifier, was only 1/10 of a mark. 12.7 for Filipa Buzatil. She's 1/10 lower in difficulty than she was in qualification. Amanda Yap of Singapore, the second best performer in qualifying, the first Singaporean gymnast to make a final at world championship level. Very different style of mount.
4: There is a certain polish and confidence that one draws from competing in a world championship final, and Amanda Yap has got it. so poised on the bounce beam, and her execution is gorgeous. The way that she carries herself, her posture, her toe point, the crispness in all of her elements. It's just beautiful to watch. Very nice front aerial. Now, she meant to connect it to these two jumps, and she's not going to get the credit for connecting it, but once again, she will have the difficulty for everything that she's shown. A really confident front somersault in the tuck position. She places great emphasis on every single skill that she does. And her choreography, the way she uses her hands, very nice too. Dismount in combination.
3: A highly accomplished display from 17-year-old Commonwealth Games debutant Amanda Yap. She's had the opportunity to compete with her team, and that team includes her sister Emma. Amazingly, at the World Championships, she had to fly back home to Singapore in between qualifying and the final to take her O-level mathematics paper.
4: She opens up this routine with a switch ring leap, one of the most difficult ring leaps you can do on balance beam, and she shows something of the same position with that double stag jump, the head going back, her losing sight of the beam. That's what makes it especially difficult. Look how aligned her shoulders and hips and legs are on that front somersault. Lovely technique in the back handsprings as well, to a 1.5 twisting layout dismount.
3: Now, Philippa Buzutil challenged the difficulty score that the judges gave her, and she was successful in that challenge. So it takes her to the same number that she had in qualification for difficulty, 5.4. 12.8, therefore, the score's up by 1/10. Lots of very impressive gymnastics from Team Singapore.
4: Here once again is the dismount, and it's a good camera angle to show exactly how centered the gymnast has to be in order to perform these acrobatic elements. Once again, look at her leg form, especially the pointed toes. The legs never come apart, they never bend.
3: Now, 13.233. She is way up compared to qualification. The execution is much higher. The difficulty is 3/10 lower. But I should tell you now that Singapore's never won a gold medal in gymnastics at the Commonwealth Games. Ellie Black of Canada, World Championship silver medalist in Liverpool in 2022 and the Commonwealth Games gold medalist in Glasgow in 2014.
4: She's well underway with that mount sequence, a switch leap onto the balance beam, followed by the same but with a half turn and a straddle jump. And certainly she will have the connection bonus for stringing all of those together. She takes a lot of risk in her turns, quite unusual. The double turn, no problem at all. Really aggressive on the punch front. She learned long ago that the way to success on balance beam is to plant your feet with authority on all of your acrobatic skills. However, it doesn't always go the gymnast's way. And her grasping the beam like that, even though she doesn't come off, she will lose a full mark for it. Anytime the gymnast has to grab the beam and support themselves, it's the equivalent of a fall. But this doesn't detract whatsoever from the enormous success that she has had at this competition, the all-around champion.
3: She's one away from double figures in terms of podium appearances at the Commonwealth Games. One of the most respected gymnasts in the world, Canada's Ellie Black. I mean, just to be in a Commonwealth Games beam final in the same city 12 years after you won the title.
4: Incredible. And a story we absolutely love to see in women's gymnastics. She has talked about changing the narrative in this sport, clearly demonstrating that you don't have to be in your teens, you don't even have to be in your 20s to be at the top of your game and dominating the competition. She takes plenty of risk on her dismount as well. 2.5 twist, a blind landing.
3: You do somewhat get the sense that we're into bonus territory at these games now for Ellie Black after her incredible all-around triumph.
4: And that comes after the Paris Olympic Games. She took a lot of time just to reassess, to enjoy life, and she's come back at her pace. She's done what's worked for her, and it's been great.
3: And to guide those young gymnasts in the team as well, as a real leader figure to bring the next Canadian generation through. They've got a very good balance to their team. And the leader, Amanda Yap, has now got the longest wait in her career. See if she can hold on. 12.966. Ellie Black score. Second place. Representing England, eighth best qualifier, Ali Elite, the British champion on this apparatus.
4: She too shows the switch leap mount in combination. She's got a really unique combo here. The front aerial right into a switch ring and another ring jump. On both of the last two elements, the head goes back. She loses sight of the beam. It's extremely difficult work. And she made it look easy. She doesn't get any difficulty credit for that chest stand, but it adds to the uniqueness of the look of this routine. Balance beam is more than just the acrobatic skills. There's real showmanship in the choreography, and the gymnasts are expected to display that. And that was so unfortunate because she had a great routine going. But just like we said, when you take the risk, sometimes you get the reward, and sometimes, unfortunately, you come off.
3: She is a gymnast who has inspired so many with her own return. Took plenty of time away from the sport, a good couple of years, announced her comeback in October of 2024. That was a really quite super exercise from Ali Elite of England. So unfortunate that she came off because all of the elements were there very nearly.
4: And even though it didn't happen for her today, this routine has all the makings of something spectacular.
3: It does, doesn't it? Because it's got a high difficulty score.
4: And it's got very unique skills that she has chosen. Here's the mount sequence once again. Done with ease. And amongst the risks that she takes, that standing on the toes right before launching into her other acrobatic skills. And this combination, the front aerial to switch ring to ring jump, so unique, so interesting, and so frankly hard. Here's where, unfortunately, it all comes apart. Backhand spring, layout step out, and then she goes into her second layout step out. And look at her hips. They have just gone off to the side, and she's not able to land the second element on the balance beam. The dismount, one of the highlights as well. A 2.5 twist, just as we saw from Ellie Black, and she sticks it. More than a hint of excellent work on balance beam from Ali Elite.

0: stage of the beam final. Four more gymnasts to come. Abby Martin sitting and watching and waiting. She'll be competing in the floor final. Some of the gymnasts have fully finished their competitions and get to be spectators now on the very last day of gymnastics action at the Games. And the leader is Singapore's Amanda Yap. Look at the difficulty, 6.0.
1: Live from Glasgow
2: to the Commonwealth Games, all of Australia is set.
1: This is the 2026 Commonwealth Games across Australia on Triple M.
2: Let's go.
1: Back soon.
3: I built that and that, that, that, that, and that. I even did a job for a guy over there too.
4: If this sounds like you, then you, my sweat-filled full-tilt job site juggernaut, are a true tradie. And as a true tradie, you know a thing or two. 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
0: Donald won the balance beam title at the last Games. Most shocked of all was Kate McDonald. She came to the Games to win the uneven bars, was a surprise champion on beam. Well, now she's got the lot because she won bars yesterday. So let's see what she can produce as the third best in qualification. She just keeps winning Commonwealth Games gold medals. She's one of the Australian greats.
13: Switch leap mount, very tidy. And for a wobble like that on the side aerial, she will lose several tenths of a point. Back handspring, layout, step out, and again, a step back and a balance check.

And that's an example of a broken connection. The front aerial is supposed to be continued fluidly to the back handspring swing down. So that will affect her difficulty slightly.

0: Despite the wobbles, this has been very poised from Kate McDonald. Sometimes when things go a bit wrong, a gymnast can get too much in her head and continue making errors. She has not come off.
1: Nod of the head. A very happy 24 hours for Kate McDonald and all associated with her after winning the uneven bars title. She is an utter role model, isn't she, Kate McDonald? Such an aspirational figure.
0: And she has wonderful competition demeanor. She's very relaxed, very laid back. Always listening to her headphones, just making sure she's in the zone before she mounts the apparatus. Difficulties on the side aerial today and in a few other places. But nonetheless, gymnastics is difficult. And like you said at the beginning of the program, Ollie, the balance beam doesn't always behave exactly the way that you hope it will.
1: 2022 Commonwealth Games champion. Kate McDonald said that never in her wildest dream did she think there'd be a Commonwealth Games number two for her. And she joked beforehand, the old girl still has more to give. She's got more to win.
0: She's looked fabulous out on the World Cup circuit this year on all of the apparatus that she does, not just uneven bars and balance beam, but floor exercise as well.
1: And she will compete in the floor final. 12.166. Yes, she won her first international honours on floor this year. There's the leader still, Amanda Yap. Three gymnasts to go. Now, this is going to be the very big wait for Amanda Yap, because the top qualifier is here. Brianna Scott of Australia, 13.6 in the preliminary round.
0: She shows wonderfully refined gymnastics. This routine has the potential not just for a high difficulty score, but an extremely high execution score. Wonderful flight series. Round off at 2, layout to 2 feet. The fact that she lands those skills on both feet makes them more difficult than some of the layout step-outs that we've seen.

0: actually a requirement on balance beam that gymnasts have to show sideways movement. So far, it's been incredible. And she doesn't let up the difficulty with the dismount either. Round off to double pipe. Brianna Scott on balance beam. The top qualifier delivers.
1: Brianna Scott on everything at the moment. She is having a fantastic Games. Her delighted teammate, Kate McDonald. Brianna Scott is a technique machine. She does not give away small deductions. Everything is maximized.
0: Lots of beauty in all of her work. Notice the full split position that she hits on the switch leap mount. And she sets herself apart by taking more risk than many with this flight series. Round off on the beam, and then a full back layout. Not with a full twist, but I mean the fully extended back layout that she does. Such a difficult position to do that turn in. And she was so aggressive with the acrobatics. That's what you need on balance beam. And she caps it all off with this dismount. Round off, double pike, reaches in, holds the pike position right to the ground in just a small step.
1: And she had a much higher difficulty score than Amanda Yap in qualifying. She's gone into the lead with a huge number, 13.933. That would win an enormous number of balance beam competitions all over the world. Scott leads, Yap second, Black third. Two to go. Here's Wales' Ruby Evans.
0: She too takes a lot of risk off the top of the routine. Front somersault mount in the tuck position. Handled it well. Here comes her turn and sit position. Double turn all the way around. The leap series calmly performed. Balance beam can be a slightly nervous event for her. But on this apparatus, there's a real sense of a growing confidence. She understands very well what she needs to do to have success on these elements. Nice to see her make the double turn today. That could be very important when all is said and done. The dismount remains. Round off, double twist.
1: You're just willing her on. You to have a super day, Ruby Evans. She's going to be competing on floor and will be the last gymnast to go. The Welsh history maker, the leader, Brianna Scott.
0: She actually looked more off than usual on the punch front mount. She did a great job to minimize the deduction. There was a great sense of determination to all of her work in this routine, having come off in the all-around final on this element. She really set herself and committed to it. And even when there was a small error, she got things right back on track. Dismount ambitious, double twist. And for a hop back like that, she'll lose 2 or 3 tenths of a point in execution. Overall, though, a successful outing on balance beam for Ruby Evans.
2: What number? was like, come on, stay on the ground, Ali.
3: May as well.
2: I was like, come on, fine, fine.
1: Wales's Ruby Evans. She scores 12.3. Now onwards to floor. And looking in good spirits too. So Scott guaranteed at least a silver medal. Yep, guaranteed at least a bronze. Ellie Black waits. And it's her own teammate. So there will be a Canadian on the podium. Who will it be? Ellie Black? Ollie and Monica Fontaine.
0: One of the most difficult mounts that we've seen in this final round off layout step out. Just for doing that, she earns half a point in difficulty. And wonderful backhand spring to two layout step outs. Great work. So confident from Leah Monica Fontaine. She will take a small deduction for that extra support, the correction that was quite evident on the backhand spring swing down.

0: Kylie performs with aplomb. The confidence on the acrobatics is astonishing for a gymnast so young. This has been a great routine. Double pike dismount.
1: Wow is exactly the word to describe this young athlete, already the winner of a full set of colours at these games, Canada's Léa Monica Fontaine. She just seems to be able to challenge anywhere at the moment.
0: It all starts with the round-off layout step out onto the balance beam. Just a slight wobble. And she gets right into her flight series. Wastes no time. Backhand spring, layout, step out, layout, step out. Notice how square her shoulders are with the beam at all times. The gymnasts really need to display full split positions on those leaps. And she was just a little off as she grasped the beam for the backhand spring swing down. Great confidence in the turn and sit position. And this double pike, oh goodness. From an execution standpoint, there is a slight amount of refinement that is perhaps still to be had in some of the non-acrobatic movements that she did, but it is a wonderful routine.
1: And she's got time to develop all of that as the youngest in the final, as a 16-year-old. Especially with someone like 30-year-old Ellie Black, Order of Canada, to guide her. We've got Brianna Scott leading. So it could well be that there's an Australian defence of the beam title. Amanda Yap poised to equal the best ever Singaporean finish in artistic gymnastics in the history of the Commonwealth Games. Last number is set to come in. She's got bronze! Léa Monica Fontaine of Canada! And who's the first to congratulate her? The teammate that she's pushed out into fourth place. Brianna Scott, gold medalist on beam. And Amanda Yap has equaled the best performance ever by a Singaporean gymnast in any event in the history of the Commonwealth Games. Silver for her. Majula Singapura. Onward, Singapore. Wow. Brianna Scott. Better and better and better. At the age of 24, the peak of her career seems to be developing right now. Amanda Yap at just 17. Such a bright future. And Léa Monica Fontaine, who with the last performance made it onto the podium. There's no doubt about it, Brianna Scott is one of the in-form gymnasts in the world right now. And that is her Commonwealth Games done as well. She can relax. Take a seat in the stands. The classified results in the beam competition at the Commonwealth Games. Bronze to Léa Monica Fontaine of Canada, who with the last performance went ahead of her own teammate Ellie Black. Silver to Amanda Yap of Singapore. The best ever result equaled by any Singaporean gymnast in the history of the Commonwealth Games. A huge moment for her. And the gold medal won by Brianna Scott, her second title of these games, and it ensures a defence of the beam crown by Team Australia. They won it through Kate McDonald in Birmingham 4 years ago.
2: Australia has a gold medal in the gymnastics. Congratulations, Brianna Scott. Her first individual gold, her second for these games after the team event. What a final that was. And didn't just win, but by 0.7, which is a huge margin over the rest of the field. It was so exciting to watch. Well done, Brianna Scott.
3: She bolted in a terrific performance, and for her overall career, that's the greatest triumph of her 24 years here on this very earth. She described herself as the old lady, the old duck, and how there was still

0: gold for Australia.
1: Congratulations, Brianna. We are with you and we cannot wait to see that medal ceremony in due course. Quick break on the other side. We'll update you on some boxing results, but a golden medal moment here on day 5 of Glasgow.

0: that, and that.
1: That.
0: That, that, and that. I even did a job for a guy over there, too.
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2: Gold medal at the Commonwealth Games. A stunning performance on the balance beam tonight, near flawless, and won quite convincingly in the end. She's catching up with her own Kate Massey.
3: Okay, well, Bree, congratulations. A gold medal to add to your Commonwealth Games collection this year. How does that sit with you?
4: It's pretty overwhelming, to be honest. I'm just so excited. I'm just happy I managed to stay on the beam, to be honest. None of it's really sunk in yet. I've had such a great comp with my team, and it's just, yeah, it's a great way to end it.
3: It was an incredible performance out there. Flawless, absolutely flawless. How did you feel when you were waiting on your other competitors, knowing that it was quite a great performance?
4: I was still a little bit nervous, but I was just happy that I'd done my job and there was nothing else I could really do. So
3: many Australian fans that were cheering every time you landed one of those moves. How did that feel, having the support in there?
4: It's so great. I can hear my teammates up in the stands, family, friends. It's just knowing I've got their support really helps.
3: And the other girls in your team, it's such a close-knit team. What does it mean to have them? We know that all your Kate, she was right there with you at the end. It's special, isn't it?
4: Yeah, I love those girls so much. We're so close and it's been so great to share this whole experience with all of them. It means everything to happen there.
3: Pretty handy Commonwealth Games. You 2 gold medals and a silver. How do you celebrate tonight?
4: See my family, have a little bit of a celebrate. I don't know. We haven't really planned anything yet. We'll see.
3: I'm sure it'll be a big night. Congratulations.
4: Thank you.
5: 2 gold and a silver for Brianna. Well done. Let's go straight to the boxing now. Jai Dixon underway against his Bangladesh opponent in the quarterfinals.
6: Hussein coming forward with straight punches, but just out of range as Dixon skips back.
7: It's the second quarterfinal in the men's bantamweight division. We've seen Amadou Mohamed of Ghana going through in a high-quality affair against England's Ellis Trowbridge. And he will face the winner of this, which, on the evidence of the opening round, looks like it will be Jai Dixon, 21 years of age from Australia, against the man 6 years older from Bangladesh, MD Raqib Hussain, who looks to have been given a bit of a rocket in the corner because he's on the front foot now, trying to make a difference in the first minute of this second round.
6: That was a lovely left hook landed there from Dixon. He's just been waiting to find the gap. Picking his punches nicely. Pushing back Hussain. Just having to cover up there. Yeah, solid
7: right hand. And the referee steps in. Beautiful shot. These are the punches that are driving Hussain back, whether he wants to go on the back foot or not. Now Dixon races into the fray to try to follow up. He's got to be measured. He's been boxing very cutely so far. No need to rush it. He's completely in control at this stage.
6: Good solid chest to the jab.
7: In particular, that left hand has worked really well for Dixon.
6: He turns down to the body as well from Dixon. You can see he's starting to grow in confidence now, finding the place for those body shots.
7: It was a wonderful cameo there of making miss and making pay. Just slipped outside the jab, pinned in the right hand. And damage done again. It's the second count in the second round. 50 seconds remaining. And the referee decides that Hussain has no more to give. But he's pretty much being outclassed here by 21-year-old Jai Dixon of Australia, who scores his second consecutive win here at the Games. And that will be good enough to take him into the semi-finals and a certain bronze medal.

0: Live from Glasgow
1: to the Commonwealth Games, all of Australia is set.
0: This is the 2026 Commonwealth Games across Australia on Triple M.
1: Let's go.
0: Back soon.
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13: Look at that world record, gold medal. 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
13: First up. What a Commonwealth game she's having. Superb. Look at them go, those three Australians. Inspiring each other, pushing each other. Harris wins gold, O'Callaghan silver, and Jack takes bronze.
15: Yay! I mean, it's always fun. Well, always, I've never done this before.
13: Bo Matthews, he can see the finish. They call him running man. Run to the podium. You're a gold medalist.
16: I can't explain the feeling, it feels amazing.
13: She's already picked up 3 gold medals at these Commonwealth Games. She's going to add a third. Perkins gets there. Sam Williamson, what a story. Williamson starting to settle into it. He's finding something, Williamson, again. This could be some sort of a game. Super Sam! Sam Williamson, dual gold medalist.
15: Oh, shut up, not cry, Sam. Congratulations, can you believe this?
17: It's something that I'm going to be holding on to for a very long time.
13: Fox was having a good look at what's behind, in fact. Short with 10 metres to swim, Australia looks certain again for a clean sweep on the podium. Short, dominance.
18: No happy hours, 1, 2, 3 for Australia.
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13: Molly O'Callaghan. with the Australian team cheering her on in the background. A seventh gold medal on the night for Australia. 23 now in the pool.
14: She's going to do, Rose Davies, what no Australian has ever done before. A female has won the 10,000 metres at the Commonwealth Games. Stunning performance. Magnificent running.
15: My first big win ever, and yet to do it at the Commonwealth Games is a dream come true.
14: The star is born in Scotland tonight.
18: We've seen some remarkable moments so far, but nothing quite tops Rose Davies in that 10,000 metres, winning by such a huge margin. She was just absolute poetry in motion watching her coming down the straight, and it was a methodical run from her. I think we've got so much more in store. The gold is going through the roof, Trent Copeland. I'm Lizzie Jels. I cannot wait to see what we've got in store tonight because it's glittering gold at the moment.
19: It sure is. Brianna Scott just moments ago winning another gold for Australia. We are atop the medal tally, and that is not going to change anytime soon. 27 golds for Australia, 27 golds up for grabs in total on day 5 here in Glasgow, Lizzie. And there is so much action across the screens of 7 that you're going to witness tonight. And look at this for some headline acts. Eleanor Patterson and Nicola Oleschlager is going up against the world champ, the Olympic champ, Jamaican, in the high jump final. That is absolute box office. And when I think about box office, you get the popcorn out. It's the 100 metre finals. Male, female, we've got three in both. Lachie Kennedy hasn't run yet, but he is a red hot chance of winning gold alongside Rowan Browning, Eddie Nketiah. This lady, last night, wasn't she outstanding? She performed a little while ago. Kate won a gold last night. Can she do it again on the floor tonight? That's coming up really soon. Cole Chalmers. Cam McAvoy going head-to-head for the first time in the 50 fly. And Tori Lewis, she broke an Australian record only a week ago. Can she do it in the final? She's got the semi first up, Lizzie, but there is so much to look forward to tonight.
18: There certainly is. Six sprinters in these 100-metre finals. I mean, it's quite remarkable in its own self. Looking forward to all of the highlights that we have ahead. But we've got sport everywhere across the screens of 7. You can just jump on your app wherever you are and make sure that you don't miss one single moment.
19: Yep, the boxing Ghana versus Northern Ireland. And we're going to take a look at Kiana Elliott in the 63-kilo division. Lizzie.
18: Yeah, certainly are. If you don't know a lot about Kiana Elliott, of course, she's got a terrific story. She actually started, guess what, in gymnastics. That's where it all started for her. She was a gymnast early on, but prior to that, she got the opportunity to hold the Sydney Olympic torch, and that really ignited her passion for sport. Went into gymnastics, was pretty professional and got to quite a high level, and then she decided, you know what, this is a little bit too much for me. I want to have a break away from the sport. She started lifting. And here we are today. She's at the Commonwealth Games. She's already been to Tokyo once. She has also been to the Commonwealth Games in Birmingham. She finished fourth. So there's a bit of unfinished business for her.
19: Yeah, just narrowly missed that podium in Birmingham. Can she go one better or even three better here in Glasgow? Let's get to the Armadillo Live now with Kiana in the 63-kilo division.

0: Paul.
1: Yeah.
2: Serum's going to, or rather, Nutapama is going to stay as the next lifter because all the other four remaining athletes have going to come in at 95.
1: And I don't think that they're going to go up to 95. If they miss this second one, they may. But I think they want to get in at 93. They'll just wait on this weight. But if she misses, I suspect that they will go to 95 because that will buy them some considerable time to think and make any adjustments they need to make.
2: Yeah, some possibilities either way here for the Indian.
1: Nirupama has been looking for a decade, placed fourth at the last Asian Championship, but she did take a five-year gap away from the sport between 2019 and about 2025.
2: Yeah, she was a very prominent junior and youth weightlifter.
1: And now back in the senior scene.
2: Trying to do it here at Glasgow 2026. Second attempt here at 93. Malaka from the Indian.
1: And now they don't have the dilemma of whether adding weight. They're going to add weight because it's the success here.
2: 94 kilograms. It was a good get, wasn't it?
1: Yeah, it's definitely very straightforward lift for her. No unsteadiness.
2: So the four lifters still to emerge. One of them right here, Sarah Davis-Smale, Morge Saron, Femily Christinotte of Nauru, and Kiana Elliott of Australia. So we're going to get some real to and fro going on for the next few minutes in this one.
1: Yeah, and it's all about positioning yourself to have lifted a little bit more than everybody else so that you can go into the clean and jerk with that advantage.
2: So here comes the very experienced English weightlifter. Nine-time world championship rep. This is her fourth Commonwealth Games. She competed on this very stage in 2014, finishing seventh.
1: Three reds and something for her to think about.
2: Definitely. A few of these lifters have snatched over 100 kilos and in their careers. Davis Smale is one of them.
1: Yeah, she back in Birmingham, she put 103 over her head.
2: Amazing, eh? Kiana Elliott is another one who's done over 100. Sharon, of course. And Notti has also done over 100 at the age of 17. It's not too bad, is it?
1: Yeah, she accomplished a rare feat back when she won the Oceania Youth, Junior, and Senior all together.
2: Yeah, it's incredible. As we predicted, things are happening at great pace. Back in the warm-up area, all sorts of stuff, movement is going on at the moment. So it's going to end with Kiana Elliott coming out here, the Australian. First attempt at 95. So this will set the Commonwealth Games record. If she succeeds here, but there's plenty more lifts to come. Can't believe how many times we've seen that failed lift so far in this what category?
1: It's just bad luck. It's, She almost had it. She did it. There was a slight correction there after she got it overhead, and it just wasn't enough, and there it went.
2: Sure, if you're Australian, you got to back Elliot to come back and lift that.
1: You know, she's a pro. She's been around. I expect that the next time we see her, it'll be three whites.
2: Dave Smale back out there. Well, another one goes down to the last lift to survive.
1: Part of this is the fact that everybody was so tightly congested.
2: Yeah.
1: There's so much pressure on every one of these athletes to make their lifts because there's no, as much as there is a favorite, there's everyone is so tightly packed.
2: Meantime, in all of this, Notty's gone up to 97. Charon to 99 as their opening lift weights. Yes. That's really nice from Elliot. As we thought, she get the second one nailed, the Australian. So that Commonwealth Games record is for the meantime with Kieran Elliot.
1: Great balance. Her feet are far apart, brings them back in a little bit just to satisfy the judges in case they're worried that not everything is in line.
2: Good job from Elliot. Just reminding you once again about the Commonwealth Games record. They were effectively wiped from Birmingham because of a change in weight category. The standardized number was 93, and that has now been eclipsed by Elliot. So she claims the record, which could be equaled now by Nuru Pama.
1: Yes, you're seeing different lifts. They all look the same.
2: They do, don't they? Incredible, isn't it?
1: A lot of failure at the exact same point. Again, bouncing it off the hips. Again, too much of a swing. And can't corral it. And once again, we have a lift of leading the third attempt in order to
2: remain in the competition. I mean, she's going to have to be satisfied with her second attempt at 93. And here is Sarah Davis-Smale in the last chance saloon. She's the fourth. We'll lift it.
0: Kiana Elliott did a great job there. She was able to get that second attempt away. We'll get back to her a little bit later on in the 63 kilo edition. We are going to head over to the gymnastics. If you want to watch the weightlifting, continue to watch it, just jump over to 7 Plus and you can take all of the action in there. Looking at this gymnastics set parallel bars, it's going to be a very, very interesting event.
3: Yeah, absolutely. Jesse Moore in action. Two bronze medals under his belt already. Can he go better than that? Let's check out the live action at the arena. Come on, Jesse.
4: Takes some risk on his mount sequence, opting to do what's called a clear hip circle with quarter turn to get himself up onto the bars. We're going to see some really complex pirouetting skills from Jesse Moore in this exercise. Really clean, smooth front somi. What's known as a Healy turn. Diamadov, straight as a pencil. He lands in the handstand position, shows a great vertical. Just the dismount now.
5: That is going to get an extremely positive execution evaluation from the judging panel. He knows it. The smallest move of the feet on the landing, the interior of the routine, Blythe, was full of precision.
4: It was a beautiful piece of work. It begins with this mount, the clear hip, feet shoot towards the ceiling, and then he does a quarter turn. His handstands were impeccable in this exercise. So was the fluidity of everything that he did. He kept the routine moving, but he also managed somehow to dress up each skill that he did. It's an uprise position. Lots of gymnasts using that to cast into the forward flipping dismounts. His a double front in the tuck position and just a small hop on the landing.
6: He's been very successful on this apparatus at World Cup level. That's the calendar of regular season events that take place sometimes on a monthly basis, sometimes even closer together than that. And they're very competitive. His execution score was 8.4 in qualification. I didn't think it was going to be even close to 8.4 in this final. A 14 and 8.9 for execution. Jesse Moore has gained half a mark from qualification. We've just seen the eighth best qualifier in this eight strong final produce a mark only 1/10 below the qualifying score of the top qualifier.
4: What a moment for him to come up with that routine. And there's been a feeling for him on parallel bars that something like this was coming.
6: Jesse Moore has just put the cat among the pigeons. Here is the gentleman who won the gold medal in Jesse Moore's home country in 2018. Gold Coast Commonwealth Games champion Cypriot Marios Yuriu. He is capable of beautiful gymnastics on this apparatus.
4: Capable of a really good amount of difficulty too. He uses the parallel bars and the fact that they are just a bit bouncy really well. There is the English handstand done from an underswing, and he's holding it so that he can do the heely turn out of it. He gets extra difficulty for that. That was a remarkable sequence from Yuriu. And he needs to hold tight on that skill. Very well done. And once more, the heely turn out. Just the dismount. This has been great.
6: Oh, so unfortunate he lands. Takes a huge step backwards after some intricate and delightful gymnastics.
7: Live from Glasgow.
8: It's at the Commonwealth Games. 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
7: This is the 2026 Commonwealth Games across Australia on Triple M.
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7: Back soon.
9: I built that and that. 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That. 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
23: That's Olive.
24: Oh, yeah.
23: Hi, Olive.
4: And this is the Macoutes over onto one rail and then turning in the other direction as the gymnast re-grasps the second bar. He moved really well through this routine. Unfortunately, he just looked like he ran out of gas on the dismount.
6: .7 for the young man who is studying at the University of York, a very prestigious institution. He's doing a degree in economics and finance. So he is very busy. Tell you who's also being very busy, the people who are responsible for queuing up the Canadian national anthem at these games in the gymnastics competitions, because they keep winning things. What can William Emmer do here as the fourth best in qualification?
4: So far, the Canadians have won a medal in every single final at these Commonwealth Games. William Emmer had a slight error off the top of the exercise, but the composure has clearly been regained. Very nice heely straight back up to handstand. The dismount's going to be important. Good front straddle, Somi. And here comes the dismount. Uprise, double front.
6: The Canadian William Emmer. Part of the gold medal winning team, looking to keep that remarkable Canadian run going. Gosh, he got some height in that straddle front somersault.
4: He really did. And that walking in handstand after the mount, that's going to cost him a few tenths of a point in execution. And then here, the front uprise, and then the front straddle, saw me catching the bar on his upper arms. His dismount goes forward as well. Here's the uprise, and then he kicks into a double front in the tuck position. Plenty of time to open out and go for a nice landing.
6: It's 13.2 for Emma. He's currently in the bronze medal position. Jesse Moore still leads. What a brilliant first performance from Moore. Marios Yuriu silver medal position, and he's going to be the last gymnast to perform at the entire Games because he'll be concluding the horizontal bar final. Right, we are halfway through this men's parallel bars competition, and we still have to come the top performer in the preliminary round, England's Alex Yolchin-Cash. 14.1 was his score. Jesse Moore is currently on a 14, so we could be guessing.
1: Very, very interesting.
6: One thing that is interesting particularly is that Yolchin-Cash had a 5.3 difficulty score in the qualification campaign. Jesse Moore's difficulty score 5.1. So there may be just a tiny amount of breathing space for Yolchin-Cash, but 0.2 can disappear quick as a flash, can't it?
1: They really can on parallel bars. All it takes is a step on a dismount or a movement of a hand in a handstand.
6: We do expect the remaining gymnasts to be much of a muchness in terms of the difficulty, with the possible exception of Reuben Ward, who's the last to go. He was noticeably the lowest difficulty scorer in the qualification campaign for all of the gymnasts who made it into the final. 4.8 for him. Doesn't mean that he can't get on the podium. He's got the execution to do it. How do we even sum up what he's done at these Games for himself and for Scottish gymnastics?
1: You might say that he has established himself as a threat in international competition. There weren't a lot of people who really knew the name Reuben Ward before the Commonwealth Games started, but they do now.
6: I quite agree. I've never seen a name written in capitals on social media as much as I've seen Reuben Ward's name written over the last couple of days. It's just full of people with a question mark after him, and then an exclamation mark, and then another question mark, because he's sort of burst out of nowhere. And in the gymnastics world in the United Kingdom of Great Britain and Northern Ireland, he's been there for quite a while, operating maybe a little underneath the radar, and now he's just being talked about by all of the gymnastics fans of the world as a real threat to break into not just Scotland's team, but the overall British team on a very consistent basis. Felix Dolcey, what a performer at these Games. He just keeps getting on the podium. Sixth best in qualification here, but he is the Pan American champion.
1: He executed one of the routines of his life on parallel bars in the all-around final. That astonishing ascension from 17th place right up to the silver medal. Lots of difficulty in this exercise. All of these underswing giants and an underswing to double tuck, getting him loads of difficulty points. That's a very nice front straddle, Somi. He can go backwards, he can go forwards, he can pirouette. He really is capable of everything on parallel bars. Now, what about the dismount? Should be double front half out, and he sticks it, so there will be an extra tenth of a point in the offing for Felix Dolcey.
6: His score was 13.55, but he scored 13.95 in the all-around final. And certainly, Blythe, as you alluded to, that's the best dismount that we've seen in this final.
1: It never hurts to cap your exercise with a stick. But what an exercise. Even before we get to the dismount, this is terrific. Very varied and really hard. The double tuck between the rails, grasping with his upper arms, swinging fluidly out.
7: Let's go. 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
1: Apparatus. One of the few not to miss a routine in the course of that final. And this is one of his standout apparatus. Powerful front straddle. And lovely finesse on the Diamandov. Straight into the double front. Well!
5: Very pure, correct gymnastics from Adam Tobin. Lovely execution from start to finish. Go Adam, indeed. That's been a motif of these games. His resurgence. What a hard-working gentleman to get over serious injury.
1: Thumbs up indeed for this exercise. Clear hip circle mount. And then the underswing giant. Great control. This, a rather unique skill known as a Suarez, after the gymnast who performed it first, sort of looks like a tucked ginger. On an even bars, those of you who are familiar with high bar know exactly what a ginger looks like. And then the uprise into the straddle summit. It actually looked like he might have clipped the parallel bars with his foot, but it didn't disturb his rhythm. That was a determined exercise from Adam Tobin.
5: But a 13.033, so he does have the execution deductions that you were spotting there. So fifth position for Adam Tobin. Alex Yolshin Cash from England, top performer in qualification with a 14.1 score.
1: High capability parallel bars at gymnast. Just a little hesitation heading up to the handstand after that front somi. That's a beautiful makuts connected right into handstand with half turn. And then this sequence of wonderful pirouettes, very difficult as well, just a small correction. After the last of them. Oh! And unfortunately for Alex Yolshin Cash, the dismount is going to prove quite costly. He'll take a moment on the podium, just soak it in, absorb.
5: Well, he's a gymnast that we really expect to see continuing to develop. He's only 20. It's his first Commonwealth Games. He's displayed plenty of promise. Just not quite on this occasion.
1: Not today, but when you think about the potential that he has in this routine for the future, well, it's really pleasing. This is a great routine. And even though right now, in this moment, he didn't quite do everything he was capable of, he has shown us what he can do.
5: Point seven, unfortunately,
6: for Alex Yorshinkash is about a mark and a half lower than qualification. Jesse Moore guaranteed at least silver. Marios Yuriu guaranteed at least bronze. Guess who's next? The last to go. Reuben Ward, already the all-around champion, the pommel horse runner-up, and if he gets the qualification score that he got in this final, he'll make it a full set of colours at these games and win bronze. Let's see.
1: He's capable of a really good number on parallel bars. Slight difficulties on the Makutes. And that simple maneuver will cost 0.2 of a point. Every time you walk in handstand, it's a single tenth.
6: Good effort. Really good effort from Reuben Ward. What a Commonwealth Games. He is bidding farewell to his brand new fan club in the arena. The first ever Scottish all-around champion at the Commonwealth Games. And I think it's just the beginning. Now he's waiting. They're all waiting for this last score to come in.
1: There was just a bit of bend in his left elbow, actually in the second part of the Makutes and going back up to handstand. And that may make the difference, the step back on the landing. A fairly sizable one, but my goodness, when we look at what Reuben Ward has accomplished here in Glasgow, it's just magnificent.
6: Fifth place. Yes, exactly. I think he can deal with that one. I think he can absorb it. And look at the reaction for this man. Jesse Moore has just won his first gold medal at the Commonwealth Games. Marios Yuriu back on the podium. Silver for him. What a collection of medals. He's getting closer to double figures. And Felix Dolcey keeps the Canadian run going.
1: Oh, what a moment for Jesse Moore, finally. 4 years ago, he was competing at his debut Commonwealth Games. He looked very good, but he had to withdraw midway through due to a shoulder problem. And he has come back a fully mature, fully formed gymnast in his gymnastics. How great to see it pay off for him today. And for Marios Yuriu, a medal here, finally, so accomplished on the Commonwealth stage.
6: Jesse Moore, at last. Top man in the Commonwealth. Goodness, he's earned it. And really on an apparatus that has been one of his signature pieces at international level for a little while. Super Marios. Parallel bar silver. The classified results in the men's parallel bars competition. The bronze medal won by Felix Dolcey of Canada. Silver to Cyprus's Marios Yuriu. And it's gold to Jesse Moore of Australia. His first ever title at the Commonwealth Games.
3: Ah, there you go, Australia. Another gold in the gymnastics. The 23-year-old from South Australia, Jesse Moore, he's done it. Oh, how good.
12: Unbelievable. And talk about big-time performer. That's exactly what he was, because he actually improved his score from qualifying. He was the first one out to go and go on the apparatus, and then he was able to perform at that high level. And then he had to wait and wait and wait for all of these other competitors. But you could see the relief on his face after getting that gold medal, and he thoroughly deserved it. His first Commonwealth Games, and he's picked up a gold medal, an individual gold medal on the parallel bars, and it's only just starting there for him.
3: Yeah, he admittedly didn't have his best performance in the team all around, and just so amazing to watch these Aussies go to work. Brianna Scott just a moment ago as well. The medal ceremony will be coming up soon. For now, we're going to update you on Kiana Elliott in the weightlifting, Lizzie, and it's the third lift in the snatch.
11: And this could be very important, this lift, in the context of a medal down the track.
14: If I was Smail Davies, I'd be watching the video monitors right now to know what I was facing next.
11: It's a great recovery. Looked like she was going to lose it out the back, like so many others in this session, but she held it.
14: Not only the back, it looks like she could also maybe have lost it on the side. You'll see that she's got her pole. There's a shift to the right, to the left, and there's a correction there as well. There's vectors involved that I can't even imagine with that weight in that bottom position. Do you see the shift one way? And now she's going to shift back. And then she's comfortable, balanced, and stands up.
11: That's really good weightlifting from Elliott.
12: Kiana currently in third position after the snatch. Still one more discipline to go. Well, it's now time to head to the medal ceremony for Brianna Scott.
6: A really high-quality final. So entertaining, and a performance of absolute tip-top quality required to win the gold medal. And we got it from an Australian who's in the form of her life. By Zodou Jallo. Brian Ewing, OBE. Proud occasion for Scottish gymnastics at these games.
16: Bronze medalist, representing Canada, Leah Monica Fontaine
6: of Canada. Another medal for her. Already boasting a full set of colours, she now has bronze on beam.

0: Here, Monica Fontaine, the bronze medalist in the women's beam competition. Equaling the best performance ever by a Singaporean gymnast at the Commonwealth Games, 17-year-old Amanda Yap. The first from her country to make a world championship final. She's written her name in the Commonwealth Games record books. Amanda Yap of Singapore is the silver medalist. Australia's Brianna Scott, all-around silver medalist, gold with her fantastic teammates, and one of the performances of the games to win the beam title. She is going from strength to strength to strength, and more is doubtless coming for Brianna Scott in the years ahead.
1: All right, those who are able to, please stand.

0: How good is that? What a great start to the gymnastics for the evening. Brianna Scott with the gold medal. Lizzie, just a wonderful occasion.
1: Wonderful occasion. That adds to her silver medal as well. She's got the team individual gold medal as well. She's also got the silver for that all around and now her very own individual gold medal, which is fantastic. Thoroughly deserved. A near perfect performance, just like Jessie Moore.
0: Yeah, absolutely. How good are our gymnasts going? Matching it toe-to-toe with our athletics team and the swimmers. These gymnastics crew are absolutely on fire, and there is more coming up very soon. Georgia Godwin and Kate McDonald, they're going to be on the floor in the final, and we'll check out the tally. Look at that, 28 gold medals. Australia absolutely flying.
1: They
0: on
1: certainly
0: top,
1: are on top, and they keep extending their margin as well. Not only in the swimming pool, but the gymnastics is going super strong at the moment. We've got the athletics as well. We've even got the weightlifting today. So much in store, but we are going to a break now. And on the other side, we've got us beautiful stars who are going to take place. Kate McDonald, of course, remember her goal from last night, and she's a superstar.

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0: Back soon.
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11: We're on the ground in Glasgow, and I tell you what, they speak Glaswegian, their own language. So with that being said, I just want to see if the Aussies are keeping up with the slang. We're trying to understand Glaswegian. I hope that you can get one. Do you have any Scottish roots or Glaswegian roots?
12: No.
11: Okay. Claddy.
13: Claddy.
11: Claddy.
13: Claddy.
14: No idea.
13: I'm going to say that's like mate, like messy.
11: Daddy, yeah.
13: Daddy, yes. Okay.
11: Dolly.
12: Dolly.
15: It's like I've heard that before.
12: Surely that's like a lady that's all like dressed up pretty.
15: Is that like a drink or something?
13: Beautiful.
11: Stupid or foolish.
13: Okay. Yeah, close. Yeah, really close.
11: So, Tori Lewis and Tori's grandmother, who is Scottish. Look at this. It should be pretty easy. I'm thinking you're going to rank pretty high here. You're feeling confident?
16: Well, yes.
12: Very confident.
11: Budgie deed.
12: Budgie deed.
13: Oh my God. I'm not going to get a single one right.
11: Somebody could be wearing budgie deed.
16: A bad job on the pants.
11: Pants are too short. Really? Wow. Peach.
16: Peach.
12: Cute.
16: Nice. Yes, peach.
12: You're
16: yeah,
12: a peach. That,
16: that was good.
12: You're oh, a peach. Well.
11: That rips my knitting.
13: That rips my knitting. Like someone farted really bad. That's like, that's annoying. Like,
15: I got one on the buzzer?
11: Yes.
13: Yeah, thank you.
11: Okay, last but not least, you're my new mucker. You're all like my new mucker.
16: A mucker.
11: A mucker.
16: A mucker.
11: A mucker.
16: Mucker.
11: You're my new mucker.
16: Friend.
11: Yeah.
15: There you go. Got one.
16: Mate.
15: Friend. Yeah. Companion.
11: Yeah.
15: Yeah. Come on.
12: You're my mucker, girl.
11: You're my mucker. Oh, well done. Thank you. Know what? It's a podium finish. Thank you, Lockie.
15: Thank you.
0: Great work from Katie Brown. You're my mucker. You're my new mucker.
17: You're mine too, mate. Yeah, Katie having an unbelievable time over in Glasgow. Absolutely love that. Speaking of loving life in Glasgow, Jesse Moore has just notched another gold medal for Australia, and he's with our very own Kate Massey.
18: Jesse, you said you weren't done the other day. You've proved that today. A gold medal, your first at the Commonwealth Games. How does that sit with you?
19: Yeah, pretty stoked. Don't think it'll quite sink in until I hear the anthem on the podium, but yeah, coming off the back of yesterday as well, not a great day. I'm pretty stoked.
18: An Australian hasn't won this event in 28 years. Plenty of history that you've now broken. An amazing effort. How special is that to represent Australia and win this gold?
19: It's always special representing Australia, especially at the Commonwealth Games. And yeah, better yet to get a gold. Something that I've been, you know, it's a dream. Yeah, to finally do that, especially with the back of last games, you know, with an injury.

0: bit of redemption. Yeah, it definitely feels good.
1: Not many people see all the hard work you've put in. You had that shoulder injury at the last game. How hard has it been to get back to this point? And did you think that this would ever be possible after that injury?
0: Yeah, you know, I'm a bit of an optimistic person. Yeah, that was one, I guess, rock in the road. But yeah, to be back here and to be competing at the Commonwealth Games and, you know, to win a few medals, let alone a gold, is, yeah, pretty special.
1: Your family are here. Your dad, he was. Your mum was crying. I saw that. Your dad, he was just watching you with complete awe. What do they mean to you, and how a part of this journey, obviously, are they for you?
0: Oh, man, huge. You know, I wouldn't be here. I wouldn't have. 17 years of training down my belt. You know, they mean everything to me and my whole family. I've got my auntie and uncle here as well. And yeah, grandparents, brothers, sisters, everyone watching back home. Everyone's been really special and been part of this journey. So, you know, I share this with them.
1: Congratulations, you've done the country proud. Well done. And how are you going to celebrate tonight?
0: A couple of beers.
1: We love that. Enjoy those beers.
2: Couple of beers. We'll have a couple with you, Jesse. Well done. Unbelievable effort. Broken a 28-year drought in that event. Wonderful interview by Kate there in Glasgow as well. There is so much action going on day 5 here in Glasgow. You can watch it if it's not right here on 7. You can watch it all live on 7 Plus. You can watch all the minis, the replays, interviews, all of the action. Ellen Fyfe in the women's bowls. She's up against it at the moment, so work to be done there. And the artistic gymnastics, what a women's floor we are in for, Lizzie.
3: Yeah, we certainly are. There's a couple of gymnasts who have certainly been going really well, not only at the Commonwealth Games, but also the World Championships. And we've picked a few head-to-heads out, not necessarily our Australian girls, but we've got Ruby Evans, who is a gymnast that has been in red-hot form at the moment. And we're also putting her head-to-head with Leah Monica Fontaine. Both of those gymnasts are absolutely electric on the floor. They've got great skills, lots of poise, and they're tipped to have really strong medal chances. Already, Leah Monica Fontaine has got the collection of medals. She just ran second and got the silver medal behind Brianna Scott on the beam. Ruby Evans yet to medal, but we still have two of our Aussie girls who are wanting to get in their way.
2: Yeah, absolutely. Georgia Godwin and Kate McDonald are going to be in this women's floor final. Let's get to the action now at the arena with your commentators, Ollie Hockman and Blythe Lawrence.
4: Ollie Hockman here with Blythe Lawrence alongside me, and Blythe is going to guide you through now what to look for in a women's floor routine.
5: As many of you watching on will know, women's floor exercise is the only apparatus in gymnastics to be performed to music. Tumbling is melded with dance here. The tumbling requirements include showing at least one double flipping somersault and one somersault with at least a full twist amongst two or three or sometimes even four tumbling passes, as well as a series of at least two different leaps or jumps. Now, all of that is paramount out to a gymnast's difficulty score, but it's not the only important component in a floor routine. Artistic presentation is also being assessed here. So simply put, when it comes to artistry, gymnasts need to display character in their choreography and also make sure that their movements really match the music well. They'll be needed to put their whole body, not just their arms and legs, into the display. And all of that adds up to some wonderful performances, and we're looking forward to it all.
4: And indeed, Kate McDonald, who is warming up at the moment, is one of the great architects of choreography that perfectly matches her orchestration. It's very staccato, it is very idiosyncratic, it matches perfectly with her choice of music.
5: And as you emphasize so often, there is room for all kinds of styles on floor exercise. Styles of dance, styles of movement.
4: This is where I run the risk of getting up onto my soapbox and banging a drum. But yes, there must be artistic diversity in any artistic sport, whether it's gymnastics, whether it's figure skating, whatever. You have to have room for multiple interpretations of what artistry is. No one dance style owns the word artistry. No one nation owns the concept of artistry. It exists all over the world in different forms, and the sport must celebrate it.
5: you speak of a soapbox. Here, I think you mean a chalk box.
4: Very good. Well, she's chalked up the experience of bronze at the World Championships, the young English gymnast, Abby Martin, and she's going to get us started. This is a new floor exercise for England's Abby Martin. It's got lots of difficulty, and she was the top qualifier, bronze medalist at the World Championships last year.

0: The music is sharp and discordant, and she performs it well. The tumbling is sharp and anything but discordant, and she performs that well too. England's Abby Martin. What a start.
1: It's a completely new look for Abby Martin on floor exercise with a brand new first tumbling pass, double layout, full out. It's something that she's been bedding into her repertoire here, and that might be the best that she has performed it. Her second pass, a double layout. Comes up with a very good landing as well. Gymnasts ideally will be sticking all of their tumbling. But above the tumbling, which is always fantastic with her, there is this mature, dramatic presentation, this kind of nightmarish horror movie choreography with the idea of the mechanical doll really well established in the opening seconds. To this point in her career, she's always done quite jazzy, big band music. This is a very mature, dramatic new look.
0: ...13.25 in qualification. Hats off to Abby Martin for how she's performed at these games. That's going to be very difficult to beat. It may well be the highest difficulty that we see in the entire competition. Massive score. A massive collection of medals at the Commonwealth Games. Unprecedented success in Australia's history in this great sport for Georgia Godwin, one of the greats.

0: Imagine what it takes to get more medals at the Commonwealth Games than the great Alana Slater. Well, that's what Georgia Godwin has done. She has now 9 at the Commonwealth Games, and Alana Slater will be the first to applaud and to cheer. Not been a bad Games for the Australian women's team.
1: Her balance beam title secured, Brianna Scott can just watch her teammates as they compete on floor.
0: Well, she couldn't until she appeared on the big screen in front of everyone and noticed it. Back to this display from the great Georgia Godwin.
1: Regardless of where she finishes in the standings, Georgia Godwin has won something perhaps more important than a Commonwealth Games medal. She has proven to herself that she could get back to elite gymnastics following a devastating Achilles tear back in 2024. It has been a very long road. She's been very clear about that, about everything that has taken to get here, and about all of the people who have helped her. This is a performance for them and for her.
0: She's been so gracious in thanking all of those people, in recognizing it's a team effort, and not just people as well.
1: Her dog, Remy, she said, played a pivotal part in her recovery, sometimes helping her get out of bed in the morning.
0: Yes, in those dark days when she had nothing else to motivate her, getting up and taking Remy for a walk, looking after them, that was vital. 12.3, Georgia Godwin's score. Now, I can guarantee to you that at the end of the gymnastics competition at Glasgow 2026, you're going to remember certain things, certain performances, certain celebrations, certain emotional reactions that people had, and you will remember Kate McDonald's floor choreography. And this is why.

0: lesson that the Australian team teaches the world. It's about ownership. In Georgia Godwin, you've got ownership of your destiny. In Brianna Scott, you've got ownership of your career. In Kate McDonald, you've got ownership of choreography, ownership of artistry, destiny in your hands. The message of the gymnasts of the Commonwealth Games. A life lesson, not just a sporting one.
1: It's full package floor exercise, this. The tumbling is phenomenal. She opens up with a front handspring to double front tuck. Great open out, just the smallest of hops on the landing. She really likes front tumbling, and it works very well for her. This is a front handspring to front with double twist. So just one rotation, but two twists. Everything works so well in this routine. It's blended so seamlessly. And the effect, even movements of the fingers can have, is phenomenal. The challenge thrown down to gymnasts is to use their entire body in the choreography. She certainly has fulfilled that brief. The 2.5 twist, her one back tumbling pass, done with a relatively large step forward. But regardless, this whole routine building up to this mic drop at the end. Another mic drop moment, really, provided by Kate McDonald at the Commonwealth Games.
0: Kate McDonald, 12.933.
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3: 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All of Australia is set.
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1: Floor exercise really is an endurance apparatus. 70 to 90 seconds of going all out, and occasionally, well, you can get a little bit tired on a double salto element at the end of a routine. She's done a lot of gymnastics here. Regardless of the score, she can be really proud of herself.
0: Amanda Yap of Singapore, 11 exactly. Martin leads at the halfway stage. She leads by 0.4 of a mark. That's a healthy advantage. Kate McDonald and Georgia Godwin, second and third. Now, that said, what we still have to come is a high-quality sequence of floor performances. The next gymnast that we're going to see, Leah Monica Fontaine of Canada, could challenge the English advantage. Not that there's any dampening the mood of the English fans at the moment. But Leah Monica Fontaine had the second highest difficulty score in qualification, just 0.1 lower than Abby Martin.
1: She has amazing tumbling ability, Leah Monica Fontaine, as you might expect from someone who has emerged as a potential superstar on vault, winning the gold medal here, the silver medal on the apparatus at the World Championships last autumn. It's a wonderfully entertaining routine as well, both in the tumbling, of course, and in the choreography.
0: The 16-year-old Leah Monica Fontaine of Canada. She's been a Pan American Championship medalist on this apparatus.

0: Monica Fontaine, because the world is taking you in and realizing just how good you are. If you're going to be the Pan American champion on floor, which is a remarkably difficult accomplishment, you obviously are a high quality tumbler. But there's more than that, isn't there? She is a high quality gymnast, full stop, all around.
1: Yes, she is an emerging all around sensation. She's proven that here. Floor exercise still remains one of her showcase exercises. She begins with a double twisting, double tuck, the power on that, the air time. And then her second pass is a double layout. Anytime, anywhere, you have a gymnast who is doing a double layout as a second or even third pass, as we see very seldom, you know that you have a fair with a real contender. This is the requisite series of leaps that gymnasts have to do in the exercise. And then she ends the routine with a front tuck through to a double back. And as ever, comes up with a great landing. Such energy in this exercise.
0: Such promise as well. Congratulations, Lea Monica Fontaine. There's the leader, Abby Martin. Three performances to come after this. Has Martin managed to hold on to the lead? Has Fontaine managed to do enough? It could be tight. That's close. She's into the silver medal position. 13.1. 1/10 lower in difficulty, just over a tenth lower in execution than Martin, but higher than McDonald by about a couple of tenths. 12.933 currently holds bronze. Shantaeva Mankwa scored over 13 in qualification, and this is an exercise you will enjoy.

0: to great exercise from Shante Ivamankwa of England. What works so well is the choreographic style. There are so many little moments where she, to take a phrase from a song, strikes a pose, where she gives you not quite a moment of stillness, but near stillness, and it gives shape to the whole exercise. It gives a sense of marking the moment amidst all of this big tumbling.
1: Style is the word. She just exudes it in the choreography. The tumbling really not bad either. She shows an unusual first tumbling pass, a full twist, there it is, through to two back handsprings, and she ends with a really nice tight double tuck. Note how she keeps her knees completely together. That is rare, and that is the mark of excellent execution on that element. Her second pass, a front handspring to a front layout with full twist, which she combines with a single stag jump. And finally, she shows us right at the end of the routine when the gymnast is normally tired, this good tight double pike to a great landing. Amongst the competitors that we have seen, she has had perhaps the best execution on all of her landings. A routine to be proud of.
0: Shante Ivamankwa of England. Oh, well done! 13.3! And she's got easily the highest execution score. The artistry, particularly impressive. She's only 0.033 behind Abby Martin. So it's an England 1-2 at the moment, with Fontaine in third. Now, this is totally different choreographically compared to the last routine. This is Leah Reddick of Canada. It's classical and it's narrative driven.

0: a moment of exquisite calm. The Romeo and Juliet narrative of Leah Reddick from Canada. It's very memorable.
1: Oh, it's beautiful. Some gymnasts have the ability to tell whole stories with just a movement of the arms and hands. She is amongst them. And when it comes to the execution of her tumbling, she's very impressive as well. The first pass, a 2.5 twist into a front tuck with half twist. She didn't quite get the bounce out of the 2.5 that she needed to go for a really good landing. But the other two passes were excellent. This second pass is what we saw from Shantae Eve Amankwa, except that Leah Reddick dismounts with a double pike and sticks the landing. The double pike considered harder than the double tuck. And then she closes with a double tuck. And note once more how she keeps her knees together on that final pass. A really good display of tumbling and execution and narrative storytelling.
0: She's in the bronze medal position with one to go. So Martin guaranteed at least silver, Amankwa guaranteed at least bronze. However, guess who's next? The last woman to perform at Glasgow 2026. The first Welsh gymnast to win an individual medal at the World Championships. Fifth best in qualification, but Ruby Evans can do a lot more. Let's see what she does here.

0: it away to finish. It's not been the easiest of competitions for her, but as they say in Wales, Amal Heid, Ruby Evans is still here. And I think that was the performance she wanted.
1: What a stunning routine.
0: And they are teammates together in the British squad. They were on the World Championship podium together, Martin and Evans.
1: This routine is packed with difficulty. She opens with this gorgeous double layout. Look how long she holds the stretched position. Emily and Abby Roper cheering her on every step of the way. And there are four tumbling passes in this routine, all of them very difficult. This is the third one, a front layout full combined with another front layout full. And she minimizes the landing deductions, just small hops. Those will be a couple tenths in execution each one. But she's also racking up the difficulty. And in between, she gives us such beautiful, memorable choreography.
2: What fun it's been. Sorry to come home for the end of her routine, but a big smile. Well done, Ruby Evans.
0: Her teammates delighted. Martin leads, then Amankwa, then Reddick. 13.333, 13.3, 13.233. But what for Ruby Evans, the World Championship silver medalist last year in Jakarta. The last moments of nervousness before the numbers are calculated and before the score is displayed. Will Martin hold on? Amankwa, her teammate alongside her on the leaderboard too, separated by just a few hundreds. And it is a long wait. And it is an anxious wait, especially for her. Leah Reddick, third. For the first time in the history of the Commonwealth Games, an artistic gymnast from Wales has taken gold. Ruby Evans. She is still here. An unbelievable win for the Welsh team and for Ruby Evans, who waited until the last performance by any woman at the Commonwealth Games to deliver the final chapter of a game that has been up and down and that has ended with the greatest high in Welsh artistic gymnastics history. Congratulations to Shantaeva Amankwa and Abby Martin on their bronze and silver medals. And Ruby Evans has written a new chapter in Welsh gymnastics history. Giving a hug there was Liv Brill. Ruby Evans became the first gymnast from Wales to be named as a full member of the British team since Olivia Brill and Lynette Lyle in 17 years. And there is Liv Brill right next to her. The medalists in the women's floor exercise. Bronze to England's Shantaeva Amankwa. Her teammate Abby Martin just ahead of her to take silver. And Ruby Evans becomes the first Welsh gymnast in the artistic competitions at the Commonwealth Games to win a gold medal.
3: Well done. We're riding the emotions in here at the gymnastics over the last couple of days, aren't we? The Ketchovs, the Vendishvings, Ruby
1: the
3: Evans,
1: flares.
3: Gold medals. Well done to Georgia Godwin and Kate McDonald there too. No medals today, but they've been absolutely outstanding. Hey, if you think the action's been good over the first 4 days and the start of day five, you don't know what's coming next. It's the track cycling. And after the break, they're going to join, two of our stars are going to join Mel and Richard.

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1: It's at the Commonwealth Games. 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
23: 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Hey,

0: just some of the highlights so far in Glasgow 2026. So many Aussies doing us all so proud. And on Thursday, we are in for some action with the track cycling set to get underway. And Mel and Richo are with two of the stars.
1: Cycling royalty and Lee Hoffman and Connor Leahy join us. Commonwealth gold medalists, Olympic gold medalists, sprinters. Individual pursuit, team pursuit, we've literally got it all covered here. And I'll start with the fast man first. Do you like that?
2: That's fair.
1: Do you like that, Mel? I'm going with the fast man first in, Lee. I'll tell you what, this battle between Australia and England, not only in the team, but also you versus Matthew Richardson.
3: Yep.
1: This is game on.
3: Yeah, definitely. We've raced a few times, but repping Oz and England, it's a bit of a Ashes sort of rivalry. Yeah, I'm keen to get stuck in.
1: Be honest, how do you guys get on now?
3: Oh, I don't really see much of him. So he lives in a different country. So, yeah, I only see him at racing and obviously always trying to beat him.
1: And just wave?
3: Yeah, just wave. That's about it, really, yeah.
1: Well, sense that, Mel? I'm sensing something.
2: Richo actually loved the move because it made him the only Richo, because that Richo is now dead to us, yeah?
1: Yeah, correct. He's now known as Matthew. Yeah,
2: exactly. So you started off really fast. Let's just take it down a notch, slow it down. It's great to see you. You're very chilled. In great shape, ready to go?
4: Yeah, definitely. We've been here for a couple of weeks now already, training in Wales, and sort of joined Lee the last few days. It's been good to have the whole team together, and yeah, the vibe's really high, and we're really excited.
2: Nice to be here at Oz HQ as well, everyone kind of coming together.
4: Yeah, it's unreal. They've done such a good job. This is my second commies, and this is definitely the coolest sort of thing they've set up for us, and makes it, yeah, such a good space to come and chill out and enjoy the competition and soak it all up.
1: It is very different, isn't it? Because normally you're in a village and it's so hard to get, you know, family and parents access in. Here's very chill.
3: Yeah, I think especially last games at Birmingham, the track was at London, so yeah, we never stepped foot in Birmingham the whole time. So, yeah, it's definitely, it feels more like the Commonwealth Games experience that we kind of missed out on just because of venues last time. So, yeah, it feels almost like a mini Olympics, which is great.
1: Right. And what's the velodrome like? You guys have both been out there training. How is it?
3: Yeah, good. Feels fast. Should get about 3,000 plus people in there. So, yeah, more people in there, the hotter it is and the quicker the riders go.
2: Richo's touched on the rivalry. What do the Commonwealth Games mean to... the fans always jump on board. Everybody loves it. It's so exciting. But what do the games mean to cyclists?
4: Oh, it's massive. Yeah, I think Lee said it's kind of like the Ashes, you know. I think it'll be really exciting to race England and as well as like New Zealand and Wales and Scotland. Yeah, it's a great test before the Olympics for us. So it sort of gives you a bit of a dress rehearsal to make sure everything's going smoothly and hit those next 2 years running.
2: Who do you love to beat the most?
1: It's pretty easy.
4: I think England is always satisfying. We raced them at the Olympics and we managed to get over the top of them, so hopefully we can do that again. And, it's super exciting.
1: Yeah. And what about in the sprint, mate? I know, like, individually, we've had such great success. I mean, my mind goes back to Kendrick Tucker and Darren Hill. We've had so many great sprinters, and you're standing on the top of these giants.
3: Yeah, I think it's been great, my progression over the last 4 years. Matthew Glatzer, great, who came before me, is just retired, and, yeah, it's pretty big shoes to fill, but I think, yeah, with Matthew Richardson leaving the team, I mean, Glatzer retiring, Cornish moving to endurance, we've had to reset, but I'm really happy and confident with where the team is with the younger boys, Ryan Elliott, Tate Ryan and Danny Barber. We've got a fresh team, but we're all keen to get into it. And I think last time at Commies, I was a young guy and I'd step up, and I'm hoping the same for these boys as well.
1: Yeah, you must be one of the taller cyclists. I mean, I'm 6 foot three and you are towering over me.
3: Yeah, there's one bloke, I think he's about 6'7". He's huge, yeah. He's a Russian who competes for Israel right now, and he's definitely the biggest. And I think maybe one of the smallest is here, Azazul Alwang from Malaysia. He's probably there. I don't want to be rude, but yeah, in sprint, it's all shapes and sizes, and it's just about how quick you are on a bike.
2: Yeah, you're both on bikes, obviously. As you pointed out, completely different sports. So just tell us, training-wise, you love the gym. Tell us the difference in your training.
1: Oh, yeah.
4: Oh, massive difference. I reckon on average, I'd probably do about 500 k's a week, and Lee maybe does 2 k's a week.
3: Yeah, that's it.
4: Yeah, just completely different. Lee's always in the gym, and for us endurance riders, just mostly on the road, and we'll come and do a couple of weeks of track before a big event, and that should normally do the job. So, yeah, it's it's completely different sports, but it's kind of cool to come together and yeah, sort of share the same experiences, just two sides of the same story, really.
2: Yeah, huge glutes, quads, the whole bit. You love the gym. Was it 230?
3: Yeah, I hit 230 kilograms for 3 reps. Yeah, about
2: a couple
3: weeks ago.
2: Miles.
3: Yeah, yeah.
1: I was warming up on that bad boy. Hoff, good luck. Connor, you've got this. Part of our unbelievable cycling team. You'll see them all on the screens this time.
0: They are both on bikes, and Richo is not 6'3". That's the one thing we know.
5: And they've got good glutes as well. All right, let's head to the gymnastics. Richard Malik is up next on the horizontal bars. Can we get another gold in the gymnastics? We'll find out that after the break.

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1: Let's go.
2: At his absolute best. I often wonder, do the swimmers know which way they are going? Do they need Dean to do that? But I love his energy and the swimming finals with all of those gold medals that we've been winning. They're coming up again in day five, a little later on. Ritza Malik, though, he is our focus right now.
3: He certainly is, and he is going for an individual medal in the horizontal bars. Let's get into the arena with Ollie Hogburn and Blythe Lawrence.
4: It is time to begin, and I'm sad to say it is the last artistic gymnastics event at the 2026 Commonwealth Games. But let's not be too sad. Why? Because it's the men's high bar final, and it's always a great way to go out. Ritza Malik of Australia, the 19-year-old, he has made a name for himself here. Let's hope he goes out in real style, because he's a future prospect for the Australian team. Nice.
5: He has a terrific swing and a great amount of difficulty here. Cleanly through his opening release skill, the Coleman. There's a layout kacha. A couple of kacha variations in this exercise. It's very important for gymnasts to swing out a full circle or giant out of every release. And he shows a double twisting, double layout dismount, a couple of hops back. Nice way to begin this final and to end his Commonwealth Games.
4: Ritza Malik of Australia celebrating like somebody who has just gone up and performed first in a high bar final and gone through the routine cleanly, because you just never know in a high bar final. If you're the first to go and you're this secure, you might...

0: said and done. Well, we could be surprised today. He will certainly be in with a shout. He just gets the full twist and the full twisting double tuck around before he has to re-grasp the bar. Really quick thinking. And here's his wind-up into a double twisting, double layout dismount. Really clean in the air. Maintains the body position. Keeps his legs straight and his toes pointed. And just that scooch back, if you will, on the landing.
1: Yeah.
2: Mitam Malik picks up a score of 12.833. So the execution is quite a way down from qualification, but he's done a decent job. We will see, we think, much higher difficulty from other gymnasts, particularly Felix Dolci and Marios Yoriu and Cameron Lin. Here's Alex Istock of New Zealand. He was born in New York City, grew up in California. He's been part of a national championship winning team in men's collegiate gymnastics in the USA. That, by the way, is very, very difficult to do. Top level there.
0: And he does that a couple of times in this exercise. Now that, the Takamoto full, is a bigger problem. He was actually meant to continue swinging forward, and once more he swings in the direction that he is not intending to. The judges will be marking for that accordingly. And he goes for one more of those skills where the ankles come in near the bar and the gymnast does appear wet. You really have to be kind of right on top of the bar in order for it not to go wrong.
2: He just never quite managed to build up his swing, did he?
0: And psychologically, when things haven't been going the way that you need them to go, it's hard not to be swinging around up there and thinking really hard about what you've done wrong. On horizontal bar, of course, just like on uneven bars, you can't stop and gather yourself. And he's actually hit his feet on the bar. It doesn't feel very good. And he's done well to just take a moment, jump down, before he's going to get up and complete this routine.
2: There is no gymnast out there that hasn't experienced something like this. Whether they are a junior, whether they are a reigning Olympic champion, it happens to everyone at some point. He's a great young gymnast. He deserved that. Good recovery. Well done, Alex Istock. Show character. Not what he wanted it to be, but he leaves on his terms, and he's really appreciative to the Glasgow crowd, teammates watching on, knowing that he's had a tough day. He's a young man, he'll get more international experience, and we'll see more of him.
0: On high bar, we get caught up in the release skills, and we can forget how difficult the pirouetting and the stalder skills can be also. You have to be right on in order to do those correctly, in order to keep your swing going.
2: It's such a stark reminder to us, isn't it? And good point of information for anyone newer to watching the horizontal bar, that although our eyes are always drawn to those big release and re-grasps and to the big dismount, actually the close control work and getting the kinetic energy right, not having those unintentional changes of direction, those are crucial to your execution score and crucial to building a positive difficulty score. Good effort, really determined. I wonder if it's all sinking in yet for Reuben Ward. What is to come for that gentleman? Some big competitions later on in the year, things like World Championships taking place that he will be very aspirational to be a part of. 8.5

0: 2 for Alex Istock. Okay, this is going to get the crowd going. I'm surprised that Cameron Lynn hasn't brought the kitchen sink out here with him, because he's certainly going to throw it at this exercise. This is going to be a thriller, whatever happens. Cameron Lynn will attack this final. He's already won a medal on the pommel horse. You watch him go on the horizontal bar.
1: Really eye-catching, opening the one-arm giant. Good Takemoto full. Finishes a little bit out of handstand. That one much closer to the 12 o'clock position, and he combines it with the Coleman, the full twisting double tuck over the bar. There's the same thing without the full twist, known as a Kovach. Just a slight hesitation in the Stalder, one of the easier elements in this exercise, but now he's winding up for his dismount.
0: Cameron Lynn, what a game you've had. Beautifully attired. The Scottish men have had the most incredible Commonwealth Games in Glasgow. Well, Reuben Ward suddenly becomes the most nervous person in the entire arena. Well, Reuben, you put everyone else through that in the all-around title win, so it's only fair.
1: They might be reacting to that straddle Stalder towards the end of his exercise. But the whole thing is really packed with difficulty. One very important combination that he made nicely as well. So here is the one-arm giant. And then he's into these kinds of Stalder elements, the Stalders, where the feet and ankles come near the bar, but don't touch it.
0: Wow. He's into the gold medal position. 13.133.
2: Let's go. The medals never sleep, and neither do we.
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18: The top performer in qualification.
1: In the all-around final, he did one of the very best routines of his career on horizontal bar. Let's see if he can replicate it here. Looking for the correct handstand position. That was very good. And now the same with the half turn. That was even better. And he, too, combines it with a Coleman. He's not done yet. We're going to see a layout Kachev. Routine, the harder variation of the full twisting double over the high bar. And why not a classic Kachev? Just the dismount now. Double twisting, double layout.
15: Fabulous, Felix. Dulcie delights again. That is one of the latest performed casinas I've seen in a horizontal bar routine.
1: Most gymnasts opt to start with the difficulty to get it out of the way. And then they can focus on the other elements in the routine. But Felix Dulcie is unique. If he can do it towards the end, why not do it towards the end? It certainly adds an element of surprise. And in addition to the Kovac-style elements, he does a string of very good Kachevs. Note that he bends his elbows slightly on the re-grasp of that one. That will be a very small deduction. Ideally, the gymnasts hope to catch with completely straight arms, completely extended in body. But that's being very nitpicky, because this was another wonderful routine from Dulcie.
18: What a competitor. Five times on the podium already at these games.
19: Come on, Alex.
20: Come on, Alex.
18: I'm losing count. He's easily in the lead. Felix Dulcie. No doubt about it. 14.233. That is very likely to be the highest score. Still got some good competitors to come, but that's going to take a lot of beating. Three to go. Here is Alex Yorshin Cash of England. 13.25 in qualification. The difficulty score, that could be what makes it tricky for anyone to beat Felix Dulcie.
1: Beautiful pirouetting ability. Finish that Takamoto skill right on top of the bar. One of his releases is a tucked Kovac. The execution of this is lovely. This is a move known as a Czech giant. Always entertains everyone. Gets him a decent amount of difficulty too. This has been really good.
18: To emerge on the world stage, young Alex Yorshin Cash. It must have been a difficult competition for the Englishmen. It started, we just saw Gabriel Langton in the crowd there with that horrible fall that he had from the horizontal bar when the English team were on that last rotation in the team event. So for all of them, they've had to witness their teammate have a really awful fall, which fortunately has resulted in no serious injury.
0: and then come out and produce something like that, having worked so hard to win the team silver. It's tested these young men, and they passed the test.
1: And as we've already seen from William Amau, falls on a high bar peels, where you just lose the grip. They do happen. The gymnasts, they are accustomed to it. And they do know how to fall. Because it is a part of training. It's even a part of competition in gymnastics. And nice to see Alex Yulshin Cash hit this routine, especially after disappointment on parallel bars earlier today.
0: And on the subject of nice things to see, a healthy and well Gabriel Langton. Because that's the most important thing of all. Medals are one thing, scores are another. Safety, health, happiness. That's life. That's the most important. A man of Olympic pedigree and of world class. Three times he's competed at the Games. Marios Yuriu, he's waiting to go. 13.233. He's into the silver medal position with two to go. Dorsey is on the podium again. Lin is now waiting. He's third. Cyprus, who has been a finalist at the Olympic Games on the horizontal bar. He's been the champion of Europe and he won bronze in Birmingham 4 years ago.
1: He has such a big flowing swing. Very quickly through the Takamoto skills, and notice how close he finished to the vertical handstands. Really good stuff. And his Cassina is beautifully flighted. The acceleration in his giants, so impressive. He's done the Coleman now too. A hop full. It has looked incredibly secure. The execution has been great. What about the dismount? Well,
0: what about the dismount? A stunner. Well, don't be handing out those medals just yet, says Marios Yuriu. We did say that when he is in a horizontal bar final, it's always up for grabs. You can never count your chickens before they've hatched if Marios Yuriu is still to perform.
1: He does everything spectacularly. But Takamoto with the full twist on one arm. Once more, the gymnast needs to finish right up on top of the bar. And he checks those boxes. And with him, you never see his legs come apart. You never see his toes unpointed. You never see him, except when he's doing a Coleman, outside of a really extended body position. And the look of his arms as he re-grasps the bar, fully extended, very little bend in the elbows. All of that is what the judges are noting when they look at the execution. And he doesn't give them much to take, especially not on this dismount. Fantastic in the air and completely stuck.
0: Oh, I can't believe it. 14.166. A gap of 0.067. The execution much higher, but Dulcy has an additional 0.6 of difficulty over Marios Yuriu. So Yuriu's the better performed routine, Dulcy's the more complicated, and the Canadian has just edged it. So Canada has won the gold medal. Will it be Dulcy or his teammate William Emar? Emar, whose grip broke. He raced to find a new one, and now he's going to go at the end. His redo. Good luck to him.
1: Good Takamoto full. And there's the Takamoto half, slight leg separation just for a moment. That'll be a 10th or two in execution. That was a wonderful Coleman. Perfectly caught. It's not done yet. Tucked Kovac. This has been very good indeed. Dismount, double twisting, double layout.
0: Congratulations, William Emar. Far from ideal circumstances. A grip breaking, but his iron will did not break. Canada's won the title. The childhood friends embrace. They've trained together their whole lives. And you know what? It all started with Canada, and it's going to end with Canada at Glasgow 2026.
1: Heart-pumping stuff from William Emar. The Takamoto full was very good. And as mentioned, there was just a small form break in the half. You see his legs come apart just a little before he gets it on track. The release skills were superb. Again, wonderful position, fully extended as he regrassed the bar. That is part of the game when it comes to horizontal bar and release moves. And he does his dismount a little bit differently than many other gymnasts. He actually does both of the twists on the second somersault.
0: Oh, William Emar has got the bronze medal. And it is yet another Canadian gold. Seven of them for Canada at the Games. There is a gentleman who's living the good life. He's living la dolce vita. And Super Marios with a classic high bar performance. But how lovely that William Emar has managed to get that bronze medal. Felix Dolci, six medals at these Games, going very, very close to the performance of Curtis Hibbert back in 1990. He's been the star performer in the men's competition, and a great effort from Alex Yolshin-Cash getting so close to the podium. How to even sum up what he's done?
1: Well, he has been so very impressive throughout these Games, and to wind up with a gold medal on high bar, it has been a very long time since we have had a Canadian man winning this title at the Commonwealth Games. You have to go back to 1998 and Alexander Yelkov.
0: The classified results in the horizontal bar competition. Bronze to William Emar after a redo following a grip break. Silver to Cyprus's Marios Yuriu. And gold to the superstar of the men's competition. Fabulous, high-flying Felix Dolci.
13: Another stellar performance from Felix Dolci, and the first time that Canada have topped the medal table since 1994. Gold medals for that man, Felix Dolci. And talking about superstars, let's head to the night of nights, which is the Logies.
14: If you think the Commonwealth Games are competitive, wait until you see a room full of Australia's top celebs competing for this little beauty. I cannot wait to host the TV Week Logies Sunday, August 16 on 7.
16: Oh, we can't wait for that. And Australia, we cannot wait, because on the other side, Jesse Moore is about to have that beautiful gold medal draped around his neck.

0: When Australia goes for gold, don't miss a second. 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
18: 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A moment of silence.
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17: Kennedy clearly in front of halfway.
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17: It's super, super fast.
18: 70, relax. 80, breathe. Finish line, within reach. One final push, hold them off.
17: Lockie's going for it and going.
18: Lean in, dip, cross the line. It's over.
17: Yes, you betcha.
18: The smallest of margins can separate heartbreak from glory. One race, one finish line, one name forever written in history.
17: What an extraordinary young talent he is.
19: Oh, it's box office stuff. Shervo's got us pumped up, Bruce, at the end. These three, they are going to be hunting down that 10-second barrier in the semi-finals. That's coming up shortly. Rowan Browning, Eddie Nketiah, and that man in the middle, Lachie Kennedy. Can he do it? Yeah. Can he do it, Lizzie?
20: Oh, I tell you what, it is box office stuff when you think about it. It's just those split-second decisions. It's power, precision, and perfectly summed up there from Shervo. But we have got someone who has power and precision, and that is Jesse Moore, and he is just about to receive his individual gold medal.
21: In artistic gymnastics at Glasgow 2026.
22: Please welcome the medalists.
21: enormous moment for a gymnast who has dreamed of Commonwealth Games gold.

0: finally happened. Ahmed Said.
1: And Team Scotland board member, Bruce Cook.
0: Joined by Bruce Cook to present the medals.
1: Bronze medalist, representing Canada, Felix Dulcie.
0: The bronze medal won by Canada's Felix Dulcie.

bronze to Felix Dolcy of Canada in the men's parallel bars competition. On the podium at a third consecutive Games. Amazing longevity, an amazing trophy cabinet, an amazing story, and an all-round decent gentleman. Cyprus's Marios Yoriou wins silver. Contrast to 4 years ago in Birmingham, where injury got in the way, where a book was left unwritten. Well, Jessie Moore has returned, twice the gymnast, with 10 times the accomplishments. Now he is a Commonwealth Games champion. Jessie Moore wins parallel bars gold in Glasgow.

0: the medalists in the men's parallel bars competition at Glasgow 2026.
1: Once again,

0: ever, great sense of fellowship between these gymnasts, of real camaraderie, led out by the staff here who've done such a fantastic job, including the volunteers.
1: Great scenes there from Jesse Moore taking out his individual gold medal. And we've been covering this for quite a few days now. And the camaraderie between the men and the women gymnasts is quite remarkable. They're patting each other on the back. They're all from different nations, but they're still all a huge family.
2: Yeah, absolutely. The male and the female athletes. Kate McDonald, living in my mind, she won a gold medal last night. But the time that she didn't, she was the loudest cheerer for a competitor from another country. It's just shone through. And Jesse Moore, the 23-year-old from South Australia, his first individual gold medal. We're all so proud of you, and I'm sure you're very proud too. Hey, Lizzie, there's lots of sport going on across Glasgow 2026 here on day five at the moment. You can catch it all on 7 Plus if it's not live here. Netball action, bowls in the men's pairs, and there's plenty more. Lots of replays too.
1: There is lots of replays. Of course, we have got the replay from the boxing as well. We've seen Jai Dixon has progressed through to the next round, and we're hoping that Jacob Kasser can do the same.
2: Yeah, absolutely. Now let's take a look at what it takes to fuel our Aussie athletes, thanks to Woolies.
3: Do you want to know what it takes to fuel a Commonwealth Games athlete?
4: Hi, it's Jo, Georgie and Kipper from the Australian Commonwealth Games netball team, and we're going to pack some snacks for game day.
5: Definitely taking a banana, and I reckon I'd take one of those muesli bars.
4: Yeah, put that in the lunchbox.
5: Yeah, put that in there.
6: Grapes, I think, are a good one. They are good for hydration. Yeah. What does it feel like when you feel properly fueled on the netball court?
5: I feel like I can get around the court so quick, use my speed.
4: It definitely feels like you're dynamic. You've got everything sorted. All you have to worry, really, is about the on-court performance. Yeah.
6: I love dinner times on the away trip.
4: I feel like the best part about sharing a meal is actually being able to solidify friendships and share memories and share experiences.
5: Getting other people in the team to cook for me is good. I try new things.
6: But the power of food, right? Like, it just brings you together for so many different things, and having that relationship off the court just translates to great performances on the court.
5: Thanks so much.
7: Thanks, Mom.
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16: I had my first ride at 16 and my last ride at 39. So I had quite a successful and long career. Obviously, Group 1 winner, multiple Group 2s and 3s and listeds. I was fortunate to ride many lovely horses over the years. Testa Rossa was a beauty.
17: It's Testa Rossa, he's going like a real machine in the last 100 metres and home he goes.
16: Unfortunately, I lost the love for race riding. My weight got to me a little bit towards the end. And now I'm fortunate enough to be following Jacob in his young boxing career.
18: Tunnel vision, I can see the light. Darker days, but still I rise. Now show me how to make it in this game of life. I had to take a few L's.
19: Dad pushed me away from racing, didn't really want me to do it. And obviously I've grown a bit too big for it, so. But I've always trained boxing and love boxing. Dad, he plays a massive part. Obviously with my fitness, he's always there. He tells me all the time, he tells me, training like a racehorse, get my swimming in, get my walking in. Sprints, so I find it pretty funny.
16: An athlete is an athlete, whether you're a jockey, you're a boxer. Jacob is 100% dedicated, as I was when I was riding.
19: Dedicate my whole life to boxing, training 3 times a day, every day. The thing I love about boxing is the discipline. You have to get out of bed, even if you don't want to, and train, because the person you're fighting is doing that. My diet's a massive one. Dad always controls that. Haven't had Maccas, none of that since 7 years old.
16: And obviously you need the desire to succeed.
5: Good.
19: I've been boxing 12 years now. I started at 7 years old, was playing local footy and just very low in confidence. So I come down to the gym and met Igor and just trained every day since.
5: My relationship with Jacob is obviously coach-athlete, but also, you know, very close to father and son. He's definitely that one in a million athlete that most coaches hope to get. If I could do it and whack on you,
19: get up and make it work. My boxing style, I'd say, is a pressure fighter. I love body shots.
5: Naturally, he's very gifted with power and speed, but he's able to make adjustments to any opponent at any time.
16: The biggest thrill I can honestly say is watching Jacob win fights. It's the effort, the dedication that goes into it. I'm definitely more nervous as a father than I was as a jockey. Let's go.
5: The reason why he'll do so well at the Commonwealth Games is because I've seen him on a world stage and I've seen what the other countries have to offer. And this young man is on another level.
19: To represent Australia at the Commonwealth Games means everything to me. 12 years of training, I can't wait to go there and fingers crossed win a medal and represent my country, make everyone proud.
16: I've always said to Jacob, ever since he was a young lad, reach for the stars. And if you hit the clouds, you've done well. And that message will stick for the rest of his life.
13: Jacob Kasser, yes, you are on your way. Semi-finals is his next round. He was able to defeat his opponent, Trent. It was a good performance. But we've also seen Eddie around the traps as well. We've been watching the bowls and he's in the background.
20: Yeah, Eddie's been out and around, and so's Jacob and all the other boxers as well, waiting for these fights. And Jacob's such an impressive young man. You can see where the discipline comes, you know, riding Testarossa and all that jockey instincts, the nutrition, so much more. So let's get in and watch Jacob in action in that quarterfinal, taking on Canada's Gabriel Labrie at the SEC campus.
21: Round one.
22: Second quarterfinal then in the men's 65 kilogram category. A place in the semi-finals and a guaranteed bronze medal for the winner here. And Gabriel Labrie of Canada in the red vest was very impressive in his first showing here at the Games. But so too Kasser. These two have met before and victory went to Labrie in the World Boxing Cup in April in Brazil, when Labrie went on to win a bronze medal, beating Kasser along the way.
23: Labrie is starting here looking nice and sharp. Both boxers looking sharp, but Labrie trying to drop that jab down to the body. And a lovely pullback counter backhand from Labrie there. And a little covering right hook as Kasser came forward. Labrie just very busy here, first and third boxing, just super, super sharp, has come out just as fluid as he finished the last round from the other. He was fighting Afzal Khan from Pakistan.
22: Just about the cleanest shot of the opening round so far as we head into the second half. A lovely backhand from the southpaw stance from Gabriel Labrie, 20 years old from Montreal in Canada. And in Canadian amateur boxing circles, they speak very highly of his potential.
23: Jacob Kasser able to switch his stance, so we've seen him in orthodox and southpaw. But at the moment, he's favouring the orthodox stance. Beautiful straight 1-2 from Labrie. Very fast, lightning hand speed. But Kasser, as soon as he gets him on the rope, taking his advantage and unloading some shots. Partially boxing gloves by Labrie. But showing that he can get there, and he's going to get closer.
22: Labrie just switches the line of attack.
23: Good defensive work by Labrie. Lacasso has changed back to southpaw and is inching forward.

0: good round there from Labrie. Although Cassar on the front foot trying to have success of his own, mostly blocked on the arms and gloves of Labrie, who was just the sharper man for me.
1: And the sharper man for the judges, all five of them voting for Gabriel Labrie of Canada after that opening round. A confident display and an emphatic success across the first 3 minutes.

0: Round two.
1: Canadian corner just tending to the laces on the boots of Gabriel Labrie, and he was fairly footloose and fancy free across the first 3 minutes. It was a very impressive display, and the Canadians have come here and they've been talking quite bullishly about this young man, 20 years of age, Gabriel Labrie, and also Joshua Ofori, who's also been impressive.
2: Labrie just getting the gumshoe put in there.
1: Even the most experienced coaches can get caught up in the tension of these big occasions, and it is a big occasion because there's a medal at stake here. The winner goes on to the semi-finals and therefore a certain bronze medal. Always in multi-nations events at the Olympic Games and here at the Commonwealth Games, the two losing semi-finalists are each awarded a bronze medal. But Labrie will be looking beyond that, and he's looking here to repeat his success against Jacob Kassar of Australia in the blue vest. From earlier in the year, in April, Labrie won on points on his way to winning a bronze medal at the World Boxing Cup in Brazil.
2: Kassar started this round trying to show a little bit more dominance. Good straight 1-2 from the Australian fighter. He's had more success this round. He's up the pace and he's just starting to find his distance. Good punches there from the Australian. But again, Labrie warned, keep your head up.
1: Halfway stage of the second round, and Kassar still trying to make inroads into that clever defence and even cleverer counter-punching from Labrie. This is a contest between two of the most successful boxing nations in the history of the Commonwealth Games. Canada, represented here by Labrie in the red vest, second in the all-time medals table behind only England, Australia in fifth place.
2: Jacob Kassar's team urging him on, but they just walk straight into a beautiful straight 1-2 from Gabriel Labrie. Was throwing feints off the back foot to stop Kassar coming in. Just stepping back so he's out of range and then countering very nicely. Kassar is having success in this round, more success than the first round.
1: What's noticeable here is that there's a sizable Aussie contingent in here, as there has been for most of their appearances. And as you'd expect, they're not exactly shy characters, but we can't hear them here because there's not been a lot to shout about.
3: The medals never sleep, and neither do we.
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4: So can he get revenge, the Aussie, for his defeat against Labrie at the World Boxing Cup in April? It's the final 3 minutes. A much bigger prize here. It's a medal. It's a semi-final place at stake. All down to this last 3 minutes. What can Kassar produce? Can Labrie reassert the authority he found in the opening round? Canadian goes to the body this time, still waiting, still looking for Kassar to drive forward and leave gaps to be exploited.
5: Kassar started with some lovely work here, led with the right hand and came in with that left hook, but Labrie is starting to find his flow again and looking to bring Kassar onto the shots, and that was a beautiful footwork to get out of the way after a solid backhand from the Canadian.
4: Dangerous times for anybody caught transgressing. A point deduction here might turn it red or blue.
5: That was a good jab to the body, followed by a loopy left hook there from Labrie. But there's a solid backhand from the Australian.
4: Out of shot, the Canadian coach, the Australian coach, as you can see there, they're throwing punches from ringside. If only they could get in with their man. They feel it too. Big moments for the coaches here, of course. They spend so much time together, quite often more times together than respectively they spend with their families. And these are the important occasions they're all working to. Close to the final minute of the third and final round, and still Kassar is driving forward, and still Labrie waiting for him.
5: That was a very dominant punch there from Kassar, knocking a head back from Labrie earlier. So now I feel like Labrie needs to up the pace a little bit and just land something dominant of his own. Such a close fight. Kassar still coming forward, trying to put the pressure on. Yeah, just catching there with a short right hook.
4: This last round has been desperately close. Labrie took the first round. Kassar of Australia took the second. The last few seconds, the last opportunities to sway the opinion of the judges as a clipping right hook gets through from Labrie. Expect them both to celebrate here. Expect them both to try to convince those judges at ringside who will decide on their immediate future. And this will be tense moments as we wait to see how the judges have seen that third and final round.
5: There's that backhand there from Kassar. Kassar coming on with some more dominant shots, but good defensive work and scoring points from Labrie.

0: Cheers all around for Jacob Casser's performance there, beating Gabriel Legree, who he faced up against in the World Championships in April. He's been able to improve and beat him, and he is guaranteed a bronze medal, which is a remarkable performance for a man having his debut performance at the Commonwealth Games. We wish him all the very best as he continues his campaign, but we also say a big congratulations to him and his family. Of course, Beck, his mother, is at home watching, very, very proud, and I hear very emotional, and so she should be. And of course, his father, Eddie, is ringside to support him all the way through.
1: Yeah, so cool. Eddie's been right there with him the whole way from a young age, as we saw in that package just before. So through to the semis, minimum bronze, but hopefully on track for something even better than that. We've got Aussies everywhere in Glasgow right now, and Kiana Elliott, we've tracked that progress in the weightlifting from early on. Let's catch the last couple of lifts that she had.
2: The lifter in third place after the snatch, Kiana Elliott, into the comp at 112. She has a clean and jerk best of 115. Tell you that wasn't in slow motion. Oh, great stuff there from Elliott. I think that's experience coming through there in all seriousness there. Been around a long time at the top level and knows how to fight through.
3: Yeah, and you know, if you look at her face when she's doing it, there's no grimace. It's just what she has to do. She knows that she's just, there's no change in her face. It's not shock that I'm going to have to grind this out. It's just acceptance and a strong finish. Again, quite wide arms for an athlete clean and jerking.
2: Kiana Elliott out there now for Australia. Same weight, 115. Kiana, hold it. She's got it.
3: Yeah,
2: she's got it. Good. Tell you what, she's fighting through pretty well in this competition. A few sticky moments for Kiana Elliott, but generally she's come through all of them.
3: Yeah. Now, a good pull off the ground there. At this point, she adjusts her hands a little bit, a little wider grip, which means that she's got less distance that it has to go up. Now she's got to not only become motionless, but she has to stand up. Those knees have to be extended as well.
2: This will put Elliott ahead. She can lift this. Elliott successful at 112 and then 115. Well, can't see, she's reacting with herself. So no medal likely now for Kiana Elliott of Australia. That'll be disappointing for her.
3: The big smile.
2: Moncheron. Outstanding lifting from her again. Sarah Davis smile. If she lifts this, has there ever been a gold medal like it in Commonwealth Games history? So there it is. Two great competitors going head to head. Both golds, one in different weight classes in Birmingham. And the battle of the two has ended.

0: the Rock, claiming the glory by some significant distance.
1: Maud Charron taking out the gold medal. Kian Elliott, fourth once again. I'm sure she will be disappointed. You can see that on her face. But it's no mean feat getting to the Commonwealth Games. I know that she was able to run fourth at Birmingham, fourth, and just missing out on a medal chance. But she put up a mighty performance.
2: Yeah, absolutely. Congratulations, Kiana. Hey, we are not far away from swimming the finals. The Aussie Dolphins, they have been exceptional in the pool. Gold medals everywhere you look. One of those, which captured our hearts, captured the world's hearts with girlfriend on pool deck, was Sam Williamson. Here's the replay of that magical 50-metre gold. Thanks to Harvey Norman.
3: Sam Williamson, what a story.
4: What if Sam Williamson got up his sleeve? Can he possibly do the double?
3: Sam Williamson goes on the hunt for gold again in Glasgow. Up and swimming, it's really off to a very good start. This is what he's been doing all week. Can he be mown down from here? Williamson starts.

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1: set. 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
4: Fans, everywhere you look across Glasgow, there's a couple of dancers in here. We'll think about that. There's also a dancer. He's a cult hero in this Australian team. He won gold in the Gold Coast. He won gold at Birmingham. And we were so hopeful that he'd win gold here in Glasgow as well. He was toppled in that last match. But we're going to get to his bronze medal game with Chemist Warehouse Update. So Aaron Wilson, he was that gold medal favourite. It was absolutely heartbreaking that last match. He was playing, as Clive was telling us, the perfect game up until late in the second set. Just couldn't quite get back, and it seems to have rocked him for today as well.
5: Yeah, exactly right. It's just so unfortunate. We had big high hopes for him to have another gold medal, as you just mentioned. He's already previously has the two gold medals to his name, and that doesn't get taken away. And it's not as if he hasn't medaled at all. It is a very different game. We've heard from Clive and Lindsay that because it's indoors and because it's not lawn bowls, it does become a more of a level playing field. And unfortunately, that gold medal wasn't to be, but he still has received a bronze medal, so we're extremely proud of his performance, and he will definitely be back. We know that he's one of the best bowlers in the world, and he's certainly proven that time and time again.
4: Yeah, absolutely. Your Commonwealth Games update, thanks to Chemist Warehouse there with Aaron Wilson. There's so much sport going on across day five here at Glasgow. And Lizzie, some of the best stuff that we've seen, the netball, the bowls, the gymnastics has been exceptional, and you can catch it all on 7 Plus, the men's 3x3 basketball, heating up towards the business end of that competition. Both of the Kangaroo squads are going to be in the business end of that. We can't wait. And the women's singles, Ellen Fyfe in action, who's the reigning gold medalist as well.
5: She certainly is, and you can jump on 7 Plus. You can go wherever you want to go. Of course, later on today, we have got some sprinting coming. We've got swimming coming. We should have gold medals galore. So we're going to hand over in really safe hands because we've sort of made sure that there's plenty there in store.
4: Yes, absolutely. Let's get to Ellen Fyfe's action now. End of set one and five.
6: Very close. Ball to Jack.
7: Oh, she's unlucky to get it onto Jack.
6: Oh, and it's rolled all the way through with it. I think it's still going to be one to Canada.
7: She played it well.
6: One to Canada it is. And it's effectively going to close down any opportunity for Ellen Fyfe to win the first set. Two fours and she could draw the first set, but let's face it, that's unlikely. So all the thought process for Ellen now must go into being absolutely rock solid prepared to go into the second set. 8-0 advantage to Kelly McCarrahan with two to play. Lindsay, what's the thought process for Ellen now? Eight bowls until the second set starts, because we will play out the sets, because shots can come into consideration. Eight draw shots?
7: Yeah, it's a rhythm for me, I think, Clive. Just, obviously, a great first one. Just needs to find a zone. Just get comfortable and confident as we see Kelsey Cottrell, out, women's pair skip, cheering, sitting on the sideline, willing her teammate on. But I think it's all about finding that consistent draw rhythm. Kelly's just beating her to it at the moment. So even if she can score a couple of shots here, it's going to help the confidence. And as we've seen in the first week of play, every bowl is crucial. Every shot could count come the end of the sectional round play.
6: Especially when you know you're in a section that's packed full of talent as well. Great shot here. So a little bit of range finding going on here for Ellen Fyfe.
7: Yeah, we saw our Australian pairs combination miss out on playing for the semi-final by one shot.
6: And you always look at the last end and say, well, it was the last end, we didn't get that shot. But in actual fact, right the way through the competition, there was an opportunity to get that one shot somewhere. You know, we always blame the last end, but sometimes it's not the last end's fault.
7: Yeah, good opportunity here for Ellen. Love another close one. Really nice finding the centre of the rink. Covered up with Jack a little bit.
6: It's certainly been the most consistent end that Ellen has put together for the match so far.
7: Last ball from Kelly McCarrahan from Canada. Better of all four so far.
6: Rings through for second shot. Still one to the red bowl of Ellen Fife. One directly behind the jack.
7: Barring disaster here, Ellen Fife will get a chance to play her length as well. Try something different.
6: I think she did have a look to try and sit that bowl because there was an opportunity to potentially make four if everything went right. So it'll be just the one on the board, but it's an important one because it gets Ellen Fife scoring in the match. It is now 8-1 in favour of Kelly McCarrahan, so Kelly will win the first set, but we'll play this set out and Ellen can try and score as many as she can with shots up, as we've just discussed, potentially coming into it later down the track.
7: Right, so you see Ellen there bringing the mat to the shortest dot. Going to try something a little bit different. She isn't going to win this first set, so Kelly will get the mat back for the start of the second set. Generally, whoever wins the last end retains the mat. But that's the benefit of getting set one under your belt. You do get to retain possession.
6: A solid opener here. Well played. Yeah, I guess the change here for Ellen is an opportunity to have a look at a different length, see what her tactics need to be for the second set. Maybe upset. Still an opportunity to upset Kelly McCarrahan's rhythm by playing a different length now, knowing, as you say, that they're going back to Kelly's choice after this end.

0: Alan Wright in the zone here again. That's solid grouping of bowls. Jack, perhaps that will do nicely for Kelly McCarrahan. Both these players, absolutely the fiercest of competitors, Lindsay, but they show it in different ways. Ellen virtually gives you nothing on the green. You don't know what's going through her head most of the time on the green. Kelly just a little bit more, shows a bit more confidence out in the green, shows a little bit more of herself, but they're both absolutely fierce competitors.
1: Yeah, I think it's, you can't change who you are. And, I mean, Kelly's pretty stoic for the most part. You can see sometimes she does wear a heart on her sleeve. But, yeah, I'm pretty sure, as we see another good shot from Kelly, just needs to get inside, clip the front. But I'm pretty sure the only time I saw real emotion from Ellen Fyfe on the bowls green was that last bowl of the Commonwealth Games pairs gold medal match 4 years ago. What a moment that was.
0: I all remember the time where we were when we heard her yell, "Chrissy," and then get that bowl out clean as a whistle. Great shot here.
1: Well played, Ellen. She's not Ryan anymore, Ellen Fyfe.
0: We were going to do that at some point, but that's the sort of shots that'll get the confidence starting to roll.
1: Yeah, and she's able to build that. Regardless of what Kelly does here, it's going to give her confidence. She had three really good draw shots, able to play a nice conversion. Just happy with a little bit of business there, having a chat with ringside coach Beck Van Ash. A bit of positive talk here. Second set's yours. Get that rhythm going as we see weight for the first time from Kelly. Not sure she likes it.
0: Well, count them up. That'll be four on the board to Ellen Fyfe. And she won't mind that at least she got Kelly playing a little bit of weight there with her last bowl.
1: Yeah, playing weight and had a really good end on her length. So key now, try and get this jack back and play that again.
0: All right, first set is done. 8-5 to Kelly McCarrahan over Ellen Fyfe. Second set starts now.
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3: Let's go.
0: Just that came out of the hand, it felt like, Kelly felt like it might have been a little bit quick. And that is the outcome. Who knows, perhaps that's the change of length, perhaps that's the different shot that was brought out on that previous end. And now Ellen wants to absolutely nail this first bowl.
1: Yeah, that's a better start from Ellen Fife. Start strong here, build on that momentum from the last two ends in a row for the Australian. And I think she'll be happy to come away with just a 8-5 loss in the first set. She was pretty much outplayed, so great fighting spirit. Needs to build from here.
0: It's amazing how these little set markers can actually change the momentum of the game, even though it's essentially just in number 8 of a match. Because you put a new set on it and things like that, you just change the feel of it. Sometimes that can change momentum. And, well, here's the evidence right here.
1: Yeah,
0: two great bowls for Ellen and... Oh, sorry, Lynn's on what we've seen so far from Kelly, two of her looser ones.
1: It is the beauty of sets play, Clive, I think. You can just wrestle away that first set. Don't worry about it. Start fresh. In the traditional game, you generally see that momentum keep running straight through. So a little bit of a rattle here from Kelly.
0: Still two to Australia. Ellen Fife looking to hide another one away in there, keep a good line and just hide it away and make three.
1: Yeah, I like this from Ellen as well. Little chase on up the green, wants to get right up onto it. Well played, Ellen Fife. Dawn Heyman, sister there, Mandy, fiance Thomas as well in the crowd. Great to see the Aussie families sticking around for all the Jackaroos. Very tight unit.
0: Last bowl of this end for Kelly. It's closer. Has it got the trip? It's close. That is a great shot. Well played. And it's hidden away, making it tricky for Ellen Fife to get to. She may like to play down on her own front bowl here and try and push it up. Get that bowl out of there. That is an option.
1: Yeah, and there's a little option to trail the jack into her own two as well. Backhand trail. She's played such good line and weight down this backhand side on this end.
0: It's in the area. It's very close. Little touch of the jack. That'll work. Should be two to Australia.
1: Set up there by some really great first bowls. Lots of pressure on. Perfectly weighted.
0: Yeah, that's outstanding. It will be two to Australia. First set is gone for Ellen Fife, but she pushes and grabs the first end of the second set to lead it 2-0. Just signs of starting to group bowls and play a couple of nice shots and the confidence starting to build as we closed off that first set and that first end, Lens.
1: Yeah, I think that was the value, despite the set being gone, the value of those last two ends in set one, just finding the rhythm, the line and the weight, really building the confidence as she leads into this crucial set two, needing to win it to force that one end tie break.
0: About half a metre short with that bowl. Certainly sets the one to beat. Ellen with a line correction to make more than anything else. Just a bit quick.

0: Kelly looks like she's found her range once more.
1: Going
0: to make
1: this one. That's the gap.
0: Yeah, I was going to say it might make Ellen switch hands, and it has. So clear draw to the jack available on the backhand side here as Ellen trots up after this one. Does she find the jack? Not quite.
2: Yeah, we've just seen if you overplay these bowls a little bit, just hangs wide very often, changes the arc of the bowl into the jack. So weight critical on those kind of shots. Good home coming in from Kelly.
0: It feels like, Lindsay, we've said quite a few times, is the bowl going to get down to the jack? No, it just passes on the outside. That's been the trend.
2: Ellen Fife will just be trying to draw this shot here. Take a little bit of weight off. Close as you can.
0: There it comes. It needs to stop. It's bent all the way back, but it's rolled too far. I think that'll still be two to the Canadian at the moment.
2: Bit of a loose end there from Ellen after such a great first end.
0: Kelly will stick on the forehand side. No, going in the backhand. Okay, I thought she might have gone to the forehand side so that there was no danger of moving jack. But backhand it is. Doesn't want the jack now. And doesn't move the jack. Brilliant bowl.
2: Just goes to show the confidence she's got on that side of the green, Clive.
0: Three shots it is to the Canadian, and she retakes control of the match with a 3-2 advantage after two ends of the second set.
3: The most iconic pop star on the...
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14: The women's 10,000 metres is a really strong field. Australia's got Lauren Ryan and Rose Davies. They're the two fastest Australians ever. They're well-credentialed. They've got medal hopes here. But this is a very, very strong field. It's going to be a hard medal to win.
15: It is going to be a really hard medal to win, but Rose and Lauren are certainly in with a shot. But now I
14: am invincible. A lot of running to come, some tactics to come. It's going to get gritty and hard these last couple of miles.
15: Oh, as we see there, Rose just got checked and she had to put her hand out.
14: And Wanja has put it on the line a long, long way out. Davies has put herself in the frame here.
15: She's got her eyes firmly on the back of Wanja's singlet and she is chasing hard.
14: Davies is closing here, closing on Wanja. And Diane Wanja is about to be passed by Rose Davies of Australia. And passes she does. And now can she put a gap in her? She puts the foot on the throat. She's got the momentum. She has to just keep on going here. She's tipped away the best from Africa. This has been a race of a lifetime. She's going to do Rose Davies what no Australian has ever done before. A female has won the 10,000 metres at the Commonwealth Games.
16: These moments come once in a lifetime and I'm so happy I got to achieve it.
14: A star in Australian sport is born in Rose Davies. There was nothing flukish about that. She's going to be around for a long, long time.
17: A star was certainly born, perfectly commentated, perfectly executed by Rose Davies. First 10,000 metre Commonwealth gold for her. And it was her first major competition where she was able to get a medal. And to do it in a Commonwealth Games, that's when you really announce yourself.
18: Yeah, absolutely. It was an absolute clinic by Rose Davies. She was up against it early. She withstood the fartlek-style running that was going on, and she came and brought it home for Australia. It was unreal. Goosebumps while I was watching that over again.
17: Very much
18: so. Hey, we are under an hour away from getting the popcorn out and these absolute stars going to work for Australia in the 100-metre semi-finals. Tori Lewis and the girls are going to be in the action as well. I can't wait for that. It is all action. Lockie Kennedy, can he break that 9.96 that he's done before? Can't wait for that. It is coming up quickly. Lizzie, we're going to get back now to Ellen Fyfe, the reigning gold medalist in the bowls. It's in the second set and she's up against it. This one looks like it's going to be a cracker.
0: Impressive opener once more. Ellen Fyfe with her first on this, the third end of the second set. Just parks in there nicely.
2: Kelly McCarrahan's fiance, Ali Forsyth, is here. He plays for New Zealand in the men's team. So, a bit busy to be in the stand supporting his fiance. Be playing in pairs action later today.
0: Super player in his own right.
2: Wonder how that dynamic goes at home. You know, Canada versus New Zealand. Are they all friends at the end?
0: They do play a similar game on the green. We know Ali likes the aggressive style of game and Kelly's not shy with those sorts of shots either. We haven't really seen any of those shots so far. Maybe one runner that didn't quite go her way, but they both have that same sort of outlook when they're on the green. Very determined players that don't give a lot away, but it's the aggressive side, if anything, that they do show. Close, probably not quite far enough for shot, but it is close.

0: just needs another good bowl in here to really continue the spark that she had going. That's a good bowl. That will do the job for now.
1: Half a ball shot of Jack Hay.
2: Left a couple of gaps as well to force more of a draw-style shot from Kelly.
0: There's a tantalising trail available, but she hasn't gone for that. What's this doing? Well, it's come up for shot. So that will be one to Canada at the moment. Leaves Allen with last bowl, needing to make an impact. She cannot afford to concede a lead here in the second set. Needs to keep it tight and pull away at the end. Just needs us to hang on now. Well, the little slide and roll up, I think that'll have done enough for shot.
2: Hey, they both got a little bit of it, so yeah. Fair's fair. Much needed one for the Australian there.
0: And the second set is all tied up on ends as well. It's 3-3 on three in the second set. Of course, to get this one to a tiebreak, Allen must win the second set. A drawn second set would send the match the way of Kelly McCarrahan, courtesy of the first set win. And a nice opener here for Allen Fyfe. That's the sort that she needs with her first bowl. Put the pressure back on Kelly a little bit.

0: made a short there, and an opportunity now for Alan Fyfe to really close this down. To get a bowl right on top of the jack here, or tuck it away. Well, just caught the wrong edge for what she really wanted. It's a good bowl. It's created a little bit more room. Just a quarter of a jack in that, Linz, to get it going her own way.
1: Yeah, it's a game of millimetres at times. And there's those games where you feel like they always go in the wrong way, and there's games where they feel like anything you can do right.
0: Well, that's all very close. I'd probably favour that last bowl from Kelly being the shot. Very close was the call from our official. Is there a way round here to the jack? There is. There certainly is. Great shot, Alan Fyfe. Sits with at least one. Good little shot on here for Kelly, though, Linz. She can play up through her own bowl. Sit on that last bowl from Ellen.
1: Yep, nothing for short here from Kelly. Needs to be up to give herself a chance. Just up enough.
0: That's number one. She keeps producing. There's Ali Forsyth chewing some gum on the right-hand side of your screen.
1: He's done well to get out in support. Couldn't blame him if he wanted to focus on his own campaign starting shortly.
0: Okay, solid weight. Alan Fyfe looking for contact on the shot. Bowl gets it out clean as a whistle. Well played. Now, the question is there a measure that's involved here? Or actually, there's still another bowl to play. Kelly still has one bowl to come.
1: Yeah, nice to get a runner away. Nice. And get the result as well. Again, set up by a really couple of good close ones. Always gives yourself an opportunity then to be able to play that kind of aggressive shot with your last. You can't do that without putting the work in early.
0: So Kelly did draw the shot with her previous attempt in this direction. Has she done it again?
1: Very close.
0: She played this really well. That's just brilliant. Had the jack high bowl to play too. And they're just going to have a look for the second. I think it'll just be one.
1: What a great look at this coming in. Perfectly arced. Sat on it nice and got a little bit of the jack. Well played.
0: And one has been confirmed. So it is a 4-3 lead to Kelly McCarrahan. Interesting, Lindsay, we talked about that exact shot that she had on with her previous bowl, but she didn't really choose to do that. She just drew it with her third bowl. That time felt like the intent was there more to turn her own bowl or sit the shot bowl. It's all a matter of choice.
1: Yeah, and I think with bowl, you know, one and two in particular, you want to be building head, and potentially in that setup, another good close one would have hurt even if she didn't get the shot, which would have left her opportunity to make that conversion with her last. So both good choices, obviously, as she scores that end.
0: Ellen with a nice opener here. Just wants it to stop as soon as possible. And certainly handy. It feels like at the moment Ellen's clawing and trying to get in this, and Kelly's just holding her off. That's the feel of the match at the moment.
1: Yeah, Kelly's played a couple of big last bowls. When she's missed her first two, as we see again here, she's been able to find it with a last bowl, which can hurt at times when you're holding a nice couple.
0: Ellen's body language says she wasn't happy with that. It's the speed that's the issue. She'd have loved to capitalise on a couple of loose ones from Kelly McCarrahan. And now Kelly gets that opportunity instead. the speeds here for Kelly either. So probably the loosest end we've seen in the match so far from both. Ellen gets a chance just to scoot past her own bowl here. It's threatened to pick up a number.
1: Oh, I didn't need that. I was looking good.
0: It may be three now. Oh, it looks like three to the red.
1: I think that's too much room there for Kelly.
0: You would think so from what we've seen so far.
1: Just swapped over to the backhand, though. Not always easy.
0: Fresh look. Is there a line in here for Kelly McCarron? Well, there is a line. Is the ball going to stop in time? Well, not sure.
1: We got Ellen on the run. She knows there's only 30 seconds to get down there and play a bowl.
0: Well, the job here is just draw as close as possible and then see how many you can get within the measure.
1: These are the ones that count in the long run, the free kicks, we call them. The opposition doesn't have anything left.
0: Needs to get down.
1: Push on that. Might have helped.
0: Well, who knows? It's at least one. It could be as many as three.
1: Measure all round is the call. So they'll measure Kelly's closest.
0: Looks like the bowl that she nudged in counts, but the angles can be deceiving here, so we'll leave it to the officials that are closer than us. They'll work this one out.
1: So the one blue bowl of Canada will be measured against the two reds of Australia. Already taken one, which is good news for the Aussies.
0: Only a couple of ends to go in this second set after this, so this measure is now crucial. Front bowl needs to stick its nose out. Oh, it has. That's in.
1: Good look at that measure. That's an easy one there.
0: We like the look of this side one as well. That is in as well. It is going to be 3-2 Ellen Fife. They'll just go back and check the blue to make sure that measure didn't shift. Confirm that they both count, plus the one that was already removed. Three shots it is, and it's a 6-4 lead to Ellen Fife with two ends to play in the second set.
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5: Line up with Amy Ambassador, Sprint King, Aussie legend Lachie Kennedy. It's great to see you. We are here at the Sideline Champions Lounge where the fan, friends and family can all come along. How good is it?
6: Thank you for the introduction. I don't think anyone could have gotten it more accurate or more better than you. And no, I'm very pumped to be here. I think it's an incredible space for the supporters to come out and watch, come support all the Aussies, try their very best, hopefully win some medals while they're at it.
5: Do you know what? There is so much buzz around you. I want to know how you're feeling. How is the body? Because you seem in a really good headspace.
6: Yeah, I'm feeling good. I'm pumped. I mean, this has been the whole goal for this whole year. Everything's been real intentional, real precise, leading up to this moment for the Comm Games. My coach behind me, Andrew, we've been doing everything for this meet. So I'm feeling great, body feels well, and I'm keen to get out there and run.
5: You're going to be right. Gold, right?
6: I mean, that's the goal, you know. I mean, there are some killers out there. The hundreds, men's 100 field in particular, it's quite stacked. But, I mean, I know I got what it takes to win, and hopefully I can bring home gold for the Aussies.
5: Oh, I love that confidence. Now, you've mentioned your coach, your teammates, your support network. Should we bring one in?
6: Yeah, let's bring him in.
5: Caleb?
7: Get over here.
8: Hello.
5: Hi, hi. Tell me about your great mate and how he's going to go and how lucky we are to have him.
8: Lachie is going to win gold. I know him really well. We've been training together for a few years now. Our coach has built like a very healthy environment at training, so we can be competitors and also be best friends at the same time. But I know Lockie's goals and I know what he wants to achieve here, and yeah, he's going to win gold.
6: Caleb will win gold in the two as well. Don't you worry about that.
5: There is so much love in the room. I am so happy to have stumbled across you guys. Had a great chat. Good luck. Thanks for the chat, Caleb. And Lachie, you're just a superstar. Go get him, Tiger.
6: Thank you. Appreciate it.
9: Absolutely love that. Some really unbiased opinions on the fact that Lachie Kennedy is going to win the gold in the 100 metres. Well, the semi-finals are not far away, and under 45 minutes until we get these two going to action. Jumping, I mean, on 196, Lizzie. These girls are going to be jumping over 2 metres.
10: No way. Well, that's incredible. I mean, these two also are incredible athletes. I mean, Eleanor Patterson, she took out a Commonwealth gold back in Glasgow 2014, took out the silver medal at Birmingham. And then Nicola Olaslagers is an absolute superstar, and I reckon she's probably taller than you, actually.
9: Yes, she is, and she's also much more athletic, thankfully. She is a world-class competitor. She's a world champion. She is the favourite, the undisputed favourite in this event. We cannot wait to see our Aussie girls jump for gold. That is not far away. For now, we're going to head back to the bowls with Ellen Fyfe, the reigning gold medalist in the women's singles.
11: Oh, thank you.
12: She's fought hard, Ellen, to put herself in this good position. It's a nicely weighted bowl. Vision impaired combination, Jake Felberg, Jackie Hudson, support crew now after just missing in their event week one.
13: A bit speedy there for Kelly. It does feel like her initial first set red hot form has just dissipated a little, particularly with her first two bowls.
12: Yeah, I speak to those last two ends of the first set, yeah. Dropping a one and then the big count of four. Definitely seems to have taken a little bit of the wind and pep out of her step. So we see Ellen has definitely lifted with her first two as well.
13: That's the key as an opponent when you're when you've got a player against you that is firing on all cylinders. You just got to wait for your opportunity and you have to nail your opportunity when it comes. Ellen's done that so far. This one's going to drop short.
12: Yeah, so true. Clive, it is a game of patience. He also, I think Ellen would have known, she probably didn't play to the standard she wanted to that first set. So needed to lift the game a bit, which she's done, and then just hold fire as she waits for her chance.
13: Of course, if Ellen can find three on this end, she would lock down the second set, and we would definitely go to a tiebreak. I think it's just the two at the moment.

0: once you find a little bit of extra speed, it looks good. Well played from Kelly McCarrahan there. She really needed that one.
1: It hides behind the jack too. It's going to be very difficult for Ellen to get at.
0: Little shake of the head there. She's just wondering what happened to her first two. And she's played a very good third bowl.
1: So Ellen's final attempt on this second last end of the second set. Needs to have the run now to get past her own. Not quite.
0: Oh, it's a right idea. Probably a touch light on in speed. Any more on that red one, it was coming right in for shot.
1: Now, regardless of whether this is one or two to Kelly, Ellen needs to win the final end. So this bowl, in a sense, doesn't have as much consequence as it might, because one or two, the only difference is potentially the drawn set versus a set win. Particularly for Kelly McCarrahan. Just going to pass on the outside. So it'll be just the one to Canada. And that makes the scoreline 6-5 in favour of Ellen Fife. But effectively, the players are level in this second set, because a drawn set is no good to Ellen Fife. So she must win this end to get it to a tiebreak. That's the advantage that the first set winner takes into the second set.

0: who can get to the jack first. This one's just going to drop off to the side. And gives Ellen first crack at the jack now.
1: Yeah, she had been playing this backhand, Ellen, in this direction and playing it well, but attempts at the forehand now. Seemed to have a little bit more turn on this side.
0: Not far away. That's well played. That's a very solid opener for Ellen Fife.

Kelly looking for a little bit more run from this one. It's not going to get there. Look of anguish on her.

0: going to have to be a draw. Back to the draw for Kelly here. She does have a little bit of space, but scoreboard pressure does funny things to you.
1: Simple. She must draw the shot. Otherwise, we're going to a tiebreak. If she does draw the shot, Ellen Fyfe still has a bowl remaining to get us to the tiebreak. Timeout's been called. It's coming off a weighted shot, looking to draw the shot. This is going to need to pull up. I think this is travelling. So, Ellen Fyfe. Now, will she play her last bowl? In essence, she can with some safety. It'll have to be on the backhand side because she won't want to go anywhere near that blue bowl. This will be a wide draw. Timeout called.
0: Yeah, she had 16 seconds on the clock there, but just getting that timeout means you don't have to think about it. Reset.
1: This bowl will not cross the line. I think we can be sure of that. There's a very safe line that she's thrown it out on. Now, there is still a chance for it to get back. We'll have a look. We're going to a tiebreak. We know that. We'll just have to see how many it is.
0: They're a long way away. Two is the signal from Kelly.
1: And two it is. So, it was 8-5 to Kelly McCarrahan in the first set. And it's 8-5 to Ellen Fyfe in the second set. We go to a one-end tiebreak to determine the winner of the match.
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6: 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Lou won't get these three. Others she will. 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
3: Ellen would love to just tuck the jack away here, but just going to be on the outside. Didn't want to hit that with any...

0: any sort of pace.
1: Yeah, it's a good back one there, though. Does win the re-spot if the jack goes out the boundaries of the rink.
0: I feel like we might see more weight here now from Kelly. I think she'll look for this.
1: She does has 2 seconds. Just
0: no.
1: Gently playing up there.
0: Wow, she's underdone it. Well, that is a surprise. I thought we might have sent a tack there, and, you know, Ellen's only got one bowl left. And while there's room, you've still got to deliver. Now it's one bowl left each. Ellen's called a timeout. She has control of this match with one bowl left each to play.
1: Indication is quick out the hand. Needs to nestle in. Stay up is all right.
0: So, Lindsay, if you're Kelly, are you drawing this or are you looking to land?
1: Well, I think the last bowl of Kelly's, I thought she might have gone real big.
0: Yeah, I think real big's gone out of the equation with that short bowl in the way.
1: It's difficult to play the turning timer with that kind of weight. I think it's firmer than her last, or it's a dead draw. She does have 2 seconds. If she can see it, looks like she might be after it.
0: I think that's what I'd be playing, and that's what she is playing. So it's big weight, looking for bowl or jack. It's close, but it's wide. Ellen Fyfe has done it. Wow.
1: Victory to Australia's defending champion. She's come from the clouds. The first set was all Kelly McCarrahan.
0: Champions find a way, and that's what Ellen Fyfe has done there. She's scrapped her way through after it. As you alluded to earlier, Linz, she wouldn't have been happy with her first set, but she's fought her way through that second set, got it to a tiebreaker and got the job done.
1: Oh, it was outstanding from Ellen Fyfe. Happy campers. You know, it's to be understood, she had a didn't get to play the first week against Kelly McCarrahan, who's played a lot of matches out there, so great fight, and what a test of character to start the singles campaign for Ellen Fyfe from Australia.
0: I do wonder whether there was some discussion about that before the match with the coaching staff. Look, there might be an advantage to Kelly in that first set. If that happens, a grin and bear it and work your way through the second set, and that's exactly what Ellen Fyfe did. There's your final scoreline. Ellen Fyfe, 5-8, 8-5, winner in the tiebreak. A great start for the Australian.
2: Day 5 of competition here at Glasgow 2026, and it's time, Joanna Griggs, to pick up the pace. If you feel the need for speed, folks, welcome to the Fast and Furious.
3: Your itch is about to be scratched. We have the men's and women's semis and the finals of the 100 metres today. In the semis, we have the 3 fastest men in the country right now. We also have 3 women, including Tori Lewis, who broke the Australian record only a week ago.
2: Okay, so that's at the track. And what about the pool, the 100 metres freestyle finals? It's a case of who's the boss today across the board. King Kyle Chalmers up against Flynn Southam. Can Kyle defend his championship? He's done everything in the 100 free. He's done everything in swimming. We cannot wait to bring this to you today because it is going to be action galore.
3: He's got the young pup just nipping at his
2: just
3: heels.
2: Nipping. Hey, listen, from nipping to digging, this is what the Wombats have to do. Our 3x3 wheelchair basketball teams, they're going to have to dig like crazy to get through to the next stage.
3: Well, I'll show you why, because they managed to get themselves into a position where they're playing in a play-in match. And so effectively what that means is the winners of their pool went straight through to the semis, and then the second had to play third, and the third had to play second. And honestly, it means this. It's a do or die match. If they win, they stay in the competition. If they don't, they're out. And that's for the men and the women, but it's the men who we're going to go and check in with now.
2: Yeah, let's start with that. Up against Wales.
4: Officials do have the ability to review decisions. They can go to the sideline, look at the monitor. May, yeah, they need points here. Wales, don't they? Big, big deficit against the defending champions, Australia. There's a smarting by not getting straight through to the semi-finals. That would have been their original plan, but right now, so far, so good for them in the play-in. leading at 12-3. Land. Spins around. He's going to have another look from two-point land. Why not when you're shooting like he is? Klein with the offensive rebound, and he puts it away.
5: Working the glass well there offensively, Australia. Important those offensive rebounds. They're really hitting for boards each and every single time. They are 12-6, the rebound count. Have a total of four offensive rebounds in the game. Also playing like a team. They've got six key assists, mostly coming off those pick and roll actions. Three for nil. Thorn. Spread scoring as well for Australia. Just shows how good a team they are.
4: Dan May composes himself. Can't hit the free throw. 10 points the difference here. Look at the energy. Look at the physicality. The ball's not even in play yet. And they're clattering into each other. May and Clive. Bishop has it on the arc. Turns and gives it to May. May needs two for Wales. Again, just misses left. Australia have it. O'Neill Thorne again directing traffic out there for the Wombats. He's looking for two. 13-3 the score. 4 minutes and a bit of change left in this one. Wilson bounces it off to Bishop. Bishop with that head fake turn of his. May, there's the point for Wales. And didn't they need that?
5: They did. They did indeed. May is the only player to have scored for this Wales team. And a foul is called here. Two shots to come. Bishop making contact. Illegal contact, that is, as we take a look. The ball here. May getting it up for a Maymaker.
4: John May only had eyes on one thing. Lovely shots, but the graphic top left tells the story. Australia 9 of 13 1-point shots. Wales 2 from 8. Much better shooting ratio. There's the Australian women's 3x3 team. The Australian women's 3x3 are in Nigeria. And they're playing game tonight. And the England women's 3x3, they're through to the semi-finals already. They will play the winner of Wales and Canada. Scotland already through to the semi-finals will play the winner of that Australia-Nigeria game. So knockout 3x3 basketball here on 9-5 as O'Neill Thorne adds another point.
5: Well, this looks like a done deal really for Australia. It would take a lot from Wales to get back into this game. Just look defensively how far they've pushed them out onto the two, how deep into the shot clock it is before they have to think about taking a shot. And when they take a shot like that, way off for them.
4: Big issue here for Wales is they just can't get close to the basket. Australia are pressing so high without the ball that Wales aren't getting enough looks close in. Can't contrast that with Australia. A nice play for Laird right under the bucket there.
5: A drive and finish. Laird off the screen. Rolls straight to the rim for the receipt of a beautiful pass from his teammate there.
4: Another rebound from May. Johnson Rolfe is out there. Despite that sore hand, he missed his shot, but Wilson follows.
5: When the team needs you, you've got to stand and be counted. Johnson Rolfe is not going to leave him out there. He's going to play through the paint.
4: Well, Ethan Laird shooting the lights out here for Australia in this play-in game. He's had a brilliant game. Another point there, 17-5. The hook into Wilson. Wilson with that silky left-hander off the glass.
5: Oh, since Ben Johnson Rolfe has come in, they put a couple of points on the board here.
4: It's brave from Johnson Rolfe, isn't it, as Popple drives. Look at Rolfe working hard, preventing the shot there. You've got to give him so much credit. Sore hand, but he's out there doing what he can for his nation.
5: Well, very much magical stuff from the man. here at the Commonwealth Games that only comes round once every 4 years. We're going to miss this opportunity for the world as May. There's a big shot there.
4: Yeah, they have to chance their arm here, don't they? Wales, 17-6 down, just over 2 minutes left. Australia will look to wrap this up before time expires. And that's always a big, big target for these top, top teams, to try and win it within the 10 minutes.
5: Well, it sends a message to all of your opponents. You're going to play against us. You're really going to work hard to stop us. We get games done before the clock stops. Australia are incapable of doing that. They're only 4 points away from achieving that magic number 21. As we see the in-arena host rallying everyone behind Dan's daddy. He's got everyone on a string out there. He's a puppeteer for this crowd.
4: Free talent, Dan's dad. O'Neill Thorne, again, automatic that pass down low. And an easy score for Australia. 18-6. They are 3 points away from a semi-final now. Johnson Roll shoots with that sore hand. Going out of bounds. Professional. This from Australia. Chasing back-to-back titles. Gold medal winners in Berlin 4 years ago. Back to Laird. Another shot from Laird. It's automatic. From out wide for Ethan Laird.
5: He's been brilliant. Absolutely magnificent from behind the arc. So take a look at him. Sharp shooting again from Laird.
4: His eighth point of the game. 2 of 4 from 2-point land. 4 of 6 from closer to the bucket. An assist now. For O'Neill Thorne, Australia looking to wrap it up. They only need one more point. 1:30 to go. Wales have it. Can they finish on a flourish? Wilson with the skyhook pass. And the shot attempt from Bishop is too short. And here come Australia. Looking to seal the deal. Under the basket. Popple turns it in for the Wombats. And there's the win. And they will advance to the semi-finals. A professional performance from the defending Commonwealth champions, Australia men's wheelchair 3x3, will go through to the final four.
5: And they will take on Scotland, a young and hearty Scotland team that are incredibly talented and can match the pace and the scoring efficiency on this Australia team. Oh.
2: All right, Joe, I've got FOMO. I'm telling you, I want a ticket to the 3x3 Wombats game next up for the men's against Scotland. That place will be absolutely rocking. But boy, there's a lot ahead for us to look forward to on this fast and furious day 5 of competition. How about this? The head-to-head matchup of the women's high jump out there at the field, and it's Nicola Oleschlagers against Eleanor Patterson. There's so many storylines here. Yeah. Why don't we break down the numbers first of all and see
3: who's been, the easiest.
2: Who's been doing what? I'll start with Eleanor. So she is a gold medalist at the Commonwealth Games. She has that rare distinction today of being able to possibly win another Commonwealth Games gold medal at a venue where she did it just 12 years ago back in Glasgow. So both of these girls have gone over 2 metres and both will possibly have to do that again today.
3: Yeah, and look, both of them have, you know, one's a current world champion, the other one's a former world champion. Nicola Oleschlagers has got the bronze, which is the one thing that's missing from Eleanor Pattinson. I'm sure she's not too concerned about that. But Nicola actually is calling this the redemption games for her. So she's basically saying that because she was injured, she went to Birmingham, she was named in the team, and then she did a hammy. And to be perfectly honest, it's the first injury that she's had in her life. Now, I don't know if you saw, she did a great interview with Richo and Bruce, and I spent a day with her a couple of weeks ago, and she was basically just jumping around on sand. And I thought she was doing it for us for Better Homes and Gardens, that she didn't want to get out and actually jump for us in the field. But in actual fact, she said to Bruce and Richo, she never jumps unless she's competing. When she trains, she never puts a bar higher than 1.93 metres. And the reason she does that, anything that she's doing barefoot, she's activating all the muscles and all the bones. So you've got 29 muscles and 26 bones in each foot. So she described it as she prepares herself like a spring, and then when she gets to competition, it just explodes. And she responds to the crowd. So this is Eleanor back in 2014, Matty.
2: Yeah, that's just extraordinary to hear what you're saying about Nicola and just the different approaches of both of these athletes. So, yeah, this was 12 years ago now. So you go back to 2014 Glasgow and Eleanor Patterson claims the gold medal. I also wonder, too, the conditions today. It's wet and windy out there at the stadium. So it's going to be a tough one. It's less than 15 minutes away on a day where we'll also see our 100-metre athletics teams, our men's and women's, go through the semis and into the finals. But it's head-to-head, Olesnagers and Patterson in the women's high jump today.
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0: It really does. He has been the king of the sprints for Australia for such a long time. Kyle Chalmers, not too far away in the men's 100 metres freestyle. He's got Flynn Southam, who is only 0.01 of a second behind him in his best times.
1: And I wonder what our swimmers are going to do today. They won 7 gold medals in the pool yesterday out of 9 finals. So another 9 finals.
0: The emotional little roller coaster that they've actually been rolling along.
1: They're smashing it. Absolutely smashing it. But some weightlifting coming up.
0: We do have some weightlifting. We also have athletics not too far away either. But the weightlifting, we're going to the women's 69 kilograms. We have Australia's Nia Hayman in this. She's a 21-year-old on debut.
2: Very well done. She'll be back on soon. Ooh, maybe now, maybe next, after Ketty Lent of Mauritius. 92, what a great career she's had. She's the reigning African Games champion, bronze previously at the age of 18. African champion last year, silver this year. 92, powerful from a brilliant weightlifting family. Very successful. Will she be here?
3: We're just waiting for the lights to come up.
2: We'll tell you in a moment.
4: Referees are going to their physical flags, and that is a good lift. Lent's got a solid pull here. Easy catch for her.
3: Okay,
4: just a matter of can she stand up and keep those arms straight? And she can, very easily.
2: Did very well, 92. Mauritius have got a really good team across the board in very many sports at this Commonwealth Games. They've got some brilliant para-athletes. Been claiming medals in championships and Paralympic Games of various colours, including the best over the past 3 years. Malta now, Tunisia Thornton. So she's got 90 already, this for 93. She's been Malta's Young Sports Personality of the Year, European and World Youth Champion 2022, and European Junior Champion 2 years ago. This is 93, and this by one is a lifetime best attempt. No, that's why it's a lifetime best. Heaviest successful attempt of her career, it would have been. She's got one more attempt at it. More to come back for. She's had a stellar underage career.
4: Except, I don't mean to rain on this parade, but we'll talk about her career just after this lift. Again, the pull is up and through. The arms collapsed. That's no lift. She did have trouble at World Championships in Norway this past fall. She missed 100 in her first attempt at the snatch and then had to decline the rest of the 5 from injury.
2: Lauren Jeffries going for 93. Got 90 last time. Doesn't get 93 this time. But she does have that first one on the board. That's certainly important from her point of view.
4: Yeah, it's definitely a relief to have that first lift. And, you know, just swung it a little bit past her ponytail there. You want to catch it pretty much over top of the ponytail. And it crashed to the ground.
2: Quite a stellar day job as well.
4: Yes, a fashion design graduate from Cape Peninsula University. She has her own fashion brand. She started in 2020. She thinks she is the strongest fashion designer in the world.
2: Tunisia Thornton, Malta, back again, 93. For a lifetime best by one. Still a good amount of time left. This is the one. This would give her a massive foundation. Now, can she keep it going? She's hit the top. She's made it. And that's a lifetime best. And it's given. And Tanisha Taunton has given herself a really strong chance in this final.
4: I remember talking to her coach years and years and years ago, and he was talking about how promising this young athlete was. She's now 20, and that promise is still on its ascendancy. That is a great lift from that athlete. And a lovely reaction.
2: Well, magnificent lift. So good news for her. What about Lauren Jeffries now? 93, her last attempt in the snatch. Missed this last time. 90 already secured, but she'd love this. Nope. So 90 it is, which will have to do for now. 93 would have been very good. Little shake of the head. Either a feeling of disappointment or that. Maybe she felt it wasn't gettable.
4: No, I think for this athlete, this is gettable. Mm-hmm. Just not today. Yeah, she... There was an interesting shift there from one side to the other. You don't normally see action going one side to side. It's usually front to back. But that shift must have been an unusual feeling for her, and she couldn't hang on.
2: We've absolutely whizzed through the first half of the snatch almost. 11 in this final.
3: There's a change of call. Stop the clock. It's now the second attempt for Ketty Lent from Mauritius. 95 kilograms, second attempt for Ketty
2: so
3: Lent.
2: So the clock ticking for Ketty Lent of Mauritius. So at the age of 25, well, she's had a whole string of African Championship medals over the past decade. Seven championships she's medaled at, the champion last year. She has been African junior champion, African youth champion, Asian youth games champion, and all of that for the Commonwealth as well. Sister Manuela, medaling twice, silvers at the African championships. Neef Savora as well, bronze last year at the African championships. Ketty Lent away. 95 and up. It's four off her lifetime best. She's got it. It's a very, very good lift. And she has not come to play.
4: No, she has not. Look at that lifting face. She is intense. And as she should be. She's got a good, solid pull. A great catch. And all she has to do is stand up and... That's what success looks like.
2: Good lift of 95. That tally of 96 will change, surely. So now, third and final attempt for Erin Barton. What a brilliant lift of 91 a few minutes ago. So 95, her lifetime best. That was at the European Championships this year, where she finished 11th. She's had a couple of ninth place finishes in the... two previous years, and this to match a lifetime best. 95 for Erin Barton. Well, that's a good start, but not a good finish, unfortunately. Well, that looked great until she released. I just quite wonder, from her point of view, what went wrong there.
4: Let's take a look at the side. This is the best angle to see this. She's... She had it overhead. She was good. It started to drift forward, and that's when you stop and you correct. But she didn't stop and correct. She thought she still had it, so she stood up, and that forward motion and standing up meant that it dumped onto the deck.
2: Oh, that's unfortunate. And that's frustrating for her. Next up, Harjinder Kaur of India, going for 96 here. Commonwealth Games bronze at the 71 kilo weight division 4 years ago in Birmingham. Commonwealth Games and championship bronze last year. And this is a good way to start. 3 kilos off her lifetime best. She's got it. 96 and she's away. For India, who've had a really impressive weightlifting game so far.
4: Okay, we've got a different view here. The same thing. Notice that everything is vertical before she starts to stand up. So that's the difference between this lift with Kaur and the earlier lift with Barton, is the verticality when they started to stand.
2: And seeking another medal here, no doubt about it. So now for Australia, Naya Heyman, 21 years old. Two in a row, Oceania champion, won the Universal Cup, won the Pacific Mini Games last year, reigning Commonwealth Junior champion, starting off at 97. It's a lifetime best attempt by 2 kilos. She loves it. Peering across at a family who are right there in pink shirt.
3: On the barbell for the first attempt of Madeline Rocha from Scotland.
5: What a lift. Naya Heyman with ease in the first attempt. I'm in, Joe. I'm all in on the weightlifting. You can keep watching live right now on 7+, but cannot wait for this session in the athletics.
0: Oh, look, I think I'm all in for the athletics. We're heading out there now to the field and track because we know that's what Dave Colbert likes to call it. The women's high jump final about to get underway, David.
6: Thank you, Joe. Might be a bit of both tonight, I think. We'll call it track and field athletics, and the women's high jump in damp conditions, has to be said. It's been consistently raining this afternoon. Eleanor Patterson won the gold medal here back in 2014 as a teenager. The world champion, as is Nicola Oleschlager. As you can see the rain coming down for the two-time silver medalist. It's a bit reminiscent of what happened in Tokyo last year at the World Championships, where the competition was cruel by the rain. So that's about to kick off. Patterson will start at 187, Oleschlager's at 190. But the speedsters are about to be on the track, the men's and women's 100-metre semi-finals, and it's going to be cutthroat. And it's a very, very good evening to Tamsin Manu and Bruce McAvaney.
7: Well, good on you, Dave. Yeah, what a night it is here in the stadium. It's a wet night, we know that, but it's going to add to the drama, I think, don't you, Tamsin?
8: I agree. It's definitely one of those nights where you'll never forget the fact that you were here in Glasgow. It was pouring with rain, and the 100-metre runners, I think they're going to light up that track still, because it's a quality field in the men's 100 metres that's about to take place.
7: Well, there's Azamati, and here's Lachie Kennedy, arguably the biggest race of his young career. He's been at the Olympics and the relay. He's a world indoor silver medalist, but this is a semi-final of a championship. Asher next to him, and then Johnson, Asamoto. So it's a cracking field. 5 from Africa, 1 from the Caribbean, 1 from Canada, and Lachie Kennedy. 14 of the 24 in the semi-finals are sub-10 second runners. 14 of the 24. And Lachie is the 12th fastest at 9.96. That's the quality of the three semis.
8: Yeah, it's an incredible lineup of semi-finalists here in the 100 metres. And Lachlan Kennedy, he knows that this is an important race in his career.
9: On your mark.
7: Start crucial here. He's a fast starter, Kennedy. Can he put himself in the front position? So the first two to qualify for the final in a couple of hours' time, and then after that you've got to wait for the two fastest. Now the flags are down. It's not windy. We've had a heap of rain, but there's not much wind, which is great. He'll be nervous. We're all nervous, aren't we? Comes in without that run. It's been controversial. Almost set. Kennedy in the middle.
9: Sir.
7: Away. Got out pretty well, Kennedy. Azamati with him and SMA. Lockie's going one at halfway. SMA coming at him. Kennedy's right there. SMA, Lockie's into the final. SMA, the African champion over Lachie Kennedy. It was a stunning run. And look at this time. It's 9.88. It won't be windy. It'll be legal. He may have broken the Australian record here. It is oh so quick. It was what we were looking forward to. He's run 9.93. 6.4. It may go to 9.94. It may go to 9.94. So he may not get that Australian record, but he is into the final of the Commonwealth Games.
8: What an unbelievable piece of sprinting by Lachlan Kennedy. He wanted to run in that heat, but it didn't matter. He came out here and exploded from the box. It was a wet track, but he certainly lit it up. That was a wonderful piece of sprinting. Didn't he stay relaxed? And what a world-class sprinter he is. We know he's got that world indoor silver medal, so he knows how to mix it with the best. But you can just see on his face there, he's very relaxed and happy with that run.
7: So it's Richo, it's 9.94 official. That was stunning, mate.
10: It's 9.94 and it's legal. Oh, take us through it, mate.
11: Oh, I was watching it come here. But yeah, no, not bad. Not good. Obviously, conditions aren't ideal. 9.94 was pretty good considering the conditions. I don't know what the wind was, but no, I felt good. I know I got some things to work on in that for that final, so don't think I ran my best, but you know, good for the confidence. I'm happy. I think I can go out there and win.
10: Yeah, brilliant start, mate. That was the key to the race.
11: Yeah, look, I got a good start. You know, won that second that 60 not too long ago, so I got a nail on my start, but. No, I was pretty happy with the back end of my race there as well.
10: And also, you kept your head in the game, despite wanting to run the other night. Just put that aside, kept the head in the game.
11: Yeah, look, got the automatic buy through. Wouldn't have mind running the heat to check it out, but, you know, rules are rules, I guess.
10: Yeah, I know you've got to go and get ready for the final, mate. Dash away. Good on you.
11: Wait, cheers, brother. Record in that final.
10: There you go.
7: Now, here's the official result. So SMA breaks the national record at 32 years of age. African champion, he's been around for such a long time. And Kennedy at 9.94, Azamati at 10 seconds flat, and then Johnson 10.05. So 10.05 at the moment is the time to get you in. But that won't last, I wouldn't think, unless the wind gets up and it's into their face.
8: We talked about the quality of the field, but didn't Lachlan Kennedy just run so, so well there? He was out of the blocks like a bullet. And then his relaxation, whilst trying to run as fast as he can, is just incredible for somebody still so young, and not just young in terms of years, but also young in terms of his experience in individual events on a global stage. Wonderful piece of running. See how fast out he was? He's so good with his technique. Nice high knee lift, using those arms to great effect, dipping on the line, but still managing to stay relaxed through the whole ordeal.
7: And so is SMA. I mean, SMA looks supreme, doesn't he?
8: Yeah, the 32-year-old, the environmental engineer, 9.94 was his personal best leading into this race, and he certainly has had a great season, hasn't he?
7: He's going to be the man to beat, along with the JE. But Lockie's in the frame now, and heard what he said, the Richo. He feels like he's got perhaps another gear to go to. Well, he's at 9.94. It's hard to get another gear going. So the final's only in a couple of hours from now. So Glasgow time at the moment, it's 7:15 on a Tuesday night. And the final of the 100 metres tonight is going to be run at 9:15. So 2 hours time. 2 hours time from now.
8: And that's what Lachlan has to do. He has to now go back and keep a lid on it, doesn't he? You can see how happy he was. He's just run the fastest time of his life. And he cannot celebrate that. He has to go back. He has to focus. And he's still got the job to be done.
7: So in Australia, Eastern time, 6:15 on a Wednesday morning. 6:15 on a Wednesday morning for the final of the men's 100 metres. So Rowan Browning, you can see him on the left of screen there at the back, and then Eddie and Ketia, and then the women not far after that. Tori Lewis goes in the first of the semi-finals, and then Ebony Lane and Georgia Harris. 1982 is the last time that we've had a full complement of men and women at the semi-final stage. So Ajay Iyanomanyali were the two that did not run.
8: Yep.
7: And the three fastest men, as far as their personal best are concerned, are all in this semi-final. I'm talking about Omanyali with 9.77 and both Semenyu and Ajay with 9.84. So the three quickest all line up against one another here. Omanyali defending champion, and Ajahi, the new kid on the block, so to speak. He's the man to be.
8: This is going to tell us a bit, this semi-final, isn't it? Ajahi, the 21-year-old, who's in the US college system, semi-finalist in the Paris Olympics. He's young. national record of 984 this year. Dreamt of being a footballer before an athlete.
7: So there he is. I mean,
8: strong, isn't he? Powerfully built. Yeah,
7: he's having a remarkable season. Often when you do the big college season, you're burnt out, but he's come to both the Diamond League races. He won in Eugene and then he won spectacularly in London where he beat the world champion and gave him the stare going over the line.
8: He made
7: the final last year of the world champs. And here's the defending champion.
8: Omanyali, the 30-year-old, African's fastest, well, won the Commonwealth Games in 2022. Good season so far, hasn't he? He did rugby in his youth. Humble beginnings, has a newborn son. But Ajayi, the athlete who was a footballer, dreamt of being a footballer, and then he got into athletics. He joked that it was more to dodge being in school class. But he's made it a priority while he's away to speak to his family every day. He's going to the college system. It's a big move from Nigeria. Loves his family, tight-knit family. Calls them every day.
7: So Elliot Jones goes in lane number one here. He came in for Louis Hinchcliffe when he was on the floor, and he ran very well. He just shaded Eddie Nketiah in that heat. He's improving. He's 28 years of age. It would be a surprise if he were to make it. Here's Azu now. Azu beat Lockie Kennedy for the World Indoor Championship 2 years ago.
8: Has a wonderful start out of the blocks. Born in Netherlands, raised in Wales.
7: Samanu looks so good in the heat at 10.01. He's a 9.84 runner, Olympic semi-finalist. And here now is arguably the number one sprinter in the world in 2026. He's not the fastest, Noah Lyles at 9.79, but Ajayi looks as if he's the man that's coming through. This is the fastest man ever from Africa at 9.77.
8: Yep.
7: And the defending champion.
8: He's definitely one to watch, isn't he, Omanyali? 30-year-old, having a great season.
7: Nkona, 9.95, second in the African Championships this year. Silver medalist at the Olympics in the 4x1. Amari Lewis, he's the top runner from Trinidad and Tobago. They've had an Olympic champion with Hazel Crawford, a Commonwealth champion who holds the record with Addo Bolden. Here's Rowan Brown. He made the final 4 years ago. A flying mullet. He captured the whole nation's hearts in Tokyo in 2021 at those Olympic Games. He's been a little bit of a roller coaster ride for him. He needs to pull out a rabbit out of the hat to make the final here.
8: He likes the Commonwealth Games, Rowan Browning. He burst on the scene in 2018 where he missed that final by 1/1000th of a second. Made that final, like you just said, in 2022. Can he do it again?
7: Form would suggest that it's an uphill battle, but he needs to run the race of his life here. He'll give it a crack. Omanyali in the middle, Ajayi next to him, and Samanu next to Ajayi. It does look as if it's 4, 5, and 3. And Browning left a screen here. Kennedy through to the final in spectacular fashion.
12: Set.
7: Break, and I think it's Nkona, isn't it, from South Africa? So three from the left. Oh, the tension of these moments. We've seen at the Olympics and at the World Championships.
8: The 21-year-old, he's got the silver medal in the 4x1 from the Olympics in 2024. He's got a tight bond with Akani Simbine, athlete who won in 2018.
7: Yep. And was second 4 years ago, since Simbine's running the relay only here. So he was the winner in the Gold Coast and second to Omanyali in Birmingham. So you feel like he's on his way out now, wouldn't you? I mean, it's hard to think that he'll get a reprieve here.
12: The athlete in lane 6 is disqualified.
7: And he has been disqualified. So it's terrible for any athlete. It's all the work that goes in. We absolutely feel for them. But it was a clear break.
8: Rowan Browning is in the same lane as he was in the heat yesterday. He just has to refocus now. Just that reset. You can see he's got that nice, relaxed facial expression, Rowan. He'll just be thinking about controlling the controllables.
7: So he's out there with Lewis as Omanyala. So Linford Christie, the last man to defend the championship. And before him, Don Quarry won on 3 occasions. 2 of the all-time greats. Both Olympic champions. Quarry at 200 metres and Christie at 100. Omanyala with a smile. So we reset. Browning. What a good sprinter he's been. High class for such a long time. Still only 28. And there's the 21-year-old Ajay. He almost set again. Second semi-final. Clean start, Browning okay, Ajayi got out well with Omanyala, and Savanu going with him, and so Azu, Ajayi clear, Browning's having a very good run out wide, Ajayi gets through with Azu, I reckon, and in third place Savanu, and Rowan was in the frame for a fair while there.
8: Rowan was in the frame, he had a wonderful start, reacted well to the gun, had a great drive phase, I think he'll be happy with his first 60 metres, even to 80 he was holding on pretty well, it's just that last 20 metres he just didn't have the back end strength to hold off the athletes on the inside of
7: him. So same time as Lockie Kennedy, I think at the moment for Ajay at 994, so Omanyala's missed out by the look of it, the defending champion. Azu's got through for second as we thought. And Omanyala's not going to be there, I think. And Rowan's run 10.14, I think. So this is a really good run by him. Richo, Rowan's run the best race of his season by some distance here. That was terrific.
10: Bruce just described as your best run for the entire season, mate, by a fair way. Congratulations.
11: Thanks, Richo. Yeah.
10: I know that's a little consolation you wanted to make that final. Take us through the race.
11: I feel like I got out all right. It's obviously a quick track despite the conditions, and I'm happy to run my season's best in the semi-final of the major championships. I think that was what was most important for me, was to build throughout the season.
10: What's the overriding emotion for you at the moment as you're standing here in front of me reflecting on the season?
11: I think fairly peaceful. You know, I came here totally at peace at whatever the result was going to be. I think I did everything that I could. And when I reflect on the year, and when I do so with Jack, my coach, I think there'll be lots to discuss. You know, lots of positives. So I think clearly when I'm at my best, I'm better than that, but I'm at peace with the result.
10: But you're only a young guy. You've still got so much sprinting to do. Does that fuel it for you?
11: It depends on who you ask. You ask some of these Australians coming through, I'm old and washed, but, you know, look, I feel like age is just a number and I'm young at heart, and I think I got more good years in me.
10: Linford won an Olympic title at 32, mate. You've got a long way to go, buddy.
11: Yeah, that's right. Yeah. I'll be happy with it. So, yeah.
10: Well done.
11: You've got to see his best.
10: Well done, mate. Cheers.
7: He should be happy with it. He's run well. He really has run well tonight. He's closest to us here. He said he got a pretty good start. So Ajayi in the middle. Azu's run really well, two from the right. But Rowan here, right here, was in the frame, wasn't he?
8: Yeah, I thought his 20 to 80 was fantastic. I'm really glad to hear that Rowan's happy with that run, because it was a step forward. He's only 28. And I think in terms of athletic development, he's still got more to give. I love the way he ran through. I think that was a much better run than his heat run yesterday. And there was a lot to like about Rowan Browning. I still think he's the James Bond of athletics. I thought that was fantastic effort by Rowan. And I think we will see more of him in the years to come, coming through that next Olympic cycle.
7: The times have been remarkable. Nobody broke 10 seconds in Birmingham, the semi-finals. And let's have a look at Australians and the fastest times as we have a look at the results here. So Ajay at 9.94, that's the time that Lockie Kennedy ran. Now remember that the Commonwealth Games record is 9.88. I'll get back to it in a moment. So Lockie Kennedy has been upgraded tonight. So Patrick Johnson at 9.93, Mizo Japan. And then Lockie tonight at 9.94, Gout at 10 seconds. Rowan on numerous occasions at 10.01, including the heat of the Olympic Games. And in Perth when he beat Lockie in the national championship. Shervo when he was fourth behind Bolden and Fredericks and Thompson in Kuala Lumpur, and then Eddie with the 10.06 this year in the NCAA final.
8: And what I love about Lachlan Kennedy's 9.94 is he's done it at a championship. Like Rowan Browning, like Matt Shervington, you do it at a championship. That's where you need to replicate those fast times.
7: So we're having a look here at Kennedy's heat. He was so powerful here. And SMA runs 9.89. Now, the Commonwealth Games record is 9.88. 9.88 is the Commonwealth Games record. And only Bolden's run faster than that. And Kennedy's 9.94. Only Bolden, Christie and SMA have run faster than that at the Commonwealth Games as we get to the third semi-final. We've never seen sprinting quite like that on a night like tonight, but the key is that the wind is down, isn't it?
8: Yeah, it's incredible the company's keeping, isn't it?
7: Leotello here, he's quality, went and won one of the Diamond Leagues earlier, semi-finalist at the Olympics. Lakaridi, the third of the Nigerians here, 10-21. And now the two Blakes, one from Canada, 30 years of age, gold medalist at the Olympics in the 4x1, Jerome Blake. He's a 9.93, his personal best. Hakeem Blake's personal best is 9.88.
8: Coached by Michael Frater in the Speed Track Club.
7: And
8: Dynamic Speed
7: Track
8: Club. Here he is. Nkedia, American football wide receiver for a period of time. Born in Auckland, relocated to Canberra at the age of 9. He's been eligible to compete for Australia since late last year. He's been enjoying his fan mail while he's been here from the Australian youngsters that have been sending it through.
7: Well, he's a popular man, there's no question about that. And he could be even more popular if he were to do something special here. So Lockie Kennedy did that in the first semi-final and has qualified running 9.94, a whisker outside the Australian record that he's been chasing. Rowan Browning runs his fastest time of the year at 10.14, won't make the final but can hold his head high. What can Eddie do here from an outside draw? Two from the left. There's Blake. He's three from the left. Watch for Liotella in lane three. He'll be there as well.
12: Sir.
7: Third semi. Away. And Kenny got it out pretty well. Gets those arms going. Liotella in front with Blake early. Big Eddie coming with a big run here. They get to the line. Eddie. Oh, I reckon he's got through. I reckon he's got through. Liotella and McKinney has got through, I reckon, on the outside. I think we've got two through to the final of the Commonwealth Games. It'll be touch and go. He got that big, big body of his going and going and going. And he has got through in 10.03.
8: Wow. You know, it took Eddie a little bit of time to get running. Blake had such a fantastic start, but he was able to claw that lead back off Blake and still run through that line. That was brilliant dipping. And Eddie, well done. Second, he's made it through to the final. That means two Australians in that Commonwealth Games 100-metre final.
7: So, Liotella 10.02, Nkedia Richo at 10.03. We have seen some performances here tonight by the Aussies, Richo.
10: Something very, very special. So, it's a personal best for Eddie. And now, a deep breath as you calm down, because, by gee, you're pumped up for that, mate. You showed a few people. Well done.
11: Oh, my guys, it's been a while. Like, it's been a journey, man. Like, from New Zealand, always, like, the climbing me always bring me down, but now here I am, running these times, always doing something crazy like on this stage. It's amazing, honestly. Like, can't complain. I'm just so happy with where I'm at right now.
10: You're in a Commonwealth Games final. You're a young guy in a Commonwealth Games final. Describe what that means to you.
11: Well, for my first international game, representing green and gold, it's amazing. Like, I'm so blessed. It's, honestly, it's truly a big thing, man. Like, it's just, honestly, I'm just happy.
10: And all these shocking conditions, it seems like it suits you. Big, tough guy.
11: Oh, yeah, like, at least it's not windy this time. At least it ain't 5.0 or 4.0. I'm just happy with, like, running a 10.03 in these conditions. Just shows, like, when it's sunny, things are going to about go crazy.
10: We're going sub 10 in that final.
11: Hey, you know it, bro. Let's do it.
10: Good on your fast, Eddie. Well done, brother.
11: Go. Let's go.
10: Let's go.
7: They can talk the talk and they're walking the walk, that is for sure and certain, these Australian sprinters tonight. He had some ground to make up at halfway, didn't he? But that ground he did make up. The South Africans, one of the absolute stars of world sprinting. And Nkedia was as strong as anyone, probably stronger than anyone on the line. And look at that. That is a real, real big, big unit. It is absolutely over the moon. What a night we've had so far as we just check what's going on here. So Nkedia gets the update. So he now gets level with Shervo and they are equal fifth on the all-time list behind Browning, Gout, Kennedy and Johnson. And from what Lockie's talking about, Patrick's record might not stand tonight. He was certainly confident that he had something extra in the bag. Isn't it great when you come here

0: happen here? Let's go off to the swimming. It's a huge night. It's the 100 metre freestyle we start with, and here's Al Nicholson.
1: As the swimmers make their way out, Carter Swift in lane 8 from New Zealand.
2: Jacob Whittle, the 21-year-old from England, 2 silver medals from relay so far here in Glasgow.
1: Jacob Mills doesn't turn 19 until September, so a youngster. Shepherd from lane 2 from England. Matt Richards. 200 is his favoured distance.
3: In lane 3, representing Canada, Joshua Liendo.
1: 200 free silver medal at the Paris Olympics. Josh Liendo's had a good Commonwealth Games gold in the 100 fly when he out-touched Matt Temple by 1/100th. Flynn Southam, speaking of having a good Commonwealth Games.
2: Set the Games record in this event in the lead-off swim of the relay earlier in the week. If he can replicate that tonight, he'll be hard to beat.
1: Now, Kyle Chalmers has already picked up a couple of gold medals here in relays, taking his overall tally of Commonwealth Games gold medals to 9. If he can get to 10, he joins elite company. Emma McKeon, the record, 14 gold. And then with 10 gold, Liesl Jones, Susie O'Neill, Ian Thorpe. That is fine company.
2: Very used to this Commonwealth Games podium in this event. He was equal second back on the Gold Coast in 2018, alongside Chad Leclos, defending champion from Birmingham 4 years ago. He looked very comfortable this morning in the heat.
1: Chalmers, the only man under 48 seconds. Away they go. Southam got off to an excellent start, but Chalmers comes up in a strong position. The New Zealander Swift made a good start as well in lane 8. As they head up the pool for the first time, out in front it's Chalmers in lane 4.
2: Oh, Flynn looks very comfortable out this first 50. He will lead them out in 22.62. We know that Kyle, his second 50 is where he makes it count. Flynn with the lead early. Kyle is building.
1: Southam in front then. Chalmers coming at him, 15 metres to swim. It's still Southam in front. This game's where he's been brilliant. Could he frank it with gold individually? Flynn Southam takes gold from Chalmers. Chalmers the bronze and Richards the silver. Southam in 47.13 sits on the rope. And that is a satisfied man. He said he didn't really mind if he finished 8th in the final, if he was happy with his swim. Well, I think he's going to be well and truly happy with that.
2: Wow, Flynn, what a perfectly executed race. He looks strong off the start, good underwater, surfaced well. Leading at the 50-metre mark, worked that turn. His stroke just never changed. It is very consistent the whole way through that 100. You don't see him shortening, you don't see him tightening. Stormed home, increased his lead, 47.13 with the win. Wow, what a huge Commonwealth Games for him. Second in the 53.
1: Well, he's on the cusp of something here because he's only recently turned 21, Flynn Southam. And this has been an eye-catching Commonwealth Games where the highlight undoubtedly is this gold medal in the men's 100 metres freestyle. Richards with the silver and Chalmers the bronze.
4: Semi-finals in the women's, but we can confirm that Lachie Kennedy and Eddie Nketiah are both through to the men's 100 final. Bruce Tamsin, we cannot wait for this. Tori Lewis up first.
5: She is, Matt, on a spectacular night in so many ways. Rosemary Chukwuma there. We saw Tori.

0: A moment ago, he was Audrey Leduc, who was the Canadian record holder until about 4 weeks ago. She's a class athlete. The 32-year-old Jadeon Williams having a big season. She's run 10.97 in College Station in Texas earlier this year. And then the 19-year-old Mabel Akandi came into the team with Carol Nidia dropping out. And then Galina Zodai of Antigua, who's very promising at 20. So IE in one and Bass in two, two of the veterans, and then Tori Lewis of Australia in lane three. First two to qualify. Big race here for Tori. Not without a chance of getting through.
1: It's a huge race for Tori. She's made that big move to relocate to Europe. Has some adjustment period when you get a new coach, but she's adjusted very, very well. She's spoken about having a little bit of sore Achilles, but she looked fantastic in her heat.
0: Yeah, she'll know what's happened with the men. It'll give us some real lift, won't it? So three from the right, 21 years of age. Chuck Woomer there, the fastest in this field at 10.88. A Canadian there, almost set.
2: Set.
0: Away, Lewis not well away, and that's her go, but she does pick up Chuck Woomer there, and also Williams, and look at Lewis, that acceleration from Tori has been absolutely brilliant, and she's first home, and she's under 11 seconds, she's gone under 11 seconds, the first Australian woman to do so, and the wind reading is legal. We are having the most remarkable evening. Oh, is it out to 11? Okay, it said 10.98 on the big scoreboard. Okay. She takes 4 100s off the Australian record again. Australian sprinting has never had a night like this.
1: Yeah, you should see Tori's face. She's literally put her hands to her face seeing the 10.98. And then she almost looks disappointed, but she can't. Now she's excited. She's got her arms up celebrating. That was a wonderful piece of sprinting. She wasn't great out, was she? No. She popped up. Let's have a look at her. She pops up a little bit too quickly. You want to be a little bit lower and have a better drive phase. But once she's up into her running, so, so strong off the ground. Beautiful arm action. Great forward lean. Super running.
0: So, Richo, you've got the woman of the moment.
3: I think I can sum it up by saying early bugger.
4: Yeah, I know. I know. One more hundredth.
3: You break the national record again, so 11 seconds. Congratulations, you're in to a Commonwealth Games final. I don't want to keep you in the rain. Through the race.
4: It was very good, and I made it to the final. Now I'm going to get out of the rain.
3: You get out of the rain. We wish you all the best.
0: So, Tori Lewis at 11. Let's go off to Ariane Tipnis, who's with Finn Southam after that brilliant performance in the 100 freestyle in the pool.
5: Flynn, congratulations. You're Commonwealth champion in the 100 freestyle.
6: Yeah, it's pretty incredible. It was a super high-pressure race and I had a lot of people doubting me and I was doubting myself at some points, but at the end of the day, I backed myself in a race and that was a bloody good one.
5: 4 years ago, you burst onto this team as a rookie, a part of relays, 50 freestyle, and you didn't make the final. Can you believe the progression that you've made in the last 4 years and how much you've grown as an athlete?
6: Yeah, I can believe it because I've worked hard for it, and my team, my sports team, family know how hard it was, and you know how hard it is. So, you know, 4 years ago, like you said, I was a little boy, and now I'm a man, and I belong here, and I'm here to stay.
5: Congratulations, Finn. Flynn, soak up that podium. It's going to be special.
6: Thank you so much. Thank you for watching, everyone.
0: What an effort by him and what a Commonwealth Games that young man is having and what a night we're having here. If you have just turned the telly on, it is early in Australia, I know. Lockie Kennedy ran 9.94 to qualify for the final of the 100 metres, and then Rowan Browning ran his season's best, didn't get through, and then Eddie Nketiah runs a personal best like Lockie of 10.03, so two men through, and then Tori Lewis comes along and breaks the Australian record. We thought she was under 11. The clock here said 10.98, it rounded out to 11 seconds, and she breaks her own Australian record. She's got the four fastest times by any Australian now, after taking Melissa Breen's record in Canberra a couple of years ago. She's now on the four fastest times ever. and she gives herself a realistic chance of winning a medal at these Commonwealth Games, in fact, winning the big one.
2: Yeah, for sure. The way that she ran that, the way she executed her 100-metre race then, take the start out, take the drive phase out, I think she can work on that for the final. But the way that she ran once she was up and running, it wasn't just powerful, it wasn't just executed perfectly, it was confident. To be able to do that in a semi-final at a Commonwealth Games shows that she's certainly ready to make that next step up to be a global finalist.
0: It's hard to imagine they're running so quickly in these conditions, but the key is that the wind is down. It's not in their face, it's not blowing them around. They don't want the big tailwinds on a night like tonight, it would be too cold. But, so lane four, is it vacant here? Well, let's have a look.
2: Looks like the Nigerian's not there, doesn't it?
0: No Gundaran, yeah, so no Gundaran here.
2: She was having a great season. She had a great last two seasons in Nigeria, the 26-year-old.
0: So here's the lineup from Gabon. Melange was seventh in the African Championships. An outsider here. Next to her is Leah Bertram, one of the favourites from Trinidad and Tobago. She's run 10.92, a personal best, semi-finalist at the Olympics. Here's the woman who looks the best.
2: Yeah.
0: In the heat, Amani Lasinquo.
2: She looks great, didn't she? She's battled injuries for 2 years and came out in that heat and certainly was very happy with her performance.
0: Shade McCreathy. Now, we saw Ledoux run very well behind Tori Lewis. McCreathy is the new Canadian record holder. Here's Beyonce de Freitas of British Virgin Islands. And Ebony Lane. What a big, big moment for Ebony Lane here for Australia.
2: It is. It's a huge moment for the athlete who started her athletics journey at the age of 4. A late bloomer, though. 27-year-old.
0: And Kishona Niles from Barbados at 20 years of age, the youngest in this field in lane A. So probably McCreath, but I think particularly Lansico from what we saw in the heat. Though McCreath's got that 10.86. She's actually the fastest runner here. Because Hodge in Glasgow, but apparently only running the 200. So McCreath with 10.86. She broke that record at the Pan American Championships this year. And that's the quickest of any of the semi-finalists.
2: 30 years of age, diminutive figure, 155 in height.
0: And there she is, a Merlin Otte look-alike.
2: Not in height, but facial. In facial.
0: To Ebony Lane, two from the left. The favourites are in 5 and 3. Away, Ebony got a pretty good start. McCreath got out really hard. She leads Lansico at halfway. Lansico starts to pick up. Ebony's had a good run out wide. Lansico goes past McCreath and runs right up to that good form. It's not as quick as what we saw in the first of the semi-finals, but it still was a good run.
2: And she's happy with it, isn't she? For the athlete who, she's actually Imani Lara, named after the cricketer Brian Lara. 28-year-old. You can see how happy she is. She's just happy because she's had back-to-back terrible injuries, was in wonderful shape in 2024, and then had to miss those Olympics and the 2025 World Championships. You can see Ebony Lane. She reacts so well to the gun, the Australian. She does everything she can here. It's just the athletes who are in those center lanes have just got a little bit more experience at these championship racing. Be great for Ebony Lane just to have had that experience out there at semi-final level. Look at McCreath, wonderfully relaxed, isn't she? Even though she gets that silver medal, well, it's not the silver medal yet, the second position to make it through to that semi, to the final bit later. You can tell that there's just another gear you feel.
0: So 11.13, 11.19 for Ebony Lane, sixth position and 11.52. So Tori Lewis, the fastest of the semi-finals to date at 11 seconds flat, Audrey Ledoux at 11.01, and then Jodean Williams and Imani Lara Lansico at 11.13. As we go down to you again, Richo.
3: Hi, Ebony. 11.52. I know that's not the time you are looking for, but horrendous conditions.
4: Yeah. Look, in wet conditions, it is what it is. Yeah, I don't really have much more to say.
3: Well, can I take you back about 18 months when you were, you know, feeling really down about the Olympics and you were questioning whether you should stay in the sport? By gee, you should be really, really proud of yourself.
4: Yeah, I'm someone that really never gives up. I use that as fuel, so that was never going to deter me from the sport. I just want to inspire others to just keep on going. And yeah, like once upon a time I wasn't even in the top 20 in the world, and now I get to stand on the start line wearing green and gold. for many, many years with the relay and also with this experience now too.
3: So the first time since 1982 we've had three women and three men in the semi-finals of a Commonwealth Games. You're part of this golden era.
4: Yeah, it's amazing, and seeing the time that Tori ran, I'm so proud of her, and yeah, she's insane.
3: We'll bring on the relay. We'll chat again.
4: Yeah, bring on the relay. We'll see you Saturday.
3: Well done, mate.
4: Thanks.
7: Isn't she lovely?

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10: Flat, we thought she was inside 11 seconds. She picked up brilliantly. The Canadian Ledoux was strong late, and then Williams from Jamaica. It was much quicker than the next semi-final. There was a fair bit of rain between the two semi-finals. But Tori does look as if she's a very big chance of being right there at the end. There wasn't a lot in it, but she didn't dip. She had a little bit left, and she was very anxious after that to get away and get herself organised. She's so professional. She's 21 years of age. She took the big journey to Europe to train with an elite group away from Australia. And she is reaping the benefits. Pereira there, we know her. Oh, so well, Georgia Harris for Australia before that. We'll get back to her. Janelle Smith there, the 30-year-old Jamaican. Here's Amy Hunt, one of four Brits that have broken the 11-second barrier, 10.97 this year. Zoe Hobbs, we know oh so well. She's the queen of New Zealand, isn't she? And Tori hasn't really been able to beat her, but you feel like she's got level with her now almost.
11: Well, she was the first Oceania athlete to break that 11 seconds, but Tori's certainly shown that she's an athlete who wants to break that 11 seconds.
10: Izzy Chukwu's very, very good. We just saw her there. She's 17, isn't she? And now Cole of Canada, 21-year-old, and Ganjula of Zambia at 22. So some young'uns here. And Georgia Harris, another young'un at 22. World University Games champion 2 years ago, and the national champion.
11: Yep, and an athlete who's fought back from adversity with knee surgery in 2020. The weather's certainly got quite bad right now. I think Tori Lewis will be happy that she's underneath doing some of...
10: So AE and also Williams wait to see if they are the fastest non-automatic qualifiers. There's Georgia Harris at the top of the screen. So first two go through and then two after that.
11: Big experience for Harris. She's got that never give up attitude.
10: Hunt and Hobbs in the middle. Away, so Harris got out pretty well. Hobbs always quickly away. She leads Hunt clearly early, and Smith's up there as well. Now Hunt gets up alongside of Hobbs, and Hunt's going to shade her. Yes, she does. It's Hunt, Hobbs, and right behind them, Smith, and Harris back in eighth position. Good sprinting. She didn't panic, Amy Hunt. She was the silver medalist of the World Championships of the 200 metres last year. That's the quality of the woman. You know she's going to be strong late with that 200 metre specialty background.
11: Yeah, she's dangerous. The way that she runs that as well, the way that she's tall off the ground, even in these conditions, she was able to... Zoe Hobbs got the wonderful start in the acceleration phase. We knew that Zoe Hobbs was going to be there or thereabouts at the 60 metre mark, but it was just the way that Amy Hunt, the teen prodigy who's fought back from injuries and having a stellar career at the moment, she's got herself into great shape. She's training over in Italy. She plays the cello as well. She unfortunately couldn't take the cello across because apparently it needs its own seat to get across to Italy, so she's had to leave her musical instrument back at home. Look at that weather. It's absolutely torrential downpour for this semi-final three. Let's have a look here. Zoe Hobbs in the all black. She's reacted so well to the gun, as she always does. Wonderful 3-60, but Amy Hunt then just decides to flick a switch and really ups the tempo. Nice high hips, good knee lift. And if she gets that right at the start, she's definitely a threat, Amy Hunt.
10: She certainly is. Richo, you're with Georgia Harris.
12: Georgia, we'll keep you nice and dry under here. Congratulations. You're a semi-finalist of the Commonwealth Games. I know you haven't executed like you want, but you should be really proud of that.
13: Yeah, look, I didn't expect to be swimming today, especially in lane one. I haven't actually raced in lane one before, and I knew that was obviously going to be the lane that was most affected by the rain. But look, yesterday I was devastated. I didn't know I was going to be actually through to the semis. Found out, obviously, after talking to you that I made it through. And look, at the end of the day, I didn't run the time that I wanted, but my family's here to watch me. My coaches are early in the morning to watch me, and yeah, this is just the beginning.
12: Yeah, this is the start. And also, this relay team, when you've got Tori there running so well, you must be thrilled about being part of that.
13: Yeah, honestly, like, we all get around each other. We got Monique, obviously, tomorrow in the 200, after us girls in the 100, so all I can say is be ready for us.
12: Yeah, you are our national champion. Don't ever forget that. Well done.
13: Thank you so much. Thank you, guys. Thank you.
14: Best line of the night. I didn't expect to be swimming
15: from lane one. So the Fast and the Furious is the theme for today. And boy, Lockie Kennedy, Eddie Nketiah, and Tori Lewis have certainly lived up to that. All into the final. So two men into the final and one of our Aussie women into the final, which will be right here this morning on day five of competition.
16: You know, you actually have to go back to Delhi in 2010. That's the last time that we had a male and female into the 100-metre final. And this time we've actually got two men and a woman. And that final happens not far away. That's the most exciting thing. They back up.
15: And the times too, Joe. Yeah. In the conditions over there in Glasgow, the times are absolutely amazing. All three of those have run PBs. Lockie Kennedy is a hundredth of a second off, equaling Patrick Johnson's record, which has stood for 23 years. Eddie's gone as fast as he's ever gone. And Tori Lewis knocking on the door of going under 11 seconds. She has already broken her own Australian record this morning.
16: The only thing that's better than watching them in the semis is watching them in the final, yep. And that is not far away. But we are returning to the pool right now, this time for the women's 50 metres S13 freestyle final. We've got three Australians in action, so let's join the man in the driving seat of the commentary box, Alistair Nicholson.
17: Swimmers making their way out onto the pool deck for the women's 50 metres freestyle S13, and Australia has three chances in this race. Jenna Jones, Kiralee Hayes, and 14-year-old Mia Hogan.
18: We've got rich pedigree in this event. Katja Dedekind still holds the world record in this classification. It's the S13 classification. So for athletes with a visual impairment in para swimming, there are three categories for athletes with a visual impairment. S11, 12, and 13. The lower the number, the lower the field of vision. In fact, S11 athletes are blind. They wear blacked out goggles when they race. S12 athletes have more vision than that. And here comes our very own Mia Hogan, just 14 years of age. A huge moment for her.
17: Jenna Jones comes out. Gold in the S1300 free for her already.
18: So most of the athletes here are S13 athletes. That's the category with the mildest form of visual impairment that are eligible to compete in para swimming. But Jenna is actually an S12 athlete. She has a lower field of vision than most of the athletes in this field. Kiralee Hayes, she posted a great time this morning, just 0.02 of a second off her personal best. She's posted the fastest qualifying time. So the athletes in lanes 1, 2 and 3 are swimming up a classification. It's a bit similar to swimming up an age group. They're at a disadvantage against the rest of the field, which just goes to show what talent they have.
19: So two of our Aussie women in this final competed in Birmingham 4 years ago. Jenna Jones was fourth in this event. Kiralee Hayes was the bronze medalist. And then Mia Hogan in lane 6, the rookie, the junior, the 14-year-old.
17: Just about set. We've already had this venue rocking earlier because the first race of the night, the final of the men's 50 freestyle S13, Stephen Clegg, the Scot, won gold. Women's S13 50 metres freestyle is underway. Three Australians in the final in lane 4. Kiralee Hayes has made a good start in the green cap. Danica Fink is going well for South Africa, but it's the Aussie out in front here, building nicely. 15 metres or so to swim. Kiralee Hayes is out in front. The South African's not going to get her. Kiralee Hayes looking good here for Australia. Can Australia come up for silver and bronze perhaps? The South African surging late will take silver. Australia will get bronze. Jenna Jones has taken bronze for Australia. Hayes the gold medal. Superb swim from her from start to finish. She is our champion, Commonwealth champion in the women's 50 freestyle S13.
18: Oh, what a swim, Kiralee Hayes, and a personal best time. She led from start to finish, came up out of the water ahead and just extended her lead. And then it was a battle for third between Mia and Jenna Jones. An extraordinary swim. Commendations to Jenna, who is swimming upper classification here. This isn't her category. But what a moment for Kiralee Hayes. And what a moment for them all. And Mia Hogan, who is only 14 years of age. All of her friends getting ready to wake up for school. And here she is as a fourth place getter at the Commonwealth Games.
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21: Woi woi, road damage still affecting your run northbound on Brisbane Water Drive at the Boulevard. It's down to 40 k's there. Wong Road, a little bit patchy both ways in Tumby Umby off of Tumby Road. The M1 looking good over the Hawkesbury River Bridge into Pabrunga from Mount White, all clear up to Currumbong as well. And the Pacific Highway, a little bit busy both ways at the Doylo. 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That's the latest traffic on the Central Coast's 107.7 Triple M.
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22: Go! Good morning. This is Triple M, the 2026 Commonwealth Games, live from Glasgow, Scotland. We've got lots of results to share with you from overnight. We're doing well in the medal tally, still way out in front. 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

0: to let you know you're one of my kind.
1: Good morning, you're on Triple M covering the 2026 Commonwealth Games live from Glasgow in Scotland. My name's Kieran, keeping an eye on the medal tally and some of the wins that we've had overnight. It's been another night on fire in the pool and also at the athletics. It is an absolute downpour and torrential rain at Scotstown Stadium in Glasgow. The rain has been really impacting the events, but there have been some records broken, so we'll go through those in a little bit. But as far as the medal tally goes, Australia is still way on top with 67 medals. That's 31 gold, 14 silver, 22 bronze. The nearest competitor is 40. That's England with 10 gold. Canada's in third place on a total of 29 medals. But what a morning and overnight it's been. Brianna Scott took gold in the gymnastics on the balance beam earlier on this morning.
2: And she had a much higher difficulty score than Amanda Yap in qualifying. She's gone into the lead with a huge number, 13.933. Brianna Scott, gold medalist on beam.
1: And there is so much more to come as well. Talk about the athletics. There are records being broken and all sorts of things happening with lots of qualifiers for our 100-metre sprinting finals. Details on those to come here on Triple M.

0: You're on Triple M covering the 2026 Commonwealth Games live from Glasgow in Scotland. 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And if you listen, miss some of the highlights, you can catch those on the Listener app as well. Got more coming up with Triple M Breakfast later on this morning. But we've had some more medal hauls overnight, not just with the swimming, but also with the athletics. I'll get to some of those pretty soon because some records have been broken. But young 23-year-old Jesse Moore from South Australia, he took his first Commonwealth gold medal on the parallel bars earlier this morning.
1: He lands in the handstand position, shows a great vertical. Just the dismount now.
2: That is going to get an extremely positive execution evaluation from the judging panel. He knows it. And look at the reaction for this man. Jesse Moore has just won his first gold medal at the Commonwealth Games.
0: That's an amazing moment, and Australia's doing really well. If you've just joined us, Australia way ahead on the medal tally at number one spot, 67 total medals with 31 gold. England second on 40 medals with 10 gold, and Canada third, 29 medals with 10 gold. New Zealand just inside the top 10 in eighth position with 10 medals. Now, in the athletics, there's been a lot going on in torrential rain. It's not great weather in Scotland at the moment, but records have been broken, and we've got some qualifiers for the 100-metre sprint finals. I'll go through those in just a little bit. You're on Triple M.
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4: Morning, Coasties. There's a bit of traffic coming down the motorway link from Doyleson to the M1 this morning. A build-up for the Central Coast Highway through West Gosford and Carryong. In Woiwoi, road damage affecting Brisbane Water Drive. Northbounders are down to 40 at the Boulevard. Travel time on the M1 from Carryong to Wurrunga is 25 minutes. Make your drive to work, home or the shops rewarding with hundreds of return points across New South Wales. Search Return and Earn near me for one that's on your way. That's the latest traffic on the Central Coast's 107.7 Triple M.
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0: You're on Triple M covering the 2026 Commonwealth Games live from Glasgow, Scotland. Amazing results on the athletics field overnight. We'll take you through those shortly. Here's U2 on Triple M.

0: Here on Triple M, bringing you up to date this morning with all of the happenings from overnight at the 2026 Commonwealth Games, live from Glasgow in Scotland. Things have been amazing at Scotstown Stadium in Glasgow for the athletics. There have been lots and lots of races that have done very well for Australians. The 100-metre men's qualifiers and semis that have been going on through the night have wielded some very, very good results for some of the Australian sprinters, three of which that are in the finals. This was Lachlan Kennedy, qualified for the 100-metre men's final in the athletics.
1: Almost set. Away, got out pretty well, Kennedy. Azamati with him and SMA. Lockie's going well at halfway. SMA coming at him. Kennedy's right there. SMA, Lockie's into the final. SMA, the Africa champion over Lockie Kennedy. It was a stunning run. And look at this time. It is oh so quick. It was what we were looking forward to. He's run 9.94. It may go to 9.94, so he may not get that Australian record, but he is into the final of the Commonwealth Games.
0: That is an amazing result for him, a sub-10 second time. Not the first time he's done that, but 9.94, that's actually his personal best, which is really amazing. A few minutes after that, our fast Eddie Kettier, qualified for the final as well. This was his race.
1: Third semi. Away, and Kennedy got out pretty well, gets those arms going. Latella in front with Blake Early. Big Eddie coming with a big run here. They get to the line. Eddie, oh, I reckon he's got through. Latella and McKenny has got through, I reckon, on the outside. I think we've got two through to the final of the Commonwealth Games. And he has got through in 10.03.
0: So we've got two men through to the 50-metre sprint, the 100-metre sprint final, I should say. That happens in about an hour from now, so we'll bring you that with Triple M Breakfast a little later on. But it was also red-hot action in the women's 100-metre sprint semis as well. Tori Lewis ran her race about an hour ago.
1: Third semi.
0: That's this one.
1: Almost set.
2: Set.
1: Away, Lewis not well away, and that's her go, but she does pick up Chukwuma there, and also Williams, and look at Lewis, that acceleration from Tori, it's been absolutely brilliant, and she's first home, and she's under 11 seconds, she's gone under 11 seconds, the first Australian woman to do so, and the wind reading is legal. We are having the most remarkable evening. I was about to 11, okay, it's at 10.98 on the big scoreboard, okay. She takes 4 100s off the Australian record again. Australian sprinting has never had a night like this.
0: It certainly hasn't. It's been amazing. Once I got the right audio for you, that was Tori Lewis running the women's 100-metre sprint semis. She broke the Australian record and ran a sub-11-second race for the very first time. That means we have three Australians in the 100-metre sprint finals. They happen in about an hour from now. We'll bring you that live here on Triple M.
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0: Good times and greatest hits here on Triple M. Split ends with I Got You, and we got another couple of medals in the pool about 30 minutes ago. This was fantastic. The women's 50-metre freestyle, Kiralee Hayes and Jenna Jones bringing home the bacon for Australia.
1: 15 metres or so to swim. Kiralee Hayes is out in front. The South African's not going to get her. Kiralee Hayes looking good here for Australia. Can Australia come up for silver and bronze perhaps? The South African surging late will take silver. Australia will get bronze. Jenna Jones has taken bronze for Australia. Hayes the gold medal. Superb swim from her from start to finish. She is our champion, Commonwealth champion in the women's 50 freestyle S13.
0: That is fantastic results, just from the pool, but also in the athletics, with three Australians in the sprint 100-metre finals, which are happening in the next hour. But Australia well in front in the medal tally, 67 total. We've got 31 gold. And I'm not sure if that's updated since the last couple have come in the last 30 minutes, actually. So we're probably doing better than that. England second on 40 medals. Canada third, 29. New Zealand in joint eighth spot. We've got all the details coming up with Triple M News Sport, traffic and weather soon, and Triple M Breakfast.
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3: The M1 Pacific Motorway making pretty good time in both directions this morning. The southbound run from the Carryong Interchange to Warunga is taking 25 minutes. There's some road damage in Woiwoi. It's affecting Brisbane Water Drive. Northbound traffic is down 40 kilometres an hour past the boulevard. A slight build-up for the motorway link from Doyleson towards the M1. A polished man opens up, asks for help and shows up. 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That's the latest traffic on the Central Coast's 107.7 Triple M.
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5: Good morning, I'm James Lake. Qantas has completed what's believed to be the longest commercial flight ever, with an Airbus A350 landing in Toulouse after flying non-stop from Melbourne for 24 hours and 24 minutes. The test aircraft covered more than 23,000 kilometres over the Pacific and Atlantic Oceans as part of the airline's Project Sunrise program. Qantas now plans to use the new jets for direct flights from the east coast to London. Canberra's leaving the door open to extending the fuel excise discount as ongoing conflict in the Middle East continues to put pressure on oil prices. The current discount was due to expire this weekend. And high school student disengagement's costing more than classrooms, with new research estimating it could wipe billions from the economy. The Institute of Education Reform says one in three students in years 7 to 9 are disengaged either through absence, falling behind in class, or losing interest in learning. Researchers say the long-term effects include lower productivity, lost tax revenue, and increased pressure on health and justice systems.
6: Did you know that diabetes is Australia's fastest growing chronic condition? Over 300 Australians are diagnosed with the condition every day. Search Diabetes Australia to find out more.
5: The Tigers coach Benji Marshall will front the media this morning. It comes after he named Adam Douai as his preferred halfback position for this Sunday's clash up against the Eels. Douai returned to training yesterday morning following talks with Marshall and club officials taking place on Monday. And Laurie Daly is set to quit as Blues coach amid a recent health scare. It is understood he's yet to inform New South Wales Rugby League officials of his decision, but an official announcement is expected soon.
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8: Mostly clear skies today, a top of 19 expected. Clear skies on the cards tomorrow, possible showers Friday at this stage. 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
1: But I've got to say hello to my Scottish mate, Mazzy, 11 past six.
2: Okay.
1: Because on Saturday, Mickey D and I, we have our six-month-old gather, and only two turned up on Saturday, which doesn't matter.
2: Just the two of you?
1: Yeah, the others couldn't make it.
2: How many others are there?
1: Oh, probably about five or six. But they're all away and different things. So we went to...
2: So you pressed on? You didn't reschedule?
1: Yeah.
2: No,
1: I pressed on. I haven't been out for ages. And so we went out for a couple. Only a couple. To a well-known establishment around the Central Coast.
2: Mm-hmm.
1: And this Scottish fella...
2: You don't want to disclose the...
1: No. The said location, no.
2: No, you don't want to disclose the information. Okay.
1: But there was a Scottish fella. And he decides to sit at the end of the table. Lovely fella. Jeez, he was a nice fella. Couldn't understand a word he said.
2: Oh, dear.
1: Because, you
2: Did
1: know...
2: Did he have a very thick Scottish accent?
1: You know, sometimes with Laurie McKenna, our mayor...
2: No idea what he says.
1: We have to use a pull-through like the SBS when Loz comes in here because we can't understand.
2: Just to translate.
1: So thick.
2: It is a thick accent.
1: And I was looking online and I found... And this, I don't think, is a very thick accent. This is from a Scottish poly. He stood up, he had to deliver a question in question time in British Parliament. Now, I don't think this is a thick Scottish accent.
3: Can I ask the Honourable Gentleman what work is being done to make sure that this place is more accessible, particularly for some of our colleagues who have a disability?
4: Hear, hear.
5: I'm sorry... It must be something to do with my Antipodean background. Could you please repeat the question, because I didn't follow it.
3: Well, very popular today. I'm saying that a number of parliamentary colleagues who have disabilities do find it quite difficult getting around certain parts of the state. Given that we're doing this refurbishment work, what can be done to make sure that those with a disability are able to move around more freely and the place is accessible?
5: I'm really sorry. Please, could you do it very slowly in Antipodean English?
1: And the lad who sat with us on Saturday, I'm trying to read a lip read, and I have no idea. So what I did, when he laughed, I laughed.
2: Yes,
1: and
2: that's the bit.
1: If I got one word out, if I could understand one word, I went, yes.
2: Yes.
1: But he passed on a Scottish prayer to give to you, Maz Compton.
2: Okay.
1: And the Scottish prayer, it's...
2: We've done that joke before, Paddy.
1: Aren't you going to read it?
2: You can read it.
1: It's just whale oil, beef hooked.
2: Yes.
1: And
2: when you say it quickly.
1: That's the purpose of the joke.
2: I'm not going to fall for that one twice.
1: Did we do that again?
2: You've done that one on me before, mate.
1: Oh,
2: I'll never forget it.
1: but it was so good. Didn't even get to know what his name was.
2: Doesn't matter.
1: He was a lovely chap, and it was good to have a couple of beers with him on Saturday.
2: That is pretty funny. Did it become more difficult to understand him the more beers he had?
1: Oh, shit.
2: Yeah, I bet.
1: Indeed it did.
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1: Meanwhile, Pacific Motorway making pretty good time this morning. Northbounders are getting from Morisset to Beresfield in 25 minutes. It's a 25-minute southbound trip from the Carryong Interchange to Warunga. Traffic building on Woiwoi Road out of Woiwoi towards Carryong. And we've got a road damage incident in Woiwoi for Brisbane Water Drive. Northbounders are down to 40 heading past the boulevard. There's more ways to go electric with Toyota. With hybrids, plug-in hybrids and battery electric vehicles, the power is yours. Search Toyota Electrified. Oh, what a feeling, Toyota. That's the latest traffic on the Central Coast, 107.7 Triple M.
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1: Paddy's helpline, hello, who's there?
2: Okay, I'm not asking you for advice necessarily. Yeah. So there's a lot of yard work going on at the house at the moment. So we are doing a renovation on our current property and our plans are being submitted into the council for the DA soon. Like, we're probably days away from that. It's been a big process. We've been there for a couple of months. And the way the reno is going to go is we're extending the house out into where the current jungle is, the best way to describe it.
3: I'm busy this weekend.
2: I know. I'm not asking you. Like I said, I'm not asking you for help. I would never ask you to volunteer your time or be a generous, kind friend because I know what you like. So over the weekend, Glenn did a lot of yard work, and the yard work at the moment is chopping down a lot of trees. We've got to clear it. We've got to clear all of that side. Don't worry, we're replanting trees over the easement.
3: Environmental damage.
2: There's a 4-meter easement on the side of the property that goes up to the neighbouring fence line. That is all going to be green space. So relax.
3: Yes.
2: Okay. But there's a lot of trees getting chopped down. And so what we did, so Henry and I were helping sort of clear the trees and put them out the front. Glenn's chopping down trees. And so there's a lot of stuff to do. So what one of the things that we did, which was a bit cute, is we decided to play We Didn't Start the Fire by Fall Out Boy, and then we did a fire in the backyard.
3: Did you get a permit to light that fire?
2: Well, we've got a little brick pit. We've got a fire pit.
3: Oh,
2: in
3: so
2: the backyard.
3: That's under the guise of we do that too.
2: So isn't that a fire, DC? If you've got a fire pit and next time we have a fire.
3: Absolutely positive.
2: Play this song as a soundtrack.
3: Okay, so is that what you did? Okay, here we go.
2: We did start the fire because we're having a fire in the fire pit. That was fun. And there's so much stuff to get through. So we're not going to be burning it all. So we've got to do green waste. But here's what this is where you come
3: yes,
2: in.
3: Yes, okay.
2: So
3: I'm ready.
2: Chopped down a whole massive tree yesterday. And he's like, I don't even know what I'm going to do with all of this. Like, there's only so many green waste pickups you can do. I think we've used them all for the year so far. And I did say, I think Paddy has a wood chipper.
3: Look.
2: And are we in the business for a potential situation where we borrow the wood chipper?
3: I did have a wood chipper.
2: I remember you talking about the wood chipper.
3: And when I shoved the first branch down, it clogged.
2: That's right. But then didn't you take it back and you got a new wood chipper?
3: No, I just got one of those really little ones. What do they call them? They're not like a wood chipper, but you can only put really little branches in. I can give you that. You That's can borrow that.
2: No, we chopped down a giant tree.
3: Oh, no. You
2: like a whole massive tree.
3: No. Oh, no.
2: I said to Glenn, that would be a good solution is if we just, like, wood chipped it.
3: Yeah, and then you throw that, use it as mulch on the garden. Look, when you borrowed my gurney, it came back broken.
2: That's not true. That is absolutely not true. I don't even think we used your gurney.
3: You did use my gurney.
2: We used it once. Actually, Henry used it to gurney the
3: fence. A mulcher. That's what it is. I can give you a mulcher. It's really...
2: Okay.
3: Oh, God.
2: We need an industrial wood chipper, and I thought that you were the man to count on.
3: Well,
2: once again, I was wrong.
3: And now you won't talk to me for the rest of the morning.
2: Well, I'm going to have to.
3: No, actually,
2: you don't have a wood chipper.
3: They're very temperamental, are these wood chippers
2: no one, doesn't it?
3: Yeah.
2: Okay, well, back to the drilling. Okay. I don't know what we're going to do with
3: neighbor's fence. Have you heard? Or just put it to Glenn's got a ute. Put it in the ute. Just let
2: it's
3: it blow
2: too big.
3: Off.
2: It's too big.
3: Let it blow off
2: ute.
3: And you're driving
2: no,
3: along.
2: No, can't do that.
3: All right.
2: Because I did say, I'm like, why can't... Glenn was like, I don't know what I'm going to do. Like, don't you have a ute? Just put it in the ute.
3: He's
2: like,
3: yeah, why don't you just put it in the ute? Take it to the woi woi tip.
2: Have you seen the size of the tree? Cut it down.
3: All right.
2: It's probably not that simple.
3: Well, the woi woi tip's just around the corner.
2: It is around the corner, but I just, again, like, I thought the wood chipper was going to be the solution here. Because and then you're going to do it as mulch on the garden, and that's not being wasteful.
3: It's environmentally friendly. Instead of being the vandal.
2: You know what? It's back to the fire pit for me.
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5: Good morning, Coasties. Traffic up and down the M1 clearing quite well this morning, taking about 25 minutes southbound. Carry on to Warunga and the same travel time northbound from Morisset into Beresfield. Through Woi Woi, reduce your speed on Brisbane Water Drive northbound at the Boulevard down to 40Ks here due to some road damage. Traffic is quite steady from Wombril towards Erina on the Central Coast Highway and up and down Tuggerah Street, no issues either. Make your drive to work, home or the shops rewarding with hundreds of return points across New South Wales. Search Return and Earn near me for one that's on your way. That's the latest traffic on the Central Coast 107.7 Triple M.
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22: Hey, it's Dan Fleck here with your local headlines. There's been a fatal overnight stabbing in Gosford. Police were called to Mann Street at around 7:30 p.m. where it's claimed a 22-year-old was found injured. He was treated by paramedics but later died in hospital. Anyone with info on the incidents urged to contact authorities. To the Com Games in Glasgow, and it's a big one for our Central Coast hopes. High jumper Nicola Oerslagers is set to be in action in the final of the women's event this morning. Boxer Lachlan Lawson is in action in his quarterfinal as well. Jamie Light has been named as interim CEO of Central Coast Council, appointed at an extraordinary meeting overnight. Council's also endorsed plans to find a permanent replacement with a recruitment panel put in place to oversee the selection process. Outgoing CEO David Farmer wraps up September 2. And in sport, Kincumber junior Sandon Smith's been named in the halves as expected ahead of the Knights clash with Brisbane. He'll partner with Fletcher Sharp when the clash plays out at Suncorp Saturday. In positive news, skipper Callum Ponga, veteran centre Dane Gagai and forward Jermaine McEwen are all poised to return.
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9: Good morning, I'm James Lake. One of Australia's biggest childcare providers has stopped class photos in more than 660 centres, citing concerns over how children's images are stored and protected. Good Start Early Learning says the move follows sweeping childcare reforms introduced after a series of abuse incidents. And commercial photography will only return when it can be confident photos meet strict safety and security standards. Canberra says it will consider all options on fuel prices, refusing to rule out another extension of the fuel excise cut. The tax was reduced by 32 cents a litre in April, then cut by 16 cents for a further month to end this week. And a record-breaking Qantas test flight from Melbourne to France has drawn global attention, with more than 3.6 million people tracking its progress online. The Airbus A350 stayed airborne for 24 hours and 24 minutes before landing in Toulouse, beating the previous record by nearly 2 hours. The aircraft is being tested ahead of planned non-stop flights linking Australia's east coast with London and New York.
14: It's game on at Hyundai, where you can score great offers on a range of new and demonstrator models.
9: Laurie Daly set to quit as the coach of the Blues amid a recent health scare. It's understood he is yet to officially inform New South Wales Rugby League officials of the decision, but an official announcement's expected soon. And plans to sell a Big Bash League team remain up in the air now, as Cricket Australia are expected to decide by next month whether to push ahead or put the process on hold. The Renegades were set to be the first club sold, but delays have followed concerns from other states and the Australian Cricketers Association over governance, funding and club restructuring.
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24: Triple M weather.
22: Mostly clear skies today, a top of 19 expected. Clear skies on the cards tomorrow, possible showers Friday at this stage. 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
3: Yeah, morning Central Coast. Welcome to Wednesday. It's going to be a nice day, mostly sunny 19. Mazzy, g'day. How you going?
2: Oh, I'm going very well. Thank you very much. Oh, how are you?
3: Oh, I'm dangerously wonderful.
2: Okay.
3: I am thinking of applying for the New South Wales State of Origin coach. Laurie Daly has quit.
2: Oh, has he?
3: Yes. Look, I knew that was on the card. Some are saying that Michael Maguire from the Broncos, because he's been there before, has been linked to the New South Wales Origin team.
2: I guess because he's from New South Wales originally, that would make sense.
3: I don't know. Maybe he should concentrate on the Broncos.
2: Need all the help they can get.
3: Of course, Ivan Cleary has been touted as another option after the end of next year because he's finishing up with the Panthers.
2: Okay.
3: So, and then Joey Johns, Mass.
2: Joey Johns.
3: Yeah, so there are a few.
2: There's a few names. In the ring?
3: In the hat. Hats in the ring.
2: Wait, do you put your name in the hat and hat in the ring?
3: You put the hat in the ring. Or you may put your name on the hat. Put your name on the hat and throw it into the ring.
2: Is that what you do?
3: That's what you might
2: label
3: do.
2: The hat, throw the hat in the ring, see how you go.
3: Yes.
2: Hey, can we share an email that we got?
3: Look.
2: It's very important. Yesterday we were talking about Gina Reinhart's generosity and how she's giving our Commonwealth Games swimmers a certain amount of money for each colour medal they bring home. So 20 grand for gold, 15 for silver and 10 for bronze. We added it up what her tally is at the moment.
3: It was a lot of money. But I'm just looking at the email that was sent to us and it goes, any unauthorised use of the contents is expressly prohibited. Is this unauthorised use?
2: We're allowed to read this out.
3: Yes, I know. This is a really nice story.
2: Yes.
3: This is an actual good story to start us off.
2: It says, it's from a bloke called Dean.
3: He's a nice fella.
2: Apparently.
3: Yeah.
2: We don't know. He could be a jerk, but I don't think
3: he's a good
2: fella. lovely.
3: No,
2: he says, hi, Paddy and Maz. Hope you're both well. We wanted to say thanks for the nice Commonwealth Games coverage around Mrs. Reinhardt's medal bonuses. The swimmers are doing so well. We appreciate your kind remarks. Reach out if you ever need anything. Kind regards, Dino.
3: Dean, and you know what? And I said this to my wife, and cursed my wife, said, what about $1 million?
2: Well, he did say reach out if you ever need anything, and Gina's got a lot of money.
3: Okay, Auntie Gina, thank you very much.
2: Isn't that lovely, though?
3: Yeah, so
2: it also made me acutely aware that we need to be very careful what we say on the show, because you never know who's going to hear
3: that's it. That's exactly right.
2: That went straight to the inbox of Gina Reinhardt's people, and I don't understand how that happened, because they're in Perth.
3: Yeah, well, it did, and I tell you what, geez, I'd like to visit Perth, let me tell you.
2: Oh, gee. But yes, that was a lovely email to get, and it's not very often that we get complimented.
3: No, absolutely.
2: It's worth sharing.
3: Wouldn't we both like to fly over there business class to visit Hancock Prospecting? Of course we would.
2: Okay.
3: Okay. Now, coming up, I've got a question.
2: For me or for the general public?
3: For the general public.
2: General public.
3: I've got a story, and I want to know, is this cheating?
2: It's got a question and a story.
3: It's a double whammy.
2: The
3: authenticity of the story.
2: Is this cheating?
3: Okay. Is this cheating? All right.
2: So that's the question.
3: That is the question.
2: We'll get the story next.
3: Absolutely, Triple M.

0: Oh, that's a very apt song for what we're talking about.
1: Jeez. Jeez, gonna have fun.
0: Oh, yeah. Mostly sunny today, 19, Triple M, Abby and Maz.
1: To be honest, girls just want to relax and go to sleep and be left alone. all my girlfriends are exhausted, they're burnt out, their cortisol is too high and they're not eating enough protein. They don't want to have fun, they just want to go to hell to sleep for like a whole year and not have to make any school lunches or do the dishes.
0: Yeah, so get your grubby mitts off me. Well, this relationship drama, and I know you and I, we're here to help, has erupted online, divided the internet too, Mazzy. Content okay. After a woman was caught using, now I don't know how authentic this is.
1: The authenticity.
0: Authenticity, that was the word I was looking for.
1: Yep.
0: And apparently she was caught using a customised adult toy featuring Ellen Halling, a cutout on it.
1: What?
0: And leading to a partner to accuse her of cheating. Now, the man has taken to social media after he discovered a picture of the Manchester star on his girlfriend's friend. And the story went quickly viral across social media after a screenshot of the confrontation began circulating online. It may be set up. Look, it's unconfirmed whether this was a PR stunt, Ms. Compton.
1: PR for what? The adult toy?
0: Yeah, or an internet joke. Or a genuine scenario, but it arose a major discussion around emotionally cheating and micro-cheating.
1: Mm.
0: And look, is it cheating or just wishful thinking?
1: Yeah.
0: So Erling Haaland is a huge Norwegian soccer star.
1: Okay, so he's a soccer player. What has she done? She's like printed out his face.
0: Yeah, and attached it to said friend.
1: Put it on the friend.
0: Yeah, put it on the friend.
1: And then put the friend where the friend goes. I don't know about that. I don't think anyone's actually done that. What, she use sticky tape? I hope she didn't use glue. That's a hazard.
0: I don't know. But see, that's leads me to believe it could be a bit of a setup. But I'd like to go to the text line. Is it cheating? Is this cheating?
1: Hell to the no. What? If you're looking, if you're picturing somebody else in the moment?
0: Yeah, that's what I said.
1: Okay.
0: Yeah. Yeah, that's exactly right. It's just wishful thinking, or is it letting your imagination run crazy or whatever. So to the text line.
1: To the text line we go.
0: Yeah, not
1: And
0: no
1: thank
0: calls.
1: God we cannot receive pictures. 0482 08 1077 is the text line. So is it cheating?
0: Yeah, I say no.
1: You're picturing somebody else.
0: Yes, yes.
1: During the act.
0: Yes, yes. Yes,
1: but
0: exactly.
1: How would anybody ever really know unless you stuck their face on a thing?
0: Don't try it at home. All right, so let us know.
1: Maybe do try it at home.
0: Yeah. And then let us know again.
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3: Coasties, we've got a pretty good stretch up and down the M1 this morning. No issues heading northbound up towards Newcastle and southbounders to Sydney. All clear. In Woi Woi, Brisbane Water Drive, drop your speed northbound to 40Ks at the Boulevard. This is due to some recent road damage. Bit of congestion in Doyleson now. Pacific Highway building towards YU Road each way and some patchiness too for the entrance road in West Gosford. 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That's the latest traffic on the Central Coast 107.7 Triple M.
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0: to the right. Did anyone text about our...
1: Two.
0: Just quickly, Patty and Maz, we did ask. Like, a relationship drama has erupted online, divided the internet after a woman was caught using a friend featuring Premier League star Erlen Haaling, leading her to her partner to accuse her of cheating. No, she's just imagining things. What did the text say?
1: The texts have said...
0: Oh, I've got one come through.
1: From Tim, yes, 100%, it's cheating.
0: It's cheating. Oh, yeah, Timmy reckons it's cheating.
1: And then Kylie has said, no, it's not cheating, it's enacting a hall pass.
0: Yeah.
1: Well, that's a whole other conversation, the hall pass situation. That only exists in the movies, guys. Don't ever think that that's a real thing.
0: Yes, Curse, with Dwayne Johnson.
1: Oh, is her hall pass The Rock?
0: Oh, just everything The Rock. And why, when I was sort of mistaken... for Graham Ross, why couldn't I have been mistaken for Dwayne Johnson? Oh, no. Graham Ross, that's another story. Now,
1: that's another story for another day.
0: Yeah, so mixed feelings.
1: Mixed feelings about that story, and rightly so, because it's a bit of a confusing one. Don't try and picture it for too long. You give yourself a headache. Hey, now, Commonwealth Games.
0: All right, let's go.
1: So, well, should we just quickly talk about...
0: We've got it here.
1: We just watched the 100-metre men's sprint final with our very own Lachie Kennedy.
0: Okay, let's cross to it. Okay, let's go watch your Comm Games action live, free and exclusive on 7 and 7 Plus.
2: Lachlan Kennedy, of course, is a type 1 diabetic, so he has that armband, dealt with adversity.
3: He's only 21, Ajay. He's never won what you'd say a big global medal, but he's the NCAA champion and was in the final of the World Champs last year.
4: He's been around so many times.
3: So two Australians in the final of the men's 100 for the first time since 1982.
5: Come on,
3: Africa! Now Jay sets himself. Kennedy is on his left, our right. There's SMA. And Kedia, two from the right. Men's 100-metre final about to go. And two Aussies are there.
5: Sir.
3: Off they go. Kedia, a pretty good start. Ajayi with him early, and so is SMA. Lockie's in the mix. It's Lachie Kennedy and Ajayi. Kennedy, Kennedy, Kennedy. Oh, SMA got him on the line, I think. It is oh so close. SMA with a big, big run late. I think he might have just got Lachie right on the line. I hope I'm wrong. They've run 9.83, we think. They've run 9.83. Lachie had it until the absolute last gasp. And SMA is the champion. And Kennedy is a champion. He's run 9.85. It was extraordinary stuff. We've never had a Commonwealth Games final like it. And we've never had an Aussie sprinter like that young man you can see there.
1: He's just run 9.85. He has smashed the area record. That was a wonderful piece of running. Oh, Bruce, I thought he had it with 20 metres to go, didn't you?
3: It was just thrilling to be here tonight and for you to watch it at home. He gave himself everything and some. I've never seen him so strong late of you, so strong in the last 10 metres. And SMA just got him, and they both got a JE late. And Kenny has run 10.06. He's run well in sixth place. It's a final for the ages. It's the most remarkable final. Up until now, the best final was probably Kuala Lumpur with Bold and Fredericks and Thompson. This goes to another level time-wise with SMA, Kennedy and Ajayi. Can you believe that Australia has a sprinter like this 22-year-old gout waiting back at home? But we've got a sprinter, this 22-year-old Lachie Kennedy.
0: Yeah, 0.02 of a second.
1: Unbelievable. Difference. He got the silver medal, but what an absolute legend.
0: Yeah.
1: And as the commentary was saying, we've got a sprinter, 22 years old, silver medal at the Commonwealth Games. We haven't had a sprinter you know, in the medals for so many years now. It's so exciting.
0: And as well as that, Gout at home as well. So this is good.
1: Well, he'd be watching. He'd be taking notes.
0: Oh, yes.
1: 100% he'd be taking notes.
0: I can't wait to see their relay when they run. And especially
1: they're going to go well.
0: With the Olympic Games coming up in 2 years' time. So let's go watch all Com Games action live, free and exclusive on 7 and 7 Plus. Well, there was a muddle. There's seriously another medal winner amongst us. But not on the athletics track, but at home.
1: Someone's won a medal at home.
0: Well, he's so good at what he does. The Lego Man.
1: Yes, yeah, so we've
0: the
1: got
0: Central
1: our,
0: Coast Lego Man.
1: We have our very own brick man of the Central Coast.
0: Yes.
1: His name is Greg. He's going to join us because he was actually in the audience of Lego Masters on the weekend, and he has built something quite extraordinary with Lego, and it has involved thousands and thousands and thousands of pieces.
0: And thousands and thousands and thousands of dollars. Anyway, we'll speak with Greg after 6:30. And the Money Machine, it is ready to go. It is week two of the Money Machine, so we're going to give you a mount straight after the news, so get your pens ready. What
1: yes.
0: number is it going to spit out?
1: We'll let you know the cash amount next.
0: Triple M.
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6: Coasties M1 moving quite nicely southbound down over the Hawkesbury River Bridge, making your way into Sydney. And a Woi Woi northbound is up Woi Woi Road to Carrion, looking fairly clear this morning. If you're choosing Brisbane Water Drive though, drop your speed northbound to 40Ks passing the boulevard due to some road damage. Expect congestion now through Tumbiumbi, Wyong Road building towards Tumbi Road, up and down the Tuggerah Strait, no issues. It's time to complete your census. 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That's the latest traffic on the Central Coast, 107.7 Triple M.
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7: Central Coast's average unleaded price today is around $1.96 a litre, while some servos are selling it as low as $1.82. The average for diesel sits around $2.35. 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
11: Hey, it's Dan Flake here with your local headlines. An investigation continues following a fatal stabbing in Gosford's CBD overnight. Emergency crews were called to Mann Street at about 7:30 p.m. where it's claimed a 22-year-old man was found injured. He was rushed to hospital by paramedics where he later died. The man's yet to be formally identified. To the Com Games, and high jumper Nicola Olleslager's

0: Wales. Mission Australia finding about 4% of young people aged 14 to 19 had slept rough over the past year. A further 4% reported housing instability. Dai Capera from Mission Australia says we need more coordinated investment and work from all levels of government.
1: If we're really serious about tackling youth homelessness, then we really need to grow the number of social and affordable homes in the housing market to at least make up 6% of all homes in Australia as a first step, and 10% in the long term.
0: And Jamie Lloyd has been named as interim CEO of Central Coast Council at an extraordinary meeting overnight.
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3: Good morning, I'm James Lake. Desperate search continues through rubble in Japan after yesterday's powerful 7.1 magnitude earthquake struck Kumamoto Prefecture. Authorities say more than a dozen people are missing after several buildings collapsed, including structures at a shopping centre and a paper factory. Aussie-made submarine steel will be used in US Virginia-class subs for the first time in a new $2 million order under the AUKUS program. Canberra says the deal will create jobs and boost Australia's defence industry as preparations continue for the planned arrival of Virginia-class submarines in the early 2030s. Qantas now owns a new world record today after its A350 test jet completed a 24-hour flight from Melbourne to Toulouse. The specially modified Airbus flew more than 23,000 kilometres without stopping. And 41% of parents say their children went without something in the past year because money was too tight at home. That's from a new Finder poll where 7% admitted a child had even gone without food.
4: It's game on at Hyundai, where you can score great offers on a range of new and demonstrator models.
3: Laurie Daly is set to quit as the coach of the Blues amid a recent health scare. It's understood he is yet to officially inform New South Wales Rugby League officials of the decision, but an official announcement's expected soon. And plans to sell a Big Bash League team remain up in the air now, as Cricket Australia are expected to decide by next month whether to push ahead or put the process on hold. The Renegades were set to be the first club sold, but delays have followed concerns from other states and the Australian Cricketers Association over governance, funding and club restructuring.
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2: Triple M weather.
0: Mostly clear skies today, a top of 19 expected. Clear skies on the cards tomorrow, possible showers Friday at this stage. 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
2: 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Paddy Amaz's money machine has more cash, more coasty winners, more often. 107.7 Triple M.
6: This money machine is going off like our athletes in Glasgow.
7: Yes.
6: Just gold, gold, gold, gold all the way.
7: This is really phenomenal. So we have a money machine here at Triple M. It spits out three cash amounts every day on the show. We ask you to listen for as long as you can. Write down those cash amounts. After 8:30, we get you to call up. If you can recall any of those amounts to us, you win those cash amounts on the day. And this morning, you'll be really glad that you are listening and paying attention and writing this down.
6: It is worth $521.
7: That's your first cash amount. That's the first of three for today.
6: $521. So if this is the only amount you hear,
7: that's fine.
6: Between now and when we ask you to give us a call back, you've got $521.
7: That's how it works.
6: But if you want to keep listening, we will have another amount in an hour's time at 7:30, then one straight after 8.
7: That's how it's going to go for the money machine today. 521 buckaroonies.
6: Yeah.
7: Okay.
6: Bloody brilliant. I think that's the highest amount for one individual amount. I think it is.
7: Yeah, it's definitely up there.
6: Yeah.
7: Now, maybe the money machine's broke.
6: Can
7: you imagine if there was a glitch in the money machine and then all of a sudden it started adding zeros and we'd be like,
6: What about the bloke who used the ATM that time just after midnight and was able to get the money, transfer it across and get all this money, didn't go onto his account? Remember that story?
7: Oh.
6: And then he just kept getting money out, money out.
7: We need that money machine. We need that one.
6: He got done for it.
7: We don't need that one.
6: Millions of dollars.
7: No, our money machine is above board, guys. So yeah. It's above board. It's legit cash.
6: Yeah.
7: It's all good, I promise.
6: All right.
7: Coming up next, we're going to talk to Greg Stevenson. He is our Central Coast brick man.
6: Yeah.
7: He loves his Lego. He was in the audience of Lego Masters on the weekend, so I want to know what that was like.
6: Yeah. And did he have a tear like Brick Man?

0: Mostly sunny. What about a day? A bit warmer than yesterday. 12 degrees at Avoca. Mostly sunny, 19. Look, we just gave an amount out. We won't give it to you what it was in the money machine. This is, was it week two, day three? It was a huge amount this morning. Hope you heard it. And I said to you, Mazzy, there was a man in Australia who used an ATM loophole to fleece money from one of our big banks, and his name was Dan Saunders. And that's what he did. And the story is, you know, it's sort of global, and he stumbled across this massive flaw in this, it was the NAB, that essentially gave him access to an infinite amount of money.
1: That is and there's a great loophole.
0: I don't know
1: loophole.
0: Whether they've done a movie about it, but he's got a, there's a podcast
1: there's
0: about
1: got
0: it.
1: To be, oh, there's
0: and he
1: a
0: goes
1: podcast?
0: On speaking tours.
1: Oh, amazing.
0: Yeah, over a wild 4.5 months bender, he spent about $1.6 million.
1: As you would if it wasn't your money, no, wouldn't
0: shouldn't,
1: you?
0: Shouldn't laugh. But you just
1: it's a, no, it is hilarious.
0: But it's a funny
1: Someone's
0: story.
1: Someone's got to make a movie about it. That's such a great synopsis for a movie. And did you say there's a podcast about it?
0: Yeah, there's a podcast about
1: it. I want to listen
0: and
1: to that.
0: He discovered that between 1 a.m. and 3 a.m., the bank's ATM went offline for maintenance and disconnected from the central network. So they weren't able to speak with one another with what he was doing and the accounts he had. But that's been rectified now.
1: Oh, I bet
0: that
1: it has
0: been
1: now.
0: Rectified
1: it's called
0: now.
1: The Glitch.
0: Yeah.
1: The podcast. The real life story of Aussie Dan's. Saunders, who worked out his ATM card, had a glitch that allowed him to withdraw one
0: point. Laugh. Should not laugh, but Jesus bloody funny.
1: I'm going to listen to that podcast today.
0: We better get into this.
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3: What are you talking about, Willis?
4: Everything you need to know before you start your day. Paddy and Mazzers. What are you talking about?
1: We've got Greg this morning. Now, Greg, I believe, was in the audience of Lego Masters on the weekend. Hi, Greg.
0: G'day, mate.
5: Morning, Paddy. Good morning, Maz. Yes, that's correct. I was one of the 100 special judges from the people.
1: Now, so is this the... Can I just... I've only just started watching Lego Masters with my 7-year-old. We've gone all the way back to season one. So is this the finale where the general public get to vote on which Lego creation wins?
5: I was on both of them. I was on the one that was held at in at Bondi Junction.
1: Right.
5: And there were where we decided which of the four should go into the final three.
1: Yes.
5: And then I was also the one on the finish of the actual finish of the final.
1: Right.
0: Because Greg, you are a Lego nut, really, aren't you?
5: That is correct.
0: Yes, yes. Not being disrespectful.
5: I'm what they call an AFOL, an AFOL. It stands for Adult Fan of Lego.
1: An AFOL? I have never heard of that.
0: Jeez, they call me an art. Anyway, that's another story. So, and because you have been building Lego, what, since the day dot, have you got the Titanic? Did you build the Titanic?
5: That is correct, Paddy. I have built the Titanic. If I had the Titanic sitting here in front of you, it's a bit over a metre long, 9,090 bricks.
1: What?
5: I would pick up the bow section. That's the pointy end at the front of the ship.
1: Yeah.
5: And I'd show you the inside of the workings of the ship where there's, at the bottom is there's four boilers and then there's the grand staircase going up and then there's the various different suites and cabins in first class. And, Paddy, do you know it's even got an indoor swimming pool.
1: Is it heated?
5: And to this day, it's still full of water.
1: Oh, you're kidding.
0: Mate.
1: That's amazing.
0: How much did one Titanic Lego kit cost?
5: $999.
1: That's a good investment.
5: But if you break it down into individual costs of bricks, that's only 12 cents a brick.
1: That's a good value.
0: That's a really good value
1: when you put it that way.
5: Now, yes.
1: Did you ever consider building the iceberg? Next to it?
5: The iceberg, yes. I have done what we call a mock, which is MOC.
1: Yeah.
5: Which stands for my own custom.
1: Your own custom.
5: Or so my own creation, depends on how you look at it.
0: Oh, so there's all these buzzwords in the Lego fraternity.
1: Yes.
0: Lego building fraternity.
1: Yes.
5: I'm also a member of a LUG, which is the Lego user group called Rainbow Bricks.
1: Rainbow Bricks. They're your peeps.
0: Wow.
5: Yes.
1: So do you guys, Rainbow Bricks, like as a group, do you get together and build Lego together? How does the group work?
5: Rainbow Bricks has been going around for about 15 years. We're just about to do our 100th exhibition demonstration at Newcastle Racetrack on the 26th, 27th of September.
1: Awesome.
5: And we've raised over $500,000 for various local charities because we charge people to come in and watch and we donate that money to a charity, local charity.
1: Greg, that's really good.
0: That is so, so good, mate.
1: Greg, I've got to ask, did Brickman cry at the finale?
5: No, not this time. He normally only cries when he does evictions.
1: He does. I know. He gets so emotional. But I love that about him. I love he's so invested in the people on that show and the stories that they have and the Lego that they build. I think it's beautiful.
5: Yeah, they do build some really good mocks on that show.
0: But it
5: is reasonably easy when you can walk into the brick room and get 2.5 million bricks to
1: build. Hands up, who wants a brick room in their house?
0: Oh,
1: me.
0: No, Greg's put his hand. Yes. He's already got one.
1: Yes.
0: Now, Greg, if there are any other Lego nuts on the Central Coast who are going, geez, I'd like to show my work and share my work with others and chat about, you know, same things, what can they do?
5: Well, if they go to Facebook and look up Rainbow Bricks,
1: and then
5: talk to either Kevin or Angela Evans, who runs the Rainbow Bricks, they're more than welcome to have extra people. We do a couple on the Central Coast. Newcastle, Anna Bay. We go as far as Port Macquarie. So we load cars and trucks and buses up with Lego and head off.
1: Oh my gosh. Well, good on you, Greg.
0: You found your lane in life.
1: And that is so cool.
5: Thank you.
0: Hey, Greg, just want to ask, have you ever done a creation and then knocked it over and smashed it?
5: Yes, I've dropped a few. and it is one of those, if you've ever heard the smash of Lego hitting a hard floor, there is a sound that you'll never ever forget.
1: Aww. Yeah, it's the sound of your heart breaking.
5: Yes, it is, isn't it? But that's the great thing about Lego. You can rebuild it.
1: Exactly.
0: Post-traumatic Lego disaster.
1: Rebuild it and they will come, I believe, is the quote.
0: Yeah, that's what they said.
1: Okay. Hey, Greg, thanks so much for joining us on the show today. Have an awesome day.
0: Cheers, mate.
5: Thank you, Patty. Thank you, Maz. Bye.
0: Good on you, mate. Do Lego builders swear a lot? I can imagine I would.
1: Well, the grown-up ones, perhaps. Yeah. But I can promise you that when young Henry is building something with his whole room full of Lego, there's zero swear words.
0: I've still got my Lego from when I was a kid. And then, of course, Callum used it.
1: Are you keeping it in the family?
0: Yeah,
1: Callum. That's a family heirloom.
0: It was so great. Lego was the best thing ever. The best thing ever.
1: It's unreal. We love it.
0: Now, we're about 15 minutes away from giving you $500 straight after 7. We do 5 in 10. You get 5 out in 10 seconds, $500. How easy is that?
1: It's great cash. It's really good money.
0: Thanks to Harvey Norman Furniture at Erina.
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6: Coasties, a bit of road damage in Woi Woi. Brisbane Water Drive down to a 40k northbound speed as you pass the boulevard. Traffic flow around this area, though, still doing okay. Starting to build more through Cheetaway Bay, both directions, Wyong Road at Enterprise Drive. Looking a little slow southbound now down the M1 through Cowan with a car that's broken down, closing off a lane near Jerusalem Bay Track. Changing careers or looking for a fresh start? With Semester 2 at the University of Newcastle, you can start your studies in August. 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That's the latest traffic on the Central Coast, 107.7 Triple M.
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22: Hi, I'm Celeste Mitsiu. Australia's medal rush rolls on. Another 6 gold medals so far. Flynn Southam claimed gold over Kyle Chalmers in the men's 100-metre free. Jenna Forrester produced a late charge to secure her 2nd gold of the Games in the women's 200-metre individual medley. And on the track, Kai Robinson took out gold in the men's 10K. That is a feat not achieved since 1998. Missed any of the action? Catch up now on 7+.
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26: Morning, folks. Well, nice day. Shame about the waves pretty much sums it up down here on the Central Coast beaches today. Lots of blue sky, winds offshore all day, and we've got less than half a metre of leftover as well for the board riders. A couple of 1.5 footers, so you'll need something thick and wide to ride. For the swimmers, all beaches safe and clean. Water temps around 18 degrees. Got a 1.4 metre high tide. That's coming up at 8:15. Tessa McKenna with a Triple M Beach and Surf update.
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0: That'd be a mess. Not a bad day. Nice and sunny, Mazzy.
1: Great day, beautiful day, happy-ish. Should be colder.
0: Wanderland, about 12 degrees. Look, if you missed it this morning, we had the men's 100-metre final, sprint final, over in Glasgow for the Commonwealth Games.
1: Gosh, it was exhilarating to watch.
0: Have a listen to the call from Bruce McAvaney.
2: Off they go. Kennedy, a pretty good start. Ajayi with him early, and so is Esamay. Lockie's in the mix. It's Lockie, Kennedy, and Ajayi. Kennedy, Kennedy, Kennedy. Oh! Esamay got him on the line, I think. It is oh so close. Esamay with a big, big run late. I think he might have just got Lockie right on the line. I hope I'm wrong. I hope I'm wrong.
0: Oh, you're wrong, Bruce. You're wrong. Never often, but Esamay 9.83 and Lockie. He went 9.85, 0.02 of a second. And in that run, Kennedy shattered the 10-second barrier again and beats Patrick Johnson, breaks Patrick Johnson's national record here in Australia of 9.93 seconds. That has stood since 2003.
1: That's
0: 23
1: amazing.
0: 23 years.
1: What a great day for Lockie Kennedy. 22 years old, silver medal at the Commonwealth Game.
0: Well done.
1: By a bee's doodle.
0: Yeah. Oh, yeah.
1: That's
0: how big
1: is
0: a bee's doodle?
1: 0.02 seconds.
0: Because a bee isn't big, so their doodle must be.
1: You don't know. Wouldn't that be funny if bees were really well hung? Wouldn't that be hilarious? Isn't God funny?
0: Oh, I know that. I know that. Isn't he? And no, he's not funny. He discriminates. That's what it is. Now we've got to get to the news. And look, there's a must-listen podcast that we're going to talk to you about straight after the news.
1: If you are the parent of a boy, if you're raising a boy in 2026, and I feel you on this. It's a bit of a tough one. We have a podcast episode specifically for you that's going to help you on your parenting journey. I'm very excited about sharing it with you guys.
0: Yeah, and as well as that, we want to give $500 with our 5 in 10, not too far away. Maz, you give your topic 5 of 10 seconds. Get them out. You're a winner here at Triple M.
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4: Coastie is picking up pace southbound through Cowan on the M1 after an earlier breakdown's cleared around Jerusalem Bay track. Your run time from the Hawkesbury towards Warunga is just tucked in under 15 minutes. We do have some congestion through Gosford Centre up and down Mann Street at Racecourse Road, getting a little patchy at 2 in Arimba Pacific Highway near Arimba Creek Road, and we are moving fairly steadily around Forrester's Beach on the entrance road. 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That's the latest traffic on the Central Coast, 107.7 Triple M.
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22: Hey, it's Dan Flegg here with your local headlines. Detectives have established a crime scene in Gosford's CBD following a fatal overnight stabbing. It's claimed a 22-year-old was found by emergency crews with injuries on Mann Street at around 7:30 p.m. He was treated by paramedics but later died in hospital. Anyone with info is urged to contact Brisbane Water Police or Crime Stoppers. To the Comm Games in Glasgow, and Coast high jumper Nicola Olslagers is in action in the women's final this morning. However, local boxer Lachlan Lawson has been beat in the men's quarterfinals. Central Coast Council's elected its interim CEO at an extraordinary meeting overnight. Jamie Lode is stepping into the role in the short term until a permanent replacement for outgoing Chief Executive David Farmer can be found. He wraps up early September. A recruitment panel was also appointed to help oversee the recruitment process. Out in sport, Sandon Smith partners with Fletcher Sharp when the Knights take on the Broncos in Brisbane this Saturday. The Kincumber Junior is expected to keep that position for the remainder of the year, with Dylan Brown out for the season with a knee injury.
23: Triple M National News.
24: Good morning, I'm James Lake. Qantas says its ambition for direct flights from Australia to London has taken a major step forward after a record-breaking 24-hour test flight from Melbourne to Toulouse. The specially modified Airbus A350 travelled 23,075 kilometres without stopping. Former federal Labor leader Bill Shorten says a change in leader was the only way the party would avoid a wipeout at November's Victorian state election. Shorten on the ABC admitted Jacinta Allen had to go, with Ben Carroll the right person to take over.
25: As much as people don't want to hear this in Labor, I think they were facing extinction-level results worse than 1992 when Jeff Kennett wiped out Labor. Having said that, I think he can move them from the low 20s to at least into the mid-30s, but I know Ben, he's a fighter.
24: And childcare centres around the country are tightening rules around photos and privacy, with some ending class photography altogether. Good Start Early Learning says the risk of children's images being mishandled or manipulated is too great.
26: It's game on at Hyundai, where you can score great offers on a range of new and demonstrator models.
24: Aussie sprinter Lachie Kennedy's run 9.85 in the 100-metre final to claim silver on a wet track at Glasgow.
27: My goal here was always to win, and I did have that self-belief that I could win. To come away with second against a quality field, I mean, I'm pretty sure the championship record was 9.89 before I came, so it's the fastest Commonwealth 100 ever by
24: and
27: far.
24: Plans to sell a Big Bash League team remain up in the air, with Cricket Australia expected to decide next month whether to push ahead or put the process on hold. Melbourne Renegades were set to be the first club on the auction block.
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22: Mostly clear skies today, a top of 19 expected. Clear skies on the cards tomorrow, possible showers Friday at this stage. 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
4: Yeah, here we go. 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Maybe you're having a birthday or someone's having a birthday. 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
5: Text it through.
4: Details.
5: Save text number in your phone and then you can... we love getting your texts. Yeah. We usually read most of them out.
4: Yeah.
5: Unless they're...
4: Gives us something to do, doesn't it?
5: Yeah.
4: Yeah,
5: bloody hell. You need to fill out the morning.
4: Yeah.
5: The more text, the better, I say. Yeah,
4: exactly.
5: Hey, something really exciting that we've been working on behind the scenes here at Triple M. We've been having lots of conversations about parenting and raising boys and how do we do that. So we've sat down with Dr. Justin Coulson. He's Australia's number one parenting expert. He's just released a book called Boys Building Strong Young Men from the Inside Out. We have an exclusive deep dive podcast episode, which is going to be out today, that any parent can listen to. So you, if you have a boy, this is a must listen.
6: There are even some mums, I've spoken to a couple of psychologists about this, and some mums who have highlighted this thing that's recently been reported on called gender disappointment. That is, I'm finding out I'm having a boy. Oh, no, what do I do? Because what do you do with boys? So there's a whole lot of negativity and fear, anxiety, worry, apprehension about boys in our society, raising boys particularly. And again, that's why I wanted to write the book. I want to address that because my experience with boys and being one myself is that most of the men that I deal with are good men. And I think and most of the boys are as well. So many people are seeing them as the problem. They're actually the solution. Mm. We just need to give them the tools they need.
4: And that can be listened to today.
5: That's right. So it's on the Listener app. So if you want to know about healthy masculinity, if you want to know how you can keep your boy safe online, if you want to figure out why he's lying to you, we answer all of these questions. It's real questions from real parents, and it's a Triple M exclusive. So that is available on the Listener app, and we'll pop a post on our social media so that you can just click the link and get there straight away and enjoy it, guys.
4: Yeah, good stuff. Look, coming up next, we have got 5 in 10. It's worth $500. So if you want to play, come play with us this morning. 1-3-3-5 is the number. Mazzy will give you a topic, simple as.
5: Yes, that's right. And it is Commonwealth Games themed. So 1-3-3-5-3, give us a call and we'll take caller 6 this morning.
4: Do it after Ed Sheeran, Galway Girl. Oh! Fiddly Dee Potatoes. Triple M. She played.

0: Philly Day Potatoes. Thank you, Triple M. Paddy and Maz. It's mostly sunny today and 19 degrees. Mooney Creek, we've got 13. And after 7:30, our illustrious mayor, he's going to come in, Laurie McKenna, we're going to have a chat.
1: Yes, he will.
0: A lot of things to talk about with Loz.
1: Oh, he's been planting trees.
0: Oh,
1: he's
0: God,
1: been travelling
0: yes.
1: the world.
0: Citizenship ceremony.
1: He's been swearing at people. Oh, no, swearing people in. Sorry.
0: Yeah, yes, yes,
1: citizenship
0: yes,
1: ceremony. Yeah. I read
0: Behind
1: that wrong.
0: Scenes.
1: My bad.
0: And, of course, two of the biggest clubs in world football have touched down in Sydney. We're going to talk about that. Chelsea and Tottenham. So he's going to keep us up to date. Up to date with that. In the meantime,
2: 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Now on Triple M Breakfast with Paddy and Maz, this is 5 in 10.
0: Yeah, worth $500 this morning. We've got Cathy from Wyong. Good morning, Cathy.
1: Hi, Cathy.
3: Good morning. Hello, how are you, mate?
0: Yeah, dangerously
1: we're
0: wonderful.
1: Good. We're great. We're excellent.
0: What's going to happen here, Cathy, is Maz going to give you a topic. We want 5 of 10 seconds, get them all out, and you have got the money!
3: Sounds good to me.
1: Okay, it's Commonwealth Games themed. Are you ready?
3: I am indeed.
1: Cathy from Wyong, we need 5 sports that have been dropped from this year's Commonwealth Games.
0: Go.
3: Jeez, I don't know.
1: Come on.
3: Baseball?
1: Oof.
0: I don't think it was even in there.
3: No, I have got absolutely nothing.
0: Hang on. We'll give you 5 days. It'll be 5 days.
3: You give me 5 days to answer.
0: Yeah.
3: That sounds good.
1: So the Commonwealth Games in Glasgow are the streamlined games. Mm-hmm. And so field hockey, rugby sevens, diving, T20 cricket, badminton, squash and table tennis will not be appearing in this year's roster of Commonwealth Games sports.
3: Now you've learned something.
1: I have
3: learned something indeed. I didn't think they'd take the diving out. That's a bit
1: I know, that's really disappointing.
0: Oh, too much. Because
1: I love the diving.
0: Because with Glasgow.
3: I love the diving too.
0: It was last minute. And
1: it was very last minute, so they had to make decisions.
0: Cut
1: and so,
0: costs and all that sort of stuff.
1: Yeah, I mean, badminton. That's fine.
0: Yeah.
1: You can scratch that.
3: Badminton's like a game you play in the backyard.
0: Yeah,
1: exactly.
0: It's like that totem tennis. Did you ever play totem tennis? I love totem tennis. I love
3: great
0: totem
3: game.
0: Tennis.
1: I think they call it reflex tennis these days.
0: Oh, do they really?
1: Yes, they do.
0: Do they really? Is that right?
1: Yes.
0: And when you get it, you hope that when you whack it, went around, smash it into the other opponent's head. Oh, that was just me.
1: Yes.
0: All right,
1: no,
0: then,
1: no, that wasn't just me. reflex tennis, always a fun
0: is
1: backyard
0: that right?
1: game.
0: Reflex tennis.
1: Yes.
0: All right, Cathy, thank you very much for playing.
1: Thanks, Cathy.
3: Thank you so much.
1: Have a great day,
3: guys.
0: Yeah,
1: bye-bye.
0: We'll do it again tomorrow. 5 in 10 at this time. Give you a chance to win $500. Thanks to Harvey Norman Furniture at Erina. Oh, UpNet's relationship counsellor. Here I am.
1: Oh, here you are. Here he is, ladies and gentlemen.
0: Already giving you a bit of advice earlier on this morning.
1: The therapy that nobody asked for. UpNext.
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4: Coasties, traffic is a little bunched up around West Gosford on the Central Coast Highway towards Mans Road this morning. Also filling for the entrance road in Erina towards Carralta Road each way. We're getting a little bit of activity too along Pacific Highway through Tuggerah, both directions towards Wyong Road. The M1 clearing nicely southbound down towards Sydney. There's no issues heading northbound up past the motorway link on the M1 towards Newcastle. Thinking about uni? Don't wait until next year to start. Apply direct for free at the University of Newcastle and start in August. 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That's the latest traffic on the Central Coast, 107.7 Triple M.
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0: What?
1: I think it's an Italian dish.
0: Oh, is it? Is it like tiramisu?
2: I love tiramisu.
0: I had tiramisu the other night.
1: Really?
0: Yeah, stuck in cold.
1: You didn't have Mama Say, Mama Sa, Mama
0: No, Samusa? No, I just said tiramisu. That's all I had. Triple M, Patty and Maz, mostly sunny today, 19, Shelley Beach 13. Just quickly, before I do my relationship advice, we've got the mayor coming in, Laurie McKinnon, after 7:30. We're going to look at the two big clubs that are in town, Chelsea and Tottenham. And Timmy from Your Minor Beach said he got to meet a Chelsea FC legend and former captain last night.
1: Oh, because, fun.
0: Yeah, because they played, Western Sydney Wanderers played Chelsea last night. And can't wait to be at the game against Tottenham on Saturday night.
1: How fun.
0: Good on you, Timmy.
1: Love now, that.
0: Relationship advice. Here we go.
1: Okay. Here we go.
0: Because.
1: Unsolicited.
0: Some say unwarranted.
1: Yeah.
0: But Australia, now this is bad, is in the grip of a surprising divorce boom. A wave
1: that sounds fun.
0: relationship breakdowns also coming at a time fewer couples are actually choosing to tie the knot. Now, this is from the Bureau of Stats, and they must be correct. Census coming up very soon, too.
1: I'm so pumped for the census.
0: 49,158 divorces were granted in 2025, up on the previous year, while the number of marriages registered slipped slightly to 118,804. So put it crudely, one marriage ended in divorce for every 2.5 weddings across the country last year. That's not bloody good. Now, the average marriage.
1: It's great for divorce lawyers.
0: Oh, it's great for lawyers. Oh, they're the only winners.
1: Good for lawyers.
0: They're
1: only, for sure.
0: Yeah. The average marriage now lasts 9.4 years before separation.
1: 9.4 years.
0: What are you up to? What are you up to?
1: About 9.4 years.
0: Oh, Glenn. And 13.4 years before divorce is finalised. So that's staggering. Staggering figures, isn't it?
1: Yeah. So what's the advice?
0: Don't get married.
1: Don't get married.
0: Don't get married. Simple
1: solid.
0: As.
1: Solid.
0: Just.
1: Because then you don't have to get divorced.
0: That's exactly. Live in sin.
1: Yeah.
0: It's live in
1: heaps
0: sin.
1: Cheaper.
0: Oh, very much so.
1: Yeah.
0: You know, all this lawyer stuff. As I said, they're the only ones to make the money out of these situations.
1: That's
0: but
1: true.
0: It is really bad, though, isn't it? That's a lot of divorces.
1: It's a lot of. It is a lot of divorces.
0: And have a lot of issues after.
1: Yeah.
0: So.
1: Sometimes divorces.
0: Yeah,
1: maybe the healthiest thing for the relationship.
0: Absolutely. As my mate Scotty said, it's better to come from a broken home than live in one. So,
1: yes,
0: and I remember him saying that.
1: That is a very true point as well. So, but it is sad. And the advice probably would be maybe just, I feel like.
0: Cool your jets.
1: I just feel like everyone needs to, you know how you have to like get a, like you have to have a test to get a driver's license.
0: Yeah.
1: I feel like there needs to be some sort of like test. Mandatory compatibility values test that people take before they get married because of the realities of it. And then also another one for parents. Like before you become a parent, we just need to make sure you're not a nuffy.
0: Oh, there's got to be there's got to be some sort of license there.
1: Don't you think?
0: Yes.
1: Yeah.
0: I agree. But as my good wife says, and we've been married for a long time, she's never going to divorce me. He doesn't want to see me happy.
1: Exactly. You stuck with her. You defy the odds of the statistics there, don't you?
0: Yes, I do.
1: So, you know what that means, though? Because you guys have been married for, 25 years?
0: Actually, what is it this year, 2026? We were married in 1999, so 27 years.
1: 27
0: She's
1: years.
0: She's been blessed. Yes, my
1: She's been blessed
0: wife.
1: For 27 years. And that makes you guys above average.
0: Yeah.
1: In one category.
0: Yeah. I'll ring her now. That's the first thing ever. All right, I'll ring her now. We've got to get to the news. Money Machine, straight after 7:30. Darling, we are above average. Yeah, Matt was just saying.
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4: 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Each direction there's patchiness to Enlisa Road for Pacific Highway as you pass Railway Crescent each way. There's road damage in Woi Woi. Dropping your speed on Brisbane Water Drive just near the boulevard northbound. It's down to 40 kilometres per hour. Carry on down towards Warunga on the M1 southbound taking 25 minutes. It's pretty steady. It's time to complete your census. 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That's the latest traffic on the Central Coast, 107.7 Triple M.
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7: Hey, it's Dan Floyd here with your local headlines. It's looking as though Aussie Eleanor Patterson is set to take gold in the women's high jump at the Comm Games in Glasgow. Central Coast star Nicola Olislagers is sitting second, having cleared 1.93 metres. That's 0.03 of a metre short of her Aussie teammate. Back home, and police are investigating a fatal stabbing in Gosford overnight. A 22-year-old was found injured on Mann Street at about 7:30 p.m. He was rushed to hospital by paramedics, where he later died. A crime scene's been set up. Anyone with info is urged to contact either Brisbane Water Police or Crime Stoppers. Wyong SES is slowly rebuilding its resources following the fire that devastated its HQ earlier in the year. It's welcomed a new light storm vehicle to its fleet. Millions worth of specialist equipment was lost in the blaze back in May. And there's been a slight uptick in the number of people getting hitched in New South Wales over 12 months. ABS data showing close to 40,000 marriages played out in 2025.
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9: Good morning, I'm James Lake. Pauline Hanson has outlined One Nation's first 100 days in office if elected, including ending Welcome to Country ceremonies, cutting immigration, reducing NDIS spending and scrapping the net zero policy.
10: Once you do that, you're going to reduce the cost of living and the cost of electricity price as well. So therefore, once you do that, industries, manufacturing, small business will thrive from it.
9: On News 24 there, Hanson also says there won't be three flags if she was Prime Minister. Aussie Steel's going into the newest Virginia-class subs being made in the US under a new deal to help supply construction as part of the AUKUS program. The United States is on the book to supply at least three nuclear subs to Australia by early next decade. And rising grocery, household and power costs are forcing Aussie families to cut back, with a new Finder poll out this morning showing that one in four households couldn't afford a family holiday in the past year, while others have reduced spending on extracurricular activities, entertainment, technology and even new clothes.
11: It's game on at Hyundai, where you can score great offers on a range of new and demonstrator models.
9: Aussie Lachlan Kennedy has run 9.85 seconds in the 100-metre final to claim silver on a very wet track at Glasgow this morning.
12: My goal here was always to win. I did have that self-belief that I could win. But, I mean, to come away with second against a quality field, I mean, I'm pretty sure the championship record was 9.89 before I came. So it's the fastest Commonwealth 100 ever, by far.
9: While Tori Lewis took out bronze in the women's, also beating her own national record earlier in the semis at 11 seconds on the dot.
13: Fly direct from Niue to Bali.
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7: Mostly clear skies today, a top of 19 expected. Clear skies on the cards tomorrow, possible showers Friday at this stage. 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
16: Yep, if you haven't heard this, it's really easy. The Money Machine spits out amounts of cash. We ask you to write those down and record them later on.
17: 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This is your second cash amount.

0: write it down.
1: Mazzy, didn't we have a whopping amount after 6:30? Hope you got it.
2: It was a goodie.
1: It was a huge amount.
2: But you know what? Any amount of cash you're going to win on a show is a great amount of cash. Yeah. So here's the next one. It's $161 from the money machine.
1: There she goes. 161. Okay. Write that down. Now, straight after 8 o'clock, after the news, another amount will be spat out. And then about 20 minutes after that, we say, hey, listen, what amounts did we spit out or did the money machine spit out?
0: That's it. If you recall them correctly, you're going to win the amounts you recall.
1: Winners every day.
0: That's it.
1: Here at Triple M.
2: Very happy when people win money.
1: Absolutely.
2: They get very happy.
1: Yeah.
2: They get very joyful.
1: Yeah. So it's good stuff. It is the money machine. Laurie McKenna, our mayor, is coming in. This is the first time we've seen Loz since he's got back from overseas.
2: That's right.
1: As well as that, now we're going behind the scenes of MasterChef this morning. Is that correct?
2: Yes, we are.
1: Okay.
2: Absolutely.
1: All right. Here's Jimmy, Triple M.

0: Triple M, Patty and Maz. Nice day. Mostly sunny, 19. Egg Masters 11. Oh, tomorrow, round 22 of the NRL, Mazzy, is worth $4,400 if you can get 8 out of 8.
1: That's right. If you can tip 8 games out of 8 in this week's NRL, you're going to win $4,400. That is great.
0: Thanks to Avoca Beach Bowler. And all you got to do is remember this number.
1: Oh, the number's 1-333-53.
0: This is the first time that the mayor of the Central Coast has come in after his whirlwind visit for the FIFA World Cup. Mr. Mayor, good morning.
2: Good morning. It's nice to be back and coming back to see you. I spoke to you a few times.
1: Yes. Thank you for that. It was lovely to keep tabs on you and just to check that you were behaving yourself.
2: I was behaving because you don't want to misbehave over there because Big Donald.
0: Mate, you'll be in the slammer.
1: You slap on the wrist.
0: And I know you post a lot of videos. One has gone viral.
2: That was the one after Australia beat Turkey 2-0 and it was going out the stadium with all the Aussies fans singing and chanting and dancing. And it was like 200,000 views on my little Facebook page. And then the other ones just multiplied. I borrowed somebody's gold chains and kid it on. It was the mayor in San Francisco, but I didn't get any. I got no traction. Everybody said, piss off. It was a great thing, but it was just the atmosphere. It's the friendliness of everybody.
1: Yeah.
2: And just the price of a chicken salad sandwich at the LA airport was like $30 Aussie. So it was, I lost weight over there.
1: But and we've got portions over there though.
2: Huge portions.
1: You pay $30, but that could be a week's worth of food.
2: that fed an African village.
0: Oh mate, they're massive, aren't they? And of course the Premier League. Today we've got Chelsea and Tottenham. The Sydney Super Cup tonight.
2: Yeah. Well, Chelsea played Western Sydney Wanderers last night,
0: and the Wanderers
2: beat them 5-4.
0: Yeah,
1: 5-4.
2: Even though it's pre-season for Chelsea, it's pre-season for the Wanderers.
0: Yeah.
2: You know, everybody's saying to me, oh, yeah, the English teams are going to come out here and they're going to smash them.
0: Yeah.
2: But it's usually quite even, the scores.
1: Mm.
2: But
0: That's a good result.
2: It's a good result. And Chelsea, they've probably put on 25 players, you know, they'll be sub it. But it doesn't matter. It's 5-4 and Sydney FC play Tottenham tonight.
0: Yeah. That's going to be sensational. Nice. Now, look, National Tree Day was last Sunday. We were talking about that on Friday. It went well.
2: Well, I was planting trees, and size does matter because I got a big tree.
1: You got a big tree.
2: They gave me a big tree instead of the little tree, but there were over 700 volunteers at the council-led events. 2,000 trees were planted.
1: That's so good.
2: I just planted one big one.
1: Yeah,
2: so I'm not taking credit. And I had gloves on because I can't get blisters using a shovel.
0: That's good because Maz is chopping down trees around her place.
1: We are. Not me. My husband.
2: She's got permission.
1: We did cut three down over the weekend. We don't, but we are replant. Don't stress. There's going to be a whole, I know what the council rules are with greenery and it's fine, but we do have to chop the trees down to extend the pool area anyway.
2: The good thing is the 2,000 trees were all grown at the Erin Depot, the council depot.
0: Oh, good stuff.
2: So they grow them, the seedlings and that, and then they got planted. And it was a great morning down there. I was at Kilcare.
1: Yeah, nice.
2: Down at Kilcare Beach, and it was a great morning.
0: Yeah.
1: It's very cathartic, the old gardening, isn't it? Getting your hands dirty, putting a tree in.
2: I'm not used to getting my hands dirty.
1: No, I know you're not. But I hope now that you've had a taste that maybe you'll plant a few more trees.
2: Maybe. I'm not promising. I live in an apartment. I don't have trees. Christine's got plants.
1: Plants in the balcony, that'll do.
2: But the big cockatoos are eating all the plants. We put snakes out on the tables and the chairs.
0: Yeah, rattlesnakes.
2: They started chewing the snakes.
1: Because they know, because they're not silly. They're like, oh, look at these clowns. They're putting plastic snakes out. They think they're going to scare us.
0: Now, Lozzie, you presided over two citizenship ceremonies last week, sir.
2: Yes, it was on Thursday. We had 340 new Aussies coming to the coast. They're on the coast, but they've done their citizenship.
0: Yeah.
2: We had two ceremonies. Both ceremonies, one was 180 and the other one was 160, 140. They were from 40 different countries.
1: Wow.
2: You see, the ones from Tibet, they all come with a national costume and they're all
1: dolled up.
2: Yes,
1: I bet that would be fascinating.
2: You know, if somebody's got family going, you should go along. It's just a great day. Everybody's happy. obviously they get the picture taken with me and the town crier, Steve.
1: He's got all the gear right in
2: because he thinks he's in the 1800s. And I just look good with the chains on, you know. So, but it was a great day, and the council staff do a great job putting it all together. So,
1: so good.
2: But it was great. But last night we had a young presenter, a young speaker at the public forum, Will Nash. He's the surf life saving, a junior surf life saver of the year.
0: We spoke to Will.
1: He's an absolute legend.
2: He's doing the developing a beach safety information program where the beach goers can scan a QR code at beach access points to report water safety issues, which is fantastic. Because I think in New South Wales last year there were 19 deaths. And
0: it's really important.
2: Yeah, and he's only a young boy, but it was great that these young people, young leaders in the community, actually looking after the other people.
1: Yeah, that's amazing.
2: It was just great to see.
1: Love that, mate.
0: So good to see you again.
1: Welcome back. Look forward
0: to seeing you again, my friend, and thanks for rocking up, Loz.
2: And I'll look out for you, and Willie's seen you a spot out there yesterday.
0: Buying coffee. Okay.
1: I have questions, but we don't have time.
0: Don't tell anyone. Thank you, Loz.
2: Thank you.
0: That's our mayor, Laurie McKenna, coming up behind the scenes of MasterChef. And the final amount from the money machine is going to be spat out straight after 8 o'clock this morning. Write that amount down and you could be a winner straight after 8.30 here at Triple M.
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5: Coastie is a bit of a slow patch on the M1 southbound heading off the Minimini Creek Bridge towards a Calga interchange with a reported incident. Aside from that, a pretty clear go down towards Sydney, taking about 15 minutes from the Hawkesbury towards Warunga. And we do have a bit of a hold up northbound through Kurrumbong up the M1. Drop your speed limit through here. 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That's the latest traffic on the Central Coast, 107.7 Triple M.
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0: Now, you don't want to be that person shivering through winter saying, oh, I should have gone to Abbey Fireplaces last Saturday morning. It was cold.
1: Do you, when you shiver, do you actually go...
0: I go.
1: That was more of a shudder.
0: Yeah. Oh, God, it's cold. Which we did on Saturday morning because it was cold.
1: It is cold.
0: It was chilly.
1: It's cold at our place because we crack a window at night to let the fresh air through.
0: Yeah, we
1: and
0: do
1: then
0: that
1: my
0: too.
1: Face feels like it's frozen in the morning.
0: And your nose is real cold.
1: So cold.
0: But Abbey Fireplaces in Tuggerah, they've got this fantastic range to choose from if you want to warm your joint up.
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17: Hi, I'm Celeste Mitsiu. Australia's medal rush rolls on. Another 6 gold medals so far. Flynn Southam claimed gold over Kyle Chalmers in the men's 100-metre free. Jenna Forrester produced a late charge to secure her second gold of the Games in the women's 200-metre individual medley. And on the track, Kai Robinson took out gold in the men's 10K. That is a feat not achieved since 1998. Missed any of the action? Catch up now on 7+.
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0: Triple M, Patty and Maz, mostly sunny today on the coast, 19, and we've got 11 degrees at Niagara Park.
1: Let's talk about Channel 10's MasterChef.
0: Do they still use
1: it? They
0: use a lot of different music for a lot of the
1: They use this one for many seasons for Channel 10's MasterChef. I don't really watch MasterChef, if I'm being honest with you, but I do keep up with social media, so I know what's happened on the show. And this week, Meghan Markle, the Duchess of Sussex, has been a guest judge on the show, which has been very exciting. Obviously, they filmed this when she was here. When were they here?
0: Oh, was it?
1: Months ago, wasn't it?
0: Was it months? Or was it even last year? I know they would have got a lot of money for this. I just know.
1: Well, I don't know.
0: They don't sneeze without getting paid.
1: I don't. Yeah, I'm guessing that they did. And it makes sense because her television show, With Love from Meghan, is all about.
0: That's
1: on Netflix.
0: Oh,
1: and
0: right.
1: She does things like she makes her own jam and she invites celebrities over and they cook meals together.
0: April.
1: So she's got a whole cooking thing going on in her, you know, world.
0: Oh, so that's why.
1: So it made sense that she was the guest judge on MasterChef.
0: Her jam is very pricey, I hear.
1: Her jam is very expensive.
0: Yeah.
1: Yes. That is her jam. Pump up the jam. That would have been a good tagline for it. Pump up the jam with Meghan Markle.
0: Anyway, she's
1: on the show. She's doing all the judgy things with MasterChef, and then a producer rudely interrupts the show.
2: We've had a phone call to studio.
3: Hi, my love.
2: Hi.
3: Oh, my husband's here.
0: He got paid as well.
3: I want you to meet the judges.
2: What's going on? Have I interrupted something?
3: Well, we are actually in the middle of tasting all of the dishes. We have four incredible cooks here.
1: I think that's really sweet.
0: Oh, that'd be so embarrassing.
1: She's doing the thing. She's doing her master chefing, and then dear darling hubby, he's just just popping in a call just to check how things are going.
0: Imagine doing a show and then your husband calls. That would be so embarrassing.
1: Oh, Triple M, hello.
4: Hi, it's me. It's your husband. I'm just ringing to say hi to everyone.
0: Oh, hey, mate. Listen, you're no Prince Harry. You're no Prince Harry, eh?
1: Hey,
0: I mean, you are good looking.
1: Oh, look, wouldn't you say that we're the Meghan Markle and Prince Harry of the Central Coast? No, we're not.
0: But, and Glenn, you don't have a big bald spot at the back of your hair.
1: No.
0: You've got a good head of hair.
1: He's got great hair since he's been taking the tablet.
0: Or do you take hairy goat stuff? Do you? What's the stuff?
1: No, that's horny goat weed.
0: Oh, no. Yeah. As I said, I took that and all I ate was the bloody clothes on the line. That's the only thing that happened. No, but is Glenn using the hair stuff? You using the hair stuff, mate?
4: I just rang to say hi to everyone and
0: I'm with you. All right. Okay.
1: Thank you for calling and thank you for checking in on us. Yeah. We're great. We're all good.
0: Prince Glenn of Yemina. Thank you, sir.
4: All right. Goodbye, everyone.
0: Bye, mate. Bye.
4: Bye.
0: Okay, he's gone. I got my hairy pill and my horny goat weed mixed up.
1: No, never
0: that
1: do that.
0: That is something that you don't want to get mixed
1: Never do
0: up.
1: That.
0: You know, you go in for a good night and you end up looking like a werewolf. Bloody hell. Anyway, we've got to get to the news. Money Machine is going to spit out another amount very, very soon.
1: Yes, it is.
0: Okay, so get your pens ready.
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6: Coasties in Morisset. Some congestion westbound passing the station for Dora Street towards Waiyee Road. The building around Doyleson on Pacific Highway and northbound is up Scenic Drive approaching the intersection. Pacific Highway also getting sluggish southbound towards Wyong Station. Building into Tuggerah West on Wyong Road of Reliance Drive. And we've got a pretty good stretch along the Hawkesbury River Bridge on the M1. 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That's the latest traffic on the Central Coast, 107.7 Triple M.
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21: Hey, it's Dan Flake here with your local headlines. Nicola Olaslagers has taken a silver medal in the women's high jump at the Comm Games in Glasgow this morning. The Coast product was narrowly beat by fellow Aussie Eleanor Patterson, who cleared 1.96 metres to set a Games record. Earlier this morning, homegrown boxing star Lachlan Lawson was beat in his men's quarterfinal bouts. Back home, and there's been a fatal overnight stabbing in Gosford. Police were called to Mann Street at about 7:30 p.m, where it's claimed a 22-year-old was found with injuries overnight. He was treated by paramedics, but later died in hospital. Anyone with info is urged to contact authorities. Jamie Loder's been named as interim CEO of Central Coast Council, appointed at an extraordinary meeting overnight. Council's also endorsed plans to find a permanent replacement with a recruitment panel put in place to oversee the selection process. Outgoing CEO David Farmer wraps up September 2. And in sport, as expected, Kincumber junior Sandon Smith's been named in the halves for the Knights' clash against Brisbane. He'll partner with Fletcher Sharp when that game plays out at Suncorp on Saturday.
5: Triple M National News.
22: Good morning, I'm James Lake. A growing number of Australians now say multiculturalism has become a major challenge for social cohesion. 46% of people have told a new YouGov poll multiculturalism has been good for Australia, but it's now becoming a challenge. The results follow a separate poll back in May that found 62% of Aussies want to see a decrease in immigration. One of Australia's biggest childcare providers has stopped class photos at more than 660 centres. Good Start Early Learning says it's because of concerns over how children's images are stored and protected. and Senator Bridget McKenzie says it should spark a wider conversation.
2: How your image is used online is something that parents and particularly older students need to be very careful, because once you are online, it's there forever.
22: Talking on 7, and Qantas has completed what's believed to be the longest commercial flight ever, with an Airbus A350 landing in Toulouse after flying non-stop from Melbourne for 24 hours and 24 minutes.
3: It's game on at Hyundai, where you can score great offers on a range of new and demonstrator models.
22: Bo Ryan has praised Adam Dewey for choosing to play this weekend. The Tigers star has been named at halfback for the Eels clash after talks with coach Benji Marshall and club officials on Monday.
4: Good on you, Adam Dewey, for playing, right? Because that speaks volumes with Adam Dewey. And forget all the stuff that happened last week. Let's just talk about this week. Adam Dewey's playing. Benji's picked them. So that means that they must be, that's amicable.
22: And Laurie Daly's also set to step down as Blues coach after a health scare.
23: Fly direct from Nui to Bali.
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21: Mostly clear skies today, a top of 19 expected. Clear skies on the cards tomorrow, possible showers Friday at this stage. 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
0: Here we go for the third amount for this Wednesday.
1: Here it is, team.
0: Yep.
1: Your third cash amount out of the Money Machine this morning is $104.
0: Okay.
1: $104.
0: Right. Hope you've written that down. Hopefully you've written the other two amounts down. But if it doesn't, if you haven't, doesn't matter, because
1: either
0: in
1: way,
0: about 20 minutes.
1: That's it. Look, we're going to get you to call. Whatever you recall correctly, you're going to win. So
0: yep.
1: It could just be that amount. It could be two of them. It could be three of them. Whatever it is.
0: Okay.
1: It's good cash and someone's going to win it today.
0: How good is that? We've got stats and stats not too far away. Very interesting stat today. And there's a game that is surpassing pickleball and tennis. They reckon
1: it is a fast-growing social sport.
0: Next, Triple M.

0: Triple M, Paddy and Maz, don't forget tomorrow, round 22 of the NRL in our tipping competition worth a whopping amount, $4,400.
1: That's great money if you can earn it. Just tip 8 games out of 8 and it's going to be yours.
0: How good is that? All you have to do is remember this number, 133353.
1: Paddy, you know the other day I was talking about paddle, like this sport that 38 million people around the world play and it's apparently highly addictive and very social?
0: Pat Rafter was endorsing it.
1: He is endorsing it. He's bringing the invitational competition to the Sydney Opera House next month. So I've done a bit of digging and I found a paddle expert on the Central Coast. His name is Giselle and he's from La Palma Paddle, which is in Tuggerah, and he joins us on the show. Hello, Giselle.
0: Hello, Giselle.
2: Hey, guys. How are you going?
0: Good, mate.
1: So good. Can you tell us about paddle? What is it?
2: Well, look, paddle is very new to Australia, as you mentioned before. But think of paddle as a mix between squash and tennis. So a lot of the rules are very similar to tennis, but it has elements of squash because it's played in a cage-looking court, mm-hmm. and the back of the court is made of glass. So you can use the glass as part of the game.
1: Oh, now,
0: so does it have a net, Giselle?
2: It does have an in the middle, yeah. And so obviously the main rules is, you know, pass the ball to the other side, make sure it bounces before. And then, you have only one bounce.
0: Why is it so addictive?
2: You know, it's a very social sport. Most of the time it's played in doubles. Mm. So that makes it naturally very social. And on top of that, you know, people are surprised on how much movement you need in the game. So you go back and forth on the rallies. So it's quite an active sport, makes you sweat, makes you have a lot of fun, and then it's you don't have to be an expert to pick it up and play.
1: Is pickleball the gateway to paddle? Because I am a keen pickleballer, but I'm very, very interested in trying paddle out.
2: Look, they're two very different sports. I guess the only thing that they have in common is probably the net and the racket.
1: Okay.
2: But even the racket is different.
1: Yeah.
2: So I would say the main differences are, you know, the ball is different. In paddle, it's more similar to a tennis ball.
1: Oh.
2: So naturally, the ball travels faster and the rallies are a lot faster as well.
1: Okay.
0: Right. And is it the same scoring as tennis, pickleball, or how's the scoring going?
2: The scoring system as tennis, so that's 15,
1: same as tennis.
2: 30,
0: right.
2: 40.
0: Oh,
2: and
0: right.
2: Then games.
0: Okay.
1: Because pickleball scoring is the most confusing part of pickleball.
2: I know.
1: That's the one thing. People can be really good at pickleball and then they'll go, I still don't understand how the scoring works. Like, it's actually very tricky. So I'm glad to know that it's the same scoring as tennis. So, look, if someone's interested in finding out more about paddle, it does seem to be taking off. I seem to be seeing stories about it all over the place. Where are you guys located and how do people come and have a game?
2: Yeah, look, we're based in Tuggerah in the business park. So that's 2 Reliance Drive in Tuggerah.
1: Yep.
2: And we have social nights every Wednesday night at 6:30 and Friday at 6 p.m.
1: Oh, cool.
2: You don't have to be an expert. You can just come. We have rackets for you here. We mix you and partner you up with more people and you mix and mingle with everyone. So it's a very social night paddle.
0: Have you got a page people can visit?
2: Yeah, absolutely. So our website is lapalmapaddleclub.com. Or you can follow us on Instagram and we post about our events, tournaments, social events,
1: awesome.
2: Etc.
0: Yeah, cool.
1: Amazing.
0: Good stuff,
1: La Palma mate. Paddle. Giselle, thank you so much. You've answered all of our questions and I'll be booking in for a Friday night sesh. See you there.
2: Absolutely. 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
4: Coast is a pretty good run up and down the M1 between Sydney and Newcastle this morning. If you're looking to head north, though, expect delays turning onto the Cameron Park exit at Newcastle Link Road and up towards Beresfield and John Renshaw Drive. A little patchiness around Lake Munmore, Pacific Highway towards Elizabeth Bay Drive each way, slowing in sections 2 from Berkeley Vale through to Tuggerah westbound along Wyong Road. 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That's the latest traffic on the Central Coast, 107.7 Triple M.
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5: Wow.
4: It's time for Stacks of Stats.
6: Wow. Oh, you were saying wow, weren't you?
7: Wow.
6: Oh, I tell you what. It is Wednesday. We do this every Wednesday. Now, the stat this morning, 60. Have a look at your body first. Have a look at your body. Have a look at all over. Yeah,
7: sorry,
6: Joel's looking at his.
7: Be like Belinda and get my leg up.
6: Belinda from yesterday getting your toenails done. Oh, hello, Belinda from Hawaii. Now, Belinda. 60 to 70% of us have never done this with our body.
7: Okay.
6: All right, just have a squiz over your body. You go, what haven't I done?
7: Right. Maybe you're part of the percentage that have.
6: Yes.
7: That's what we're trying to figure out. Okay, so you can call us on 133353 with a guess,
6: yep.
7: Or you can text through a guess to 0482 081077. Serious guesses only, no time wasters.
6: 60 to 70% of us have never done this with our body. You know what it is. I know you know what it is. All right, take calls next on the Coast Zone, 107.7, Triple M.

0: Triple M, the Hooters, Paddy and Maz. You know how I was told you the other day, and I said, oh, how that film clip's filmed at the drive-in. And we said, are there any drive-ins still around? Head and Greta is still going. Sydney. And there's one in Sydney too. There's one in Sydney.
1: There's a drive-in in
0: Drive-in Sydney, yeah.
1: Yep. Sure, I believe you.
0: There you go. Thank you, Maz.
1: I wish we could just, that would be fun.
0: Oh, pardon me. Oh, God, problems with, oh, gee, sorry about that. Oh, God, it's not one in, it's the other. that was my laptop squeaking across the...
1: That was his laptop passing wind.
0: Doesn't often happen. Very metallic smell. Mostly sunny in 19, Mannering Park. Got about 11 degrees.
2: Now, Paddy and Maz. Wow. It's time for Stacks of Stats.
0: Wow. Yeah, you'll be saying well too. Now, the stat this morning, 60 to 70% of us have never done this with our body.
1: All right, let's go to the phones on 133353. Tracy in Edelong. Hi, Trace.
3: Hey, how you going?
1: Good, thank you.
0: G'day, Trace. What is the answer?
3: I said drugs.
0: Yeah, 60 to 70% of us have never...
1: Say no to drugs.
0: That is not
1: it's not the answer. But thank you for bringing.
3: Okay.
1: I have no further questions.
3: Good night, guys.
0: How long do you live in Nimbin for, Trace? Or Mullumbimby?
3: Yes. Have you ever... like that pot.
0: Okay, good on you, Trace. Thank you for that. We got Timmy from Yumina. Where's Deb? We got Deb. We'll go to Timmy. We got Deb from Yumina as well. G'day, Deb.
1: Hey, Deb.
4: Hey, guys. How are you?
0: Yeah, good.
1: Good. What do you think? Answer.
4: I'd say tattoos.
0: Tattoos.
1: Yeah. On the text as well, Brady has texted, is it tattoo?
0: Or piercing.
1: Or piercing.
0: No, it is not,
1: it's
0: Deborah.
1: Not tattoo or
4: it's
1: piercing.
4: Not tattoo, it's all piercing.
0: Well,
4: there you go.
0: Okay.
1: Thanks, Deb.
0: I think tattooing would be higher than that. Like 60 to 70% of us have never done this with our body. I reckon tattooing, like a lot more people, it's would have got that done. Tattoos.
1: I agree.
0: Yeah.
1: But a lot more people have
0: tattoos. Yeah.
1: Yes.
0: Yeah. That's right. But this one. But
1: there's a double negative there, which is slightly confusing.
0: We'll just stick to the stats. 60 to 70% of us have never done this with our body. We've got Timmy from Yumina. G'day, Timmy.
1: Hey, Tim.
5: How are you going, guys?
1: Yeah, very well, thank you. What are your thoughts?
5: I reckon it might be breaking a bone.
0: Absolutely.
1: On the money. On the money.
0: It is breaking a bone. 60 to 70% have never broken a bone on our body. Have you broken a bone, Mazzy?
1: I have. I broke my wrist.
0: Joel, have you broken a bone? No. Timmy, have you broken a bone?
5: I've never broken a bone in my life.
0: Nor have I.
1: There you go. Well, that that little survey then, they didn't need to do a big survey. That was pretty much
0: accurate.
1: Spot on.
0: Yeah, well done, Timmy.
1: Thanks
0: for that.
1: Tim.
5: No worries. Thank you very much.
0: Okay, that's the answer this morning. Look, we've got to get to the news. After the news, the money machine. Oh, well, no, we do it now.
1: We're going to do it now. Yeah,
0: yes.
1: We do the money machine now. So now is your time to call 133353.
0: Yes.
1: And if you get through to us, we're going to ask you to recall the cash amounts that you've heard out of the money machine this morning. However many you have, if you identify them correctly, you are going to win this morning.
0: How good is that? Straight after the news, then Liam Flanagan talking Commonwealth Games. Triple M.
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6: Pacific Highway slow southbound from San Remo down over the creek towards Chum Haven. Also pretty heavy on the Pacific Highway in Narara southbound as you approach Mans Road. We've got congestion along the entrance road in Foresters Beach southbound towards Tumby Road intersection. It thins out around this roadwork zone, but we do get heavy again coming into Erinar at Terrigal Drive. The M1's still running at speed each way. 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That's the latest traffic on the Central Coast, 107.7 Triple M.
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4: Hey, it's Dan Fleck here with your local headlines. Coast high jump star Nicola Oleslagers has won silver in the women's final at the Com Games in Glasgow this morning. Fellow Aussie Eleanor Patterson took home gold with a jump of 1.96 metres, equaling a Games record. Tough going for local boxer Lachlan Lawson, who was beat in the men's quarterfinals. An investigation continues following a fatal stabbing in Gosford's CBD overnight. Emergency crews were called to Mann Street at about 7:30 p.m. where it's claimed a 22-year-old man was found injured. He was rushed to hospital by paramedics where he later died. He's yet to be formally identified. Good news for Wyong SES as it continues to rebuild following that devastating fire at its headquarters earlier in the year. The unit welcoming a new light storm vehicle to its fleet. It's thought the blaze in May destroyed millions of dollars worth of specialist equipment. And Jamie Lutt has been named as interim CEO of Central Coast Council at an extraordinary meeting overnight. A committee was also formed to find a permanent replacement when David Farmer vacates the role early September.
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6: Good morning, I'm James Lake. One of Australia's biggest childcare providers has stopped class photos at more than 600 centres, saying it's concerned over how kids' images are being stored and protected. Good Start Early Learning says pictures will only return when it can be confident the photos meet strict safety and security standards. Canberra says it will consider all options on fuel prices, refusing to rule out another extension to the excise cut. The tax was reduced by 32 cents a litre in April, then cut by 16 cents for a further month to the end of this week. High school student disengagement's costing more than just classrooms, with new research estimating it could wipe billions from the nation's economy. The Institute for Educational Reform says one in three students in years 7 to 9 are disengaged, and the long-term effects include lower productivity, lost revenue and increased pressure on health and justice systems. And a record-breaking Qantas test flight from Melbourne to France has stayed airborne for 24 hours and 24 minutes, beating the previous world record by nearly 2 hours.
7: It's game on at Hyundai, where you can score great offers on a range of new and demonstrator models.
6: Tigers coach Benji Marshall will front the media this morning after he named Adam Dewey in his preferred halfback position for Sunday's clash against the Eels. Dewey returned to training yesterday morning after talks with Marshall and club officials on Monday. Laurie Daly set to quit as the coach of the Blues amid a recent health scare, and FIFA has revealed plans to sell a minority stake in the World Cup and its other competitions, all in a bid to raise more than $4.2 billion for the game.
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4: Mostly clear skies today, a top of 19 expected. Clear skies on the cards.

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3: Very thank well, you. Thank you. How's your morning been?
4: Okay, busy.
2: Busy, okay. Have you been busy listening to Triple M 107.7?
4: I have, definitely.
2: Oh, right, okay.
3: Good, good. All righty, let's hear the cash amounts that you have heard from the Money Machine today.
2: Okay. At 6:30, what was it?
4: 521.
2: Oh, bloody good amount that one, Joanne, wasn't it? Wasn't it?
3: What was the second amount this morning?
4: Yeah, 161.
2: Oh, bloody good amount as well. Third one just after 8 was?
4: 104.
2: Okay, Joanne, for listening. Now, did you listen for all the hours or did you come back and visit?
4: A bit of both.
2: Bit of both.
4: I had stuff to do at home as well.
2: Yeah, of course you would have.
3: Fair enough.
2: All
3: okay,
2: right.
3: Well,
2: Joanne this morning from Catherine Hill Bay.
3: You have won a grand total of $786.
4: Wow, that's fantastic.
2: How good is that?
4: That is great.
2: And for well other would-be winners, what would you encourage them to do, Joanne?
4: Just keep calling and keep listening.
2: That's it.
3: That's nailed what to do, Joanne. Good on you. You have a great day.
4: Okay, thank you.
2: Do as Joanne did. Keep listening tomorrow. Same thing after 6:30. First amount from the money machine.
3: Yes, and then there'll be two other amounts, one at 7:30, one just after 8 o'clock. That is how the money machine works. The longer you listen, the more you win.
2: So how good, Joanne? Thumbs up. $786 this morning. Liam Flanagan from Triple M. His take on the Commonwealth Games next after MGM.

0: Triple M, Catty and Maz.
1: Yeah, nice day today on the coast, Pete's Ridge. We've got about 13 degrees, going to be mostly sunny, 19. More like spring than it is winter.
2: It really is. The winter failing at her job this
1: hang on,
2: season.
1: Let me have
2: not
1: a look.
2: Doing
1: hang
2: a great
1: on,
2: job of being
1: hang
2: cold.
1: On, hang on, just
2: I want to be wearing scarves and beanies and be sad that I left my gloves at home.
1: Okay.
2: You know?
1: Well, we're getting down to 6 degrees on Friday and that's 5 better. Degrees next Thursday. So you're going to have to wait a week.
2: Let's keep it that way, winter.
1: Okay.
3: Do winter warmer. Head to Abbey Fireplace's new showroom, 128 Pacific Highway, Tuggerah.
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5: 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Paddy and Mazza's. What are you talking about?
1: Well, what we're talking about, the Comm Games.
6: Hold on to your butt.
3: It's time for Liam Flanagan's Commonwealth Games Shenanigans.
1: Oh, Philly Deep Potatoes. Here he is, Mazzy.
2: Hey, Liam.
1: Liam, good morning, sir.
7: Oh, team, good morning. Hi. Let's just get the business out of the way. Medal tally check-in, 35 golds, 80 total. England and Canada in second place. You add their medals together, we're still coming first. We just need to change our national anthem to DJ Khaled's All I Do Is Win, Win, Win, no matter what. We are absolutely tearing up Glasgow at the moment.
2: That is it's so exciting. Yeah. It feels so good.
1: And, Liam, we got the tally because, as we know, Gina Reinhart from Hancock Prospecting is giving away $20,000 for gold, $15,000 for silver, and $10,000 for bronze. The amount now, $680,000. She's got to be
2: right.
7: $680,000. And she'll find that down the back of the couch.
2: yes,
7: she will.
2: Oh, that's great.
7: I'm so glad. I genuinely am glad that Gina is helping reward our swimmers in such a significant way.
2: Yeah.
7: It's right now, today, and for the next couple of days. It's all about our track athletes, which is not something Australia has ever really focused on. We know we dominate in the pool at these World Championships and these Olympic Games.
2: Yes.
7: But right now, we have never been faster and been able to jump higher. I mean, we've gone the 1-2 in the women's high jump. Nicola Olislager's coming second to Eleanor Patterson. What an outstanding duo those two have been.
2: They're awesome.
7: For the first time, we medal in the men's and women's 100 metres, and we see two national records set. Lockie Kennedy, obviously, that 9.85, that's the greatest run over 100 metres we've ever seen by an Australian. But I know you've talked a lot about Lockie this morning, and deservedly so, but I think this young Tori Lewis, this young woman who ran a first-ever Australian woman to dip under 11 seconds in taking the bronze in the women's race, I want to ask you both a question.
2: Mm.
7: When it comes to the greatest smiles all time. We know Maz Compton, beautiful smile.
2: Oh, that's very kind, Liam. Thank you.
7: We know Julia Roberts, beautiful smile. Have you got any other favourite smiles from the world?
1: You know who has got a good set of choppers? Kyle Chalmers.
2: He's
1: smiled,
2: got a
1: and
2: good
1: the teeth
2: smile.
1: Are so wide. He's like our boss, Jace. Beautiful
7: he's
1: smile.
7: He's a little bit Luna Park-esque.
1: That's what we're talking about.
2: As is Jason Dundas, my former MTV co-host. He's got a very big white smile.
1: And you know, the Channel 7 weatherman too, he's got a beautiful smile on the weekend. James Tobin has got a bloody good smile.
2: James has a really good smile. He's got a good TV smile, James.
7: So pleased to hear you say that, Paddy. No, the reason I bring up smiles is because we know performance is one thing in sport, but it's also about marketing. And I think this young woman, Tori Lewis, she's got the world ahead of her as an athlete. She's just medaled at the Comm Games, but her smile lights up a room. And if Colgate hasn't picked up the phone to Tori Lewis and her managers this morning after that performance, they've missed a trick.
1: Or also our local Smiles On clinic here on the Central Coast.
2: There's an endorsement.
1: If you want to smile like Tora or Kyle or James Tobin, Smiles On clinic, endorsement.
7: You are a pro, aren't you, Pat? You are dead set the best in the business. Hey, while we are celebrating our really, really fast sprinters, I also want to shout out, because people might not be aware, we also, Australia took out the double in the 10,000 metres. Kai Robinson in the men's and Rose Davies won earlier in the week in the women's. So we're not just good over 100 metres, we're good over 10,000 metres.
2: Over distance as well. Look at us go. We're killing it.
1: We're going to have to get another plane coming back from Glasgow just for the medals.
7: Just for the medals. Now, tonight, I always like to tell people what to look out for tonight because now Tori and Lockie both have to turn their attention. They have to run twice as fast. Spare a thought for them. They have to run 200 metres tonight.
2: 200 metres?
7: The 200 metres heats get underway tonight. Okay. And the other name I want everybody to keep an eye out for if they get a chance is a young man from Canberra. He's the best thing to come out of Canberra since, well, ever. His name is Cam Myers. He's a 20-year-old who is the fastest thing we've ever had over 1,500 metres, and he is a red-hot chance to take out a medal in the mile, which they're bringing back for these games. So he'll run in his heat tonight, but he should make it through out of his heat. But keep an eye on that young man, Cam Myers.
1: Thank you very much, Myers. Mr. Flanagan.
2: Okay, yeah. Amazing.
1: Back
2: thank
1: Friday
2: you very
1: morning,
2: much.
1: Mate. Thanks, thank you very much, Liam.
7: You're welcome, Paddy. What was that teeth clinic again, by the way, mate?
1: Smiles on. Smile on
2: clinics. Yeah. So we've got nine clinics here on the
1: across
2: coast.
1: The Central Coast.
7: I'll drop in today.
1: Okay, see let's go.
2: Thanks, bud. Bye.
1: Watch all the Com Games action live, free and exclusive on 7 and 7 Plus.
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0: Erina Central Coast Highway, very heavy conditions with a two-car collision at Avoca Drive. Eastbounders are quite slow back around East Gosford. And we've got some westbound delays coming in through the area too. We're building in Wyoming, northbound up Pacific Highway towards Mann's Road. Under pressure too, southbound down Pacific Highway from Charm Haven towards Lake Haven. And build up in Allison, Hubie Road near Jillaby Road. 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That's the latest traffic on the Central Coast 107.7 Triple M.
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8: Central Coast's average unleaded price today is around $1.96 a litre, while some servos are selling it as low as $1.82. The average for diesel sits around $2.35. 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
7: I'm Celeste Mitsiu. Don't worry about the rain in Glasgow. It's been double delight on the track in the 10K events after Rose Davies' victory last night. Kai Robinson took home gold in the men's event and Lockie Kennedy won silver, our first game sprint medal since 1962. Just pipped at the line in the 100-metre final, although he did set a national record at 9.85.
8: I thought I won. Oh, mate, must have come flying through on the inside. You must have brought it home strong.
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1: That's right. We have done a deep dive with Dr. Justin Coulson. He's a parenting expert. If you are the parent of a boy, this is a must listen.
2: Maz, you highlighted you want them to figure out who they are. And for me, that's really central to this whole conversation. Having a strong sense of identity, having a strong sense of this is who I am, at its core is what's missing for boys. And that's why they're so open to being influenced by people who are going to give them an identity, but it's not necessarily a healthy one.
0: It's a really interesting listen.
1: It's a great chat. As I said, if you are the parent of a boy, it's a must listen. The link for this podcast episode, you can find it in the bio on our socials. We're at Triple M Central Coast, or everything's on my socials too, which is Maz Compton.
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0: All right, Mickey D's coming in after 9 o'clock. If you want $10,000 added to your bank account, well, why not do this? Just listen out for these three songs this morning.
1: These three songs in this particular order.
0: Manly fans. Daddy Cool. Eagle Rock.
1: Then Oasis, Wonderwall.
0: And just like Triple M, Heaven is a Place on Earth, Linda Carlisle. So those three songs, right? You have to write them down and repeat them to Mickey D.
1: That's the one. So when you hear them played in full in that order, 133353, let Mickey D know of the songs and you'll be on that standby list for 10 grand.
0: Have a good Wednesday, Mazzy.
1: Yes.
0: See you tomorrow.
1: Okay, ciao.
0: Dunster's up next.
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5: Coasties, moving through Erina, delays on the Central Coast Highway with a two-car collision at Avoca Drive, particularly worse off for eastbound motorists as you come in from East Gosford. Westbound traffic also patchy around Terrigal Drive. Now coming into Terrigal on Ocean View Drive southbound over the bridge, there's a bit of a bank up of traffic here. Looking sluggish southbound down Pacific Highway to Wyong Station and from San Remo to Lake Haven. 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That's the latest traffic on the Central Coast, 107.7 Triple M.
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20: Hey, it's Dan Flake here with your local headlines. Coast high jumper Nicola Oerslagers has won a silver medal in the women's event at the Glasgow Com Games. Fellow Aussie Eleanor Patterson cleared 1.96 metres to take home gold. Meantime, local boxer Lachlan Lawson's been beat in the men's quarterfinals this morning. Detectives have established a crime scene in Gosford's CBD following a fatal overnight stabbing. It's claimed a 22-year-old was found by emergency crews with injuries on Mann Street at around 7:30pm last night. He was treated by paramedics but later died in hospital. Anyone with info is urged to contact Brisbane Water Police or Crime Stoppers. Central Coast Council's elected its interim CEO at an extraordinary meeting overnight. Jamie Loder steps into the role in the short term until a permanent replacement for outgoing Chief Executive David Farmer can be found. A recruitment panel was also appointed overnight to help oversee the job hunt. And in sport, Sandon Smith partners with Fletcher Sharp when the Knights take on the Broncos in Brisbane. The Kincumber Junior is expected to keep that role for the remainder of the year, with Dylan Brown out with a knee injury for the season.
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22: Good morning, I'm James Lake. Desperate search continues through rubble in Japan after yesterday's powerful 7.1 magnitude earthquake struck Kumamoto Prefecture. Authorities say more than a dozen people are still missing after several buildings did collapse, including structures at a shopping centre and a paper factory. Aussie-made submarine steel will be used in US Virginia-class subs for the first time in a new $2 million order under the AUKUS program. Canberra says the deal will create jobs and boost Australia's defence industry as preparations continue for the planned arrival of the new nuclear subs in the early 2030s. Qantas owns a new world record today after its A350 test jet completed a 24-hour, 24-minute flight from Melbourne to Toulouse. And perceptions of AI are changing with a new poll finding around 1.5 million Australians would turn to AI for work advice before going to their manager or a colleague. Survey by Almo found speed, convenience and response quality are the main reasons, with more than 7 in 10 workers now using AI on the job.
23: Every load of laundry is a fresh start. 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
22: Adam Dewey has been named to start at halfback for the Tigers' clash against the Eels this weekend. Paralegend Nathan Hindmarsh and Roosters star Millie Elliott says if you throw a tantrum, you get your way.
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20: Mostly clear skies today. A top of 19 expected. Clear skies on the cards tomorrow. Possible showers Friday at this stage. 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
1: Morning, this is Mickey D. Wednesday, July 29. Today is National Lipstick Day, so apply yours like Patty is doing in the Triple M studios right now in the background. Looking good, Patty. Also, National Chicken Wing Day. We do some good chicken wings here on the Central Coast. Yummy, yummy. And Patty and Maz, thank you for telling us about the 10K Triple Play. When those songs do come on, as they told you about, let me know, 133353, what they are, and you'll get on the standby list for $10,000 from the Triple M Studios with Phil Collins.

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0: and Dreamin', Aerosmith, Dream On. Good Times, Greatest Hits, 107.7 Triple M. Paddy and Maz loaded up tomorrow morning again with the Money Machine. Thanks to the Tookley Loan Office. Listen, between 6 and 9, three cash amounts are handed out. If you can recall, well, you'd have to recall all three of them. If you can recall some of them, you win that amount of money like Donna from Bateau Bay did.
1: 417,
2: 417, yes.
3: And then
2: 139.
3: 139.
2: Now, have you added those up?
3: No, I haven't.
2: Okay, so 417, 139, 9 and 7 is 6, 5. $556 you've got, Donna.
3: Yes, excellent.
1: Congratulations.
2: How good is that?
3: Thank you. That is excellent. I just bought glasses, and you know what? I got about $10 change, and that's perfect.
0: Donna, a Bateau Bay, another winner with Paddy Mass's Money Machine. It's back tomorrow morning thanks to the Tookley Loan Office.
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5: I'm Celeste Mitsiu. Don't worry about the rain in Glasgow. It's been double delight on the track in the 10K events after Rose Davies' victory last night. Kai Robinson took home gold in the men's event and Lockie Kennedy won silver, our first game sprint medal since 1962, just pipped at the line in the 100-metre final, although he did set a national record at 9.85.
6: I thought I won. Oh, man, must have come flying through on the inside. 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

0: Good times, greatest hits at 107.7 Triple M. Live sunshine, 19 degrees. Later on, that is. Not now. We're going to play Cut and Move, Give It Up. And the Lemonheads. Here's to you, Mrs. Robinson. I'll tell you all about that 10K triple play. Whoa, whoa, whoa, after that news.
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2: M1 travelling well as you make your way down to Sydney, also the M12 at Newcastle. Jillaby, Huey Road remains busy at times around Jillaby Road. Oi Oi, road damage, Bridgewater Drive northbound at the Boulevard, and between the entrance and Erin, a good run on Central Coast Highway north and southbound. Changing careers or looking for a fresh start? With semester two at the University of Newcastle, you can start your studies in August. 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That's last traffic on Central Coast 107.7 Triple M.
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